0: who wants to hit the home run every time. He says he's got a quarterback that they got to contain a little bit. You know, every play isn't a scoring play. You know, you go get the 15-yarder, you go get the 5-yarder. He says that a very talented quarterback. He goes, the number one thing we love about him, we also need to let him know that, hey, you don't have to do everything on this next play.
1: Yeah, and how do you rein it in or do you not? I mean, that's the tricky part, right? You know, as a defensive coach, a guy like Dawson Heights just scares the heck out of me. And the play breaks down, and, you know, you plan for that. You X and O. You throw the cards up and say, run that play, and they run that play, and it's over. But the quarterback still got his hands on the ball in the back, and now you got a kid. And we've all seen Dawson on the basketball floor. I mean, he can stand under the hoop at 5'11 and throw it down with ease. So what kind of athlete is this kid? So then that's kind of those unscripted moments that as a defensive coordinator you really worry about. But how far do I backtrack to gain some yards, right? I can't just run around everybody. And, you know, you play Bellevue of the 3A Bellevue Wolverines, and a couple times that bit him. I mean, he tried to get around and get behind and run around some people. This just in, hard guys to run around. So you got to pick and choose. He hasn't had a lot of experience playing there. He played wide receiver last year. So as he learns that, he's going to become more and more dangerous for them. But, you know, Coach Terp will reel him in, and he calls the plays, and he'll give him an idea who he wants him to throw to. But it's right now it's a one-read-and-run type of deal, and I've seen him turn some pretty lousy-looking plays into pretty spectacular plays.
0: So we're feeling pretty good about this Lynx program, and obviously, you know, they stack the front end of the schedule to make sure that they are more than ready for anybody when they get into league competition. How big of a mountain is this going to be for the Meridian Trojans to climb? That's a program that's on the rise, but will Lynn and Christian prove to be too much tonight?
1: It's such an interesting situation, Alan, because I've obviously got about 30, 35 years of experience here with Meridian and Lynn and Christian, and it's a rivalry, but it's a strange rivalry in as much as Meridian wins a whole bunch of years in a row, like 5, 6, 7. And then LC gets really good, and then they win 5, 6. It's not a back-and-forth kind of deal. So now Coach Terp's run off 4, 5, 6 games in a row against them. Meridian has one thing that they have that's really important is the athleticism of the quarterback and the receivers. Where they really have struggled here is, can we run the ball and can we defend the run? And we can talk about Heinz all we want, but the motor behind that engine is Chris Coyman in the backfield, all 220, 225 pounds of him. So, I mean, I would imagine it's going to be a heavy dose of Coyman just hammering up the middle. That keeps Meridian's offense off the field and lets Lynn and Christian control it.
2: Coach, one thing that Coach Terpstra was saying is that he wouldn't mind a little rain coming down to get that passing attack slowed down on the Meridian side.
1: You know, we were here last year. I think Alan will remember this. I don't know if you were with us or not, but they played Seahome here, and Nolan Wright, and we were talking about, you know, boy, it's a wet track out there, and, you know, in Seahome. This is not the case with Meridian, but that's the case with Seahome, is they play on turf all the time, and it was telling. It really was. This just in, this isn't like last week. I mean, Alan, you remember you were over at Nooksack last week. It was coming down, and this is about as nice a night as you can have. So Terp's not going to get that. But again, I think he'll work hard on the ball control. It'll be a controlled passing game. LC's played really good defense this year, but they haven't played against a team that throws the ball as proficiently and as much as the Meridian Trojans do. So it'll be a good test for the Lynx.
0: Yeah, you mentioned that field at Nooksack. The weather was, you know, it was going sideways there for a while. The flag was just, you know, I mean, it was ripping in the wind. And just a different experience there when you're on that new field. Beautiful, beautiful field to play on.
1: Fantastic, no doubt about it. And really nice to have that right down the road here, because you get into the playoffs and you want to practice on turf, and LC always goes to Blaine. Got to think that maybe they'll have an opportunity to go over there. But this just in, the only team that's undefeated in the county is the Nooksack Valley Pioneers. They got a good thing going on over there.
0: They do, and they're hosting Blaine tonight. That's a 7 o'clock kickoff, and we'll be carrying that game on the air with Jason Upton and Rick Todd calling that. Blaine Borderites, do they stand a chance going in there against an undefeated team?
1: Really tough ask. You know, we love what Coach Olson does. I mean, every time I talk to that guy, he talks his culture and what he wants to accomplish. And there's one thing for a coach, Alan, to talk culture. There's another thing that you can really see it happening. You can see the way his kids play. They're a year or so away. Too much power in that run game for Nooksack. And the Woodridge kid, it's a sophomore quarterback, doing a really nice job. not going to be a good night for the Borderites. I would think Nooksack by about 4.

0: touchdowns.
1: I want to go ahead and grab the player right off your right shoulder there. He got a little airtime on the broadcast earlier. Step on up to the microphone, my friend. Tell everybody who you are and what you do.
2: My name is Caden Veldman, and I'm a tight end and linebacker.
1: And apparently you can play every other position on this Lynx team, just ask you. That's what your coach said about you in the zone in the 3 o'clock hour. Is that true?
2: That is very true. I could be a long snapper. I could hold the ball for PATs. I could punt it, throw it. QB for sure. QB is number one, but...
1: So do you have a problem? I mean, the Hines kid's okay, right? I mean, but you think you could replace him as maybe QB1?
2: Yeah, he's all right, I guess, but... It would be pretty close. It would be pretty close.
1: So you have your coach's attention. He was talking you up today, and he says that maybe you should even have your own show. You're a future maybe zone host.
2: Oh, that'd be awesome. I'd love to. A podcast would be like the best thing ever. That'd be awesome.
3: What's more fun for you, playing offense or playing defense?
2: Playing defense. You got to hit people.
1: Or then again, just knowing what your coach says about you and what you say about you, maybe both sides of the ball. I do want to bring in Dan Kamek, former coach here, and really, you know, I say former, but you're still coaching this team, at least in your own mind. What do you think of this kid? Does he have a future?
0: Well, I taught Veldman when he was in seventh grade, and those were some of his best years ever, right? Good decision maker back in the day. Remember, Caden? You were a good decision maker.
2: He almost gave me a demerit one time.
0: I almost gave him a demerit one time, but he talked his way out of it. As you can tell, he's a sweet talker. No, I mean, excited for him. You know, he's made his trip to college. He's kind of decided, you know, I think he's the type of kid that could play either basketball or football at the next level. Can do a lot of things really well. Moved from the outside linebacker to the inside linebacker. I'm wondering, Caden, do you like that move?
2: You know, I do enjoy it, although outside was like more like the edge rusher spot, and I enjoyed like getting after the QB and stuff. But yeah. Middle, you also is the same type of action, too. I enjoy it both.
0: No question about it. Now, you've been hobbled a little bit. How you been? How's the recovery? Where are we at?
2: Well, I sprained my ankle, so I tried to get back for this week. And then I like ran on it last night, and it was just like, yeah, it did not feel good. So hopefully next week is what I'm hoping for.
1: I noticed your hoodie. You're wearing a basketball hoodie. Is that the right message you want to send tonight on Friday Night Lights?
2: Oh, no. I'm going to wear a jersey over it.
1: All right. Just making sure. Again, just trying to help a guy out, man. We got a couple hours before kickoff here tonight.
2: Yeah, don't worry.
1: How you been feeling about your team? Are you meeting expectations? Or?
2: Oh, yeah. I'm super excited for this team. I definitely am, like, very hyped for this year. Like, our defense is very well. I mean, we have some setbacks. Again, like injuries. Like, Stamps, he's... It sucks for him because he was one of our starting linebackers. So we have a bunch of potential, and I'm very excited.
1: Your coach right now is about 350 yards away from us right now, so he's out of earshot. Let's be honest. We have him on the show. You know, he gives us the rah-rah stuff. He says all the right things. But behind the scenes, you know, what's it like? What's the messaging on this team?
2: The messaging? Like?
1: Yeah, I mean, what's coach really dialed into this year?
2: Just like our character. I'd say he wants us to become like he wants us to grow and become good men of like the Lord, and wants us to. It's not all about football for him. It's also about ourselves too. He wants us to like he's our leader technically. Like we look up to him, and he wants to be a good example. So, character's a big one for our team.
1: You know, I don't know, growing up in such a great community like this and such a great program like this, you may find it hard to believe, but, you know, other leagues don't have top-to-bottom great coaches that think of things like that first, the important stuff in life. You're obviously, Coach Kamek over here, same type of guy, right? It's player first, person first, young man first, and where that kid's going and what he's going to become. And, oh, by the way, football. And then meanwhile, real big football guy, real smart football guy. You got a great coach over there in Coach Terp. You already know that. You're playing for a future legend if he isn't already. You got to feel pretty good about playing for a program like this.
2: Yeah, it's awesome. Like, just to know, like, you have a guy that cares for you. He, like, knows every kid on the team. He cares for us.
1: Yeah.
2: It's awesome.
1: What's something that you personally, as a player, have learned from him, just on the football field?
2: Just on the football field?
1: Yeah.
2: Well... You can love people and still hit them hard. In a loving Christian way.
1: Yes. What would Jesus do? You know, he would take that guy down, right? Absolutely. I absolutely love it. What about off the field? What's the big life lesson? Is there an overall lesson? Is there an overall message that he has to the young man of this football team off the field?
2: To lead by example, I'd say, is the big one. Like, whenever we, like, let's say, like, tonight we have a dance, he'll, like, I guarantee you, like, in the huddle after the game, he'll be like, make sure you guys make good decisions tonight, and

0: example, you see a kid alone, go talk to him, all that.
1: Talk to us about the dance. You're going, are you just going with the boys? You got an eye on somebody? What's your life?
0: I have a girlfriend.
1: Oh, you do? What's her name?
0: Ava Van Hoffwagen.
1: How's that working out for you?
0: It's been good. It's been almost 2 years.
1: How about that? Don't mess this up.
0: Oh, I won't. I don't plan to.
1: What's she all about? What's she do?
0: She does soccer.
1: Oh, there you go. That's a great sport, right?
0: Yep.
1: Does she come to your games?
0: Oh, yeah.
1: You go to hers?
0: Yep. I try to.
1: You try to.
0: I haven't made the last one, but that's because we had late practice, so I couldn't make it.
1: Yeah. Well, see, at least you can blame the coach on that one, right?
0: Yeah, exactly.
1: There you go. Well, you sound like a great kid. Your coach talked you up. We had to get you on and everything, so I bet you're itching to get out there at some point. Do you know when?
0: I think Archbishop.
1: Archbishop.
0: And even then, like, I don't think I'll be fully, like, offense and defense. I think I'm going to ease into it. That's what they want me to do, at least.
1: How do you guys look at this? Because your coach will just say, hey, next opponent, this is more about us and what we do. But Archbishop Murphy is Archbishop Murphy. You know, they're everybody's arch enemy. They're the evil empire.
0: Yeah.
1: And I mean that, of course, you know, just a football sense, nothing personal. But obviously that program, you know, they basically, you know, have a 50-state radius on where they can draw players from. And that includes Alaska and Hawaii, apparently. But is that one that you have circled on your calendar, or is it just the next game?
0: Honestly, I'm not when you say Archbishop Murphy, everybody's like scared of them. So honestly, I'm just like, we played Bellevue and they were good, but like if we had kept our starters in the whole time, it would have been way closer than like when I got hurt and when everybody else started getting hurt and stuff. Like I'm just excited to play them. I don't, even though they're a really good team, like we just got to take it like one game at a time, honestly. And just play our game.
2: Caden, do you have any big goals that you want to accomplish this season for yourself?
0: Like, as in, like, personal, like, football goals? Or?
2: Sure.
0: Well, I would love to be All-State. That's my goal. I think it would be cool if I went All-State for 2 years in a row. But that's my main goal, so hopefully it happens. I'm going to try my best, and, yeah, it'll be awesome.
3: Well, I love what you're saying about Archbishop, because who wouldn't want to measure yourself up against really good teams, right?
0: Yeah.
3: I mean, that's the whole deal. So you know, not going to get a lot of run tonight, obviously, but you've watched the film, you've seen Meridian, you've seen them chuck it around. They got a quarterback that's really good.
0: Yep.
3: So give me your thoughts about Meridian and kind of the things that you think the Lynx are going to do tonight to take care of business.
0: Meridian has a really good pass game, I'd say. Their pass game's really good. And I think our DBs right now, they've been practicing, they've been putting in the work. So I think we're going to do a really good job of defending the pass game and also the run game. Our guys up front, they are some dogs. Like Peter Infield, he's a dog. And Chris Coyman, Mason Berenson, they all will get after the ball. So I think we'll stop the pass as good as we can. I mean, they're a good passing team. Passes are gonna happen. So like even if they like let's say they get like a 50-yard pass receiving whatever. Like it's gonna happen. Like mistakes happen.
1: What's the theme of the dance tonight?
0: Y2K.
1: Y2K, I love
0: it.
1: Are you gonna dance tonight?
0: Yeah, I'm going to dance, I guess.
1: Yeah, like,
0: dancer, but...
1: Yeah, you know, again, you got to look cool. I mean, it's football night and all that, sure. Do you have a cap? Like, you know, maybe two songs, three songs, you'll do the slow dance, or you'll avoid the slow dance? Where are we at?
0: Avoid the slow dance.
1: Nah.
0: I don't like slow dancing.
1: Yeah.
3: Yeah, you went quick to the no slow dance there.
1: Yeah, there you go.
3: You got a face on that one.
1: Yeah, there you go. Well, again, you just, you know, you can learn a lot about a guy. You know, is he a slow dance guy? Is he, you know, a wallflower? I mean, you got to know these things. Is there a song you'd like to dance to tonight?
0: No, nothing in particular. Just I like most of the songs.
1: Just take the hand you're dealt. It's really what your girl wants anyway, right?
0: Exactly.
1: There you go.
0: That's
1: all right. Well, great to get to know you, man. And again, so cool to hear your coach talking you up and you taking the time out. Sounds like you're going places and you got your head on right. So thanks for taking time out to be in the zone with us.
0: Yeah, thank you.
1: All right, there you go. Just call him Veldman. Just Veldman.
3: It's Veldman.
1: Veldman. They know.
3: Kind of like a Seinfeld, you know, Veldman. Yeah,
1: there you go. All right, let's take a timeout. Randy Farmer's on the set. He's got stuff to say. We'll talk to him all about it. It is 519. My name is Alan Fee. That's Jono from The Score on Main Street in Ferndale. Coach Kamek is here. Randy Farmer next. I'm Alan Fee. You're in the zone.
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1: All right, 523. It's the Zone's Friday Night Lights live on location from Linden Christian High School. The weather, I think, is perfect. This is October football here in Linden, and again, overcast for the most part, but you know, a good cool temperature, but not too cold, and of course, no rain. So we'll be ready for a great football game here tonight at LC. It's Meridian Trojans in town, the coach Dan Kamick, and my Seahome brother, Randy Farmer, on the set. He'll be doing the play-by-play tonight. Good to see you, my friend.
10: You too. Thank you.
1: All right. Good to have everybody here on the set. Jason Upton is now on his way to Nooksack, where he's going to call that game tonight over at Nooksack in their new field, along with Rick Todd. And, of course, the Blaine Borderites are there. By the way, guys, we got to reimagine how we do those Nooksack games now that they have that great new field. Across the way, opposite the grandstand, there's this private little, I can almost call it a suite. Okay. It has a fire.
10: Ooh.
1: You can actually see it from across the way. We were battling the elements, and again, it was a monsoon, El Nino.
3: The fire was looking all right over there.
1: It was perfect. Of course, they've got great concessions there, and they offer a table service, at least to us. And I think we got to start setting up on the other side of the stadium. And again, we've got to do more Nooksack games just for that reason alone. But what are you going to do? The big question for you guys, and again, this has become a thing, when we go to Nooksack, the concessions concession stand is considered one of the better ones. The service is great. They bring us all kinds of things, and they've got some, you know, again, they're always bringing us hot cocoa and coffee. But we saw on social media, and we're seeing on the Giants sign over there to the right of Dan Kamek, they're offering hamburger/cheeseburgers now here. That could be a game changer as far as the concessions go around the league.
3: Yeah, I feel like it's really kind of our responsibility to check all these things out. So I'm going to work my inside, you know, farmer's really upset with me because I have no pull over here at all. He thought we'd be up

0: a booth up above, but we're going to be in the top of the stands there, Randy Farmer, on the 50. But yeah. I'll see if I can work my magic and maybe give us half a burger or something like that. What do you think?
1: You know, he talks about name-dropping me all the time at a restaurant.
0: Doesn't help me at all, by the way.
1: You know, at the YMCA. I mean, all these things that just don't work. And I'm like, hey, you are Lyndon Krishna. I think it's spelled Kamek, yet he can't come up with a booth for us?
2: Yeah.
0: No, I'm trying to work. I talked to Brady Bomber. I worked hard at that, but he says, no, just be thankful you're on the 50. I mean, they were going to put us over there in the end zone behind the seventh graders, which would have been really rough because that's my life every
1: that's
0: day.
1: That's your team.
0: That's my group.
2: Yeah, right. The zone crew, it's been tough, man. Randy, a last name Farmer, even the farming community has shunned him. So, you know, I mean, at some point, you know, right? I'm looking at that great big press box above here at Lyndon Christian. You guys can't get up there at all? I mean, who else is covering? Who gets the press box?
1: I will admit, and Dan will agree with me, we were in one of the booths, I want to say 2 years ago we did a game here.
0: We did half of a game here.
1: The booth is, I think, 5 feet by 2.5 feet. it's not a, you know, you really get to know your broadcast partner.
0: Yeah, it was a little too close there. Yeah. Yeah, no doubt about it. You know, things considered, I like the space on the 50 on the top there.
1: I think where we're sitting tonight, and they gave us a table, so you did well, Coach.
0: All right, I did what I could. Is there a burger on the table?
2: I often get asked,
0: is there anything from Jono at the score at the over there?
3: Absolutely.
0: Come on, Jono.
2: I often get asked why I don't do the play-by-play here, and it's I just don't fit in the booth. And, you know, and if I went into that booth, I might fall and injure some people in the student section. Nobody wants that.
0: That's
2: so
0: bad for
1: morale.
0: Well,
1: let me remind you and give you a heads up. If you go back to Lummi, make sure you bring cash. They do not take debit.
2: Oh, wow.
1: I found that out at halftime last week.
0: That was rough on Randy. He really struggled with that second half announcing.
1: Yeah.
2: Well, again, it's tough, man. It's tough. And that was a big, that was a long night of football, wasn't it?
1: Yeah. And
2: then to have to pay for your own concessions and not have a debit and to just, I mean, again, people don't understand the struggle that this show is. You know, I mean, you know.
0: I feel we're struggling. Yeah. No doubt about it.
2: Yeah, we know. We know the struggle. And, you know, the more I think about it, the listeners probably do know the struggle. They hear it. At least for short increments before they switch over to one of our sister stations. But what are you going to do? What are you going to do? All right, we need to take a time out. Jason's going to have your Northwest headlines in just a moment on the other side here. We got a whole bunch of stuff to get to. I'm going to get your take on the Seahawks, the current state of the Mariners, now that the long, tough, brutal season that was 2026. Huskies, I want to get your take on that as they get set to take on USC on the road. And then, of course, at the top of the hour, we're going to simulcast on KGMI tonight, and we'll run down all the games with our pregame show. You guys will be a part of that. We'll check in with Jason and Rick over live from Nooksack Valley. Michelle's going to be here from Cascadia Daily. Lots to get to. My name is Alan Fee. You're in the zone.
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1: Good afternoon, I'm Jason Upton. Week 5 of the prep football season is getting underway tonight. Alan Fee and the Zone crew are live at Lyndon Christian for the Lynx homecoming game against Meridian. The Friday Night Lights pregame show will preview that matchup and all the other ones happening across the county tonight, leading up to the 7 o'clock kickoff between the Lynx and Trojans right here on KPUG with Randy Farmer and the coach Dan Kamick on the call. Over on KGMI, the Blaine Borderites are traveling to Nooksack Valley to face the Pioneers in their conference opener. That game also kicks off at 7 o'clock with Rick Todd and I on the call. Elsewhere around the county tonight, Lummi Nation is home for Tulalip Heritage in a matchup of undefeated teams. Squall comes on the road against Archbishop Murphy. Bellingham is at Marysville Pilchuck. Seaholm hosts Linden, and Ferndale is at Mount Vernon. All of those kicking off at 7 o'clock. Coming up tomorrow, Mount Baker hosts Onalaska at 1 p.m. You can tune into that game right here on KPUG. The Seahawks are looking to rebound from a tough loss this weekend. They're hosting Jim Harbaugh and the Los Angeles Chargers on Sunday afternoon. Seattle's coming off a shootout loss to a shorthanded Commanders team last week that snapped their franchise-best 12-game win streak. They now face a struggling Chargers team that's still searching for their first win of the season. It'll be a reunion between Mike McDonald and second-year Chargers coach Harbaugh, who coached together at Michigan in 2021. Veteran safety Julian Love confirmed he will return this weekend after missing last game with a calf injury. Coverage begins at 11 a.m. Sunday. Kickoff is at 1:25 right here on KPUG. The game is also being televised on CBS, which announced today that Tony Romo will not return as an NFL game analyst after he was arrested in July for driving while intoxicated. The Huskies are facing a tough road challenge tomorrow. They're playing 18th nationally ranked USC in their second game of Big Ten play. UW will look to rebound after suffering their first loss of the season to Minnesota last week. They're now facing a Trojans team that's also coming off their first loss to number 15 Oregon. Coverage begins at 2:30. Kickoff is at 4:30 over on KGMI. Meanwhile, the Cougs are playing their first conference game in the newly revamped Pac-12. They're hosting Fresno State at 6:30 tomorrow night. The Kraken started their season off with a bang last night. They beat the Calgary Flames 6-1 on the road in their season opener. Vince Dunn had a goal and two assists to headline a night where Seattle got all six of their goals from different players. The Kraken will finish off the road trip by playing the Edmonton Oilers tomorrow before returning for their home opener against the Flames on Sunday. Coverage for tomorrow's game against the Oilers begins at 3:30 and puck drops at 4 right here on KPUG. The divisional round of the MLB playoffs starts tomorrow. The Braves beat the Phillies 6-2 last night to advance in a winner-takes-all Game 3 in the wildcard round. They'll now take on the defending World Series champion Dodgers in L.A. tomorrow. On the other side of the National League bracket, the Brewers are hosting the Padres to open their best-of-five series. In the American League, the Guardians are hosting the White Sox, and the Rays are hosting the Yankees. Speaking of the playoffs, we just saw some of the best players in the WNBA go head-to-head in a winner-take-all game last night. The defending champion Las Vegas Aces beat the Indiana Fever 94-83 to advance to the semifinals. Four-time MVP Asia Wilson scored 36 for the Aces, while Caitlin Clark had 18 for the Fever in the loss. Vegas now faces the winner of tonight's game between the Golden State Valkyries and Dallas Wings. The Trailblazers are having a hard time replacing longtime Sonics broadcaster Kevin Calabro in Portland. The team fired its new play-by-play announcer yesterday, just hours after announcing the hire. It said in a statement that old social media posts by 29-year-old Braden Bell violated team policies and that the team made mistakes in the hiring process. KGW in Portland uncovered the posts, which expressed racist and sexist comments from when Bell was 15 years old. And Western's women's soccer team got some help from some homegrown talent to earn a win yesterday. Freshman Kiara Reeves assisted her former Seaholm teammate Tria Mitchell on an insurance goal in their 2-0 win over Western Oregon. It helped the Vikings stay undefeated in GNAC play as they improved to 6-1-3 on the season. Next up, the 17th nationally ranked Vikes are playing St. Martin's at 3:30 tomorrow afternoon in Lacey. Meanwhile, the men's team played number 19 Northwest Nazarene to a 2-2 draw last night. They're back at it tomorrow afternoon when they host Seattle Pacific at 4 o'clock. I'm Jason Upton. For more, head up mybellinghamnow.com.
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2: Trevor Lawrence has more. He left the hospital with more than Joe Burrow did. But he hasn't lived up to the enormous expectations that we had on him since he won the national championship as a freshman in Clemson. Like, he just has not lived up to that until now. Until Liam Cohen got to Duval. But now we're seeing a version of him that we thought would be in the National Football League. We haven't seen it yet until the last year and a half. But now it's here. And here's the other thing, Smalls. Mm-hmm. I know Trevor Lawrence is going to be there from an availability standpoint.

0: when it comes to dealing with injuries, there was only one season where Trevor Lawrence missed time because of injury. Joe Burrow has missed significant time two of the last three seasons.
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9: All right, welcome back to The Zone. It is 538. We're live at Linden Christian High School tonight, where Meridian is taking on the Lynx this evening. We'll break down that game for you here in just a little bit. We'll have the game on the radio tonight at 7 o'clock. And then over at Nooksack Valley, it's the Borderites at Nooksack Valley. Nooksack is undefeated. Rick Todd and Jason Upton will have the play-by-play of that game for you. Again, that'll kick off at 7 o'clock tonight. That game will be featured over on KGMI. We have a simulcast on both stations coming up at the top of the hour when we break down all of the games, talking about all of the things. So be ready for that. Joined on the set by the coach, Dan Kamick. Jono from The Score on Main Street in Ferndale is here. And Randy Farmer, my fellow Seahawks Mariner, on the set as well. Guys, the Seahawks have a game at home at Lumen Sunday, 125, against a winless Los Angeles Chargers team. They're 0-3. That was a team that overcame some injuries. We thought they were going to come back and be certainly a playoff contender, maybe even a Super Bowl contender. But Randy Farmer, so far that's just not the case.
10: Yeah, well, the Commanders were also 0-4 as well, and look what happened. I mean, some costly turnovers, and all of a sudden we're playing from behind, which I'm not saying that the Seattle cannot do that, but they sure made it a lot of work for themselves, and don't fall asleep on the Chargers at 0-3, they'll get you.
11: Well, and I think that probably, I mean, you look at them a little bit, you got two safeties.

0: he's not playing. I mean, that shouldn't usually be the reason. They're so dialed in defensively. But, you know, there were some key moments there where can you force a field goal, and you didn't. You know, and there was, and then you had, you know, the wonder, my question with Jerrion Price, and I like a lot of what I saw, I've seen out of him, but I was like, ball security. And I, you know, you think about preseason, and you want him to get some carries in preseason so he gets some opportunity to do that. I believe the kid's going to be a stud. I really do. But that turnover, you would think usually with our defense, the Seahawks defense, that's going to turn into three, and it turned into seven. And then the pick six is really hard to overcome. Run right down the field, score before the two-minute warning, and then you're thinking, all right, here we go. We're going to get the ball back. Jono, what happened from there?
1: Well, I will say that we I was feeling very firm about that whole game right up until it wasn't. You know, I'm excited to see Sam Darnold come out this week once again and start slinging the ball all over the yard like he did. I'm interested to see him keep pumping our top dog, Mr. JSN, full of targets. And then, yeah, I think the rest of it's going to take care of itself.
2: Coach, have we seen the actual Seahawks yet? I mean, they're three games in. They're 2-1. They were 2-1 at this point in the season last year when they won the Super Bowl. Have we really seen the Seahawks yet? People are saying, well, they're targeting JSN too much, or the run game isn't where it should be. At the end of the day, I mean, we lost Sam Darnold, QB1, like in the first part of the first quarter of the first game. They had to switch to QB2 mode, didn't they? And they haven't really shown everything that they're going to be.
0: Well, your question is, have we seen four quarters of Seahawk football? And we have not seen four quarters of Seahawk football. You love what you've seen in different spots here and there. I mean, the defense against the Patriots, I mean, really causing them problems, the three turnovers in the fourth quarter. That was fantastic. But, yeah, you're right. I mean, you go down to Arizona the first half, you're kind of like, well, here we are, tie game. We're right after it. And then the second half, you go, okay, this is us. This is who we are. And so we don't turn the ball down deep in our own end zone. We try not to throw touchdown passes to the other team for interceptions. So we haven't seen what we got really spoiled with those 12 games in a row, right? It was just four quarters of football dialed in. So I think to your point, Alan, I think we, you know, changing the quarterback, something like that. Sam came back, threw for a ton of yards, but had to. I don't know, Randy. I don't think we've seen the whole team yet.
3: I don't think I was going to mirror exactly what you said. I mean, I think we've seen brilliance. We've seen them do what they do best. You know, I mean, in that game against the Commanders, they were talking about all the things, all the accolades of the defense. They've allowed 2 points in 5 years. I mean, you know, all these things that they were talking about. But no, we haven't seen the full thing. And I mean, and I wouldn't say fall asleep again. Don't fall asleep on this Chargers team. But Alan, I think you might agree that, you know, some good old home cooking and sleeping in your own bed can actually make a difference.
2: Yeah, I'd hate to be the Chargers coming into this situation, right? I mean, are the Seahawks really a team that's going to lose two in a row? And, oh, by the way, they're going to do it in front of a 12-filled stadium that is more than hungry for a win. That stadium is back into being loud once again. This team wants back-to-back championships. Jono, let me ask you this about this offense. I mean, yeah, they're targeting JSN a lot. Word has it he's really good. And so we gave him a lot of money. But Rashid Shaheed, we decided to make him a pillar on this team and spend a boatload of money on him instead of K-9, who, by the way, is helping Taylor Swift's team quite nicely. Why haven't we seen Rashid Shaheed? Is it just because we've had QB2 most of the time?
1: You know, Alan, I'm really hoping that's the case. All that we heard about him before he came over here was, yeah, he's a great dynamic returner, but that's not all he is. He's got the whole route tree. He's able to do everything that you want a top flight wide receiver to do, and we just really haven't seen that out of him. And I don't know if it's because they're not deploying him in the proper way like that. I don't know if it's because, you know, JSN is the one that's I getting all the quote unquote good routes. I'm not really sure what it is.
2: He's not getting them. He's giving them.
1: Correct.
2: If you think about it, I mean he's magical. He makes routine. If you're not really paying attention to the route he runs, he looks pretty basic. Right up until that head fake and that extra little something something. I mean, they were really breaking him down. It's amazing. He makes these guys look like he's going up against college kids.
1: You know, watching him in that Washington in the game against the Commanders, it for the first half it kind of looked like he was really, really bottled up. You know, it wasn't quite what we had usually seen out of him, and then all of a sudden he just finds a way to break free. And then when you look at the end of the game, he's got, you know, his typical JSN numbers.
0: Yeah, nerdy coach thing here though, but having played defensive back, you know, way back in the day, and when

0: you're coaching defensive backs, you're always talking hips, right? And when the hips lower, no matter what the head does, when those hips lower, he's going to come out of a break. And he is very unique in the fact that he can go full speed one direction or the other with hardly doing that at all. I mean, it's outstanding. But to the point of, are the Seahawks where they're going to be? Obviously not. But till you get to the point where you have, you know, JSN's always going to be the guy. I mean, there's no question about it. But you've got, I'm a little bit more worried about Shaheed. Okay, I'm a little bit more worried about Horton coming around. A little bit back out of the backfield, Marner, right? I mean, you just don't feel like they're using them as much as they can. I think they're going to head that direction. I've been reasonably pleased, Randy, at this point with the new offensive coordinator. I wonder if you could speak to that.
1: Yeah, well, and I mean, he's getting used to them as well. He's getting used to the personnel that he has to play with. And again, this is a guy that, you know, this is his first time as an offensive coordinator at whatever age he might be, doesn't have some of the experience. But I also read a very interesting article today about Shaheed, and he was saying, you know what, I'm the guy on this team that does what I'm asked. If you need me to break a punt, you know, I mean, we saw it last year. I mean, they're paying him a ton of money, but he seems to be an all-around, you know, kind of like Veltman. He can do anything that you want him to do. Just ask him to do it.
2: All right, these Chargers are coached by Jim Harbaugh, and of course, there's a whole big connection there, right? Our coach was his defensive coordinator, and then he was his brother's defensive coordinator, and now his son is our special teams coordinator. Did you follow all that? Anyway, Jim Harbaugh says that he welcomes the challenge of playing in front of the 12s at Lumen Field on Sunday.
3: It's a tremendous place to play football. It's, you talk about it, magic happening in real time, you know, with, there's just nothing that makes you feel like more like a man than, you know, in there in a football game, you know, in that environment and being able to execute and do your job. I mean, and win that, I mean, there's some like it, but that's, you know, it's at a level. Super, super good.
2: Yeah, like, whoa, like, you know, I'm going to show up and, oh, we're back. I'm sorry. All right, so Chargers offensive coordinator Mike McDonald says that he knows the pressure is on after that 0-3 start.
4: Yes, there's been improvement, but does anyone care? No. But we better improve. I'm not trying to have moral victories or anything like that. You know, it's steadfast that there's things we've done in the past three games that is active participation in losing the game. And so you flat out, our jobs are to improve everything. And I'm not living in hope. I'm living in reality. So everything is important. Including these practice days that prepare us for the opponent.
2: So if the Chargers are getting their energy from their coaching staff, we should be fine on Sunday.
1: right.
2: I mean, if these are the guys motivating this club to win, I mean, yeah, we better maybe do something. We're 0-3. You think? Really?
5: I just had to check out who the Chargers defensive coordinator was, because this must be some of the most insane coaching rooms ever. Those were two of the most unhinged, unintelligible sound bites that I've heard in quite a while.
2: Yeah, Lumen Field's a stadium with lots of people in it, and I guess they make a lot of noise for the team. The Seahawks are that team. We're playing them on Sunday, yeah. I believe. I mean, good God, man. I mean, Jim Harbaugh better hope there's another opening in Michigan sooner than later. That's all I'm going to say. All right, we're going to be up against the clock here, and I want to get you guys some thoughts here on some other things happening. Talk to me, Randy, about this Washington Husky football team that's 3-1. We haven't beaten anybody, although I have to give a shout-out to Eastern Washington because we got a guy named Mark Stokes who listens to us, and he's a dear friend of the show, and he goes to the score, and Jono owns that, and his business depends on this. So we'll call that a quality win, 48-12 over Eastern Washington, even though Cooper Kupp's not there anymore. Can they really beat USC with the way they've played in these first four games?
1: Me personally, just my own opinion, no, they cannot. This is a team that's, they're okay, but like you said, they haven't beat anybody you know, that's a marquee team. And then Minnesota comes in and dances all around him. So I don't know what they're – I don't know what the – how do you fix it, Coach?
0: Well, okay.
1: and go.
0: Well, you know, the thing is, there's certain things that, you know, you come back from a season, you go, okay, I can count on that, that, and that. And the things they pointed at the beginning of the year was the offensive line is going to be amazing. Well, that group, as much as we love them because they've got the two Ferndale linemen in there, we would love them to do well. They've been beat up, and they haven't played very well, and they have not been able to run the ball in from very short amount, which was a great visual to watch Coach Fish when he was trying to throw his headset on that one. So, you know, that was disappointing. And then the second thing was their quarterback's very accurate, and he hasn't been. And then you're asking yourself, okay, Denzel Boston must have made a real big difference. Oh, by the way, I watched him catch passes last night in the NFL game, so he must have been. Coleman must have been a heck of a back. Well, this just in, he's a heck of a back. So the things they counted on that were coming back weren't there. You know, Minnesota, middle of the road, you know, that's not where you want to be. We thought we'd get way more than this, but heading down to Southern California, Alan, I think that's going to be tough for the Huskies.
2: Yeah, I mean, I'm not sure how they do it, but it would be so Washington Husky at this point to turn around and win that game and leave us all scratching our heads.
5: Absolutely. I mean, we'd love to see it, but unfortunately, I think I'm with all you guys. We're kind of looking at an uphill battle here.
2: And it's not going to get any easier, right? I mean, that to me, that Minnesota game was really the one that made you go, okay, this is where we're at. I mean, we expected to win that one. We knew it was going to get tougher and tougher as the schedule went on. But boy, I mean, if you're playing the way you did in those first three games, and then you lay an egg there against Minnesota like that, I mean, come on.
5: Well, for sure. And not to pile on, you know, my Ferndale guys, the Hatchett brothers, and the rest of their O-line brethren, but Coach was absolutely right. You know, if you're not doing the thing that you think you're going to be very best at a high level, then your plans for the season, you know, are probably not going to include very many wins, unfortunately.
2: Well, you know, again, this is why sports is so hard, right? again, we're going to be up on the top of the hour here in a second, and we'll be switching to a simulcast, so we got to keep it right on time here. We're going to be on KGMI and, of course, here on KPUG. Then we're going to split it off and air the two different games at 7 o'clock tonight. But I do want to get your take on these Seattle Mariners. The tough, tough season has come to an end. It was a tough one. As Dan Wilson said, tough one tonight. Well, it was a tough one this year. Tough one all year. Last year at this time, guys, I remember we were all huddled around the microphone. Jason Upton was down on location. There was playoff baseball happening. We were excited. And then here we are in this season expecting to get to the World Series at that point and take that next step. Randy, it just didn't happen.
1: No, it didn't. And I feel like it was kind of a divided locker room. I think there may have been not enough home runs to go around, not enough at bat. You know, I mean, I think there's a lot of I don't know if head cases is the word that I want to use, but I mean, it seems like there's a lot of guys that are bigger than the team, and I think that caught up to them.
5: Yeah, from the outside looking in, it seems like we had a lot of guys that were reading their headlines in the offseason. We had a lot of guys that were saying, yeah, you know, we really are World Series contenders, and there was without a strong hand at the till, you know, without a strong coach personality to kind of keep everybody in line, you kind of had the inmates running the asylum a little bit, you know. And I do, I mean, we all know about the you know, World Baseball Classic thing, the whole, you know, I'm not gonna shake your hand, and then I'm gonna, you know, take it out of you in the national media kind of a thing. And it just, I think that with a stronger manager, and I hate to put it all at Dan Wilson's feet, but I think with a stronger leader, I think that we're gonna do better.
0: The difference a year makes, right? I mean, this time last year we go, you know, we get one more bat, I mean, we're gonna be fine. I mean, you know, and that just goes to show you, I mean, that's why they play the game. It never felt like they were going to get there. Dan Wilson, I've watched the Mariners forever. I love Dan Wilson, but you knew something had to happen toward the end there. And the thing about it is, and we've talked a little bit about it in this format, is you have an unquestioned leader who is obviously in charge at the Seahawks. And I wonder about that with the Mariners.
2: Yeah.
0: Was there an unquestioned leader who everybody knew this is where it stops? Because you think about a guy like Pinella, I mean, he was unquestioned, right? He could go any minute.
2: Yeah, I was bringing that up yesterday. If Padilla in his prime was the manager of this team, how many more games would we have won? I feel like we've been managing from the ivory tower, and the guy in the actual dugout is a figurehead. ESPN's Buster Olney says geography might not be the one thing holding the Mariners back from being the best manager destination in baseball.
6: The perception of the Mariners is the travel thing is real. Like, there is more wear and tear on this group of players, on this team, than any other organization, because they travel more miles than any other team. And so that is real. And I do think that, and I know this, you know, through the years, having conversations with people who've considered going after jobs with the Mariners, and they talk about it. And they say, yeah, I love this, great city, and it's too far away. And it's not something I want to take on. So, but I do think it's a coveted job because of the context.
2: Yeah, I mean, okay, sure. But last year, I mean, all that travel got us to within a couple outs of going to the World Series. Final thoughts on that before we head into the break here.
1: I don't want to get started, but I hate it when I hear these people complain about travel. Get on a plane, take a nap, wake up, do your job.
0: Yeah, I would echo that. I mean, as Alan said, last year they traveled the same thing, and what were we looking at? Nearly World Series.
5: Yeah, absolutely, man. South Alaska, we're not. We're still part of the continental United States.
2: All right, we're going to take a timeout here, and then right at the top of the hour at 6 o'clock, we're going to simulcast the Zone's Friday Night Lights official pregame show. We'll have players, coaches. We'll break down all the games from sound from plenty of them. We'll also check in over live at Nooksack as well. We're being brought to you by Mach 1, Westside Building Supply. And again, you are in the Zone's Friday Night Lights. Dan Kamek, John O'Randy Farmer. 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

0: 101.1 this morning. And now he's joining us here live in the zone. Braden, good afternoon. Nice to talk to you again today.
1: You too.
0: Some of our listeners may not know this, but you were dressed as a hot dog, and you've done that before at Bell's Games. 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
1: And good evening and welcome to the Zone's Friday Night Lights. We are live at Lyndon Christian High School tonight, where the Meridian Trojans are in town to take on the Lynx. We'll have that game right here on KPUG. We welcome in our audience from KGMI tonight. That's where the Blaine Borderites are in Nooksack Valley to play on that brand new field. We're going to check in with Jason Upton and Rick Todd here in just a few minutes, live on the broadcast from there. And we got the whole crew here. The coach Dan Kamek is here. Jono from The Score on Main Street in Ferndale. Randy Farmer. Michelle is here from Cascadia Daily. And it's good to have you here in the Zone with us. We're being brought to you by Mach 1. 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Coach Ames is here from the Meridian Trojans, joining us live on the set. Appreciate your time before kickoff here. Always appreciated.
2: Yeah, no, it's a pleasure to be here. This is fun.
1: Fun to get out here to Lyndon Christian. This is a tough place to play, fun place to play, and obviously a bit of history for you guys.
2: Yeah, well, I'd like to start by saying this is our first Friday night football game in Whatcom County all season. It took us till week five to get here, so all the other fall-to-roll that goes into, you know, a rivalry game, like, we're just happy to be playing in Whatcom County on a Friday night. It feels pretty fun.
1: Absolutely. What a great night for this, too, right? I mean, last week we were worried about all that rain that we got, but do you like games that are ideal like these conditions here? Is this a perfect football night for you?
2: Yes, I would say it is. And if you've watched us play this year, we're going to show you every empty set possible to try to scheme guys open and throw the ball around, especially against a team like this that, quite frankly, physically, like, we don't look the same as they do. So a night like this tonight is going to be advantageous for what we're going to try to do, to get a couple first downs.
1: We had Coach Terp on right when we opened up the broadcast here today, and he says he can never trust what you're going to throw at him. He says you've got a brand new game plan, all kinds of things. He never really knows what to expect from you.
2: Well, I would say I guess that's by design when you're playing teams as talented as this, that we are not in a position where we think we can just trot out on the field and hope everything works, that we have to work really, really, really, really hard to try to move the ball.
3: You know, Patrick, you and I go a long way back, right? And, you know, your dad, literally one of my favorite people on the planet.
2: Mine too, coincidentally.
3: How about that? Isn't that something? But one of the best things about playing Meridian is you would go down there and Bob would be sitting down there and I could go walk down there and he would talk to me so nice down there before they totally crush us, right? That kind of deal. And so talk a little bit about your dad, his impact on this program, certainly his impact on you. And, you know, I know Michelle knows because, you know, she's covered here forever, but just some of the things he's done and, you know, like last year dedicating the field, how much fun that was for you.
2: Yeah. There's not a day goes by in our program that we don't either still feel him and hear him as he's still at most of our practices every day. And it's really special for me and him and my family now that my son is a freshman in our program. To have generationally three of us together is really special. And you know how much it means to my dad and my mom to still have something that we can consider the family business. And so even on the days that he's not with us, just the rhythms of our program, you know, week in and week out, you're not going to find a single day at practice where we're not still implementing, whether it's a drill, something we say, the way in which we prepare that connects us generationally across five decades, and it's something we take a lot of pride in. Like I say with a lot of conviction, all the schools in our county have such deep roots and generations of families still involved in their programs, and we're no different. And and we know that that's largely because of, you know, the impact of my dad that we still feel today.
4: Coach, your first Friday Night Lights, as you claim, and, you know, getting here in week

0: would have been beaten with the green and gold sock. And so those are the kinds of Meridian, you know, Linden rivalry is that, you know, still die. We haven't played Linden since I was in high school. Yep. Like, it's been a long time. And I don't think there's anything in particular except that we are still generational in our approach. And when we celebrated one of our state championship teams a couple weeks ago with our one and only home game so far, we talked about just, you know, what kind of DNA that our team shares with some of the teams that have gone before them. And you know, that includes my generation. And I just saw the grandfather of one of our players walk by who was on one of my dad's first teams and a captain in 1976. And being able to see those people and those pillars and those families week after week, we don't have to work too hard sometimes to try to instill in our guys how important football is to our community. It doesn't mean we still try to work really hard at the football aspect, but at least as far as some of the notions of tradition that we really appreciate, that we don't take for granted, at least in our place, in our school, there's still some of those things that are evident daily.
1: Coach, I will never forget. I showed up to see your dad's 300th victory and write about it. And he walked over to me and says, routine game. He walked over to me and said, why are you here? And I winked at him and he winked at me. Anyway, the question I have is, you've had an incredible family with the Slesks and the Benhams playing quarterback at Meridian. Very few schools have been blessed like that. How does Trey Alexander compare with those kids?
0: Really well, actually. And I'd like to start just, you know, athletically, a three-sport athlete, played actually the same three sports that those boys all played, which we really appreciate in all of our players, especially our quarterbacks, because, you know, those guys who are always competing season in, season out, year after year, you know, when those guys are going to be the ones, you know, taking your shots for you on Friday night, that there's not a lot that is going to faze them and rattle them just because they're so used to the pressure, the competition. And as much as anything else, that's what I appreciate about Trey, right? His the consistency of his approach, his level-headedness with which he plays in all three of his sports. So he shares that in common with them, in addition to being, you know, a really good quarterback.
2: We're in the zone with Coach Ames here of the Meridian Trojans at LC tonight. Kickoff at 7 o'clock here on KPUG. Coach, give us the state of your football team. How are you feeling about the progress? You seem like you're a program on the upswing.
0: I don't know how to define upswing, right? Because we haven't played a team like this yet. So this will certainly be a test for us. And you know, win or lose, we just want to make sure that it's going to be a step forward.
3: You know, you talk about the green and gold, and I can't help it. I got to tell a story. So we had the pleasure of Ron Lepper and his wife and my wife and myself. Patrick was there. We got invited over to Bob's place, and his lovely wife brings us in, and she just was so accommodating. She was amazing. And she goes, I decided that I was going to have every color shown here for all the teams. There's navy and there's purple and there's black, but there's no green and gold. One of the all-timers of all time. And literally, I will tell you guys like Ron and I would measure ourselves up against Meridian. Bob Ames, Patrick, what they would bring. Such a great, great tradition. I have no doubt when you say you're going to run every formation known to mankind that you will, because he would chill. My favorite was they put four guys one way, one guy the other, and the quarterback, and then we'd have to practice that for 20 minutes. And that's exactly what they wanted to do. So I guess I would say to you, have a great game. Enjoy yourself, you know. Let the chips find. You're going to find out a lot about your team tonight, but you're doing a heck of a job with your group.
0: Yeah, we will. Thank you. Appreciate that.
4: And, Coach, let me ask you, let's get back down. Let's get to the field. You guys are on a two-game win streak. This is a team, a very, very tough Linden Christian team. How do you beat them tonight? How do you get a win against this team? You were talking about the size, you know, advantage or disadvantage. How do you get it done against these guys tonight?
0: Dan mentioned some of the formations that we run, and you know, in all earnestness, sometimes we'd refer to those things as smoke and mirrors, right? Like, how can we divert attention to what we might be trying to do? And I'd like to be able to say, oh, you know, we're just going to go out and toe-to-toe match up with them physically, but that's not who we are, right? And that's going to be evident to anybody who watches this game tonight. And I'm hoping our kids come out and play with passion down to down. We know that it's going to take a lot of resources in the box to slow down number six. It's going to put a lot on our DBs and, you know, some of our looks. And, you know, offensively, hopefully we're going to, you know, be able to protect the passer and try to scheme to get some guys open and hope that our senior quarterback is going to lead us on offense.
1: Coach, I've written about

0: ton of stuff on your receivers and your quarterback. Over 1,100 yards in four games. Amazing. But I have written nothing yet about any of your running backs. What's the solution there tonight?
1: I would say continue to save your ink. I'm not sure if we're going to be... we are... And I would love to say, yeah, we're going to stay balanced like every coach in America is going to tell you. But what's the old Mike Leach phrase? To him, balance was getting the ball to your playmakers, you know, as often as possible and spreading it around. And that's probably, you know, what we're going to look like. We'd love to be able to run the ball. And we'll try, right? We'll try.
0: A great man to quote.
1: Yeah, there you go. I can't guarantee, you know, success in any of those looks. But our running backs are great, selfless team players. And it doesn't matter, you know, to them if they're going to be carrying the ball or pass blocking or not even on the field. And all those guys, you know, are contributors on defense as well. So more than anything, we're not really thinking about those guys as running backs. We're just thinking of them as football players, as Trojans.
2: Coach, we'll get you to your team here in a sec. I'm curious. You're carrying a football with you.
1: Oh, yeah.
2: Is there any particular is this like some kind of pregnant woman carrying around the baby bump or what's going on here?
1: No, not exactly. But we did just get these balls treated. Have a feel of that ball. Nice and waxed.
3: That'll work.
1: Yeah.
3: About it. This
1: so
3: is
1: we're,
3: be
1: we're
3: a winner.
1: You can see on the field down there behind us. We don't do a lot for our warm ups, right? Like if you've seen us warm up, we're basically just going to throw the ball around, and that's where I'm headed.
2: Gotcha. So this isn't some ploy to like, you know, put in a deflated ball or something.
1: Oh,
2: or?
1: No ploys. No. Okay. Just wanted to show it off to Coach Kamen.
3: Yeah, it's beautiful. It's like I watched Patrick. He can sling it. Yeah. Can you still sling it?
2: I can tell. Patrick's too embarrassed to ask. He called us before the show and he said, "Can you have Dan Kamen sign my football?"
1: Yeah. I got a Sharpie.
4: There we go. We need a Sharpie.
2: He's too embarrassed to ask. He reached out. He texted me and said, "Hey, can you have Kamek sign this? Don't make it awkward." So
3: yeah,
2: there we go. Coach, honor to talk to you as always. Appreciate your time. Good luck tonight.
1: Yeah, thank you very much.
0: Thanks, Coach.
2: All right, there we go. I want to shift gears now and send it directly out to Jason Upton and Rick Todd. They're on location tonight where Blaine is at Nooksack Valley, that brand-new football field. We were there just last week. Jason, what's happening out there?
5: Alan, it's a completely different scene than last week. As you know, we were here last week and it was just pouring. The wind was out. It's nice. The sun's starting to set. The lights are on. It's completely clear. And we got a beautiful night for some football up here at Nooksack.
2: Rick Todd, who's going to win this football game tonight? Here's the Nooksack Valley team coming in. 4-0. Their coach has even admitted to us he's pleasantly surprised by how good his team has been so far. Is this going to be 5-0 for Nooksack Valley when they leave tonight?
5: You know, Alan, Rick Todd is not quite here just yet. I'm feeling a little lonely here in the press box. I don't have a newly waxed football to keep.
2: Go ahead. Fire away. I'm sorry. Hang on. I'm sorry. How silly was I to think that Rick Todd would be here at the start of a simulcast, 13 minutes deep into a show? We're already running late. I'm trying to get him some airtime, and he's not even here? Is that really happening right now?
5: Hey, we fly by the seat of our pants in the zone. You know that.
2: Unbelievable. You know, I tell you what, Dan Kamek, Randy Farmer, these guys thank their lucky stars they don't have to deal with what you do. I mean, these guys show up, they're ready to go, they're equipped, they got questions for Coach. Rick Todd's probably stuck in traffic. He's probably behind some tractor on his way out to the field. All right, well, there goes that segment. Thanks, Rick Todd, wherever you are. Jason is probably calling the game with Rick Todd tonight. But, guys, who do you have tonight? Nooksack Valley. Again, that program has, you know, it shouldn't really be that surprising, but at the end of the day, 4-0 is a bit surprising, Coach.
3: No, running the ball, they're young. I mean, last year I saw them against Baker. Sophomore after sophomore came in there and made a difference physically. So Skeenster and Hudink are real. The sophomore quarterback is good. It'll be Nooksack by 3 or 4 touchdowns, Randy.
4: Yeah, I'll say that, too. I mean, Craig Bartle has these kids focused and, you know, pleasantly surprised. Doesn't mean that you're still not going to be hard and, you know, keep your foot on the gas and let's keep going. They win it by 20.
2: Michelle Cascadia Daly, you know Coach Bartle. You know him as a police officer from Marysville. You know him as a great guy. You were spending a lot of quality time with him last week on the set.
0: I know Coach Bartle very well, and he's one of the really underrated coaches in this state. He is quite a guy, and I always joke with him and say, that was an arresting performance, and he laughs on the sideline. Hey, one thing about Nooksack, though, that people don't really realize, those people are never satisfied. The motto this year, and it was my lead to the roundup last week, was, we're happy, but we're not satisfied.

0: satisfied. And that is become the team's motto. And the kids buy it into it, too.
1: Yeah, we have a similar motto here on our show. We're not all that happy, and we're probably never going to get satisfied. But we keep showing up, give or take Rick Todd. All right, it's quarter after six. We're taking a timeout. We are live on location. It is Lyndon Christian hosting Meridian tonight here on KPUG. Over on KGMI, where we're currently simulcasting, it is Blaine at Nooksack Valley. My name is Alan Fee. You're in the zone.
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1: 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My name is Alan Fee. The coach, Dan Kamek, is here. Jono from The Score on Main Street in Ferndale. Randy Farmer, my Seahome brother. Michelle is here from Cascadia Daily. Jason Upton is live at Nooksack Valley tonight for the Blaine Nooksack game. That'll be on KGMI tonight at the top of the hour. And, of course, we have the Meridian Trojans at LC tonight at the top of the hour here on 1170 KPUG. All right, let's just run down all the games here tonight. Number 9, Tulalip Heritage brings their undefeated 3-0 record to Lummi Nation tonight, 3-0. Tulalip is going to be a tough out, fellas. Blackhawks coach Watiko Layton says his senior DeAndre James has been a big factor this season.
12: He's really helped us on the defensive end. He's a really tall, big structure. Really helped us on the DN, but also on the offensive line. He's real tough to be around when you're pulling, so it's kind of scary. He's a big help.
13: Yeah, Randy and I saw that last week up at Lummi, right? LaFontaine off one end, James off the other, and the quarterback for the team they played had no time at all. It was catch and release immediately. So, Randy, we got a good look at that. That's going to be a heck of a game today. Tulalip, the team they played in basketball, so you know there's going to be some athletes.
14: Oh, yeah, it's going to be good. And Watiko's team, I mean, they're dialed in. They are ready to go. I mean, they looked really impressive. I mean, you know, it's funny that you would say don't let 66-14 fool you. But, I mean, it was all 100% Blackhawks.
15: Yeah, absolutely. Coach Layton is a a big fan of the scores.

0: Well, and I will tell you that I love talking to him because I just love the way that they've got that program moving. You know, so many good things come out of that great Lummi program that, you know, I think we're all just rooting for him.
1: Coach Layton is one of the most underrated young coaches you'd ever find. I've known the whole family for many years and covered the two boys, Winterhawk and Watico. And what an incredible family. And Coach Layton is so good at getting his kids to work for him, to respond to him, and they know he cares.
2: All right, so there's that game tonight. Lummi Nation, are they going to win this game tonight?
3: I'm going to give them the victory. 2-6. I mean, at Lummi Nation, you got to love that. It would be a huge victory for them, Randy.
4: Yeah, I think so, and I think they'll pull it off. I know they'll pull it off if they get the free burgers and dogs that we missed last week.
2: There you go.
3: By the way, debit card doesn't work.
4: No.
2: Yeah. All right, Jason Upton, what do you think?
5: This is going to be a good one. Great first big test for the Blackhawks. Still undefeated. They have an awesome season. I was at the Tulalip game last year. Randy and I called that game. Tulalip had their way with them. So I think I'm going to have to go with Tulalip on this one, but it's going to be close. But, hey, let's throw it to someone who knows this team way better than I do. Nick Seller-Singh from Cascadia Daily News is joining me in the press box here. He's got his Lummi Doc playing at Pickford with Doctober this coming weekend. And he was at their game last weekend.
6: Yeah, this Lummi team is really exciting. And I was talking to the AD and basketball coach Jerome Toby as well as Tico. And it just sounds like it's going to be another basketball matchup, but instead of fighting and scrapping on a court, they're fighting and scrapping on a field. It's going to be a good one. I would say Tulalip's the favorite, but I will never root for Tulalip. I will never put money on Tulalip, so I'm rocking with Lummi.
2: All right, Bellingham takes their 1-3 record to Marysville-Pilchuck tonight. Marysville-Pilchuck is 0-4. Bayhawks coach Adam Leonard says their passing game has been great this season with his son Ben at quarterback.
7: Well, you know, Ben's been playing quarterback a long time since youth football and through middle school, and then obviously becoming our starting quarterback his sophomore year. So I do have the luxury of coming back with the most experienced varsity quarterback in the county and one in the league. So he's just taking his game next level. His ability to read defenses, his ability to escape the pocket, I think everything's on another level for him this year. He's got a little bit taller, a little bit stronger, a little bit quicker. And I think everything has been elevated. I think the game's also slowed down in his head even more. And that's part of that quarterback, varsity quarterback experience. So I'm really confident as we move forward that there's definitely a lot of wins out there for us if we can just, be competitive, be disciplined, and play our game.
4: I like what the coach is doing there at Bellingham. I think it's kind of a growing pains type of a year, Coach, wouldn't you agree? I mean, Bellingham is not a bad team, but they're finding their identity, I think.
3: Well, there's going to be a Leonard that plays quarterback tonight. The question will be, which one is it? I mean, Ben's been injured. So last week, Nick, here's the ball, by the way. Go play against the Linden Lions at home during homecoming. Yeah. That was a rough go, Jono.
0: Yeah, for sure, man. I think that Marysville's going to get thumped again tonight, man. I definitely think that Bellingham's going to get come away with a victory for sure.
1: If Ben can't play, Nick Leonard is a remarkably poised freshman who played years and years of youth football and actually made All-American youth football. So, and last week against Linden, he never lost his poise, even though it was very obvious they were in trouble.
2: Jason, you called that Bellingham Sultan game, that shootout, that game that we were at along with, I believe Rick Todd showed up to that one. I mean, that was an incredible football game. You root for this Bellingham team just to get over the hump and put some W's up on the schedule.
5: Yeah, this Bellingham team's just really fun to watch. They love flinging the ball around. I'm with Michelle. Whichever Leonard we see here tonight, I think Bellingham gets the job done. I think they get their second win of the season here.
2: All right, Squalicum is at 3, Archbishop Murphy. Squalicum comes in at 1-3. Archbishop Murphy is 3-1 after that loss to Anacortes, that epic historical game. Storm coach Nick Lucy says his offensive line has been doing some serious work this season.
8: We had some sophomores that played a ton last year in Talon McNutt and River Thompson starting every game last year, which in this league is no easy chore. I mean, you're going against big boys all season. Those two guys are our anchors at center left tackle. And then we got some other new guys. A.J. Bursula, who is just a freight train of a human being. And then Eli Finn Peterson's a sophomore that's really stood out all spring and summer. And then Colby Giles is a quick athletic guy that'll hit you in the mouth at right tackle. So we're excited about these guys.
3: Yeah, ATM, no easy task, right? But interesting.

0: Amazing score last week, 28-22, just barely getting by Burlington Edison. Not the team they were last year, certainly. Feel for Coach Lucy a little bit as he sets up an offense to run around Asher Asbjornsen. He's had to deal with the injuries. Wonder what the status of Asher is, and that'll have a lot to do with tonight and how it goes.
1: Yeah, and we'll find out. I mean, I want to root for them. I want to root for them a lot because I like the program, I like the kids, I like what's going on, but I think it's kind of David versus Goliath tonight.
2: Yeah, I absolutely agree with that. We know that Coach Lucy's going to have those guys ready to play, but do they have enough to go up against kind of the evil empire in Archbishop Murphy?
3: I covered the Nooksack-Squalicum game, and Nooksack netted only 72 total yards in the last three quarters against Squalicum. And I said, I gave that to Nick, and I said, Nick, are you better than 1-3? And he looked at me and said, we're finally starting to show what I had hoped we would show right from the start.
4: All right, Linden, number 4, takes their 3-1 record to Civic Field tonight. Seaholm is 1-3. Lions coach Blake Van Dalen says he has a great feel for his team now at midseason.
5: Well, I learned what I think we knew coming in, that we had a lot of new faces. You know, we're starting a lot of new players on each side of the ball. Our veterans have played outstanding. They've been exactly what we thought they were. And so we've been able to spend a ton of time getting our young guys caught up to speed, playing at the level we need them to.
1: I'm learning a lot about Coach Van Dalen, too, that it's kind of next man up, yeah. Next game. They focus, Coach. They focus completely on the task at hand. This week it happens to be the other green and gold, and we'll see what happens.
0: Yeah, no doubt about it. You would favor Linden in this situation. Seaholm, not what they were last year, although a win last week, really good to see. It's next man up. You're right, Randy. Learned a ton against Ferndale with that loss. Exposed a lot of things. Jono, I think I go with the Lions tonight.
2: Yeah, I think I'm going to agree with you. Like you said, you know, they don't rebuild in Linden. They just kind of reload, right? And it's the names might be different, but the outcome tends to be the same.
3: I'm going with Linden tonight. Last week, Linden played all 65 players suited up, significant moments. The morale on that squad could not be better.
4: Jason Upton, live on location at Nooksack. This Seaholm team, you've talked to Coach many, many times. Can BY figure out this Linden team tonight?
6: You know, I think he's really excited and, you know, pretty promised with what they saw last week against Lakewood, where they were trailing at halftime. They came back in the second half and won it. They found something with Cash Barnes at running back. That running game is really starting to come together. But, boy, it's Linden, and this isn't going to be like the last Seaholm-Linden matchups where Nolan Wright really kept him in it. I think I got to go Linden on this one. Nick, what say you?
7: Yeah, I do like Seaholm's offensive line. They got Logan Rogers, who's going to be a probably all-state lineman, one of the best in the state in that two-way classification. And like you said, Cash Barn, they're running the ball. It's going to be a little more promising, but you're going against a Lions team where those guys, they might not actually be it on the paper, but they look like they're 300 pounds going across that line. That's going to be a tough one, so I'm taking Linden pretty easily.
4: Mariners coach Brian Young says it was really promising to see his team get a win against Lakewood last week.
8: I think each week you look at these guys and go, hey, just get better than you were the week before. We lost the game to Salton, which we absolutely should not have lost, right? In fact, when we look at all of our losses, we go, hey, it wasn't that the teams were better. It's just we were making mistakes, shooting ourselves in the foot, and then not overcoming those mistakes. So I learned we were down 13-0, that our guys are a little bit more resilient than they were week one. And that's all we're looking for.
4: You know, that's a Seaholm team that was down to a Lakewood team that is now 0-4. So Seaholm obviously has a little work to do, but again, they'll take the dub there. Number 1, Anacortes. They're riding high. They're 4-0, and they are at Lakewood tonight. Seahawks coach Justin Port says it was great to see some of his younger players emerge in that win over Archbishop Murphy.
9: Mason Snyder was a kid. He came in and played linebacker. Our starting linebacker went out in the first quarter. And so we had this JV kid playing inside linebacker against one of the best wing T teams in the country. There's no tougher job than playing inside linebacker against a wing T. And we had a JV kid in there doing it. He had a quarterback sack. He had a stripped fumble and fumble recovery in the game. And this is a JV. It's just huge moments. Sean Tor, kid that comes in off the bench for us and plays a little bit of receiver and stuff. We had him playing free safety. Our free safety came out, and he's the one that caused this big turnover in the fourth quarter for us.
0: Well, how much juice do you get from a 3-overtime victory over the defending state champs? like Anacortes did, right? I mean, jump on Harrington's shoulders and let him do it.

0: That man has thrown for a ton of yards already. I think it's like four games, somewhere around 1,300 yards already, Randy. So Anacortes riding high right now.
1: Yeah, I say they win 51-0 tonight. That's all that needs to be said.
2: Wow.
3: Anacortes is, believe it or not, underrated. They have a terrific team with a lot of great players. Harrington, in my opinion, with his great receivers, Maldonado, Soltero, and the other kid who never gets mentioned, the Anacortes team, Harrington will show everyone why Washington State has named him their number one quarterback recruit.
2: Now, when you say that other kid that doesn't get mentioned, did you intentionally not mention him so he would stay unmentioned? Or
3: I blanked on it.
2: Okay, I didn't mean to call you out there. Sorry about that, Michelle. All right.
4: Oh, man. You know, Anacortes has been very welcoming to this show any number of times, and every time you talk to that coach, you know that he is just absolutely dialed in and has these kids just absolutely dialed in. It's going to be a lot of fun to see what they do this year.
2: Jason Upton, this Anacortes team, you and I have been talking about it for 2 years nonstop. I mean, Coach Ports has that team dialed in.
5: Yeah, Alan, I'm going to go Anacortes going away. I mean, it's already been said. I think this is a great matchup for them. Nick, I feel like you feel the same way. You're the only one of us that was actually at that Anacortes Archbishop game.
6: Yeah, that was the greatest game I've ever been to. And that was from somebody who, again, we talked about the Lundy game earlier and some other crazy events I've been to. And it's funny, before this season started, I was out there and I did the feature on Harrington and all. And I said, is this team really going to be legit once Harrington graduates? Is this really going to be a culture? Is this going to be a dynasty? They said, yeah, we got some guys coming up. And like you guys said, and like Port said on that interview, they got some JV guys that are going to show up tonight, run up the numbers. This is a really fun team to watch.
2: All right, before we go to break, I want to preview Ferndale. They're 3-1 at Mount Vernon, 0-4. This is a Ferndale team that has beaten Linden. Golden Eagles coach and fellow Seahome grad Jamie Plankovich says a lot has changed over his time at Ferndale.
7: We're seeing a lot more spread offenses and the ball in the air and things of that nature. It's different than we're not as much old school as we used to be. We're smarter on protecting our kids. Practices have changed. We're far less live than we used to be when I first started, and I think overall that's a good thing. We're constantly tweaking things and trying to find out what's going to work best for the group we have, and a lot of times it's also dependent on what you have.
1: Dan and I had a chance to see Ferndale and Linden, and I'm going to tell you right now, I think Ferndale might be one of the most underrated 3-1 teams possibly in the state. Coach, this is a very dangerous team, and Plankovich has them believing in it.
0: Listen to the veteran coach talk about how he changes practices as you go, right? Jamie's doing a heck of a job there, and they're going to get Mount Vernon tonight.
4: Yeah, Planko's another great front of the score. We love him there, man. That Lenson kid is going to run all over Mount Vernon.
3: Elliot Lenson is clearly the finest runner in both counties.
2: Jason Upton.
5: Mount Vernon's going to get that first one at some point this season, Alan, but it's not going to be good tonight. It's going Golden Eagles, Nick.
6: Yeah, I saw this Mount Vernon team a couple times this year, and I would compare them to the Scott Frost Nebraska team. This team has the talent. They're pretty solid. They just can't get the win. It's always close. Even Oak Harbor last week. This one's not going to be as close. It's going to be another loss, but it's still a solid team. But I'm rocking with Ferndale.
2: All right, we're going to take a timeout. We are live at Linden Christian High School. Kickoff at the top of the hour, Meridian at Linden Christian, right here on KPUG. And we're simulcast right now on KGMI. That's where Blaine is at Nooksack Valley, and Jason is going to be calling that one tonight. We're taking a timeout. My name is Alan Fee. It's the Zone's Friday Night Lights on 1170 KPUG and 790 AM KGMI.
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2: Mutton busting. 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
2: We are 22 minutes away from kickoff here at Linden Christian, where it's Meridian at Linden Christian. And across the way, across the county, over at Nooksack Valley, it is Blaine at Nooksack Valley, as Nooksack Valley looks to remain undefeated. Blaine comes in with a 2-2 record in this one. Border Rights coach Andy Wilson says he takes pride in the process over results when building his culture back up in Blaine.
14: That is the main thing for us. It's not about what we do, it's how we do it. And last year, we were actually super proud of our guys. We ended up at Blaine winning an award that was voted on by our state officials, like the referees and throughout Whatcom and Skagit County, and I think the Island Counties too, for having the best sportsmanship. And, you know, I was looking at previous winners of that award from different schools, and I'm like, man, there's a lot of teams that won a lot of games there. And I think it's really easy to behave well when you're beating somebody by 40. And we had a couple nights where we were on the other side of that, and our kids and their culture prevailed and showed, like, hey, this is what we're about. We're about our process. We're not about the product. The product will take care of itself as long as we keep our head down and work.
2: Coach, this is Nooksack Valley's game tonight. They're going to go to 5-0 and continue to impress us.
0: Yeah, no doubt about it. Skeenster and Hewitt ain't going to be too tough for Blaine. Love what Andy says, but it's not going to happen for the Border Rights tonight.
1: No, and I mean, as much as he is trying to change and, you know, and update the attitude out there, it's not going to happen overnight.
3: Blaine has a very good coach in Andy Olson, and a good young junior quarterback in Connor Brown. But they don't have the depth that the other teams in the league have.
2: Jason, you're going to be calling that game tonight. What are you seeing?
5: You know, an already tough game for Blaine got a lot more tough when I found out that their senior receiver, Peyton Baum, is going to be out tonight. He fractured his hand against Kings last week, so that's not going to make it any easier. I almost feel pressure to pick Blaine right now as we sit next to the Blaine coordinators here in the press box, but maybe we'll give him some game time bulletin board material. I'll go Nooksack right now. What say you, Nick?
6: Yeah, we saw this Blaine team last week as well, and Connor Brown was that offense. And with the, like Michelle Dett said, you know, we're trying to find some depth pieces, and it's going to be tough with some injuries tonight. I'm a little worried about how they're going to come out, what they got kind of set in store here. Maybe I could pick these guys' brains after. No, they're shaking their head no. So, Jason, I'm not helping you out as well. I'm gonna rock with the Pioneers in a good one.

0: Yeah, for sure. You know, it was kind of the writing was on the wall for Blaine when you realized there was Nooksack's homecoming tonight.
1: All right, real quick, because we're down to a minute here. Meridian and Lyndon Christian tonight. Coach, who do you have?
2: Lyndon Christian by 3 touchdowns.
1: Jono.
0: Lyndon Christian by 4 touchdowns.
1: Randy.
3: Meridian by a field goal.
1: Michelle.
4: LC by 2 touchdowns.
1: All right, Jason and Nick.
5: We'll go Lynx.
6: Yeah.
1: All right, then tomorrow the 1 o'clock game on Alaska is at Mount Baker tonight. Coach, who do you have?
2: Mount Baker, 4 touchdowns.
0: Those hairy-legged stump jumpers from Mount Baker.
3: Baker.
4: Baker.
1: All right, and that is a wrap for us. Want to thank the crew here at Lyndon Christian for having us. What a great place to come watch a football game. They roll out the red carpet, mainly because they know Coach Kamek is here in town. Right. Want to thank Mach 1 for sponsoring the broadcast, along with Westside Building Supply. That is Dan Kamek. Jono is here. Michelle is here from Cascadia Daily. You've got Nick Zeller-Singh from Cascadia Daily. You got Jason Upton over there getting ready to call the game. Randy Farmer. Joe Tien actually did all the work, but we're taking all the glory. Have a wonderful night and enjoy both football games. We're going to switch it over, and you're going to experience Meridian at Lyndon Christian and, of course, tonight at Nooksack Valley. Blaine's coming to town. Be at peace.
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3: And a very good evening from Linden Christian High School, home of the Lynx, but the house that Kamek built. Ah. My name is Randy Farmer. He is the
5: coach.
3: That's
5: a good one.
3: Dan, you like that?
5: I was so excited to squeeze that in there. I know you were.
3: We got a great one tonight here on this Friday night out in Linden. We got the Linden Christian Lynx hosting the Meridian Trojans. Coach, this is such an interesting game. I think clearly on paper and maybe on film, Linden Christian is the better team. But the Trojans are on a two-game win streak and looking like they've got some confidence.
5: Well, certainly going to need some things to go the Trojan way for them to be in this game and have an opportunity to win. There's no question the athleticism that Coach Ames has on his team with Pierce Brzozowski and Trey Alexander and, you know, Fisher. And they've got all kinds of players here, Casey Brennan. But not the size and the strength of the Lynx. So if Coach Terpstra can dictate, and he can dictate the way they take care of the ball, running the ball with Chris Koyman, passing when it's convenient and advantageous, you would have to lean toward the blue team here. But there's plenty of athleticism on Meridian's team that gives them a chance, more than a puncher's chance, I would say.
3: Yeah, we talked with head coach Patrick Ames on the Zone, which just ended. About 11 minutes to go here on the Walton Beverage pregame show, and you know, he said we're not going to be able to go out and man up with Linden Christian. We're going to have some things go right. What goes right, coach, to get Meridian a win?
5: Well, you're looking at a veteran. If I'm starting to shake here, it's because I've played Meridian so many times. But what they're going to do, and it's a smoke and mirror deal, in as much as they will give you every formation you can imagine. You can get three backs in the backfield with two tight ends. And then you're going to get nobody in the backfield with a quarterback and everybody spread out in an empty set. I mean, they run everything, and it's basically to get you to think of other things so they can run what they want to do. They've really struggled to run the ball this year. They've struggled to defend the run. I believe last week was probably their best game, so that speaks to what you said about their two-game win streak. They are playing their best ball at this point. So that'll be the key. Can they kind of fool the Lynx with a few formations, maybe get a deep ball in there a little bit. The Linden Christian Lynx are not their healthiest right now. I mean, probably their best player both sides of the ball is Caden Veldman. Yeah. He is not going to play. Wyatt Camphouse is their best defensive back. He will not be playing. And then Eli Stamps, the other inside backer next to Veldman, is also unavailable. So it's not like the Lynx are at full strength here. And so that bodes well also for the Trojans. But as last week tells you, 24-0 against a very good LeCenter team without those three tells you the depth of the Linden Christian Lynx.
3: 9:45 to go till we kick this one off. We're going to take a timeout. Be right back on the Walton Beverage pregame show. It is Friday Night Football from Linden Christian High School, the home that Kamek built on KPUG.
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23: 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These guys are great players, Jim. And right now there's two players

0: in Sinner and Alcaraz that are so far above the rest of the field, two or three steps above him at the moment, as they are for pretty much everyone else.
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3: Back at Lyndon Christian High School as we get set for the Lynx hosting the Meridian Trojans. And Coach, let's be honest, with the last name Ames, you can't tell me that Patrick Ames doesn't have a few things up his sleeves and maybe a few tricks that nobody in this county or in this state or in the country would know after having a dad, you know, that coached him like he did.
4: Well, there's a double pass or 12 in that playbook, trust me. There's some sort of triple reverse going in there. But again, so much of it is, I mean, having coached against him for so many years in the Meridian Trojan team, they get you thinking about things that you have to spend time practicing again, and you're kicking yourself because you know you're practicing for something that you might not see
3: right
4: at all, but you have to practice for it, and that's the volume of their offense. I can tell you the Royal Knights are the 1A power in Washington.
3: Yeah.
4: And having played Meridian made me feel good about playing the Royal Knights because they ran a lot of stuff, but we were prepared because we had to go against the Trojans. And a lot, the last few years, I don't think, Randy, people notice it, but the power in the 1A consistently from about, you know, 2000 through the mid-2015 was Meridian. We all measured ourselves against the Trojans and spent most of our summer going, how are we going to gain a yard on these people? So they haven't had the success that they've had that they had in the past.
3: Yeah.
4: But the pedigree is there. The coaching is there. The imprint of Bob Ames is all over it, obviously, since Patrick is the coach, his son. And so, you know, it's going to be a well-coached team. It's going to be a team that is prepared. It just kind of comes down to, you know, as Patrick Ames said in our pregame, I mean, they're just not built like the Lynx are. They're not as big, not as strong. So we'll see how it goes. Lynx, if they turn the ball over, a little uncharacteristic, that keeps Meridian in the game, then we're going to have a ball game. But if not, if the Lynx do what they need to do and run the ball and defend the run and able to handle all those formations,
3: yeah,
4: we'll see what happens. But expect Meridian to get a few guys deep here with, you know, an opportunity, maybe some big plays.
3: Should be a great time. It's an absolutely gorgeous Friday night out here in Lyndon, Coach. I mean, we couldn't have asked for better conditions for this game. I want to take a half a second, if I may, and wish my father, Richard Eugene Farmer, who passed away this past April, he would be 95 years young today.
4: Oh.
3: He and my mother that have been married for 75 years and 2 months, because I'm still counting and I don't care what anybody says.
4: There.
3: Both of them Meridian alumni, so I know my mom is listening in the living room right now, and she'll be screaming at the radio and screaming for Meridian to go. And Dad, we miss you. We love you. I hope you have an amazing first heavenly birthday.
4: Yeah.
3: And the Trojans will see if they can get one for you.
4: 95, Randy.
3: 95 years young.
4: How about that?
3: We'll take a timeout. Be right back.
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3: Friday night football. My name is Randy Farmer. He is the coach, Dan Kamek. Coach, let's look at a couple of names for the Meridian Trojans this year. Some names that we are familiar with, not only on the football field, but on the basketball and the baseball field as well. I mean, they've got a lot of talented guys, and I think one of the guys we have to look at first is a guy that wears number 15. His name is Pierce Brazowski.
4: Well, Pierce Brazowski, one of those guys that kind of does a little bit of everything for you. What are you going to need? Last year, Alexander gets hurt or he's sick, can't play at Mount Baker. Well, who do they turn to? They turn to Pierce Brazowski, and he's able to do things. Looks like we're going to get the national anthem here, Randy.
3: Yep, so we'll take a timeout. We'll be right back.
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3: A nice rendition of the national anthem by, I believe, maybe that was the Linden Christian Choir there, Coach?
4: Yep, that would be them.
3: That was a fantastic, and we get ready for some football on a Friday night, and a good one again. The Linden Christian Lynx hosting Patrick Ames and his Meridian Trojans, who are on a two-game win streak. They're now 2-2. And as you said, though, a big ouch, I guess, for your Lynx. Caden Veldman, who we had a chance to talk to on the zone, and he's a high school kid. He's injured and hurt, but he still wanted to play, and he had an emphasis about hitting somebody.
4: Yeah, I mean, you know, it's great to get out there and love people and hit them at the same time. It was something in that vein, and
3: yeah.
4: You know, Randy, I mean, you never want to miss any games, but when you're a senior and you know football, the games are just, there's so few of them, right?
3: Yeah.
4: To have the patience to not play, I mean, it's not just Veldman. I mean, I see Wyatt Camphouse is dressed, but I don't think we'll see much of him, and he's been their punt returner. And of course, Eli Stamps, their left guard, you know, he dislocated an elbow. Really hoping to get him back. So the Lynx, I mean, again, I mentioned it in the pregame, it speaks to their kind of to their depth, because that's really a tough situation to be in. But we're going to get a kickoff, and we're going to see how the guys do.
3: Trojans won the toss. They're going to kick. Ball is going to be taken at the 25-yard line, coming up to the 30. 35 finds a hole. 45 going to get up to about the 46-yard line. A nice little return there. Brought back by Justin Kuick.
4: Yeah, I don't know Kuick. If I'd kick it in the air to the guy that weighs about 220 pounds and let him get a, you know, Meridian taught me how to kick off, and it's to find people who are not 220 pounds. So good start for the Lynx, already pressing the midfield line.
3: Dawson Hines, the senior, is the quarterback for the Lynx. He's in the shotgun. Looking to his right, looking for a play. Linden Christian going from left to right. They're wearing their North Carolina Tar Heel jerseys. That's kind of what I would say, Coach.
4: Yeah,
3: it's similar colors.
4: Yep.
3: The Trojans are in the black with the gold and the white. Hines throws ball out to the left-hand side. It's caught. for a gain of about a yard, maybe a yard, as most of the Trojan defense showed up on that right-hand side. Not much going on. Second down and 10.
4: Well, you're playing a game here, and the game is give them a look pre-snap and then drop into something post-snap.
3: Right.
4: And that's what you just saw out of the Meridian Trojans. Everybody pressed up coverage, nobody 5 feet from the line, and then once Coach Terp just signaled the play, the Meridian Trojans backed off. Good play for the Lynx. You'd like to get the ball out there to Koyman, but anytime he's going left to right and not north and south, that's a good thing.
3: Hines hands it off straight up the middle, across midfield, still on his feet, 40, 35, 30, down to the 29-yard line. Fantastic run there by Justin Kuick.
4: No, I believe that
3: was that Kuick? No.
4: That was Koyman.
3: That was Koyman. I'm sorry.
4: Yeah, I mean, and that's just, I mean, that's the secret sauce, right? Give the ball to Koyman, you know, behind a number of other people. And so Koyman with the runoff tackle broke four or five tackles.
3: Yeah.
4: Meridian Trojans hanging all over him, unable to get him stopped.
3: First and 10 for the Lynx on the Meridian 28-yard line. Hines sends a man in motion. Almost drew a Trojan offside. Didn't. Now he comes back down. Barking out some more signals. Gets it. And then we have a play. I think we have delay of game. I think he took a little bit too much on that count. So a delay of game on Lyndon Christian. That'll back him up 5 yards. Make it first and 15.
4: Yeah, interestingly enough, Koyman, after the big run, comes out, and they go with Mason Berenson. Obviously, their apparent, the sophomore, at back. This just in, no party for tackling him either, as he's about 6'3", probably about 215. Coach Terps got a lot of problems over there with all these big guys he can hand the ball to.
3: Hines in the shotgun, gets the snap, hands it off straight up the middle for about 4 yards. A nice run there by Mason Brennerson. Is that right?
4: Berenson.
3: Berenson. Mason, I knew Berenson. That. Yep. Berenson. Yep. I got to get rid of the D.
4: I got total advantage on you at a Lyndon Christian home game.
3: Well, that's kind of when I'm. That's. I mean, I've got the. Yeah. I've got the pronunciation guy right here.
4: The Dutch thesaurus right here.
3: I'm telling you. Well, come on.
4: It's the house
3: that Kamek built. Yeah, I'm going to say it.
4: There you go.
3: Hines in the shotgun. Second and 10. They're down on the Meridian 28-yard line. He's going to roll out. He's got a wide-open left side. Makes a tackle miss, makes another tackle miss, and he's going to get up and get enough for a first down. They needed 10. He got 12 and a first down for the Lynx.
4: Yeah, well, I mean, there's the wild card, right? You got a quarterback who's more athlete than quarterback, and don't say that to take any away from his skills at that position, but
3: no.
4: If you had to define Dawson Hines as a football player, you would just put athlete behind it.
3: Yeah.
4: And right there, you just fake the run up the middle, and then you just let Dawson kind of run around to the left. We got a little stoppage here as they move the
3: They were
4: the
3: waiting
4: chains.
3: To move the chains. They didn't move them. Now they do. So now it's going to be first and 10. For the Lynx, they're on the 18-yard line of the Trojans. Approaching 9 minutes to play in the first quarter, no score early. A pitch on the right-hand side. 10, 5, bowls his way into the end zone. Touchdown, Lyndon Christian. Is that Koyman?
4: Yes.
3: Koyman from 18 yards out, and it's 6-0 Lyndon Christian. And I tell you what, man, it's like, that was like handing the ball to John Riggins.
4: Yeah, oh, for sure.
3: I mean, he was a bulldozer.
4: Well, and then nobody shows up, right? You run option to the right, and you have one defender for the Trojans, and he picks the quarterback, and the corner back that was 20 yards down the field turns around, and what's he see? He sees a freight train coming his direction.
3: Yeah.
4: I've been in that situation in college before. You take him on, but he, you know, Koyman has every advantage there. Yoon with the kick, LC with the early score.
3: Extra point is good. 9:14 to go first quarter. Lyndon Christian leads it 7-0 on KPUG.
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3: A very good opening drive for the Lynx as they drive down and get an 18-yard touchdown run from Chris Koyman to make it 7-0. Now we will see

0: secondary, so right. Some opportunities might be there. But if it's a big pass play, you got to make the catch if you're Meridian and yeah. Try to make the big score.
1: Trey Alexander, I mean, just an amazing athlete coach. We've seen him on the basketball court, but, I mean, he's an exceptional quarterback.
0: Well, and has continued to get better and better as the year has progressed. I mean, he threw 80% completion last week.
1: An end-over-end kick that was taken at about the 15-yard line after it bounced off one Trojan, went into the hands of the other. They're going to get it up to about the 16-yard line. That is where the Trojans will start going from right to left in their back black pants, the white jerseys. They've got black with gold trim, the black helmets with the gold trim.
0: They're a little bit like Penn State in the college game in as much as they rarely will change their look.
1: Right.
0: This has been it. This is their away uniform for as long as I can remember.
1: Right.
0: And that's just paying homage to Coach Ames. This is what he wanted.
1: Empty backfield for Trey Alexander. Three wide receivers go to the left. We've got one to the right. He's going to bring a man in motion. Drops back, looks. He's going to run it. He didn't have anybody downfield. He takes it. He gets off up to the 40, to the 45-yard line. He got about 20 yards as there was great coverage downfield, Coach, by the Lynx, and Alexander just said, okay, I'll run it.
0: Well, and you got to ask yourself if you're the Lynx. Again, you have two inside backers that are backups to Stamps and Veldman. You know, yep. And you want to keep an eye on you. Are you going to, like, what they call spy him? In other words, keep a guy kind of watching Alexander for just that. That was one look.
1: Yeah.
0: The pocket broke down, and then he really looked good, eluding a couple tackles, split the Lynx, and then got about 20.
1: Alexander in the shotgun. Three wide receivers to the right. He drops back. He's looking right. He's going to get hit in the backfield. Sack. Fantastic play there by Axel Neville. Neville, the sophomore, breaking through and a sack for a big loss of yardage.
0: Yeah.
1: It's going to be second and about 16 now, I think, Coach.
0: Yeah, Peter Enfield in the tackle too there, Randy. And again, it's one thing to say we're going to throw the ball at them. It's another thing to be able to protect against this defensive line of the Lynx. I mean, big athletic kids up front. Meridian, obviously the smaller team. Can you hold up against the pressure?
1: Right. Trey Alexander is in the shotgun with an empty backfield. Waits the snap. Looks. He's going to run this. He's going to carry. He's got room. He gets up to the 45. He's going to get across almost to midfield. He gets up to about the 47-yard line. He got a big chunk of that back, making it a very manageable third and about seven.
0: Yeah, and you ask yourself, what can we get out of the run game? Well, what you can get out of the run game is quarterback draw out of an empty set, right? So
1: yeah.
0: Link's going to have to be aware of that. And the beauty of that, Randy, for Meridian is it slows that pass rush down a little bit.
1: Yeah.
0: Now you got to be kind of thinking, am I going to get – because right there they were teeing off like the previous play. And Alexander finished the run really well. Empty set here for the Trojans.
1: And now it's third and four for the Trojans from their own 46-yard line. Alexander's in the shotgun and waiting for the snap. He's going to get it. Drop back. He looks right. Throws right. His intended target fell down. Slipped at about the 44-yard line, which will bring up fourth down.
0: Interesting decision here, right? Defensively, you didn't do anything to stop the Lynx.
1: Yeah.
0: Yet you're on your own 46-yard line. It would be typical Meridian to go up there and at least hard count here, try to get the free five. But in a game where your defense is going to struggle and you know you have to score, pretty good drive so far for the Trojans. Yeah. I wouldn't be surprised if they snap the ball here.
1: Pierce Brzozowski was the intended target on the last play, and he just slipped. His feet came out from underneath him. Alexander in the shotgun. Drops back, looks, throws. That ball is going to be caught, and that's going to be more than enough for a first down.
0: Yeah,
1: I think that's Dakota Ng.
0: Man-to-man across the board
1: I'm sorry.
0: Probably.
1: That was Casey Brennan. Casey Brennan with a
0: 11 catches last week, Randy. 12 targets.
1: Yeah.
0: Was in the state championship in the 1A 100.
1: Yeah.
0: So.
1: He's faster than you and I.
0: Well, I'm just saying, Lennon Christian jumped into a man-to-man there, and if Brennan really pushes you hard in that man-to-man, you have to back up. Good conversion there for the Trojans. Really good first drive for them.
1: They're at midfield. Handoff across midfield, getting to about the 46-yard line.
0: Well, that's

0: Almost like the draw right there. Hand it off and just quick hitter. That's a good first down run play for the Trojans as they get four.
1: Kaysen Culp, the senior, on a carry, makes it second down and seven. But you're right, Coach. I mean, you got to try a little bit of everything, and if you can establish any kind of a run, we all know that that opens up the passing game.
0: Well, what is so evident is the size difference, right?
1: Sure.
0: I mean,
1: look at
0: the offensive line here and the defensive line. Lennon Christian, much bigger by about 20 to 30 pounds of each player.
1: Alexander in the shotgun. Three wide receivers to the right. He's going to drop back. He's looking right. He's going to throw the bomb. And that ball could have been picked off by Lennon Christian, except the Lennon Christian defender fell.
0: You got a flag on the other side of the field. And so even if the ball is thrown deep on the other side, if there's contact defensively.
1: Is this going to be a pass interference call?
0: Oh, it's a sideline warning.
1: Okay.
0: I got a million of those.
1: Really?
0: Oh, yeah.
1: You?
0: I had a get-back coach, poor Ryan DeVries, back in the day, and he would grab me, and I would swat at his hand. I'd get so mad. I'd be on the field all the time. I was terrible.
1: Coach.
0: Yeah.
1: Come on.
0: Yeah. Well, talk about the house Koenig built. I was on that field more than I was in this house.
1: Third and seven now. Ball on the Lennon Christian 46-yard line as Alexander gets back in the shotgun. Drops back, looks. He's going to throw over the middle. Ball is caught. Very nicely caught. To about the 25. They're going to go almost down to the 20-yard line. And a fantastic catch there by Casey Brennan, who gets about 18 yards and a first down deep inside Lennon Christian territory.
0: Yep, again, zone defense for the Lynx. So if you got some time and you stop running, Randy, against the zone, you have to stop and find a spot. Could have been Brennan. Might have been Kaysen Culp. I think it was number 22,
1: was it Culp?
0: So it might have been him. But he was able to stop, and very impressed with the quarterback and his poise right now. Trey Alexander looking really good on this drive. You're going to want to convert here.
1: Trevin Crabtree goes far right-hand side. Alexander brings a man in motion. Gets it, drops back. I think they're going to call a false start. I think Alexander moves that leg.
0: Well, he starts bailing before the ball is snapped.
1: Yes,
0: so.
1: And that technically is,
0: well, it is
1: a false start.
0: He's been getting away for it, so I don't know if it's a lineman or him.
1: Right.
0: But you kind of understand it from his standpoint. I got to get up far away from these angry blue shirted people as I can, so I got time to throw.
1: First and 15 now for the Trojans. They're on the Link 27-yard line. We've got 5.5 minutes to go in this first quarter. It's 7-0 Lynx on an 18-yard touchdown run by Chris Coyman. Alexander is going to keep this one.
0: They had
1: a guy to spot him, but he's got all kinds of room. He's going to run this thing in. Touchdown, Trojans. A 27-yard touchdown run from Trey Alexander, and they are a point away from tying this thing. Great drive, Coach.
0: Well, perfect call in that situation. Lennon Christian showing much more man-to-man pressure than they usually do, so no zone there. And everybody's in man, Randy, and when you're locked in man, I mean, if you talk NFL and you talk about any running quarterback, if he sees that the defense is in man-to-man, if he can escape that front assault and get through it, there's nobody.
1: Now, as big as that hole was, could I have scored that touchdown?
0: Well, you would have got called down for about a three-yard gain, but you would have gained 3 yards.
1: What?
0: And you break that down to inches, that's pretty impressive.
1: How do you figure that?
0: Okay, 2 yards then. Which way are you arguing?
1: I said this was the house that you built, and that's what I got to put up with?
0: I see how this relationship is working.
1: Here we go. We'll take a timeout at 7-6 at Lennon Christian. It's high school football on a Friday night on KPUG.
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1: 5.5 minutes to go, first quarter from Lennon Christian High School. We got a 7-6 ball game on a 27-yard touchdown run from Trey Alexander. And, Coach, that's exactly, I'm pretty sure that's exactly what Coach Patrick Ames was hoping for on this first drive, just to have something extremely positive when you're going up against a team of this size, and you run down and you put it in. I mean, that's he's got to be happy.
0: Really good call. Look for that. Wouldn't be surprised if that wasn't an automatic right there. LC showed full pressure, man-to-man, bringing everybody, just a lone middle backer. And he had no chance in the open field against Trey Alexander. Beautiful play call there for the Trojans.
1: Onside kick that's going to be flopped around. It's on the ground. It looks loose. It looked like Meridian took it. The lineman here on this side. It is recovered by Meridian. An onside kick that is recovered by number 74. That's Mason Simmons, the junior, who comes up with the ball. And just like that, the Trojans are at midfield, first and 10. Coach, what a play by Ames.
0: Well, and you ask yourself, what does it take for the underdog to succeed, right?
1: Yeah.
0: Answer the score with the run by Alexander, and then, you know, kick it hard on the ground at that front line, and maybe, just maybe, it'll hit a Lyndon Christian player.
1: And it did.
0: And it did. And so this is the recipe. It's really early, but it's a good start for the Trojans.
1: Alexander's in the shotgun, brings a man in motion. Looking left. He'll throw, and that ball is intercepted right at midfield. He's got blockers down to the 20, down to the 10, inside the 10, down to the 5-yard line, and an interception there by Dawson Heinz, who's going to stand up with this thing and then turn around and be the quarterback. Coach, what a play by Dawson Heinz.
0: Well, partner, I think it was 14.
1: Or was it 17? I thought it was Josh.
0: No, it's Will McAmer.
1: Is it Mel? Okay, I'm sorry. I thought I saw Dawson's.
0: A wonderful student in Mr. Kamek's homeroom a number of years ago. And the sophomore drops into coverage, reads the eyes of the quarterback, and makes a huge play. And what do you not do if you're the underdog? Turn it over. And so the Trojans kind of, what they got from that first play, that recovered kickoff, was not what they're getting here.
1: First and goal from the 9. They hand it off to Koyman, who takes an entire pile of guys, both his team and their team, down to about the 3, where it'll be second and goal.
0: Yeah, he just punishes people, right? And, you know, and you ask yourself, well, how do you defend that? Well, what you have to do
1: is...
0: Look
1: at the size of that young man.
0: Yeah, he's
1: holy
0: all
1: smokes.
0: There.
1: Yeah, I would say.
0: Yeah.
1: Second and goal from the 3. I'm assuming that Koyman's going to get this one. He does, and he's in. Touchdown, Lyndon Christian. They make it 13-6, 4:45 to go, quarter number 1.
0: Yeah, for sure. And again, unfortunate for the Trojans that immediately there's the interception by McAmer, and he goes the other direction. Heck of a run by Will, and he gets it down inside the 10, and then looks like going to go for 2 here are the Lynx.
1: Okay. So Heinz in the shotgun. They're going to hand this one off, and they will not be. They were able to cut Mr. Koyman down and make it a 13-6 game. 4:45 to go. 60-second timeout on KPUG.
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1: An interception for the Lynx, returned 61 yards back by Will McComber, down to the Trojan 9-yard line. 3 plays later, they pop it in. They now lead 13-6 as we get set for the kick. Jackson Yoon is going to boot this one deep. It's going to go into the end zone and out of the back, so we know he's got a lot of leg.
0: That is a weapon.
1: Sure, absolutely, especially at this level.
0: Well, if you have a kicker that can kick it in the end zone automatically on the 20, right, and generally speaking in high school football, the average starting spot for an offensive series is roughly in the between 35 and 40.
1: Yeah.
0: Just because the kickers are usually pretty limited.
1: Yeah.
0: So you think about that, that's like a first down or two that you get out of your kicker, right? And so a huge weapon for the Lynx right there.
1: Trojans come up to the line of scrimmage. Some of the players wearing the pink socks, Coach, which I absolutely love. I think that's fantastic.
0: It is, yes.
1: Alexander in the shotgun. He's going to hand it off to the right-hand side, met right at the line of scrimmage by about three or four different links.
0: Okay, watch Randy in the future for that fake and for Alexander to keep it.
1: Yeah.
0: Coming back the other direction, especially in that formation. Nobody was responsible for him there. Link's got to make sure they're aware of number four. He's literally the best running back, number four being Trey Alexander, the quarterback.
1: Mason Barrison was the first to get there. A loss of a yard, second down and 11. Ball on the Trojan 19-yard line going from right to left. Alexander in the shotgun, waiting, looking. He's going to throw out to the left-hand side. Ball's caught up to the 20, to the 25-yard line. Nice throw in there by Kaysen Culp, the senior. Picks up a little bit, brings up a little bit easier of a third down, Coach. Now it's going to be third and five.
0: Yep, good pickup right there. Makes it manageable. Really deep in your territory. If LC plays zone, look for just a receiver to run and stop. If Lennon Christian plays man-to-man, then you have the play for Alexander in the backfield, possibly with some sort of draw. Looks like zone here from the Lynx.
1: Alexander's going to run it right-hand side. He's going to get met right at the line of scrimmage. Gets up about two. Oh, maybe he got about four. They're going to say he got enough. It looked short from where we sit here on the 50-yard line, but it was enough. Trey Alexander gets a first down and keeps the clock and the chains moving for the Trojans.
0: And the value of having a senior quarterback who is obviously your leader.
1: Right.
0: Watch him run the ball. Watch him break tackles. Watch what he did on the sideline in that first drive where he finished the run and took it to the Lyndon Christian defender. You have an athlete who's willing to be physical.
1: He's got an empty backfield. As he surveys the situation, gets back, drops, looking right, throws right. Ball is going to be caught to the 35. About the 37-yard line, they're going to give him three, make it second down and seven.
0: Yeah, it looks like number 15, Pierce Brzozowski on the catch there. Mr. What do you need me to do today?
1: Mr. Everything.
0: Yep.
1: He was the quarterback of this team a year ago.
0: Yep, well, he was because Alexander was sick
1: Trey
0: or
1: was,
0: injured.
1: Yeah. Yes, yeah. And he had quite a bit of success. I mean, he showed a lot of poise at that position, Coach.
0: For sure.
1: Second and five. We're down to 2 minutes to go. First quarter, Alexander's in the shotgun. Split wide receivers. He looks right, throws it on the ground. If you could catch it on the bounce, I would have made a fantastic career in football.
0: Yep.
1: But it doesn't go that way, so it's third and five.
0: A good shortstop would have picked that thing up on one hop right there. But, again, what's happened here, though, is at least it's manageable.
1: Right,
0: right. Third and six is certainly there, you know, with a quick pass game that Meridian has showed for just years.
1: Yeah.
0: You know, a lot of times it's get it to your receiver and let them make plays.
1: Alexander alone in the backfield. Josiah Harris to the right. Brzozowski is to the left. We've got a flag on a snap that went over Alexander's head. So thank gosh for the flag, but it's going to be against Meridian. So that takes it from third and five to third and ten now. With 2 minutes to go in this first quarter, it's a 13-6 lead for the Lyndon Christian Lynx. A couple of touchdown runs. Chris Koyman's got one.
0: Chris Koyman's got two.
1: Actually, yes, he's got two.
0: He's got
1: yes, he does. coming up to the line.

0: an empty backfield, and we've got whistles, and I think we might have a timeout.
1: We do.
0: 2 minutes to go. It's 13-6 Linden Christian over Meridian on KPUG.
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0: 2 minutes to go, first quarter. Linden Christian on top, 13-6 from Linden Christian High School. I'm Randy Farmer. He is the coach, Dan Kamick. And I don't mean to I guess beat a dead horse, but if you're Patrick Ames, you have to be very happy with the way this first quarter has transpired.
4: Yeah, other than the interception and the deep return, that was unfortunate, but you're doing everything you need to do, but you don't like third and tens very much.
0: Alexander getting flushed out of the pocket, looking downfield. He's looking for Brzozowski. He's going to throw it into kind of an open patch, which is good because Brzozowski was double covered very nicely on the play for Linden Christian. Josh Senti was one of those two, and that's going to bring up 4th and 10 from the 31-yard line. I'm assuming that the Trojans are going to punt this one away.
4: Yeah, well, I mean, three receivers in the pattern because you have to protect there on 3rd and 10. So 7 guys dedicated to protecting your quarterback, which is all good and well, but now if you only got 3 receivers down the field,
0: yeah,
4: Linden Christian able to cover that pretty easily.
0: Snap, kick, very nicely done. Going to go deep into Linden Christian territory. It's going to drop at about the 35-yard line. I don't have a number 18 on my sheet for the Trojans. I'm not sure who the kicker is.
4: You should be getting some love. That was a good kick.
0: I know. That's what I'm saying.
4: You love it because it's deep, and you love it because it's directional. And in directional, I mean away from the return man, so no return.
0: Right.
4: So again, Randy, what do you think you're going to get? A little dose of number 6 here? Again, Meridian just trying to play the game with Coach Terpstra. Give him one look, and then pull out of that, and then give him another look. There's always the pre-snap pre-snap give, but really, to be honest with you, can you be wrong if you hand it to Koyman?
0: No.
4: All right, well, there you go.
0: I don't think so, but we'll find out here in just a second. We'll see what Meridian has to say about it. Hines hands it off to Koyman. Busts up for about 2 yards. So I would say very nicely done there by the Trojans. Mason Simmons, the junior, leading the charge. Right next to him was Isaac Cypress.
4: Now, how are they able to do that? Total man-to-man in the secondary.
0: Right.
4: They're ganging up in the middle, which is what you have to do, and that's how you should play it. And you're banking on your defensive backs to be able to cover.
0: Koyman got 3. Second down and 7. Hines in the shotgun. Waiting for the snap. Gets it. Drops back. Looking to the right. He throws it. Ball is going to be caught right in front of us at the 45-yard line to the 46-yard line. A nice little throw and catch there to Jackson Yoon. And that's going to bring up 3rd down and 2 with the clock stopped at 59 seconds. Right back up to the line. 3rd and 1, Heinz going to hand it. No, he's going to keep it himself, and nobody blocked him. He finds a spot, gets across the 40, down to the 30, still on his feet, breaks a tackle, and then finally gets tripped up, a touchdown-saving tackle at the 20-yard line. What a run there by Dawson Heinz.
4: Well, again, I mean, so athletic, right?
0: Yeah.
4: I mean, the throw, the previous play was nice, but, you know, it's the running ability. And there, the power he showed to break out of a couple tackles.
0: Yeah.
4: That was impressive. But, you know, Koyman is such a weapon that he's like gravity. I mean, everybody sucked to Koyman on that thing right there. And Heinz is in a one-on-one situation, which he's going to win, I'd say, 99 out of 100 times.
0: So it's 1st and 10, Linden Christian on the Meridian 20-yard line. As Heinz looks to the right-hand side for the play. Koyman in the backfield by himself. Now Heinz will drop back into the shotgun. three wide receivers to the left-hand side. He's going to roll out to the left, throw the ball downfield. That's going to be intercepted by Meridian. Right down far side, an ill-advised throw by Dawson Heintz. And the Trojans get one back, and they will have the ball.
4: Yeah, I mean, two receivers in the pattern, but a little bit difficult to tell where Dawson was going with that.
0: Yeah.
4: A good defensive play. The defensive end from Meridian really stayed home there. And Dawson Heintz, for a right-handed quarterback, Randy, it's always harder to go to your left.
0: To go across.
4: And so he wasn't able to really square his shoulders.
0: Unless you're Patrick Mahomes, then you can do anything.
4: You can do that, yeah. That's why he's getting paid a lot of money.
0: And is not sharing it with us. I don't understand that.
4: Oh, no, Patrick and I didn't tell you. Oh, well, never mind.
0: Okay. Oh, you.
4: Anyway. But, you know, again, the pass was in the area of two Lennon Christian receivers, but closest to the defender. And, again, Meridian, short of what they did with the turnover, this first quarter is going really well for them.
0: Well, and now we have a false start against Meridian as they were lining up. I don't know if they had a man illegally in motion, but it was Trevin Crabtree who was coming across, looked like he was in motion, and they call it a...
4: I'm not sure what it was.
0: Yeah. Well, I mean, they called a false start. So now it's first and 15 for the Trojans from their 9-yard line. Alexander is going to keep it and run it up to about the 10, maybe the 12-yard line.
4: Yeah, just get to quarter.
0: Yeah, and that will be the final play of the first quarter. After one from Lyndon Christian, home of the Lynx, we got a good one, folks. Lyndon Christian leads the Trojans of Meridian 13-6. We'll be back for quarter number two next on KPUG.
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0: Getting ready to start the second quarter from Lyndon Christian High School. Randy Farmer, Dan Kamick, want to throw a shout-out to Mama Farm,
4: yep,
0: who's listening in the living room.
4: By the way, Mom.
0: And your
4: Trojans are doing well.
0: Yeah, we sang happy birthday to my dad today.
4: Beautiful.
0: It was
4: beautiful.
0: A tough day for her, but a good day for her.
4: Good.
0: Love you, Mom. I'll see you in a little while. Trojans with the ball going from left to right. Pass is going to be caught by Brzozowski. That's number 10. That is Jamison Alexander, who was able to pick up 6. They're going to give him 7. So it's going to be 3rd and 3 now for the Trojans. Again, they're going from left to right as we start the second quarter. They trail 13-6.
4: Tight man-to-man for the Lynx again. So the last time you saw this, it was quarterback draw for Alexander. The Lynx will be aware of that.
0: He's going to run this one. Gets right up to the front of the line. Manages to break a tackle. He needed 3. He got 4.
4: I'm impressed with Alexander.
0: Yeah.
4: And his ability to run through some tackles.
0: Yeah, he went off to the right-hand side and had a guy wrapped around his hips and a guy wrapped around his legs, and he was able to keep the legs moving. Picks up 4, 1st and 10 for the Trojans. I got to say it again, Coach. What an absolute gorgeous night out here tonight.
4: I mean, you and I were a little shivering last week over there in Lummi Nation, right? A little cold,
0: I wore
4: a
0: hoodie
4: wind,
0: and my heavy jacket tonight.
4: This is like unseasonable out here for October.
0: Alexander, shotgun, looking. He's going to go deep. He's got a man open, but he overthrows his intended target. Great pattern there by Kaysen Culp.
4: pretty good job by

0: Ante there.
1: Yeah.
0: He had a deep guy going down the middle. Morlag picked that one up, and then Senti, a lot of times you'll lose sight on that wheel route, they call it, Randy, back out of the backfield, down the sideline, can traditionally be a challenge for a defensive back. You don't see that a lot at the high school level.
1: Right.
0: Senti in good shape on that.
1: Second and 10 for the Trojans from their 25-yard line. It's an empty backfield for Alexander. Looks left, throws. Brzozowski catches this ball. He gets up across the 40, stays on his feet, gets up to the 43-yard line. And that is going to be a first down. I stand corrected. That is Liam Koning. Number 9, and enough for a Trojan first down.
0: And that just is, I mean, short pass game. Be accurate, complete it. Keep moving the ball down the field. What does it do? It keeps Lyndon Christian's offense off the field, which the Meridian defense has shown no ability to even stop yet.
1: Right.
0: So try to limit possessions for them.
1: Brzozowski and Culp are on the right side for Meridian. Ball's going to be thrown in and out of the hands of Culp right at the 45-yard line, and that ball absolutely had some smoke on it, Coach.
0: Smoke on that one.
1: Oh, my gosh.
0: Yep, trying to fit one in there and almost had to bring it with that kind of velocity because you had the Morlag, the safety was closing in to give your guy a chance. Had to get it there in a hurry.
1: Second and 10. Alexander in an empty backfield. Split wide receivers, two left, two right. He drops, looks, and he's going to get clobbered. The ball comes out, recovered by Meridian. And was that Koyman on the...
0: Yeah.
1: Koyman with the penetration and absolutely rocked Trey Alexander. He lost it, but the Trojans fell back on it. So now it's going to be third down. I'm going to call this third and 18, maybe. Well, that might be third and 20.
0: I would think that's equally as frightening as him running the ball down the middle as Koyman coming off the edge.
1: Well, and there was nobody that blocked him at all.
0: It looked a little bit like LaFontaine and James last week from Lummi Nation coming free off the edge.
1: Third
0: and easy one there.
1: Third and 18. There's a flag down before the play even got going. We may have another false start. If it is, I think that's on.
0: Well, if you didn't like third and 20, how about third and 25? Looks like maybe against the Lynx.
1: It was against the Lynx.
0: Lynx lining up offside.
1: So that's going to...
0: Helps a little.
1: That gives Meridian a little bit of, you know, little bit of hope.
0: The decision for Coach Bauma, the defensive coordinator for the Lynx, is if you bring the heat like you did with Koyman,
1: right,
0: it makes you a little bit lighter in the secondary, and that allows the playmakers from Meridian, if they can get the catch, fewer links to have to deal with. I'd stay in the zone and drop back. We'll see what happens.
1: Third and 12. Alexander dropping back, throws. Ball is going to be caught right at midfield. Fantastic catch. Great catch there by Kaysen Culp.
0: Okay, now you're in business. I mean, you can go for this here. You've made it manageable.
1: Yeah.
0: Again, Randy, as we always talk about, it's the hard count right here.
1: Yeah.
0: And then you go with Alexander on the carry. That's been good for you. Or do you go with the short passing game?
1: Fourth and 2 for the Trojans.
0: Empty backfield.
1: Alexander by himself. One wide receiver to the right, three to the left. Drops back, looks, throws. That ball was intercepted, but instead it's going to be actually caught. And more than enough for a first down to Pierce Brzozowski. What a fantastic throw and catch there from Alexander to Brzozowski, and a first down for the Trojans.
0: Two options on that one. It was both on the left side. You had Brennan with one hitch, and you had Brzozowski with the wider one. And the outside linebacker for Lyndon Christian got under the Brennan hitch, but Grant Adams wasn't able to get there quite soon enough on Brzozowski. And how about the conversion? You get the 5-yard penalty on the Lynx, and then you convert on your third and 13.
1: Trojans first and 10 on the Lynx 43-yard line. 7:52 to go. Alexander's going to run this one. Gets a block. Gets across field 30. 40 down to the, well, actually, I would say down to about the 25 where he gets knocked down. What a great play all

0: way drawn up for Alexander, Coach, and it works.
1: Yeah, Coach Bauma, that'll have to be an adjustment at halftime. They get a certain look. Right there you had four receivers to the right, three wide receivers, a tight end. And that tight end goes straight down the field, but it really made the links very light in the box. And Alexander picked and chewed, and you can just kind of tell he's the franchise here.
0: Yeah.
1: If he's not running, he's throwing.
0: First and 10 for Meridian. They're on the Lyndon Christian 26-yard line. Alexander drops back, looks, throws right. Ball is caught. One pup, not much after the pass there to Casey Brennan.
1: Yeah, well, you got one quick on the other quick, right? You think Brennan makes that guy miss nine times out of 10? Well, if he's Dawson Heights with a good angle, Dawson really took away the cutback there, which is what you love to see as a defensive coach, able to make an open field tackle for a one-yard loss. Really nicely played by Dawson Heights.
0: Second and 11. Ball goes back to the 27-yard line. 13-6, Lyndon Christian leads with 6:40 to go until halftime. Alexander sending a man in motion. He's going to drop back. He's looking over the middle. He's going to throw one deep. He's got a man open. Can he get it? We may see. We didn't see anything. Okay. We thought we may have seen some pass interference.
1: Well, timed it up perfectly. Got lucky.
0: Yeah.
1: If that ball would have been underthrown, it would have been a penalty on Dawson Heights because he had his head down running away from the quarterback. But because the ball was pretty well thrown and Heinz is so fast, he made up the time on number 7 there.
0: Casey Brennan. Yeah.
1: Got that hand in the right lane. I mean, to be honest with you, he was beat.
0: Yeah.
1: But he made the right play at the end.
0: Third and 11 now. An empty backfield for Trey Alexander. Gets the snap, looking left. He's going to throw left. Ball's going to be caught and dropped. He had it for a second. Started to run. That was Brennan. So that brings up 4th and 11. This is an interesting call. Coach, what do you do here?
1: You go for it. 4th and 11, this deep. You don't probably have a kicker if you were the Lynx. You might consider with Jackson Yoon, but Meridian not having that type of player. And in the game, you're down 7 right in it here in the second quarter. Again, got to protect. And too far, really, for the draw for the quarterback.
0: Yeah.
1: So you're going to need time. Link's playing a lot of man down here. So it's going to be a man-to-man situation. Not going to be a lot of time for the quarterback.
0: Alexander, he's going to get hit and popped again by Chris Coyman coming off that right-hand side. Nobody even got near him. He's pumped up. And that's going to bring out 1st and 10 for the Lynx. What a play by Chris Coyman.
1: Yeah, he's just beating the right tackle right now. It's a mismatch over there.
0: Yeah.
1: Alexander, lucky to come out of that one as good as he did because he did not have his eyes on Coyman. He wasn't a backside. It was in the front, but was a little worried for the quarterback there. He looks like he's no worse for wear. But Coyman's got a total mismatch on the right tackle from the Meridian Trojans.
0: First and 10 for the Lynx on their own 33-yard line. Dawson Heinz in the shotgun. Coyman in his back pocket. He's going to keep this one around the end. Gets a block up to the 30, 35, 40. He gets up to the 46-yard line. Looked for a second there that Heinz was going to be a little slow getting up, but he's all right, Coach. The guy's tough.
1: Well,
0: he's,
1: I mean,
0: just tough.
1: I mean, the quickness is real.
0: Yes.
1: And what it is more than anything else at this level that you notice with Dawson is how quickly he gets to full speed.
0: Yeah.
1: I mean, where it takes 3 or 4 steps for the athletes we're used to seeing around here.
0: Right.
1: It's 1 or 2. I mean, he is full speed right away.
0: Heinz drops back. Look, there's a flag. They're going deep. He's got a man. He had Coyman open. And Heinz threw it to the right. Coyman turned to the left. Dawson Heinz sitting back on his wallet at about the 40-yard line, 35-yard line. There is a penalty flag right in front of the Lyndon Christian bench.
1: Interesting play, right? Because at one point it looked like Coyman had sighted it up.
0: Yeah.
1: Wouldn't have mattered anyway. A penalty is on the Lynx.
0: I think it's an illegal formation.
1: The question would be, Koyman went in motion to the right. Was there

0: a little bit of a lean from him at the end.
1: Well, and it looked like he was actually kind of going forward a bit when he, you know, so he didn't, and he didn't hold that spot. So
0: about 7 miles from now in the Canadian Football League, you can do that.
1: But right.
0: We're not quite.
1: You can get a false. You can run from.
0: We're not quite at that latitude.
1: It's the only thing I'd be able to do. I would need a little bit of an extra advantage.
0: Get a little head start.
1: First and 15 now. Hines is going to take this one around the right-hand side, get up to the original line of scrimmage, hits a man head-on. Holy smokes, hit. Gets down inside Meridian territory, down to the Meridian 49-yard line.
0: You know, and
1: it's going to bring up second down and 5.
0: And you say to yourself, well, come on, Meridian, at halftime, you better make an adjustment. They're playing it correctly. They had a guy for Hines. It's just that dude couldn't tackle the Lynx dude because he just ran around him.
1: We're back to the dudes. I love it.
0: Meridian had a guy out there, and Hines went around him.
1: If Alan Fee is listening, he's going to let you have it. A pitch to Koyman, who's got a block that he needs a block. 20, 10, 5, touchdown, Linden Christian Lynx. What speed by Chris Koyman, Coach. Holy smokes.
0: Yeah, next level, right?
1: Oh, my God.
0: You got any idea why there's colleges that are interested in bringing him in?
1: Yeah.
0: Because there was at least three Trojans with an angle, but unable to do it. And it's the option again. That's two times they've run option and Meridian.
1: Yeah.
0: That's one you're going to have to draw up on in at halftime because Koyman catches it, and there is nobody, and I mean nobody out there to defend that.
1: 19-6, Linden Christian leads. They're going to go for the two-point conversion. So Hines in the shotgun, Koyman in the backfield. Waiting for a snap. They're going to give it to Koyman. He got in. Two-point conversion makes it 21-6. Linden Christian out big right now with 4:59 to go until halftime. We'll take a timeout on KPUG.
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1: No, not Eldridge. Is it the kid?
0: Could be Wright. Jeremiah Wright.
1: That's the one, as we're back with 4:59 to go. Thank you, Adam. Thank you very much. It wasn't his fault. It was our. You're eating popcorn over here. That's what, I mean, like.
0: We were in break.
1: You've been eating it. Well, anyway, I'm not going to say.
0: You're the brains back over there. Come on. You've got to tell me when we're back on. Were we on?
1: If I'm the brains, Coach, we got some issues.
0: A little work to do.
1: It's all right. We'll be all right. We're doing good.
0: Some really good moments for the Trojans.
1: Yes.
0: I mean, but their inability to defend right now is the problem. Offensively, they're doing enough things to give the Lynx trouble.
1: Yeah.
0: They have no answer for the option play with Hines and Koyman, and then nobody who's really, and I can't blame them for this,
1: right,
0: willing to take number 6 on in the open field.
1: Jackson Yoon will kick it off for the Lynx. He's going to kick this thing. Holy smokes. It lands 5 yards, 6 yards deep in the end zone and rolls out the back. And like you said, that is a weapon.
0: It is.
1: I would love to see him with about a 40, 45-yard attempt at some point in this game.
0: He came in and knowing them all really well since they've all rolled through room 112 at the middle school at some point. But I asked him, you know, because I think he does have the record. It's in the 40s. I want to say maybe a 47-yard field goal, which at the high school level is significant.
1: Oh, absolutely.
0: And I said, you got 50 in you? And he says, yeah. Well, it's one thing to hit it in practice with nobody coming at you. It's another thing to do it in a game. But if you watch that kick and the power in it, I mean, if the ball hits the ground halfway through the end zone.
1: Yeah. Oh, he's got a ton of leg.
0: And there's going to be a big game down the road here. But they might just need a field goal.
1: Trojans are going to take a 30-second timeout. We'll take a 30-second timeout. 21-6 Linden Christian with 4:59 to go on KPUG.
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1: Coach, I'm watching Chris Koyman on the sidelines. Watch him. He reminds me of another one of my favorite Linden Christian athletes from a couple years ago, a young man by the name of Jeremiah Wright.
0: Well, defensively, he plays the same position.
1: Yeah.
0: So that would be the comp.
1: Yeah.
0: Offensively, Jeremiah was a quarterback, so a little bit different there.
1: Yep.
0: Kind of that Eldridge on offense, Wright on defense feel to him.
1: Yeah.
0: But he's just flying off the edge here.
1: Alexander comes out of the hole, gets a bit of a block, turns it upfield. He turned what probably should have been a 4 or 5 yard loss into a 3 yard gain, second down and 7.
0: Yeah, well, the right tackle from Reedian at the middle of the night's probably going to wake up and scream, because every time he gets down in a stance, toenailed outside of him coming like you cannot believe.
1: Right.
0: Chris Koyman is just toenailed, as they call it, which is angled towards, and he is aiming for a spot about 2 yards behind where Trey Alexander is.
1: Yeah.
0: Because he's catching it in there, and he just barely missed the sack right there on that last one.
1: Second and 7 for the Trojans from their 23-yard line. They bring a man in motion, looking to the left, throwing over the middle. That ball is going to be caught by Pierce Brzozowski, which will be more than enough for a first down. Actually, I stand corrected there. That's Josiah Harris for the Trojans that picks up a first down.
0: Yeah, the game within the game right there. So Koyman keeps coming off the edge. And there he gives a little fake to the outside and comes inside. But then the wherewithal and the presence of Alexander there. We mentioned on that fourth down play, he didn't pick up the Koyman was coming free at all. But right there, these last two plays, Trey Alexander's made a heck of a play to step out of harm's way and make a play for the Trojans.
1: Alexander's got 3 wide receivers to the right. He drops, looks, throws. Brzozowski with a catch. He's going to get up across the 40, up to the 45-yard line. And a gain of 13 for another first down for the Trojans. They keep the clock moving with 4:15 to go until halftime. They trail 21-6.
0: Again, 4:15 left. I believe they've burned one timeout at least.
1: Yeah.
0: So you got a couple, and it's been the quick passing game. You just cannot get behind the sticks with a penalty or a fumble. Incompletions will work. They're fine. But you just don't want to lose yards, and now you have a penalty.
1: And you got too many men on the field. Sort of sprinting off the field was Trevin Crabtree. And the official saw it, threw it.
0: It's just makes
1: shooting yourself in the foot.
0: It makes a very challenging thing much harder.
1: Yeah.
0: It's hard enough. I mean, I got to get 10. Now I got to get 15.
1: Yeah.
0: And really impressed with Alexander.
1: I mean,
0: he's a heck of a quarterback. There's no doubt about it. But needs the guys around him to come through for him and help him out. It's been a pretty good job in the receiver core as far as making plays and getting open.
1: Alexander's in an empty backfield. Looks it over, drops back, throws over the right. That ball's going to be intercepted at the 45, bringing it back up to the 40. Didn't see the number, but it is
0: Gavin Below. 33 for the Lynx. Below is the middle linebacker. He plays a lot, actually, for the Lynx. I mean, Veldman and Stamps are usually the two starters in there. With both of them injured, you have Gavin Below playing the middle, and that's just read the eyes of the quarterback and get underneath the route. And that's what he was able to do, set the Lynx up here for plenty of time to get another score in.
1: First and 10 for the Lynx now from the Meridian 27-yard line after the interception by Gavin Van Lowe. Heinz gets the ball. We got a whistle. We got a couple of whistles, and we may have a timeout. Linden Christian?
0: Yep.
1: All right. We'll take a timeout. 3:28 to go until halftime, but the Lynx lead it 21-6 on KPUG.
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1: Coach, we got the Chargers coming to town on Sunday.
0: Yeah.
1: Tell me about that game for a second.
0: I like the home cooking.
1: Yep.
0: I like the fact that your attention has now been gotten because you got beat by the Commanders. I mean, we were all sitting there going, well, that's going to be an easy one.
1: Right.
0: Well, it hasn't. The scary part is the Chargers were thought, and by all rights given their players, to be really a candidate for the playoffs. And
1: they're
0: 0-3. That's always a scary team.
1: Yep.
0: But I think the Seahawks got their attention last week.
1: Hines in the shotgun. Rolling. Pitches it to Koyman. Koyman comes around the end. Finds a block. Runs over a man. Gets out of bounds. He's going to be out of bounds probably at about the 20-yard line. I'm sorry. Probably at about the 10-yard line, I think.
0: Really good block there by Jackson Yoon in the open field. Trey Alexander coming up the field. And Yoon got a piece of him. Put Alexander, that might be the hardest Alexander got hit all night. Got to be aware of him.
1: Koyman looks walking a little bit gingerly, but might I don't think that'll last.
0: Might just be tired.
1: Yeah.
0: Running a lot.
1: So now it's first and 10. Well, I'm going to call it first and goal. They've got first and 10.
0: Going to get a penalty.
1: And a penalty. And what do we got? We've got a delay of game.
0: The players just, you know, again, you have that play where you just kind of, you try to send the play in as late as you can so you get a good job, good idea on what the defense is doing.
1: Yeah.
0: Just a little bit too long with the wait there for the Lynx coaching staff, and you get the 5-yard penalty.
1: Move the ball back to the 15-yard line, first and goal. Hines in the shotgun, three wide receivers to his left. He's going to run out to the right side. Great penetration and a great open field tackle. Very nice tackle for the Meridian Trojans there.
0: Well, I think they got the memo that Hines is going to carry the ball because right there you have three Trojans. They've had one out there. That didn't work. That time you had three of them, and the good play there was number 28. I think that was Jackson.
1: Yep. Ryan.
0: 28 is Jackson. No, 20. It'd be Ryan.
1: Yeah, Ryan.
0: Got it?
1: Yes.
0: Yeah. He made the play right there. But he
1: didn't say Nyguin?
0: Yeah, he didn't get ran. They didn't run around him, and he just forced Heinz to continue to belly back.
1: It's actually a 4-yard loss on the plays. Hines drops back on 2nd and 19. He's got all day looking for somebody downfield. Now he throws over his body. That's going to be intercepted by the Trojans in the end zone. Coming out to the 5-yard line, to the 10. Picked off just what the doctor ordered. And guess who? Trey Alexander on the interception. We've got some extracurricular activities afterwards. But Trey Alexander picking the ball off in the end zone. Here comes a late flag coming in as there was some, not a lot of love between these two teams, Coach.
0: Well, no. A ton of respect.
1: Yes.
0: I'll tell you that. I mean.
1: Respect is one thing.
0: But it's competitive.
1: Yeah.
0: And oh, by the way, you're 15 or 16, which is always the time you make your best decisions.
1: Right.
0: So.
1: Well, it's what Caden Veldman said. You can legally hit somebody.
0: Well,
1: you can be friends with somebody and then hit him.
0: Well, what you got there, Randy, was illegally hitting somebody.
1: Yes.
0: The Lynx are walking.
1: So the Trojans get the ball now with 2:20 to go until halftime. They will get the ball to start the third quarter. So, Coach, it's almost urgent that they need to put some points on the board on this drive.
0: Well, a huge stop right there. Alexander getting the interception. Getting the ball back from when he threw his.
1: Drops back, throws. Brzozowski's going to catch this ball near the 40-yard line. Keeps his feet pumping. Gets up to the 39-yard line. He got 9 second and one. Clock running with 2:10 to go. Well, it'll start running as soon as the chains move.
0: You like some, so you like some urgency here if you're the Trojans. But
1: and it was enough for a first down. He picked up just over 10. So 2:05, Trojans coming up. Right in front of us at about the 39-yard line. Alexander's in an empty backfield. Four wide receivers, five wide receivers, actually. The ball gets snapped over his head. He's going to run with it. Kind of a man without a country, and then he's going to throw it away. And a flag is thrown.
0: It's going to be a penalty on the Trojans, I believe.
1: Yeah, but
0: block in the back, but a great play.
1: Okay, I was going to say
0: great play by Alexander because he gets on it, and that's always a decision making time, right? Am I just going to fall on it?
1: Yeah.
0: Or am I going to try to make a play? And if you try to make a play, you can make it worse.
1: Yeah.
0: And he just threw it out of bounds, and had it not been for the penalty, I believe, against the Trojans, they're talking a little bit here. Okay, against the Trojans, yes. It would, you know, Alexander did everything. That might be the best play he's made all night.
1: Yes.
0: Right?
1: Yeah, a play that could have been disastrous.
0: It saved probably about 20 yards of field position.
1: Yeah.
0: Well, they pointed the wrong direction. It's against the Lynx.
1: Okay, yeah, it's against the Lynx because everybody they initially called it against Meridian. Now they're backing the Lynx up.
0: Well, that's what I was wondering about. I mean, what was?
1: But if it's an illegal man downfield,
0: I don't.
1: That's got to be on. Doesn't that have to be on the offense?
0: No, now we're walking the other direction.
1: Yeah. See, I don't know much, but I think an illegal man downfield, that's offense.
0: Yeah, it is, but it's just that's so, just it. The offense, the white hat, Mark Johnson,
1: yes.
0: Referee. Pointed against Meridian, and then they walked it the other direction. So that was a lot of nothing. Again, a great play by Alexander. Would have saved them had they not got the penalty.
1: So now it's going to be, so throw coming out of the far side is going to be in and out of the hands of his intended target, which is Kaysen Culp. So it's going to be second down and 30 now with a minute 39 to go. They need their own 49-yard line, Coach. Talking about the Trojans, they're going from left to right.
0: Here's the deal, right? Minute 39, second and 30. You never want to wave the white flag, but wouldn't you maybe want to run the ball and force the Lynx to take a timeout?
1: Sure, yeah.
0: Right? You get the ball first in the second half. I know that's probably not what's going to happen.
1: Alexander looking. He's got a man downfield. He's going to throw it. He's got Brzozowski. What a catch by Pierce Brzozowski. And a flag right at the end. Are they going to call offensive pass interference?
0: Really good play by Senti.
1: Holy smokes.
0: Josh Senti with the defense, and he had inside position. And Brzozowski cleared him a little bit with the hand.
1: What a catch, though, by Brzozowski all the way down to the Lyndon Christian 42-yard line.
0: Yeah, it was a heck of a catch, no doubt about it.
1: But it's going to be against Meridian.
0: Yeah, the push off.
1: Boy, oh boy, that's a little touchy. That's a little touchy. But we're going to have offensive pass interference, which will make it second and... I don't know, a month and a half-ish.
0: I don't know. I might be closer to my house from where I'm sitting than the
1: I was just going to say, you're right there. I mean, that's not...
0: That's over 40 yards, isn't it?
1: That's not, I don't know. You did walk here tonight, didn't you?
0: I had to stop about 20 and kind of rest.
1: You're getting old, Coach.
0: I just, you know, again...
1: You're getting old.
0: Can you get single coverage and throw a deep ball?
1: Technically, we're looking at second and 40 for the Trojans.
0: Yep.
1: They're going to run a draw play.
0: Sure.
1: That does pretty well, and then the ball comes out at the very end.
0: Going to call him down.
1: Say they're calling him down. Yeah, exactly.
0: So now the clock should run. If you're Patrick Ames, you're going to start the clock.
1: Yeah, exactly. Van Lowe with the tackle for the Lynx with a minute 10.
0: Okay, timeout, Lynx.
1: And now Lyndon Christian will take a timeout. We'll stay here.
0: Yeah.
1: A minute 11 to go. 21-6 Lyndon Christian leading the Meridian Trojans, Randy Farmer, Dan Kamek. And again, you know, a lot of things, a lot of positives to talk about if you're the Trojans in the locker room, but you need to make some big-time adjustments.
0: Well, the natural thing, and Coach Ames alluded to it, if you look at the Lynx and you look at the Trojans, the obvious, you know, size discrepancy, right? LC is bigger.
1: Yeah.
0: And that's what's happening on the run game offensively for the Lynx. It's Koyman up the middle and Heinz with the pull.
1: Yeah.
0: But now the Meridian's done a better job on that pull.

0: I mean, that's your chance. But some turnovers by Meridian, some penalties has hurt them, but they've played a pretty good first half.
1: Alexander looking deep. He's going to throw. He's got a man, but he overthrows the intended target. It was a great, great pass. Braden Fisher was the target, and we've got a Trojan down.
0: Well, that's probably the right tackle that's been battling with Koyman all this time.
1: He's down at just about the 20-yard line, about the 19-yard line. I couldn't see a number. 1:05 to go until halftime. It's a 21-6 lead for Linden Christian. We'll take a 30-second timeout.
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1: Mason Simmons, the injured Meridian Trojan who walked off the field under his own power. 4th and 25. Meridian is going to punt this thing away with 1:05 to go. And a very, very nice kick. Taking the LC guy all the way back to the 35-yard line. Up to the 40 and the 42. Fantastic open field tackle there by Vince Bernardi, the freshman.
0: Yeah.
1: With a nice tackle.
0: I got a hunch his dad is Steve, and if he is, he's going to be a whole lot meaner here in a few years. There was a Bernardi.
1: Okay.
0: I had a quarterback one time. I said, we're going to run option. I want you to run right at Steve Bernardi and then pitch it. We're going to let him hit you. And he looked at me and says, no, we're not going to do that.
1: We're not going to let him hit
0: there me. There are some names of lore in Meridian history.
1: Yeah.
0: Bernardi is one of them. Mitchell Tripp is one of them. The Benhams, the Sless, the legacy of
1: right.
0: this program, people don't understand. Coach Kamig understands. Those are men. They were really good.
1: Heinz drops back, looks, throws deep. He's got a man open just over the outstretched hands. Fantastic target there as he almost came up with Jackson Yoon.
0: Yep. Give them a let's
1: and
0: that's kind of a Meridian play against Meridian. See
1: right.
0: what they did? They put Koyman in motion.
1: Yeah.
0: Well, number 6 is going to get your attention. And so all
1: sure.
0: the attention goes to Koyman, and then they sneak Yoon behind him, and Heitz airmailed that thing about 1 foot too far.
1: What a pass, though. 2nd and 10. Lynx on their own 43-yard line. 49 seconds to go in the longest last 5 minutes of a quarter ever. Heinz is being hunt down. He's going to throw this thing away.
0: Boy, I tell you what.
1: I count 7 Meridian jerseys and then Dawson Heinz.
0: Absolutely nobody blocked anybody.
1: No.
0: I mean, it's not like one Trojan got through. It was
1: six
0: like
1: of them.
0: Seven.
1: Yeah.
0: Six, seven of them. All descending on him, which makes you think screen, right? But there was no screen.
1: So if you're a parent that couldn't make the game and you want to hear your kid's name on the radio, that tackle was by the entire Meridian Trojan defensive staff.
0: If your child says that I play on the defensive line,
1: yeah,
0: they're going to be asking if that wasn't intentional grounding.
1: Stopping the play.
0: Patrick
1: wants to know.
0: Got a little something to say, and
1: the official didn't want to have much to it, said get back on your sideline, and let's run this last 44 ticks.
0: I'm going to have to ask somebody what play that was, because Heinz was just under siege.
1: Yeah, yeah. Heinz is in the shotgun right now with Koyman in the back.
0: You know, there's plenty of firepower, and there's opportunity out there. A lot of man-to-man defense here.
1: Heinz looking, throws over the middle. Ball is going to be caught. Down to the 42-yard line.
0: This is good for the Lynx. You got to run some of your 2-minute O. It's a great opportunity for them. You're just going to ground this because Koyman's literally standing down on the 40. He's like 15 yards.
1: Yeah,
0: behind.
1: He was. That would have been an amazing handoff.
0: Yeah, it would have been. Heck of a run at it.
1: Yeah, but you give him that much speed, I don't know if I probably would have just let him go.
0: You know, the thing about Meridian is, and this

0: been the truth for them for years. It's going to be man-to-man.
1: Yeah.
0: You're going to get man coverage, so you're going to be able to get your man-to-man routes. The question is, can you defend? Can you? There you go. Get five more yards.
1: And then a quick count by Dawson Heinz.
0: Yeah. Can you
1: get him another five?
0: The thing that was always so difficult about Meridian that we would always talk about is you're going to have to get rid of the ball pretty quickly.
1: Yeah.
0: Because there's going to be a lot of heat coming. But if you look in the secondary, Randy, it's all man-to-man with nobody over Koyman right now.
1: Heinz in the shotgun by himself, looking left. He's going to throw this ball left. That ball almost intercepted by Trey Alexander. He just mistimed the jump. Otherwise, I think he picks up that one off, Coach.
0: That was well done by Alexander because he was on Yoon on the outside. And yeah. I mentioned pre-snap, there's really nobody on Koyman.
1: Right.
0: And they got there late, but Koyman had him beat. But Alexander came off of Yoon and descended over top of that play, and he's the one who really made the difference on that.
1: Third and five for the Lynx. They are on the Meridian 36-yard line. 25 seconds to go. Heinz dropping back, pressured in the backfield, throws it out. Ball's going to be caught and enough for a first down and stopping the clock.
0: Okay, 19 seconds. I believe the Lynx have a timeout.
1: Yeah. So first and 10 now for the Lynx. They're on the Meridian 29-yard line. They lead it 21-6 with 19 seconds to go. Lyndon Christian will take their final timeout. We'll stay here for that one. Now that, and I wanted to ask you another one. I mean, now that Seattle is out, now that the Mariners are out, do you still have interest in the baseball playoffs?
0: Oh, I love it.
1: Yeah,
0: I love it.
1: Yeah. And who's your team?
0: It's a good question. I mean, you like new blood, right? I mean, the
1: yeah.
0: Dodgers keep winning it year after year, and I don't really have anything against the Dodgers.
1: Right.
0: But, out of just respect for Joe Tien, shouldn't we cheer for the Brewers?
1: Well, I was going to say, you know what, I think.
0: If you don't know who our
1: yeah.
0: man Joe is, he's a major cog back at the station.
1: Yeah.
0: I like them a lot. Obviously, the Yankees are the evil empire. I don't really want the Dodgers. The
1: correct.
0: Padres are always kind of hanging.
1: Right.
0: You know, I know a few people. I have a few friends who like the Padres.
1: I was excited that Houston got eliminated.
0: Always.
1: I don't like them at all.
0: You know, Tampa Bay just doing it, usually kind of under the radar.
1: Right.
0: It's just kind of fun to see a team do that.
1: Yeah.
0: All right, Lynx are in empty. You got Koyman in the slot to the right, three receivers to the bottom. Not really a time for Dawson Heinz to scramble because you don't want to get tackled in the field of play unless you can get a first down.
1: Heinz looking, rolls out to his right. He's going to hang on to it and get out of bounds. He stays in bounds and then gets out of bounds inside the 15-yard line with 11 seconds to go, but a flag on the far side in front of the Trojans bench.
0: Could be
1: assuming maybe we're going to get a hold on the Lynx.
0: Yep.
1: And we do. It's a hold on Lyndon Christian. So that will negate the run by Heinz.
0: Well, again, a scrambling quarterback, if you're the right tackle, and you're blocking a guy who's trying to, he's on your outside shoulder.
1: Yeah.
0: And all of a sudden your quarterback escapes outside and you see your guy going for him. How is he to grab cloth? Again, Lyndon Christian with playmakers all over the place. Primarily Koyman would be the look I would look for, but it looks like they're rotating a safety over top of him.
1: Heinz dropping back, looks, gets flushed out of the pocket, rolls. He's giving himself some time. He's going to throw this thing down wide open in and out of the hands of his intended target. That was Tanner Blair. And that's going to be the end of the first half, finally. After one half from Lyndon Christian, the Lynx on top of the Meridian Trojans. They lead it 21-6. We'll take a timeout, come back, and recap this first half next on KPUG.
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2: Welcome back to Linden Christian, home of the Lynx. Randy Farmer and the coach, Dan Kamek. At the half, Linden Christian leads it 21-6. Coach, it could be 21-20, 21-17, but some mistakes by the Trojans. And let's be honest, size-wise, this is David versus Goliath.
3: Well, anatomy of an upset, right? What do you need to happen?
2: Yeah.
3: What you need to happen is you got to force turnovers, which Meridian has done.
2: Yes.
3: You have to avoid penalties, which they have not. And you have to avoid turnovers yourself, which they have not. So, therefore, it's 21-6. But as we mentioned, a lot of really good moments for the Trojans, primarily yes. because of number four.
2: Yeah.
3: Trey Alexander is the real deal, and would not be surprised if he'll be the all-league quarterback for the 1As, because the heat he is under and the hits he is occasionally taking,
2: yeah,
3: and yet the throws he is making, very impressive. So, you know, there's enough offensively to just, if they could just protect their quarterback, they would be in good shape. But, you know, Chris Coyman, as valuable as he is on offense, and trust me, he is just toenailed off the edge. And toenailed is just you're at an angle pointed right at the quarterback.
2: Right.
3: He is outside the right tackle and just comes flying. And it's a mismatch. And the injury there that you saw toward the end with the Meridian player on the ground is the guy who's been trying to block him.
2: Right.
3: Which makes you even more nervous, because are you going to bring in a backup for that? Right? Yeah. So Meridian's very valiant. They're playing really well. Their plan is very good. It's just they don't have their Joes are not as good as
2: right.
3: Linden Christian's Joes.
2: Sure.
3: That being said, you get the ball first. It's 21-6. The thing is still, it's out there for them yet. It's just you got to put together a really good second half. If you have the trigger man to do it. For the Lynx, Heinz and Coyman. It's the run game.
2: Yeah.
3: That's how much this program has evolved under Coach Terpstra. Because quite frankly, 3 or 4 years ago, he was what Meridian is. You threw on almost every down. But this is like, get behind that big offensive line and hand it to the big boy. And if the big boy doesn't get it, pull it with your quarterback and let him run around the outside.
2: Yeah.
3: And just for fun, run an option. Because both times they've run option, Coyman has got the ball and there's nobody. He scored on both of them.
2: We know how good this team is, Coach. What happens when Caden Veldman comes back into this lineup?
3: Well, it's just one more weapon on the outside, which is important. But what's the most important is defensively, he is their best player. He's the like most valuable player of the 1A conference last year in Veldman. So you return your best player, okay? You get a very viable receiver option out on the outside. But it's not just him. It's Camphouse, kick return, running back. And then, you know, you got Stamps is the one that they would like to get back to. He's the other inside linebacker. And the game that Jason and I did, first game of the year, he was their leading tackler. So for what they're doing with three starters, and let's just be honest, at the 1A level, they're two-way starters.
2: Yeah.
3: For what they're doing, I mean, it just shows you the depth that LC's got. And this just in, they're going to be fine in the next few years. But right now, they got their sights on playoffs and potential championship, you know, this year. They're that type of team. They could do it.
2: It's halftime at Linden Christian. It is also homecoming, so we're going to take a break, take a timeout, send you back to the studio. Our buddy Adam's going to get you caught up with what's going on in the sports world with some ESPN update. We've got 15 minutes until quarter number three. We'll talk to you in about 12.
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11: Virginia Tech opened this Friday night ACC showdown on a 14-0 run, but Pitt clawed back, even with starting quarterback Mason Heinschel watching from the sidelines on crutches. Hokies all set up for a game-winning field goal, 2 seconds on the clock, and they miss it. Pitt holds on for a dramatic 35-33 win to hand James Franklin his first loss in his Virginia Tech tenure. The new Ryan Field debuted tonight in Evanston, Illinois. Aiden Childs and the Northwestern Wildcats celebrating in style. 11:44 to go. Northwestern pummeling Penn State 31-7. Of course, the Nittany Lions coming off of that upset loss to Wisconsin last week. Elsewhere, Liberty defeated Delaware 30-14. One WNBA playoff game tonight. The Golden State Valkyries trailed by as many as 15 in this win-or-go-home game three. They briefly came back to take the lead. Dallas has retaken the lead with 4:11 to go, 68-67. We will update you on the finish right here on game night on ESPN Radio. College game day has also made it official with the Indiana Fever season coming to a close last night. Caitlin Clark will be the guest picker tomorrow when game day is live from Iowa City for the first time since 2006. Coverage begins at 9 a.m. Eastern on ESPN. Set your fantasy lineups accordingly, folks. Jaden Daniels will miss a second straight game for the Commanders with that elbow injury he suffered against the Cowboys. Fellow 2024 draftee Caleb Williams also out for a second straight week. Tyson Bagent will likely get the start for the Bears against the Jets. Puka Nacua expected to return this weekend for the Rams after a two-game absence. Aaron Donald will not play against the Eagles. No Devontae Smith or Dallas Goedert in that game either. Vikings ruled out Justin Jefferson with an ankle injury. Mike Evans questionable for the Niners with a rib injury. Nico Collins expected to return for Houston. More coming up on Game Night with Q Myers and yours truly on ESPN Radio.
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3: Responsibility.
2: Welcome back. Right? But I think it's fantastic, though. Back at Linden Christian High School, home of the Lynx. Halftime, the Lynx leading the Meridian Trojans 21-6. I was just bragging about how my granddaughter, at just over a year, is learning to skate.
3: There you go.
2: She lives in Canada.
3: There you go.
2: They're putting her up there. Oh, yeah, she'll be on the... Should be on that Canadian women's hockey team
3: hard
2: before
3: get,
2: you know
3: hard
2: it.
3: Hard to get ice time up in Canada, man. You got to sometimes get up pretty early for that.
2: Not really.
3: Really?
2: No. No, especially, I mean, he's got pull. I mean, he's a referee, and, you know, he knows some people who know some. Just kind of the way I thought you'd be able to set us up here. I mean, we've got great seats, don't get us wrong, but it's not a booth.
3: Not bad.
2: It's totally okay.
3: The type of night that you don't really need to be inside in a booth.
2: It's
3: unbelievable.
2: Yeah. Here. I'm thinking about losing the first layer of the jacket. I mean, it's gorgeous tonight. It's been a great night for football. And yes, coach, we you know, the story of the first half of the Meridian Trojans is coulda, woulda, shoulda.
3: Yeah, for sure. Two turnovers hurt them, but then they got two turnovers from the LC team. So in that regard, it's even. But for Meridian to pull the upset, which is still out there for them. There's some good things that got to happen, but they're right here getting the ball first. What's got to happen for them is they've got to take advantage of the turnovers, not make mistakes themselves, So there's a lot of good things that got to happen. But the Lynx have lost at least three turnovers, I believe. I think there's been two interceptions. Yeah. And then there was the onside kick that Meridian recovered. So doing a lot of things that Coach Ames was hoping they would do, and they have done.
2: Yeah.
3: A lot of moxie, a lot of real impressive play. Their quarterback, Trey Alexander, with a really gutsy first half, because he's under siege often when he drops back to pass. I mean, right. We've been commenting on the fact that when he says hut, his feet are already going backwards as the ball is coming to him.
2: Yeah.
3: Well, wouldn't you if you had a train coming off the edge like Chris Coyman?
2: Yeah, very
3: so
2: true.
3: So Coyman is literally just flying off the edge. Peter Infield on the inside. A couple interceptions for the Lynx. Gavin Venlow, Mumford, he played for me a number of years ago. Shout out to Gavin. Gavin Venlow with an interception there in the second quarter. And then the big one was right after the onside kick recovery. Will McAmer with the interception. Took it all the way down to the 10, set up the Lynx second score. No answer for Chris Coyman on the defensive side for Meridian. They're ganging up as much as they possibly can and are occasionally slowing him down, but not very often.
2: Well, that brings me to my next question. If you are the defensive coordinator for Patrick Ames, what do you do?
3: Well, the one thing you have to do is if you're going to get beat by that, you're going to have to make them go side to side and not right down the middle.
2: Yeah.
3: You just cannot let a big back like that, what we saw north and south. I mean, you got to get them going east and west, and then you got to hope you can make a tackle. But that being said, the play that has really hurt Meridian that they have no answer for at this point is the option.
2: Yeah.
3: I mean, it's hard step to an unblocked defensive end who goes to Kintz. And then the pitch to Coyman, and Coyman is catching it, Randy, and he's a good back. He doesn't need any help, but he's right. Getting the help of there's nobody in the open field, right? And occasionally, to be honest with you, if there is someone, both Coyman and Heinz are making them miss. Heinz right. More of the kind of the jitterbug. Coyman just really surprisingly just left everybody in the dust on that one touchdown run.
2: Yeah.
3: It was impressive.
2: Yeah, it was crazy. 3.5 minutes to go until we kick off the third quarter. We'll take another timeout and be right back on KPUG.
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2: A lot of games going on tonight on this Friday night edition from KPUG. We've got Nooksack Valley. We got a lot of stuff going on. Coach, you got some scores over there.
3: Yeah, we got Squalicum, you know, again, Archbishop Murphy.
2: Yeah.
3: This just in. They're not bad, although they have lost.
2: Yes.
3: They're ahead of Squalicum 42-7. That's in the third quarter.
2: Okay.
3: Bellingham, Marysville Pilchek, 26 for the Bayhawks, 0 for Marysville
2: Pilchek. Wow, good for them.
3: Tulalip, Lummi, Nation, kind of a battle of the number 2 and number 6 team in the 1B.
2: Yes.
3: Tulalip, 26, Lummi Nation, 14.
2: Wow.
3: That's in the third.
2: Okay.
3: Halftime, no surprise here, the game that Rick Todd and Jason Upton are doing. Nooksack big over Blaine, 33-0 at halftime.
2: Okay.
3: Ferndale, Mount Vernon. Mount Vernon, one of those kind of San Diego Charger team, hasn't won a game yet, but you kind of think they've got something good.
2: Yeah.
3: They're giving Ferndale a pretty tough challenge here. Ferndale 23, Mount Vernon 18. We're in the third.
2: Okay.
3: Our game, of course, LC 21, Meridian 6. And the Linden Lions, pretty big here. Third quarter, 35-0 over Randy and Allen's Mariners.
2: Well, you know, it doesn't always happen.
3: It's not gonna.
2: It's tonight. No, you're very, very right.
3: This just in.
2: Homecoming tonight at Linden Christian. And the Lynx leading it.
3: Which, by the way, is relatively new.
2: The homecoming?
3: No, we never did homecoming.
2: Really?
3: I don't think we started doing it till maybe about 10 years ago.
2: Interesting.
3: LC never did it. I don't know what the thinking. I have no idea what the reasoning was.
2: Right.
3: It wasn't my fault. I'm just telling you.
2: Do you teach your seventh graders that homecoming is coming up and it's going to be a thing?
3: I didn't know it was till I got here, so evidently I didn't.
2: You didn't know what homecoming was?
3: They wouldn't have listened anyway, so there you go. No, not really.
2: Really? Interesting.
3: We would go to other schools and they would have homecoming, so we would realize that that was a thing, but LC didn't do it.
2: Gotcha.
3: But anytime you're you know when you're the coach,
2: yeah,
3: and it's homecoming because you know you're going to get that extra 5.
2: Yep.
3: It does give you a little bit more time at halftime to kind of work on something.
2: Okay. All right. Well, there you have it, right from the man. 1 minute to go. We'll take a 30-second timeout, bring you back for quarter number 3 next on KPUG.
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3: But he's committed to play basketball.
2: Back at Linden Christian. And it's 21-6 as we get ready to start the third quarter. The Trojans won the toss. They deferred, so they will get it to start the third quarter. And they're hoping, Coach, that they have a drive like they did with their opening drive of this game.
3: Yeah, I got one coach left on Coach Terpstra's staff, and he had kind of given me a little bit of a heads up of things they were thinking about stopping prior to the game. And I said, you know, you might want to think about number 4 on the quarterback draw. So that one got drawn up at halftime for the Lynx. So not going to try to get beat by Trey Alexander on that play. Both teams make the adjustment. As I mentioned, you get that extra 5 minutes for homecoming, a little more time on that whiteboard.
2: Right.
3: But as we've mentioned, Meridian, a lot of good things to like about what they've done. Just, again, the physical mismatch is so evident, and it's just so rare. It's almost hard for me to fathom because I don't remember ever coaching against Meridian where I ever had a physical advantage. They were just
2: right
3: before weightlifting became a really huge deal.
2: Yeah,
3: the dudes that were in the weight room were the Meridian Trojans, and it's okay. Not to say that these kids are not
2: right,
3: but they just don't possess the body size that some of those kids back then from Coach Bob Ames had. So it's all the same stuff that Meridian always has done.
2: Yep.
3: Nothing looks different. It's just like everybody looks about 25 pounds less.
2: Jackson Yoon will kick it off. We'll see if he boots this thing, and he does. It's going to be taken right at the goal line across the 10, close to the 15, and then absolutely clobbered as Pierce Brzozowski as he tried to get his team a little bit extra field position. That was actually Josiah Harris on the return, and it's going to be first and 10 for the Trojans. On their own 15-yard line, they're going to be going from left to right on your radio as we start this third quarter. Lynx leading it 21-6. Randy Farmer, Dan Kamek. An amazing Friday night. Another edition of Friday Night Lights with Alan Fee and the boys. And we hope that Rick Todd made it.
3: Yeah, he might still be en route.
2: Alexander barking some categories. We're going to have a delay of game.
3: Not really the start you want.
2: No, no. How crazy does that drive you as a head coach to start the half?
3: Especially coming out your first play of the second half.
2: Yeah.
3: I mean, you've worked so hard and you're so excited about a couple adjustments you're going to try to make. And now you're not able to do it.
2: Empty backfield. Five wide receivers for the Trojans. Pass caught by Brzozowski on the far side. He's going to get wrapped up for about a four-yard loss. Maybe back to the original line of scrimmage.
3: Good open field tackle there by Josh Senti.
2: Yeah.
3: Sophomore corners. Both corners are sophomores for the Lynx. Josh Senti playing because Wyatt Camphouse is not quite recovered from the ankle injury.
2: Right.
3: Right there, kind of showing you what he can do is, you know, 4 yard gain on that play.
2: Second and 11. Ball is on the Meridian 14-yard line. Alexander's going to keep it himself. He's got great speed as he gets to the outside, cuts up field up to the 30, to the 32-yard line, where he was taken out of bounds by Gavin Van Lowe.
3: I mean, just really good speed, really good demeanor to him as a quarterback.
2: Yeah.
3: I mean, he is under a lot of pressure, and a lot of kids would probably start looking at the rush instead of looking down the field, but trust his linemen.
2: Yeah.
3: You know, and that's their best running play. I mean, he's obviously their best option in the backfield.
2: First and 10 for the Trojans. It was enough for a first down. They're on their own 31-yard line. Alexander brings a man in motion. Sends him back the other way, gets it, snaps, hands it off straight up the gut, up to the 35, to the 36-yard line.
3: Yep, got to do it enough, Randy, just to slow it down a little bit, it being the pass rush for the Lynx.
2: Yeah.
3: So just enough to kind of make them maybe not come flying.
2: Jackson Panstill, the junior. I remember his name from basketball last year, so I hope I said it sort of correct. But Jackson on the carry.
3: Well, he got his first name right. That's important.
2: Okay.
3: There you go.
2: Well, he got seven, so he got six. It's second and four now. Meridian on their 37-yard line. Alexander waits for the snap, gets it. Looking to the right, he's going to roll out. He's going to gain about, well, he's going to lose a couple. Well, no, he'll gain a couple.
3: Kind of one of those unsung guys for the Lynx, right?
2: Yeah.
3: Peter Infield, a senior. Peter, probably about 6'2", probably about maybe tipping the scales at 200. But right there, I mean, you got Alexander escaping to the left and a defensive tackle chasing him. And Inville kind of flattens him out to the side. He can't get around him.
2: Right.
3: And that keeps the Trojans from gaining valuable yards. Good play by Infield there.
2: Alexander drops. Ball caught over the middle. First down to the 44-45-yard line. That's going to be enough for a Trojan first down. Very nice catch there. That one goes to Trevin Crabtree.
3: Yep, this little simple stop in the zone.
2: Yeah.
3: That's all it's been. I mean, four guys run and they find the crease, and it's up to Trey Alexander to try to look off that middle linebacker in particular. Velo got him once in the first where he stared down a receiver. He was under duress. A lot of pressure on him on that one, but you just don't want to lock down, and he was able to find the crease and get the first down. And again, a lot of good stuff here for the Trojans.
2: A new set of downs for the Trojan. First and 10, Alexander dropping back, looks. He throws down. He has Brzozowski open over through him and out of bounds. A great idea. Just a bit over the head of Pierce Brzozowski. Brings up second down and 10.
3: Again, not a lot of time to set your feet and deliver.
2: Right.
3: Pretty accurate throw considering the pressure. Big surprise. Koyman off the edge with the pressure.
2: Right. An empty backfield for Trey Alexander. Second and 10 on the Meridian 44-yard line. He's going to run this one straight up the gut. Gets a block. He got maybe four. We're going to call this third and 6, maybe third and 7.
3: Yeah. I mean, a lot of times when you have a player that's really flying off the edge there, they say run right at him.
5: Yeah.
3: Because he's taking a side, and if he's really coming that hard, he might take himself out of the play. But every once in a while, Koyman will go off of that outside rush and dip inside.
2: Yeah. It's
3: going to be two down territory here for the Trojans, Randy.
2: Third and 7, Alexander. Drops back, looks, throws. Ball is knocked out of the air. Nice play there.
3: Kuick. Good job reading the eyes and just getting a paw on it.
2: Yeah.
3: It would have been not quite a first down, but it would have been about 4th and 2. But not surprisingly, pretty much a must-go-for-it play here. Kind of takes the run play out of it, 4th and 7. So you pretty much know this ball is going to be in the air if there's enough time for Trey Alexander.
2: Three wide receivers to the right. Looks, that's going to be a ball that was going to be picked off by Dawson Heinz, but that's well before the delay of game or the false start, start.
3: That might change your thinking. Probably be a punt now.
2: So a false start on Meridian. Bring up 4th and 12 now. And they're going to bring in their punter. Trojans getting ready to punt. Their punters had some very nice kicks tonight. Lennon Christian sends a man back deep. Fantastic kick. It's going to be taken at the 25-yard line. Breaks a tackle, 30, 35 up to the 40, to the 42-yard line. And a nice return there for Lyndon Christian. They'll have great field position to start this drive with 8:07 to go. They lead it 21-6 on KPUG. And did we have a penalty? No, we didn't have a penalty.
3: That Trey Moreleg on the return, and you just love the aggressiveness, right? I mean, people in his face, but he catches it.
5: Yeah.
3: And he gets himself about 15 yards of field position. So not a lot of adjustments here for Meridian. You got to be able to play the option, but you still got to take away the inside run with Koyman.
2: Koyman's back behind Heinz. He gets the handoff. He's got tons of room. And now he's going. Now it's him against them. He gets a saving tackle down to the 25-yard line. And thank you to Vince Benardi. Otherwise, he rolls the rest of the way in. Fantastic run by Chris Koyman. And a first down for the Lynx deep inside Meridian territory.
3: You know, the challenge of this is, you know, 33-35.
2: Yeah.
3: Is there 233s on the play program for Meridian? You got 233s?
2: I mean, we think I do. Yes, yeah, I got so Vince and I got Micah. Yeah. Micah Van Rye.
3: I don't know who it is.
2: Well, they're going to give it to Koyman. Koyman breaks through the line, stays on his feet, still on his feet,
3: moving the
2: pile. Did he get in? He got down to about the one. Are you kidding me?
3: That was Berenson. That was Mason Barron.
2: Okay.
3: Yeah.
2: All right. Well, he was doing his best Chris Koyman impersonation.
3: That's what you're going to get next year.
2: And we got a Trojan down right about the 20-yard line. Helmet off. We can't see the number. We'll take a 30-second timeout. Be right back. 21-6, Lyndon Christian over Meridian. 7:28 to go in the third on KPUG.
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6: 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But we forget how great he was. That's how long ago it's been. And if I take away his name and I say, here are the stats, he's a Hall of Famer. Problem is, I can't take away his name, and it feels like he might not be liked.
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2: Walking off the field
3: is either...
2: It's either...
3: Vince Bernardi or Micah Van Rye. Yeah. You would lean toward the senior?
2: Yes.
3: Right? Van Rye, Micah Van Rye, the senior, number 33. So I'm going to lean that direction. I could be wrong.
2: So it's first and goal now for the Lynx on the Meridian 4-yard line. They're up 21-6 with 7:20 to go, third quarter. Heinz gets the play, hands it to Koyman.
3: That's Berenson, yeah.
2: It's a Berenson again, I'm sorry. Berenson down to the one.
3: Probably going to let the sophomore get in there if you can.
2: Mason in the backfield again behind Heinz. Heinz will run this one in and gets in from a yard out. 27-6 now. 6.5 minutes to go in the game. A costly interception for the Trojans that turns into 6 points. On just about 7 or 8 plays, Coach.
3: Yeah, I mean, not what you wanted, not how you wanted to start, but again, defending the run,
2: yeah,
3: particularly number 6, but in that case, a lot of number 21 toward the end, Mason Berenson, and just not the players that can handle that kind of physicality.
2: Yoon for the extra point. It is good, and with 6:37 to go, it is now 27-6. Lynn and Christian, we'll take a 30-second timeout. Be right back on KPUG.
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2: 6:37 to go in the third. Lyndon Christian has extended their lead 28-6 on a 1-yard touchdown run by Dawson Heinz, set up by an interception.
3: I think it was a punt.
2: Was it?
3: Yeah. There was a punt, more lag with a good return.
2: Oh, right.
3: Yeah.
2: Right. I thought there was a pick prior to that.
3: There was. That was in the first half, so there's been some picks. Right?
2: Something like that.
3: Something like that. Again, the weapon that is Jackson Yoon, right?
2: Yeah.
3: I mean, odds are this sucker's going in the end zone, although last time it kicked up at about the 5.
2: Yoon's going to kick this one. It's going to be taken at the 5-yard line, bobbled across the 10. 15 makes a man move, little miss, gets out to about the 17-yard line, and a nice return there by Casey Brennan, the senior. And here comes Trey Alexander, the Meridian Trojans, trailing 28-6.
3: Again, I mean, you know, what that does right there is just you can kind of feel it in the crowd. I mean, that third touchdown ahead now really kind of takes a lot out of you as
2: yes.
3: a team. If you would have went down and, you know, driven and scored and made it a 1-touchdown game, really makes it a more of an uphill.
2: Alexander looks, throws. Alexander's pass is incomplete. Ball is incomplete, in and out of the hands. His intended target, which is... that's 22.
3: Okay, saying he caught it.
2: We have one of those. That's Case and Culp.
3: They're saying he caught it. Upstairs.
2: Upstairs
3: the
2: said incomplete.
3: The guy said no. Okay. Pretty good gain for an incomplete pass, if you think about it, right?
2: 6 yards.
3: Kuick's just that close every time. He's reading the eyes and trying to get in the way of all those passes.
2: Alexander going to run this one himself on the left side, finds a little bit of a gap, gets up across the 30. to the 33-yard line, which is going to be more than enough for a first down for the Trojans. They're having success early on in the drives, Coach. They get the tempo. They come up to the line. They're mixing the plays well, but then happens.
3: I mean, it's the whole philosophy of defensive coaching at the high school level or any level, really. Can you drive the length of the field to get a score?
2: Right.
3: So, yeah, don't give up the big play, which the Lynx have not. It has to be a drive, and if you make teams drive it, eventually they will make a mistake.
2: Alexander dropping, looking left. He's going to roll out to the left. And now he's going to kind of lob it over to his sideline, which will make up second and 10 for Meridian on the 32, their own 32-yard line.
3: Just, again, a veteran move. There's nothing there. Throw it out of bounds. Just make sure it's not so blatant that they obviously think you're just getting rid of it to get rid of it. So
2: right.
3: No flag there. Live to go in second down. And when you're a passing offense, so many of the plays that you do succeed in are plays that are of the 8, 9, 10-yard variety anyway. So you don't really get too concerned about that.
2: One wide receiver goes to the left, two to the right. Alexander looks. Ball's going to be caught, and oh, my goodness, what a hit. What a hit.
3: You think Gavin Below had a hunch that the screen was coming?
2: Yeah, just a bit.
3: If he wouldn't have got him, somebody else would have.
2: But what a hit there. No gain on the play. It's going to be third and 10. For Meridian, they're on their own 32-yard line. Three wide receivers go to the left. A back next, Alexander. He bobbles the snap a little bit, throws it down, and overthrows his intended target. It'll bring up fourth down, stops the clock with 4.5 minutes to go. The third quarter.
3: Yeah, that's the definition of a tough throw for any quarterback at any level.
2: Sure.
3: You're on the right hash, and you're throwing a 10-yard out on the left hash.
2: Yeah.
3: So that ball's got to travel at least 45 yards to try to gain 10. Overshot his intended receiver, and again, some good plays.
2: Yep.
3: But what's Lyndon Christian trying to do? Eventually, you're going to miss a couple. Maybe we'll get a sack. Maybe we'll get a huge hit on a screen like Gavin Below just delivered.
2: Kick there that goes inside the 40. Going to be down at the 35-yard line with 4:22 to go in the third quarter. 28-6 Lyndon Christian over Meridian on KPUG.
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2: Lyndon Christian takes over first and 10 on their own 35-yard line. They're going from right to left. Dawson Hines in the shotgun. He's going to hand this one off up the gut. 35, 40, up to about the 41-yard line.
3: A five-yard gain, and if you're Meridian, you're feeling great. We held him to 5 yards.
2: Right.
3: Right? I mean, so, yeah, I mean, the one thing you're going to get from the Lynx here is a lot of running, which will keep the clock moving, which is what they want to do. And what you're going to get out of Meridian, the ball's going to be in the air. As long as it's complete, it's fine. So it's going to become that kind of game, and it was the kind of game you could have predicted prior to the beginning.
2: Hines hands this one off, finding some room, staying on his feet, 50, down to the 45-yard line, and a nice carry there.
3: Koyman again.
2: Koyman.
3: Yeah. Berenson in for Koyman here. I mean, really, body type, not a whole lot of difference. I mean,
2: right.
3: Berenson is a sophomore version. probably not the speed or the agility that Chris Kooiman has. But
2: right.
3: I mean, as tough as it is to lose Stamps and Camphouse and Veldman, you do have kind of a horse you can ride there in Chris Kooiman.
2: First and 10 for Lyndon Christian on the Meridian 44-yard line. They hand it off to Berenson. He gets a nice run there. Coach picks up probably, let's call that 8 yards. We'll make it second and 2.
3: Well, you got to start singing the praises a little bit of these offensive linemen, right?
2: Sure.
3: You got Dylan Haskell at right tackle. I know you got Kyler Sturk. Sturk, by the way, a 4-year starter for the Lynx at left guard. Get some of those other numbers of some of those guys that are playing up front. But at this point, very impressive up front as they're controlling the line of scrimmage.

0: Hines looking to throw, does. Ball is caught far side, which will be more than enough for another first down for the Lynx. We'll keep the chains going. Josiah Harris on the stop for the Trojans, but not until they got enough for the first down.
1: Yeah, right guard is 51, Peter Enfield. Center is Silas Houston. Left tackle is Moses Hemness. I mean, the Lynx offensive line right now, this is really where you just look at your linemen and say, take over the game.
0: Yeah. Hines hands this one off straight up the middle to Berenson. Mason Berenson down to the 10-yard line of the Trojans. It's going to set up first and goal.
1: Is that an example of taking over up front?
0: I think it's what you were just like, just what the coach ordered.
1: Yeah, that's right.
0: Well, it's first and 10, actually, for Lyndon Christian. They can get to the 2-yard line for a first. Clock is running. A minute and a half to go in the third quarter. It's been a quarter completely dominated, coach, by Lyndon Christian. Not that that surprises a lot of people. They hand it off to Berenson. He gets down to about the 4.
1: Well, what it becomes, Randy, is a game of 7-on-7.
0: Yeah.
1: You got all these receivers on the outside pretty much just standing out there in man-to-man coverage.
0: Right.
1: And you've literally got 7 Lynx against 7 Trojans up the middle.
0: And that time, Meridian wins the battle as they trip up the runner. Going to bring up third and 5 from the 7-yard line.
1: Again, this has always been the Meridian Trojan philosophy. Play man-to-man coverage, load the box, bring people. And if you really get in trouble, if you're the Lynx, why not grab number 6 and have him come in?
0: We got a whistle. Do we have a timeout? We have an official timeout. As Berenson came off, coach, and he was shaking that, looked like he was shaking his right hand. As he was coming off, he asked for a...
1: So Koyman back in, Randy, could be option.
0: Yeah. I mean,
1: that's been really good for him.
0: And there it is. There's the option. And there is the touchdown.
1: Didn't get in.
0: Nope. He got down to the 1-yard line. So that's going to be first and goal now, as they needed.
1: Could kind of feel that coming, though, couldn't you?
0: Yeah, a little bit.
1: I mean, you've probed the middle, and Meridian is starting to really come into the middle and make it tough. And then you have that. You got your athlete running at the end, and you got your 225-pound back. I mean, it's... They're not as balanced as they were last year because they had Koyman in the backfield with Mayberry and Robertson at the quarterback.
0: Yep.
1: So the passing game is not quite to that level, but it's certainly good enough at the high school level to cause a lot of trouble.
0: That is the end of the third quarter. At the end of 3, it's 28-6 Lyndon Christian over Meridian. We'll take a 60-second timeout. Be right back on KPUG.
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0: Starting the fourth quarter, Lyndon Christian has the ball, first and goal on the 1-yard line of Meridian. Hines gets the snap, hands it off in the middle to Koyman.

0: It's a cramp. Thank gosh.
1: It always is. At least we always hope it is.
0: Yes. Well, that one was. So, Jackson Yoon will come in for the point after. He's been a busy guy tonight. If you're a kicker, I'm assuming you don't mind being busy.
1: No, you do not.
0: I mean, if it's the good stuff. Oh, that one's almost blocked, so they're going to try and run this.
1: Got to run fire. Got a guy. Got a guy.
0: Got a man. Oh, just a a fantastic try for the Linden. And usually the Linden Christian sideline, Coach, that was the best. Everybody was hoping for the catch, hoping it would go in. As I believe it was a lineman that caught it.
1: Well,
0: and almost snuck his way in.
1: If that's who I think it is.
0: Yeah.
1: It is. My one guy on the staff, his son, is number 58.
0: Okay.
1: Graham DeYoung. And Graham caught the ball.
0: Yep.
1: But was coming away from the line, from the goal line.
0: He's getting high fives and smacks on the helmet as he gets a... This entire Linden Christian sideline, I think, was ready to go absolutely just burst if he would have put that thing in.
1: That was beautiful. Well, I'm going to have to harass my friend now.
0: Yes. So the two-point conversion obviously fails. It's 34-6. Linden Christian, Coach, you got a couple of scores from around the league?
2: I do. Okay, Blaine has scored, but they're still down to Nooksack 46-7.
0: Oh, my goodness.
2: Nooksack, only undefeated team in the county.
0: Yeah.
2: I mean, they are looking pretty good.
0: Yeah.
2: Ferndale 28, Mount Vernon 25 in the fourth. That's the one that's really the best game.
0: That's a good game.
2: Now.
0: Yeah.
2: You've got Linden Big over Sehome 48-7. And Squalicum, Archbishop's like taking a little of their anger out. They're up 51-7. Over Squalicum.
0: Okay.
2: But Bellingham, your Bayhawks, 33-6.
0: My Bayhawks?
2: No, I'm just saying.
0: Oh, okay.
2: You know, it's a Bellingham thing. You live in Bellingham?
0: Yes, but that doesn't mean that they're my... I mean, you know where I went.
2: I know where you went. I thought I'd try to sneak that one by the goalie.
0: It almost worked. Got a little return going on here by Meridian on the kickoff. We've got a Linden Christian player down right at about the 30-yard line.
2: You would not want that to be Peter Enfield.
0: And, yep, still down on that far side. And let's hope that's a cramp. We'll take a 30-second timeout. Be right back on KPUG.
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0: The senior Peter Enfield, the injured player, he walked off under his own power. Alexander went for the snap. One of his linemen jumped early. It's going to be a false start on the Trojans. It'll back them up another 5 years. It'll be 5 yards.
2: They go back 5 years. Alexander will only be an eighth grader. They can have him for the next five. That'd be great.
0: He'll be all right with that.
2: He'd be okay. No, really impressed with him. I guess that's the guy I come away most impressed with. You know, just because, you know, when you play quarterback on a team, they know you're going to throw and you've got – people coming at you with mean intentions.
0: Right.
2: And for you to keep your, you know, your poise and to keep your head down the field and play as well as he's played.
0: Yeah.
2: I mean, to me, I haven't seen some of the other 1A quarterbacks, but, I mean, he's the best one I've seen at this point. Got somebody?
0: Alexander with a deep ball. He's got a man open. They're going to call. Late flag comes out. The intended target was Casey Brennan,

0: And they're going to say that he was grabbed. They're going to say he was grabbed in the backfield by a Linden Christian player.
1: Well, I mean, again, what hurts zones is time for the quarterback, and that's one of the few times that Trey Alexander was actually afforded some time, mostly because of the scramble.
0: Yeah.
1: So he was able to scramble, and then Heintz underthrew him slightly in the defensive player for the Lynx. You know, that's the thing that really beats you when you're a couple steps behind.
0: Yeah.
1: It's the underthrow that gets you because you keep running and he slows down, and that happened. It wasn't much, I'll tell you that.
0: Alexander over the middle. Ball is caught right up to midfield into Link territory to the 49-yard line. Nice catch there by Trevin Crabtree. Crabtree gets enough for a first down. 11 and a half minutes to go. We've already had a touchdown scored in the first minute, actually 2 seconds into this quarter. A Lynx touchdown. Alexander's in the shotgun, empty backfield. He drops back, looks left, throws. Ball is caught at the 30 with a blocker. 25, 10, 5, touchdown Meridian. A fantastic play. That looks like Kaysen Culp, the senior, from 50 yards out.
1: Yep. Excellent delivery in the seam. Time afforded to the quarterback. You can let Alexander stand there, and then he delivered it perfectly. And then it just kind of became a kind of an angle game after that. Safety for LC comes over, but Culp kind of cuts against that, and then the other guy comes flying across, cuts underneath that. Good open field running for sure.
0: Yeah. Oh, I was just going to say the vision was fantastic.
1: It was really good.
0: He made the cut and found that seam on the right-hand side, kind of right in front of his own bench. Meridian is short a man on the kickoff team for the point after. It's down, it's up, it is blocked by Linden Christian. It's kind of been that sort of night. And guess who blocked it? Koyman.
1: Probably.
0: Why not? He's done everything else to the Trojans.
1: Yeah.
0: 11-10 to go in the fourth quarter. It's 34-12 Linden Christian on KPUG.
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0: 34-12 after a 50-yard pass and run for the Trojans. Kaysen Culp, the recipient.
1: Are you thinking what I'm thinking?
0: I am thinking, yes.
1: Onside kick.
0: Onside kick. Here we go. Nope, they're going to try and pooch it, but then Dawson Heintz is going to bring it up and bring it up all the way to the 45-yard line. Heads-up play by Dawson Heintz.
1: Yep, love that.
0: Yeah,
1: Catch the ball before it hits the ground. Well done by Dawson. Well, the touchdown kind of changes things a little bit in your head if you're the Linden Christian. You're still in good shape, obviously.
0: Yes.
1: Three-touchdown lead. But it might keep some of the starters in for a little bit. Interesting to see if infield's in there. He came out earlier.
0: Yep,
1: looks like he's still in there, so that's good.
0: Koyman is in behind Dawson Heintz.
1: Last time it was just run.
0: Yeah. Three wide receivers to the left for the Lynx. They're going to hand it off to Koyman. He's going to go over the right-hand side. He's got a block. He's going to cut back. He's going to cut back two more times. Now he's wide open I don't think they're going to catch him. A big stiff arm as he gets down to about the 5-yard line. But a heck of a play there. About a 50-yard run for Chris Coyman. Going off the field under his own power is Trevin Crabtree for the Trojans. He's holding that right arm as he runs off. But what a play by Coyman. We were talking about that, what do we call it, field vision, if you will?
1: Well, yeah, I mean,
0: and he's got it.
1: He's got that. He's faster than he was last year, more agile.
0: Which is scary.
1: He's thinking next level, not at the running back spot. He's thinking more of the tight end spot at the next level.
0: Okay.
1: Which is probably a good position for him.
0: They bobble the little snap there. Coyman
1: gotta get him
0: picks
1: tackled.
0: It up. Yeah, we'll see what happens. It's him against a whole bunch of Trojan jerseys. So that was a play that could have been disastrous. Not really a great exchange between Dawson Heinz and Chris Coyman.
1: Well, I think it was supposed to be option.
0: Yeah.
1: Talking with your cock and his relationship, and relationship should be 4 to 5 yards.
0: Yeah.
1: Well, by the time the pitch came, it was like they were next to each other. So.
0: We've got a Meridian Trojan player down right. He's almost on his own sideline. Looks like he's at about the 15-yard line on the far side of the field. Again, hoping this is a cramp. Want to give us a few more scores there, Coach?
1: I'm on it.
0: Okay.
1: Not a lot has changed for the Lummi Nation other than they're getting further behind. So we thought a little bit about that one, right? We thought, okay, Lummi Nation, you and I saw them last week.
0: Yeah.
1: We said to ourselves, okay, I mean, pretty dominating performance, right?
0: Yes.
1: Muckleshoot. Well, I mean, Tulalip, full of basketball players from last year.
0: Right.
1: So Tulalip opening it up now 46-14.
0: Hines hands it off, sneaking into the end zone is Coyman from 7 yards out as they will tack on to their lead now and make it 40-12 with 9:49 to go in the game.
1: Yeah, that was interesting because he kind of went into a pile.
0: Right.
1: And we lost him. Well, then so did Meridian in the pile because then he just emerged on the other side of it. I mean, if you're going to play Lyndon Christian.
0: Yeah.
1: I mean, six has got to be your focus. I know you got Heinz, and I know you've got Veldman eventually and
0: yeah,
1: the whole deal. But you can just not let them run up the middle of it. That's going to be more than anything for anybody who wants to try to stop them. Now, Nooksack.
0: Yeah.
1: Nooksack looks like they've got what it takes. Baker, of course. Baker knows how to defend the Lyndon Christian Lynx, so you know they're going to make it as hard as possible.
0: Right.
1: The passing game is what the Lynx are going to have to develop. For a high school team, it's adequate. But you're still going to have to maybe work on some things there.
0: Yeah.
1: But, you know, Meridian played nothing but man, and LC said, we're running the ball anyway.
0: I mean, right.
1: The box was full, but give that offensive line credit. Silas Houston, Kyler Sturt, Peter Infield, Dylan Haskell, Moses Hemnes, those five. And that's really the difference the last 2 years, Randy, is Coach Terpstra has returned some linemen,
0: yep.
1: And he's physical up front, and that makes a heck of a difference.
0: Sure. Oh, yeah. 41-12. Lyndon Christian getting set to kick off. Still a beautiful night.
1: Yeah.
0: I mean, it's
1: didn't really cool down.
0: No. That's what I'm kind of impressed with.
1: You know, for October, really nice.
0: Yeah, definitely. All right. We'll turn it back over to Jackson Yoon. He kicks this one sort of end over end. Goes in and out of the back of the end zone. And that is where the Meridian Trojans will start. 9:49 left. I'm going to say one more shout out to my mom and our friend Julie, who's looking in on mom, making sure mom's all right. Thank you so much, Julie. I know she's up past her bedtime, but I'll...
1: Gonna let it go.
0: Yeah. Alexander. Trey Alexander, the senior. Drops back, looks left. No one. Escapes a tackle. Finds a block. Makes a man miss. That's makes another now. Man miss. Cuts back. He's across the 30. The 40. The 50.
1: Nice job
0: down
1: by
0: to Brennan. The 30. Down to the 20.
1: Wow.
0: 10-5. Touchdown. Trojans 80 yards. No flags.
1: Wow.
0: Holy smokes.
1: Well, drops back. Spins out of it.
0: Yeah.
1: Loses more yards.
0: Yeah.
1: Beats it, but the Gavin Velo in open field made a great cut on Gavin Velo. Gavin had a good angle.
0: Yeah.
1: And now you're against the grain coming down to the Lennon Christian side. But what you need is a block from Casey Brennan, which he gets.
0: Yep.
1: And now you've got one more guy to beat, and he cuts across him. That kid's going to sleep well tonight, let me tell you. Heck of a run by Alexander.
0: So they're going to go for the two-point conversion. Alexander in the backfield. It's 41-18. Alexander looking, throwing over the middle. Play well, pass is incomplete.
1: Trey Morlag on the, yeah, good coverage there.
0: Yeah. 41-18. We'll take a timeout. Be right back on KPUG.
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0: Well, we've had a couple of touchdowns, a little bit of action in this fourth quarter, Coach. 28-6 was our score at the end of the third. It's now 41-18.
1: Our good friend Tyler Anderson, he'll do four best plays of the week.
0: Yes.
1: That one's going to be in the running.
0: I believe, yeah. Right? I think it, yeah.
1: I mean.
0: It could be number one.
1: Well, they're going to vote on it, but to reverse out of that, to lose some field first, to make the move on a good tackler in Gavin Velo.
0: Yeah.
1: And then to get down the sidelines, give Casey Brennan a ton of credit because he ran some interference. And Grant Adams at the last second was the last link that had a chance. But then, you know, that's a little bit of like, I'm not sure that's a play Alexander makes last year.
0: Right.
1: I'm not sure he's strong enough.
0: No onside kick, but it's going to drop down and be taken by Lennon Christian at the 20-yard line and taken down right at the 20-yard line. That is where Lennon Christian will start with 9:22 to go. A lot of people still sticking around,
1: well,
0: Coach.
1: I mean, they keep, I mean, the score isn't getting any different, right? I mean, Now we're answering each other.
0: It's like two fighters that throwing the blows in the last round.
1: Yeah, and Link's playing a lot of first-teamers yet. I know they have the substitutes in for the guys that are hurt, but that was against a lot of the first-teamers right there, that play. And
0: Kellen Blankers is the new quarterback.
1: Looks like he's still got Koyman in the backfield.
0: Yep. He's going to hand this one off to Koyman. Gains up on the right-hand side, ends up about 2. Going to be second down and 8.
1: Yeah, I had a hunch that was coming. Get Berenson in for Koyman. I wouldn't let him play anymore.
0: Right.
1: Nope. Koyman waved him off. I mean, everything plays off of that, right? It's the run game, so then you get the play-action look.
0: Yeah.
1: You know, you get the quarterback keep, and you get the option. It's all based on Koyman between the tackles.

0: Blanker's in the shotgun. Two wide receivers to his left, two to the right. Koyman's behind him. He's going to hand that one off, and he's got tons of room. He's up across the 50, 40.
1: No.
0: Thrown down to the Meridian 30-yard line.
1: I think Koyman will sleep pretty good tonight, too.
0: Yeah.
1: Yeah, but that's what, you know, Meridian keeps scoring, so Lennon Christian keeps Koyman in. You know?
0: Right.
1: So it's like he's not going to come out. I would imagine you get Berenson now. In all honesty, I'm not sure I would let him back on the field.
0: Right.
1: But
0: well, he's still on the field right now.
1: He's just having trouble getting off it. He's so tired. He's coming right here, number six. So you got Berenson back in.
0: Yeah. Blankers. Going to keep this one around the end. Gets down to about the 10-yard line. 9-yard line is where they're going to mark him. And another first down, and we've got another player down. We got a Trojan player down on the far side of the field. 7:53 to go. So you and I are agreeing that it's probably Milwaukee, that we'll jump on the Milwaukee bandwagon.
1: The thing that's weird is until I actually watch two teams play,
0: yeah,
1: when I don't care, I don't know until I watch two teams play. And then I go, oh, I like them better. You know, I don't know. I don't have connection with anybody.
0: Right.
1: You know, the Cubbies are out. I've always kind of liked the Cubbies.
0: Tampa Bay,
1: I mean, a lot of times an American League team, it's not the Mariners, so I don't pull for them.
0: Right.
1: Like last year, I mean, it was easy, right? You got the Blue Jays and the Dodgers. Well, the Blue Jays beat the Mariners, so I was like, I can't cheer for the Blue Jays.
0: Right.
1: So I cheered for the Dodgers, right?
0: Right.
1: And I really, to be honest with you, I've always really liked them.
0: Dodgers?
1: I'm just getting a little fatigue.
0: Okay.
1: Because they keep winning.
0: When I was a kid, I was a big fan of the Atlanta Braves.
1: Sure.
0: I used to sit and watch their games, you know, on Saturday afternoons and stuff when there'd be 3,000 people in the stands.
1: Yeah.
0: And
1: yep.
0: My dad used to always say, what are you watching these guys for?
1: Sure. Sure.
0: I think we may have a timeout.
1: No, they're going to run him out there. Got the young man off the field, and he's walking.
0: Okay. So it is first and goal now for Lyndon Christian. They're on the Meridian 9-yard line. They lead 41-18. Kellen Blankers is the quarterback. He's going to look to throw. Throws across the center. In and out of the hands of his intended receiver.
1: Yeah, looking for Kuick there. Good defense. Well defended by, looks like, 31. Okay, for
0: Trevin Crabtree. Yeah,
1: good coverage there.
0: Yeah.
1: Again, it's nothing but man-to-man, so it's just, you know, you run your man-to-man beaters, whatever they are.
0: Yeah.
1: So second and nine. Got two options here. Certainly could go to Berenson. Saw the keep from Blankers. It's good
0: yeah.
1: to see that. So,
0: Blankers in the shotgun. Gets the snap. Hands it off up the middle. Not much. Maybe a gain a yard. Maybe two. Call it third down and eight. Dawson Hines on the sideline just in front of us. His night obviously over. He's standing next to Caden Veldman, who we had on the zone tonight with Alan Fee. Nice kid.
1: Yeah, he did a nice job.
0: Very nice kid.
1: Wyatt Camphouse down there. At least he put a uniform on. You know, like, maybe can convince the coaches to let him play.
0: There you go. Throwing it into the end zone.
1: Oh.
0: And that's going to be caught for a touchdown. Touchdown as he throws it to Justin Kuick.
1: Good ball by Blankers right there.
0: Yeah.
1: Man-to-man beater. This hard push to the inside like I'm running the slant and then come out of that down the sideline.
0: Yeah.
1: Meridian player just right there almost with the swat, but unable to do it.
0: Makes it 47-18 with 6.5 minutes to go. Friday Night Lights edition from Linden Christian High School as the Lynx are giving it to the Trojans right now. The point after is good. 48-18, 6.5 minutes to go. We'll take a timeout on KPUG.
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0: 6.5 minutes to go. It is all Linden Christian. And we knew, Coach, going in that it might be this way. Well, I mean, there. But and like you say, you know, there were things that were going to have to happen if Meridian could, you know, pull off the upset, and those things just haven't happened.
1: I tell you what, you got a strong run game. That's the easiest thing to execute. Look at that kick.
0: It's going to be taken at the goal line by the Trojans. He gets across the 10, 15, then he's going to get thrown back down to about the 5-yard line.
1: A lot of dancing.
0: Yeah, a lot of dancing for not a lot of yardage. So the Trojans will start. Looks like they're going to mark him down to about the 10-yard line, maybe the 11-yard line.
1: Yep.
0: First and 10 on the 11-yard line. 6.5 minutes to go, fourth quarter, homecoming. There's going to be a dance, we found out, later tonight.
1: Veldman's got a girlfriend, but he doesn't want a slow dance.
0: Yeah.
1: Something wrong there.
0: Yeah, Veldman says he's not a slow dance man. Yeah. Great pass, almost caught. What an effort, though, by Casey Brennan. Fantastic throw by Trey Alexander, but the catch was almost great by Casey Brennan, and now
1: you don't want this.
0: He's holding the back of his left leg.
1: A little hamstring action.
0: He is trotting off the field. Let's hope that that's a hamstring cramp, if there is such a thing.
1: Yes. You do not want that at 6:23 in the fourth in a game that's been decided.
0: Correct. Correct. They're taking him right to the table where they will look at him. Alexander comes up to the line, second and 10. We've got a flag coming out.
1: Well, could probably be delay a game because it takes so long to get back up there after a long pass.
0: So it is delay of game. I'm very impressed with how many people have stuck around.
1: Yeah, I think part of it is the weather.
0: Sure.
1: I mean, it's not cold.
0: Yeah, so I mean, it's a really nice evening.
1: Yeah.
0: Great night for football. I'm Randy Farmer. He is the coach, Dan Kamek. I think we probably call this Kamek Stadium.
1: Screen
0: pass to Brzozowski. He's got blockers. He's going to get up to almost the 20-yard line. So a nice little screen play set up and executed well by the Trojans. Something that I'm sure Patrick Ames will see on the film and, you know, can apply that to next week.
1: Well, again, you know, teams are really pinning their ears back and coming after them just because they don't have a real run game.
0: Right.
1: So, you know, screen.

0: It's definitely a good thing to have in the package for sure.
1: Trey Alexander, shotgun. Looks right, throws right, ball is caught. That's going to be enough for a first down for the Trojans. Josiah Harris.
0: That's just
1: senior.
0: Really good delivery, Randy. Yeah. I mean, that's pinpoint on the outside shoulder. Granted, it's the short side of the field, so that helps. But, you know, I don't know what the stats are going to be at the end because he's throwing the ball a ton. He's going to have one really good rushing play, though.
1: He's also going to probably have somebody holding his arm as he goes home.
0: Possibly.
1: Alexander with a fake little handoff. Nice little move up the middle, across the 40 to the 41-yard line. They're going to pick up 6 on that play.
0: I mean, really what you're thinking about if you're the Meridian coaching staff or the Meridian team is, you know, 4 touchdowns against the Lynx would be a good accomplishment. So
1: sure.
0: There you go.
1: Clock ticking down to 5 minutes to go in the game. 20-point lead for Linden Christian. Alexander throws across the middle. Had a man open. Shot it a little too hard to the left. And Casey Culp couldn't come up with it. Looks like he had Brzozowski on kind of an out route on the other side of him that they may have missed. But
0: yeah, low percentage throw. That was the one he tried was better. Just a little bit inaccurate.
1: Yeah.
0: On a night that he's been very accurate.
1: Alexander gets the snap, looks, throws. Caught by Brzozowski. Gets up to the 45-yard line. That's going to be more than enough for a first down for the Trojans. They're executing and running some good plays on this set there, Coach.
0: Yeah, Lennon Christian definitely up front.
1: Yeah.
0: This is like the backup group. This is probably the kids who are seeing a lot of time on Mondays in the JV game.
1: Right.
0: Your secondary has got at least 3 starters in there yet.
1: Alexander with a snap. Quick little handoff up the center to about the 46-yard line, maybe the 47-yard line. No, I'm sorry, the 42-yard line, 49-yard line. Blah. I know what I'm doing.
0: Oh, you know, if you yell enough numbers, you're going to get it.
1: I was looking where we're sitting.
0: There's only 100 of them, so, you know, you can get there.
1: We're blocked, and I know that's the 40 right there. Like,
0: there you go.
1: So let's go the 49-yard line. They're calling it the 48. 2nd and 6. Brzozowski's got 3 wide receivers. He sends a man in motion, throws a screen pass to Brzozowski, cuts back, cuts upfield to the right-hand side, and is going to pick up more than enough for a first down. He's going to get the first down by about 4 yards, which will keep the clock running and keep the chains moving. 3:45 to go.
0: I know the schedule, and I think I do. Link's got kind of a tough one next week. Non-league versus a team called Archbishop Murphy.
1: Yikes.
0: Well,
1: yeah.
0: I mean, you just want to get in and out of that and compete, which they will.
1: Yeah.
0: And, again, I mean, you don't want to get dinged up. You don't want to bring back the players that you've not had.
1: Right.
0: And have them, you know, once again re-injure. So got to think that through pretty carefully. But if you're getting to the point where you're saying, you know, let's play Bellevue and Archbishop.
1: Right.
0: So we can literally say by the time we get to playoffs, we're not going to play anybody better than them, which you won't, then, you know, that's going to prepare you.
1: Yeah.
0: You just don't want to get dinged up doing it.
1: Alexander drops back. He's going to throw this one. Right side. Brzozowski had a man on the far side. He got dragged down by one of the Linden Christian players.
0: Well, you're playing a freshman out there, that's Zeke Rosema.
1: Yeah.
0: And Zeke, the only, you know, the thing is the hand placement when the ball was in the air. but it wasn't much.
1: Right.
0: Right, it really wasn't much. But I always find that the defensive pass interference call is kind of one of the worst ones.
1: Right.
0: At the high school level.
1: Yeah.
0: I mean, none of them are in a great angle to call it. But once his hand came out and he pushed, and he didn't look back for the ball.
1: Right, right.
0: So those two things are going to add up to.
1: That's the big one to me that always gives it away.
0: Yeah.
1: If you don't turn and find the ball.
0: It certainly wasn't egregious by any standard.
1: Right. Alexander in the pocket, rolling around, being chased. He's going to loop this one up in the air.
0: Could be picked.
1: And have it intercepted by Lyndon Christian. They're going to take over about the 1 yard line.
0: Yep. There you go.
1: An ill-advised pass by Trey Alexander.
0: Not a lot of errors made by number four, but that one, he would like that one.
1: He would take that one, sure. Sure. So the turnover happens with 3 minutes to go in the game. What positives does Patrick Ames take from this game that he can tell his boys?
0: Well, in the first half, you executed, went right down the field and scored. That was against Denon Christian's first unit, so you really like that a lot.
1: Yeah.
0: For the most part, your short passing game was really good. I mean, when you look at the stats at the end of this, it's going to be a lot of yards and a lot of completions. It's just, you know, given the disadvantage they have up front with their offensive linemen and not really, I mean, let's be honest, they don't have a back like Quayman. I mean, a few do, but they don't really have a guy that they can consistently give the ball to other than their quarterback. And
1: right.
0: So you have to kind of look at that sparingly as far as how many times are we going to run the guy who's probably the key to everything we do. So, I mean, I like the competitive. I like the play calling. I mean, they did a nice job in the pass game of, you know, a lot of times against zones, people just keep running.
1: Yeah.
0: You got to sit and find spots, and they did a really nice job of that. You know, the splash play obviously was Alexander on the 80-yard run.
1: Yeah.
0: I mean, that's your splash play, but, you know, Lennon Christian just made them earn it, and they couldn't consistently do that. And so, you know, you're going to just try to continue to develop your run defense. I mean, this is who they're going to have to be in the defending the run. They're going to have to gang up. I mean, you think about a team like Mount Baker.
1: Yeah.
0: Who's even more heavy run than the Lynx are.
1: Yeah.
0: As far as that's concerned, I mean, it's going to be hard for them to defend run games. Skeenstra, Hudink, Nooksack.
1: Yeah.
0: That's going to be really hard. So you got to continue to do what you're doing defensively from the standpoint of load the box and play man-to-man.
1: I'm assuming that Nooksack is now 5-0.
0: I would imagine. I mean, they were quite a ways ahead. I'll get scores here in a little bit.
1: Okay. 2.5 minutes to go in the game. It's a 20-point lead for Lyndon Christian. On homecoming night, the house that Kamek built.
0: Oh, yes. A lot of people staying in the house tonight. That's for sure. Look at it. Like you mentioned.
1: They came to see you.
0: 48-18, and you got a packed place.
1: I mean, you were going to... We thought you were going to end up signing an autograph to Patrick Ames.
0: Signed the football. There you go.
1: Yeah.
0: No. No. And there's nothing he likes doing, and I was the same when I was younger.
1: Yeah.
0: Been throwing passes before the game. It always helped me relax. Love that. So he's still young enough to do it.
1: Right.
0: Toward the end of my career, I was like, yeah, I'm going to have to take about 10 Advils to make this happen.
1: Third and five. They hand it up off the left-hand side. Not going to be enough. Fourth down for the Lynx, minute 22.
0: This is always where you got to make sure that your starters who've come out are aware that punt team could happen.
1: Right.
0: You've seen what you see more than anything else is people just say, you know, oh, I'm out for the game.
1: Yeah.
0: No, you're not. We got to punt.
1: You're out for your particular assignment.
0: Here's another example where, you know, you lose Veldman. Now, fortunately, you have a guy in Yoon who I guarantee is probably a pretty good kicker if you look at that punt right there.
1: Yeah.
0: But this is what Veldman does.
1: So it'll be downed.

0: Not a great kick for Lyndon Christian, but it's not going to hurt them with 46 seconds to go in the game.
1: Yeah. Be interesting if Meridian puts their starters out there and tries to score here. Looks like Alexander's coming back out.
0: Alexander in the backfield. Three wide receivers to the right, one to the left. He brings a man in motion. Gets the snap. Quick handoff right up the gut. Nicely done. Down to about the 25-yard line. And that should, or that could be, the final play of the game, but it looks like Meridian's going to come up and see if they can do it again. Second and one, Alexander. 10 seconds. He drops back. Pumps, throws.
1: Going to get another interception.
0: Ball is going to be picked again by Lyndon Christian in the end zone, and that will definitely wrap it up with six seconds left to go. Alexander was kind of hoping there, Coach, and it didn't quite go his way.
1: Well, I mean, you're looking at a kid who's probably, you know, down the road here. You're going to know that kid's name quite well, Grant
0: sure.
1: Adams, because right there, he's usually playing corner, and right there he's playing safety. And
0: yeah.
1: In both cases, he's been exactly where he needed to be.
0: Assuming we'll just have a snap and a kneel down here, and that will end homecoming night. The Lyndon Christian Lynx do what they have to do on homecoming night as they defeat the Meridian Trojans by a final score of 48-18. We'll take a timeout, come back and recap this one next on KPUG.
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0: Back at Lyndon Christian High School, Lynx take care of business tonight on homecoming. They beat the Meridian Trojans by a score of 48-18. Coach, we kind of knew, I think, well, not necessarily the outcome, but we had an idea that it was going to be a long, arduous road for Meridian to get a W tonight.
1: Well, I mean, yeah, you sit there and think to yourself, there's a lot of skill guys on that team. I mean, Brennan's a nice player. Brzozowski's a nice player. Got a good touchdown, I believe, to Culp.
0: Yeah.
1: But just not enough people. I mean, Lyndon Christian just kind of came at you in waves. I mean, it's a great example of their depth. 1A teams, yeah. Randy, you don't often have that second unit guy that's, you know, going to come in and do that well.
0: Yeah.
1: It was impressive. So, no Veldman, no Camphouse, no Stamps, and yet pretty dominating performance for the Lynx.
0: Definitely.
1: It comes down to run the ball. I mean, and Lyndon Christian just can, with that offensive line performing the way they are, and then with Koyman in the backfield, and, you know, it's a step down a little bit, but Berenson's a big back, too.
0: Yeah.
1: And then the ability to pull and run around people like Heinz can, you got to have a heck of a run defense to be able to stop the Lynx. So keep developing the offense, keep developing the pass game.
0: Yeah.
1: Get Veldman back, get Camphouse back will also help that a ton because they're both prominent in the pass game.
0: Yeah.
1: You got to put together a pretty good effort to beat this team. And I'm not saying the team's not out there because Nooksack's playing really well and Baker's playing really well. Those are two teams down the road here that they're going to have to deal with, but heck of an effort and some really individual nice plays for the Trojans. I thought that they had a good plan. Just really hard when you don't have the big guys like the Lynx do.
0: Linden Christian wins this one 48-18. We'll take another timeout, come back, and get you caught up with some of the scores that are going around Whatcom County tonight. We'll be right back on KPUG.
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0: Back one final time at Linden Christian High School, home of the Lynx. How long is it going to take you to walk home?
1: Whew. Well, Meridian's in the way.
0: Over there
1: in my walking area.
0: Oh.
1: And if they hit the lights before I head that direction, it's really arduous, let me tell you.
0: Uh-oh. You got a good battery on your phone?
1: I do, actually.
0: You'll be okay?
1: Good. Scores, right. Randy.
0: Yeah,
1: scores.
0: Let's see what's going else.
1: The Lions of Linden, 48. Yes. Seahome Mariners, alma mater of the great Randy Farmer, 7.
0: Ouch.
1: Archbishop Murphy coming off of that close game against Burlington Edison last week, kind of getting better. Lynx will pay attention to this one. Archbishop Murphy, 51. Squalicum, 7.
0: Wow.
1: Good win for the Bayhawks. They go down to Marysville. Pilchick put it on them, 40-6.
0: Okay.
1: Tulalip, kind of interested in how that game was going to be with Lummi Nation. Tulalip kind of flexing the muscle there, 46 for Tulalip. Lummi Nation, 14.
0: Okay.
1: A big lead for Nooksack turns into a big win, 48-10 for the Pioneers over the Borderites. And the one that was kind of a back and forth, pretty close, Ferndale was always ahead. Ferndale kind of stretched it out at the end, ended up 42-25 for Ferndale. So Ferndale with just one loss on the year now.
0: Okay.
1: Okay. Our game, obviously, the Lynx with the big win.
0: Yep.
1: 48-18. Other than that, I think I got them all. The one you wouldn't have, and if you're wondering where are the Mount Baker Mountaineers, well, they are home in bed because they got a game tomorrow against Onalaska.
0: All right.
1: So that would be your last game that we haven't thrown out there yet, I believe.
0: Okay.
1: So all in all, 1A has started playing each other. Nooksack and LC flexing their muscles. Ferndale with a big win over Mount Vernon, a 3A team.
0: Yeah.
1: Linden, you're just kind of waiting for the Lions to face two teams, Anacortes and Archbishop Murphy.
0: Yeah.
1: And those games are still coming. So we'll have to see how that plays out, but kind of as we predicted how it was going to go tonight. So great game for the Lynx, valiant effort for the Trojans, but just not enough bullets for them to be able to shoot. But Trey Alexander, man, kid's a player.
0: Yeah, fun to watch.
1: Very impressive.
0: Very, very fun to watch. Well, we hope you enjoyed hanging out with us on a Friday night. We sure enjoyed having you hang out with us on a Friday night. Go Hawks on Sunday. Do not sleep against the Chargers or they will bite you. Let's hope that that doesn't happen, Coach. Enjoy the rest of your weekend as we say goodnight from Linden Christian High School.
1: I think that's it.
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0: coverage begins with the White Sox at the Guardians at 12:30 Eastern, followed by the Braves at the Dodgers. 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
1: Trips to the right, second down and 8 here at the 38-yard line. Here's Hyman again through the right side, 30. Cuts left, 25, 20, 15, 10, 5, touchdown!
2: Number 3.
0: And in Winnipeg, the Bruins won in overtime. Here is the call of that winning goal on 98.5 The Sports Hub.
3: Dion, deflected pass. Pasternak's got it. Paterka joins him on the rush. Pasta trying to flip one ahead. He's got Paterka coming down the middle, and he scores! J.J. Paterka, the overtime game winner! And the Bruins take it 4-3.
2: Number 2.
0: The Valkyries advance to the semifinals of the WNBA playoffs, and Gabby Williams' two-pointer late put them up for good. ESPN2 had the call.
4: Golden State with one timeout and their reset remaining. Dallas with just their reset left. Williams springs free. Her jumper is good. Golden State back in front, 1:17 to go.
2: Number 1.
0: And finally came down to the wire in Blacksburg, and Pitt was the team that remained unbeaten. The call on the Pitt Panthers radio network.
5: This will be Love's 36-yard field goal attempt. Tutton holding, Epling snapping from the right hash. Good snap. The ball is down. The kick is on its way. The kick is up and good.
6: And the official said no go. The Panthers win. A big upset in Blacksburg.
0: Oh, what a Friday it was. That was our top sound. Let's stick with some more hockey here on SportsCenter all night. In Dallas, Blues in control of the Stars. We go to period number 2.
3: Blues strip it loose in Broberg. Wide open net. They score! Dvorsky, as the Blues caught Ottinger, who had fell to the ice. 2-0 St. Louis, 6:55 to play, second period.
0: That highlight heard on 101 ESPN. Blues blanked the Stars with a final of 4-0. There was only one goal scored between the Red Wings and the Rangers, and this was it.
3: Tolvanen, left wing side, finds a man, Will Cooley. Now Perreault pulls up, right wing circle, up top, Durzi, he scores! A blast from Sean Durzi, a power play goal, and the Rangers off to a torrid start, have the first 6 shots of the game, and get the first goal on the power play.
0: 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In Vegas, Ducks pouring it on the Golden Knights, second period.
7: Behind the net, Nedeljkovic. Tries an airboard. Greer put this one off his blade, and it's kept in midair play by the Golden Knights. And finally, the Ducks can get it off the bench boards. Picked up in flight, though. Right side cutter. Gauthier should save. Rebound. Greer holds it on. It's still loose. Carlson on the follow-up. Makes it 4-0.
0: The call on Ducks stream. They hold on to win 4-3. 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
0: 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Week 4 of the NFL season is bubbling to the surface. We'll preview a number of matchups there. We've got Friday Night Lights, the college football edition to get to, but we will begin in the playoffs of the WNBA. Now, already in the first round, the one seed went down as the Lynx were swept by the eight-seeded Liberty. Now, the two-seed Golden State Valkyries playing a winner-take-all game 3 at home against the seventh-seed Dallas Wings. Winner advances to the semifinals. We go to the fourth quarter. This Dallas Wing was flying high on her way to 30.
18: Agumawale off one leg, able to knock it in again. Agumawale with a 30-burger in game 3. Timeout, Golden State.
0: Call on ESPN2. The back-and-forth game continues. Valkyries down a point in the final minutes.
4: Golden State with one timeout in their reset remaining. Dallas with just their reset left. Williams springs free. Her jumper is good. Golden State back in front. 1:17 to go.
0: The shot is good there. Could the Valkyries close it out and advance? The call on ESPN2.
4: To make it a two-possession game, she got it. Four-point lead. Dallas out of timeouts. Becker's across the timeline. The heave is

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5: You're Hot Dog Boy because you decided to dress as a hot dog going to Bellingham Bells games. 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
9: All right, 888-729-3776, 888-SAY-ESPN. With that in mind, we are taking your calls here and questions for Dad as we get going. I feel like you would have been proud of me, Dad, yesterday. Went and had to show my fiance after I changed our filter after the quarterly alarm went off, the gift of clean air that we are being given back in the house. It's always the rock that you built this church on. So I felt like I made you proud. I'll send you the picture after the show. That thing was hurting. It looked like Pompeii up there, so it was due for the change.
14: Yeah, I'm glad you did. You know, you don't want those airborne spores floating around the house. You don't want that. Want to take care of it. Don't want me breathing that in. Not for you, not for your fiance, not for the dog either.
9: No, no, not for Gumbo. Lord knows pugs have a tough enough time breathing. Yep. We don't need to make it any harder. Let's go to the lines and talk to Casey in Florida. Casey, you're on the Golics here on ESPN Radio. What's your question for Dad?
3: Hey, good morning. Thanks for having me. I just became the manager.

0: To give you an idea of the last three games, they are 3-0 in that 3-0 span. They've outscored their opponents on double the amount of opponent points in terms of what they've done offensively. They have they're averaging almost 200 yards rushing a game, allowing only 12 points a game, and forcing five turnovers, holding opponents to a very low third down percentage conversion rate. Particularly important to mention is their second half. They do a great job adjusting. In the second half, I don't believe they've allowed a touchdown.
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2: Here's what you got to watch for. It's how is Clemson going to defend Malachi Toney? We all know this is one of the best players in the country. And Malachi Toney, he feasts on man-to-man coverage. Clemson loves to play man-to-man coverage. They like to have a robber. They like to have a hole player, a rat player. What you want to watch for is if somebody, what we called it defensively, was double the star. So that hole player, that robber player, getting an extra set of eyes on Toney. Because if they do have a good game plan defensively for Malachi Toney, I do like the pass rush of Clemson. London Barrett, Will Helt, both guys that can get after the quarterback. Because I'm not fully sold on Miami's offensive line yet. They had some leakage against a couple teams, Wake Forest in particular. So I'm going to go off the bus. I don't think it's going to be a splattering. Now, don't get me wrong. Do I think Clemson's going to win this game? No. However, this is where they make it interesting. It could be a lower scoring game. That's what you want to look out for.
1: Clemson, Miami, 7:30 Eastern time. That game will kick off and you can watch it on ABC. All right, coming up next, we will dive in the divisional rounds around Major League Baseball in the playoffs. What does Aaron Boone, the manager of the Yankees, expect from Aaron Judge? You'll hear from him next. 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
3: 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Tennessee came up short against top-ranked Texas in its conference opener. Now, the Vols look to bounce back as the 3-1 Auburn Tigers come to town. 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

0: defend Malachi Toney. We all know this is one of the best players in the country. And Malachi Toney, he feasts on man-to-man coverage. Clemson loves to play man-to-man coverage. They like to have a robber. They like to have a hole player, a rat player. What you want to watch for is if somebody, what we called it defensively, was double the star. So that hole player, that robber player, getting an extra set of eyes on Toney, because if they do have a good game plan defensively for Malachi Toney, I do like the pass rush of Clemson. London Barrett will help both guys that can get after the quarterback, because I'm not fully sold on Miami's offensive line yet. They had some leakage against a couple teams, Wake Forest in particular, so I'm going to go off the bus. I don't think it's going to be a splattering. Now, don't get me wrong. Do I think Clemson's going to win this game? No. However, this is where they make it interesting. It could be a lower scoring game. That's what you want to look out for.
1: Clemson, Miami, 7:30 Eastern time. That game will kick off, and you can watch it on ABC. All right, coming up next, we will dive in the divisional rounds around Major League Baseball and the playoffs. What does Aaron Boone, the manager of the Yankees, expect from Aaron Judge? You'll hear from him next. 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
2: 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It's an SEC showdown in Knoxville. Tennessee came up short against top-ranked Texas in its conference opener. Now, the Vols look to bounce back as the 3-1 Auburn Tigers come to town. Coverage begins today at 3 Eastern, with kickoff at 3:30 Eastern on ESPN Radio. 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
8: Caps coming across very quickly here. Dubois, and a shot attempt. They score! Tuck cleans up the rebound. He's got his second of the game.
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9: Trips to the right, second down and 8 here at the 38-yard line. Here's Hyman again through the right side, 30. Cuts left, 25, 20, 15, 10, 5, touchdown!
5: Number 3.
6: And in Winnipeg, the Bruins won in overtime. Here is the call of that winning goal on 98.5 The Sports Hub.
8: Dion, deflected pass. Pasternak's got it. Paterka joins him on the rush. Pasta trying to put one ahead. He's got Paterka coming down the middle, and he scores! J.J. Paterka, the overtime game winner! And the Bruins take it 4-3.
5: Number 2.
6: The Valkyries advance to the semifinals of the WNBA playoffs, and Gabby Williams' two-pointer late put them up for good. ESPN2 had the call.
10: Golden State with one timeout and their reset remaining. Dallas with just their reset left. Williams springs free. Her jumper is good. Golden State back in front, 1:17 to go.
5: Number 1.
6: And finally, it came down to the wire in Blacksburg, and Pitt was the team that remained unbeaten. The call on the Pitt Panthers Radio Network.
11: This will be Love's 36-yard field goal attempt. Tutton holding, Epling snapping from the right hash. Good snap. The ball is down. The kick is on its way. The kick is up and good. Said no go. The Panthers win. A big upset in Blacksburg.
6: Oh, what a Friday it was. That was our top sound. Let's stick with some more hockey here on SportsCenter All Night in Dallas. Blues in control of the Stars. We go to period number 2.
8: Blues strip it loose in. Broberg, wide open net. They score! Dalibor
10: Gretzky. As the Blues caught Ottinger, who had fell to the ice. 2-0 St. Louis, 6:55 to play, second period.
12: That highlight heard on 101 ESPN. Blues blanked the Stars with a final of 4-0. There was only one goal scored between the Red Wings and the Rangers, and this was it.
13: Tolvanen, left wing side, finds a man, Will Cooley. Now Perreault pulls up, right wing circle, up top, Durzi, he scores! A blast from Sean Durzi, a power play goal, and the Rangers off to a torrid start, have the first six shots of the game, and get the first goal on the power play.
12: The call on 880 ESPN New York, Rangers hang on to win 1-0. In Vegas, Ducks pouring it on the Golden Knights, second period.
14: Behind the net, Mitrikov. Tries the near boards. Greer put this one off his blade, and it's kept in midair play by the Golden Knights. And finally, the Ducks can get it off the bench boards. Picked up in flight, though. Right side cutter. Gauthier should save. Rebound. Greer holds it on. It's still loose. Karlsson on the follow-up. Makes it 4-0.
12: The call on Ducks stream. They hold on to win 4-3. 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
19: Relaxation. Jason Upton here. It's been a year of Sports Saturday, and Rick Todd and I are just getting started. No matter what you're looking for, we've got you covered. We've got all the drama from under the Friday night lights.
20: He's going to stroll into the end zone. That should be the dagger.
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22: This is what champion standards look like. There is no complacency. There is no talk of repeating.
19: And we've got you covered from the fan perspective as we unpack this Mariners offseason.
23: Where is the passion? I mean, where is the grit? You know, where is the sense of urgency? It just felt like this year was an uninspired attempt to just ride on the coattails of last year.
19: Wake up with Rick, Todd, and I every Saturday morning from 11 a.m. to noon right here on KPG, because if it happened in sports this week,
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0: You're saying it could be a lower scoring game. 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
1: 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That game will kick off, and you can watch it on ABC. All right, coming up next, we will dive in the divisional rounds around Major League Baseball in the playoffs. What does Aaron Boone, the manager of the Yankees, expect from Aaron Judge? You'll hear from him next. 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

0: We looking at 2028, Seattle and Vegas still the leading candidates for expansion? And if so, Memphis or Minnesota going to the Eastern Conference?
1: So if we expand, at least we're thinking 28, 29 season. The only two cities at the moment we're looking at are Las Vegas and Seattle. We haven't had a vote on it. It's not a foregone conclusion, but we're in the process of talking to groups that are interested in getting an expansion team in those two cities. And then, yes, if we do add two teams, we'll want to likely even out the conferences, so there will be some movement then.
0: You're looking at two teams, not either Seattle or Vegas.
1: Yeah, we're currently looking at two teams, but what we've said is it's possible we won't expand at all, and we could expand to just one market.
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8: Caller Bingo about to get underway. 888-SAY-ESPN. If you want to jump in with us, we've got the topic, okay, related to many of today's college football matchups. And your job is to call, and we're going to try to check off as many squares as we can. 888-SAY-ESPN, 888-729-3776. I'm Aaron Goldhammer. He's Lance Meadow. Lance, speaking of checkoff, okay, follow this. We don't talk about Moscow, Idaho on ESPN radio very often. But this morning, we have to. Did you see what happened? Number one Montana State in football went down last night to the University of Idaho, who threw a Hail Mary, got it. The crowd went crazy. They turned the lights off because everybody was cheering so much. Then they went for the two-point conversion. Incredible quarterback draw play call for the two. They get it, and they go crazy. We don't talk Idaho sports hardly at all. I had to give a mention to Moscow, Idaho, which is where the University of Idaho is. See, Chekhov, Moscow, I'm trying to make all the connections to put it together. I had to at least give a mention to Idaho because that's one of the biggest moments since Mark Schlereth left the University of Idaho. I think potatoes were being, picked like crazy last night. And I did, this was an incredible ending.
9: How much research did you put into Idaho before today's show? That's perhaps the more intriguing subject matter. I'm actually disappointed. Why did we not make this the bingo subject? If anybody was ever in Moscow, Idaho for a football game
8: potatoes. I think we have an affiliate in Moscow, Idaho, because I've talked to people at the University of Idaho on this show before. But I'm just going through the things that I know about Idaho. I know the University of Idaho is in Moscow. I know Boise State is the best football team in Idaho. At least it was before yesterday. I know that Mark Schlereth went there. Like, I'm just trying to go through the things that I
9: every
8: know about
9: reference
8: Idaho.
9: Humanly possible, correct. Is that the end of the list, or can we maybe roll the dice with a fourth or a fifth option?
8: You know, it's funny. We've talked about Mississippi and Idaho. Those are two of the five states that I've never been to.
9: How about that?
8: As we go
9: see, it comes
8: the
9: full
8: list.
9: Circle here on Hammer and Emmett.
8: The MLB postseason is on ESPN Radio. 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We are looking for people who have seen Caitlin Clark play in person. She will be the guest picker today, coming up just before noon Eastern time on College Game Day, as the Game Day crew is in Iowa City for the Buckeyes and the Hawkeyes today as Iowa tries to pull the upset. 3:30 this afternoon. Nikki is in Indiana, and she joins us on ESPN Radio. What's up, Nikki?
2: Hey, so whenever the WNBA draft happened, Caitlin Clark's rookie year, I had Fever tickets queued up because I wanted to see Fever and the Aces play, because Jackie Young is from a little town probably 20 minutes from where I'm from, and I know her grandma. So I bought tickets as soon as Caitlin Clark was drafted. I bought two tickets, spent about $50 for the tickets, and then we invited friends to go a couple days later, and they paid about $150
9: on
2: whatever platform they bought. It was an amazing game, great experience. They actually, Caitlin Clark did not score 1 point the first half of that game and then went off the second half.
8: You know, it's funny that that can happen. Thank you for the call. I've seen Caitlin play in person a couple of times, in part, Lance, because the Final Four was in Cleveland her senior year. Okay, so we got Caitlin Clark's last game against South Carolina when Dawn Staley and company won the national championship that year. But the semifinal game was really the classic that year. And I was on my way out the door to go to the game. I had my press pass around my neck. I had my lunch packed in my little backpack. I was all ready to go. And Lance, I was feeling a little under the weather. And my wife said, you better, because this was still at the time when people did this, you better take a COVID test before you go just to make sure that you're not carrying the virus. Lance, I tested positive. And I was unable to go to the game because at that point I was like, I'm going to put my mask on and go down into the basement. 888-SAY-ESPN, 888-729-3776. Chris is in Iowa. He also wants to help us check off this box on Collar Bingo. Joins us on ESPN Radio. What's up, Chris?
10: Well, the first time I saw Caitlin play, she was about 8 years old playing AAU basketball on a boys' team right here in Iowa.
8: No,
10: the last time I saw Caitlin play was Wednesday night in Las Vegas. I'm just staying in Vegas for games one and two of the semis, and then I'll fly somewhere else for games three and four since the Fever have been eliminated. We are Fever season ticket holders and have been since 2 years before Caitlin got there. When she was in Iowa City, we only made the trip over there about once a year to see her play in college. Mm-hmm. So I would guess my wife, I know for a fact my wife saw every home game of her high school career all 4 years. My wife happens to be a coach of a different varsity sport at Dowling Catholic High School in West Des Moines. Wow. I was a basketball official, so I was on the road working games on other floors except for when I would have Dowling. Those are really the only games I saw Caitlin play in high school. So I would guess I've seen her play, I don't know.
8: Chris, at what point, I mean, I'd imagine at 8 years old playing on a boys' team, you knew that she was pretty good. But at what point did it occur to you that you might be seeing something that was going to change women's sports forever?
10: Well, I'll tell you what, I was never convinced that she would, even through her career at Iowa. I didn't know if she was strong enough and durable enough to play in the pro game, to be honest. But she just continues at each level to impress and to get it done. So I don't know. It I guess I can't say that I did. I mean, I knew she was a great player, and we do have pretty good basketball in Iowa, which would surprise a lot of people. Mm-hmm. But I mean, I've been on the floor with some superstars, Harrison Barnes, Alan Lazard, who was the wide receiver in the NFL, is the best. Yep. He's the best basketball player I've ever been on the floor with.
8: Yeah.
10: So, I don't know. I guess I don't know when it hit me, but
11: She keeps getting it done. She'll keep improving. So
8: she doesn't.
11: It's been a joy.
8: Chris, thanks for the call. Lance, I'm not surprised that the Aces won that series, but you know, I was disappointed that on Thursday, I really wanted to watch that game, and I had to watch Browns and Steelers, you know, just for my day job in Cleveland. But I heard the atmosphere and the fact that the Fever kept fighting. The Aces are the defending champs for a reason, and Asia Wilson is the best player in the world. But I'm convinced now we're going to get to the point that Caitlin Clark wins WNBA MVPs and I think wins WNBA championships as she continues to grow in her career. All right, we have checked that box, okay, on Collar Bingo. We'll continue to play at 888-SAY-ESPN as we get ready for the day of college football. But we need to find you some winners, and we will do that with a red-hot Mark Zinno next on Hammer and Emmett.
12: 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It's Unsportsmanlike, 6 a.m. Eastern, right here on ESPN Radio, ESPN 2, and ESPNU.
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20: A crucial week 5 in college football. I'm Chris Smith. Virginia Tech's John Love missed the 36-yard field goal as time expired as Pitt holds on for the 35-33 victory. And the road win certainly had Pitt coach Pat Narduzzi fired up as he's hoping it fuels some more votes in the AP Top 25 poll for his unranked Panthers.
21: We got a hell of a football team. Now, any of those voters out there, if they wake their ass up, okay, they might figure that out, okay? And I'll tell you what, we beat a damn good football team in Virginia Tech, but I can't say enough. We got four turnovers defensively. Offense made plays when they need to, and we got that dub.
20: The Panthers improved to 5-0, 2-0 in the ACC, one of just three unbeaten teams in the league. Meanwhile, Northwestern rushed for 413 yards and four scores in their 34-13 rout of Penn State. It was the Wildcats' first game with 400 rushing yards and four rush TDs since 2003. In the W, Gabby Williams fueled the Valkyries' 16-point comeback with 11 of her 19 points in the fourth quarter to beat the Wings 77-73 and a date in the semifinals against the reigning champion Aces on Sunday. Meanwhile, the MLB Division Series begins today, and manager Aaron Boone said the Yankees have not decided if Aaron Judge will be on their roster for their AL Division Series against the Rays as he continues to work his way back from a calf strain. Gerrit Cole will take the mound for New York in Game 1 for his first postseason start since Game 5 of the 2024 World Series. Catch all Game 4s of the Division Series starting at 12:30 p.m. Eastern on ESPN Radio and the ESPN app.
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11: A winner-take-all game 3 in the WNBA. I'm Chris Smith. Gabby Williams put the Valkyries on her back to lead a 16-point comeback against the Wings.
12: Golden State with one timeout and their reset remaining. Dallas with just their reset left. Williams springs free. Her jumper is good. Golden State back in front, 117 to go.
11: Ryan Rucco with the call on ESPN2. Williams scored 11 of her 19 points in the fourth quarter to lift Golden State over Dallas 77-73. Golden State earns their first playoff series win in franchise history in their second season and a date with the reigning champion Las Vegas Aces on Sunday. The comeback was the fifth largest in a winner-take-all in playoff history and the largest since Game 5 of the 2020 semifinals. On to college football, where Virginia Tech's John Love missed a 36-yard field goal as time expired as Pitt holds on for the 35-33 victory. The Panthers improved to 5-0 and 2-0 in the ACC, one of just three unbeaten teams in the league. Meanwhile, Northwestern christened the new Ryan Field with a 34-13 beatdown of Penn State, exactly 100 years to the day since their old stadium opened in 1926. And the MLB Division Series begins today with all four games on ESPN Radio and the ESPN app, starting at 12:30 p.m. Eastern with the Guardians hosting the White Sox. Hagan Smith will start for Chicago while Parker Messick gets the nod for Cleveland in a battle of rookie left-handed pitchers in Game 1.
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0: NFL. The Chargers have major issues. Okay, that Arizona win in week one, everybody was like, wow, where did that come from? And then I think what's happened since, everybody's saying, well, the Chargers have problems, and maybe that's why Arizona took advantage of it. And then it was a tight affair with New Orleans. This is get to know the Raiders type of game, I'll label it, where we'll see whether or not there's some punch and substance behind those three victories. Kansas City is cut from a different cloth. I think they're a far more balanced team. I love the acquisition of Kenneth Walker. Oh,
1: yeah.
0: What a running game.
1: I agree. I think they're back to being a top five team in the league this year. Mahomes looks healthy. And I think for the Raiders, they don't necessarily have to win. I think if they're in this game in the fourth quarter, I think people are going to start taking the Raiders more seriously as a bona fide team. It's an amazing start coming off a year where they were the worst team in football. Lance, they haven't played the number one pick in the draft for a down.
0: Which was a great choice.
1: And they're 3-0, which, this is working out so far for Clint Kubiak and Tom Brady and everybody that was involved in making that decision. By the way, Football Sunday action tomorrow. We have Bills and Patriots on ESPN Radio, many of these stations. 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Coming up next, College Game Day is underway in Iowa, and you will hear some of the sounds next. I'm Aaron Goldhammer. He's Lance Meadow. 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
2: 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Then it's the Yankees at the Rays, and finally the Padres at the Brewers. 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
3: 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A defining Iowa moment. Kansas snaps it.
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2: Brown straight back. Throws to the corner of the end zone. Caught! It's caught! Touchdown, Iowa!
4: 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Oh, my God! He got it! Western Michigan and the college football world! Iowa has your back!
5: Iowa has your back!
6: Is this heaven? No! It's Iowa! In heaven there's no beer! That's why they drink it here! And for a week, they have posted a euphoric, impossible win over Michigan! But a bigger challenge arrives in the heartland today as Ohio State comes calling! You don't get an early Iowa caucus! Voters most places would be leaning hard to the Buckeyes! But in this little slice of heaven, we've seen many a juggernaut fall victim to a landslide decision. October brings games everywhere. An epic quarterback showdown in Starkville and raw test galore in the top 10. Iowa's entrance is iconic. They don't just run out wildly. They are together. They're strong. They swarm. They come out with a relentless pace. And you know you're in for a full day's work in Iowa because the Hawkeyes like college game day. Back in black, it's been too long, and I'm glad to be back.
7: Game day in Iowa City for Ohio State and Iowa.
8: It's going to be a scene.

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9: 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I toured the Zaslow Mansion during the break, so that's the tour today. You're touring the Amber Palace. I did not
10: Amber
9: know
10: Palace.
9: I did not know that you had a palace. That is impressive. Good to have you aboard here. Week 5, college football getting underway in about 100 minutes from now. Manscaped Close Shaves brought to you by the Manscaped Lawnmower. Which game do we think will be closer than maybe most of the experts think? Let's tell you right here, and let's get to our action coming up today. Here we go.
8: Number 3, Notre Dame at North Carolina.
9: So, I don't think this will be the one that we think is going to be closer than most people do, Amber Wilson. Notre Dame, the number 3 ranked team in the nation, haven't really played anyone, and they head out to Chapel Hill. Could this be the game that UNC, if they get smoked at home, that we have another serious conversation about this UNC program under Bill Belichick?
10: I don't think that we're there yet, especially not against Notre Dame. That's not necessarily going to be the barometer, right? Notre Dame has the best defense in the entire country, so this is going to come down to, can that UNC offense do a darn thing against it? Obviously a tall task, not just for UNC, but anybody in the country. Both of these teams play a very clean game. The Irish are number 1 in the nation in fewest penalties, but the Tar Heels are number 1 in the nation in fewest penalty yards. So both of these teams very, very well coached. The problem here is the talent discrepancy.
9: Let's get to the next one.
8: Number 7, Alabama at number 16, Mississippi State.
9: So I'll tell you, Amber, for me, this is the one, again, courtesy by the Manscaped Lawnmower. I do think this game is going to be closer than most people believe. Alabama is a 5.5-point favorite on the road. Number 7, Alabama. Number 16, Mississippi State. For me, Kalen DeBoer is a very good big game coach. And this feels like a big game, especially for Mississippi State, who has not been in a position where anyone is calling it a big game in Starkville. And

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0: I kind of project out. Like, I think Ball will show up. I think Kamario will show up. But right now, the wide receiver at Ohio State looks like he is an NFL player playing with a bunch of high school players. And so it's hard to believe that he at least won't be in New York. But right now, I think he's number one with a bullet.
1: Ryan, Pete Thamel reported that Lenoris Sellers could be benched today. Cutter Woods got more first-team reps this week. Like, what's gone so wrong in Columbia?
0: I have no idea. I mean, in full disclosure, I've known Shane Beamer since we were teenagers. Lenoris Sellers is one of my favorite athletes I've ever sat down with. But he vanishes in the second half. And I talked to Shane Beamer about this before the Kentucky game a year ago when it was Beamer and Stoops, and they joked with me before the game, one of us probably won't survive the season. Guess what? Stoops didn't keep his job. But what Shane kept telling me was, Lenoris has to figure out how to be a leader, like really take control of the clubhouse. And he hasn't done that. And I don't think that Shane Beamer doesn't know how to coach in the second half. I think that Lenoris Sellers just vanishes, and it just baffles me. But listen, you've suspended your best defensive player. You might bench your best offensive player. That's a reset. And clearly they need one in South Carolina, because I'm looking at that schedule, and I don't know if there's a bowl game even coming this year.
1: Noon Eastern, SEC Network. Live from Starkville, it's Alabama and Mississippi State. Ryan McGee, excellent job. Good talking to you, Ryan. Thanks for joining us.
2: Thanks, Ryan.
0: Y'all the best. Thanks.
1: 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So the Miami Hurricanes tonight, Amber Wilson, they are in Clemson this evening, Death Valley, for their first real road test of the season. Let's hear from Clemson head coach Dabo Swinney on Clemson's recent struggles against ranked teams like Miami.
3: It's a few plays, you know? I mean, it's just a few plays. I mean, we've won a bunch of those. If you get in a bunch of those games, you can lose some of them, you know? I think we've had 13 top five wins in Clemson history. All right, I've been here for 11 of them, so there's probably a bunch of them that we've been in that we lost too. But I know we've won 13. I've seen 11 of them. You know, they're hard games. I mean, they just are. So we got to make a few more plays. You know, we've had some close games, and we've had some we've got our butt kicked too. So we got to do what winning requires. And so, again, it goes back to, you know, our dudes got to be dudes. You know, we got to really truly play together. We have to really, truly be together and compliment each other. You know, got to have, you know, uncommon type effort and belief. Handle the adversity and the success that come within the game. You know, play one play at a time. Win the turnover margin. You know, find a way to execute our plan to win.
1: Dudes got to be dudes, Amber.
2: Dudes got to be dudes. To say that, you know, it's just a few plays here and there. It was a lot more than a few plays in game one of the season, Zaslow.
1: Didn't look like they belonged
2: LSU
1: on the field.
2: They didn't look like they belonged on the field. And really, the talent discrepancy was so glaring for week one. Now, it has looked very different for Clemson the last few weeks. And they have really figured out something in terms of their run game. The problem is they're going up against one of the best run defenses in the league in Miami. A lot of people thought Miami, they would miss a beat. They'd take a step back defensively, particularly with that D-line, because of the talent that they lost to the NFL last season, and it seems like they haven't missed a beat at all. Now, given this is a real test here in Clemson and still a very tough place to play, whether Clemson is ranked or unranked there in Death Valley. So it'll be a good matchup tonight. It's a conference matchup. It's a big time ball game, no matter what state Clemson is in right now. But I am interested to see, do we still see that talent discrepancy? Because I would argue on paper, Miami right now is even more talented than LSU. So is it going to look as glaring as it did in week one, or was that just a snafu and Clemson just didn't get off to the right foot? Now they've righted their wrongs.
1: Well, the Miami Hurricanes and Mario Cristobal in particular have seemingly done it again, because Darian Mensah, who is a Heisman candidate this year, on the season, four games, has 14 touchdown passes. He has 12 incompletions. This year it was Darian Mensah out of the transfer portal. Last year it was Carson Beck out of the transfer portal. The year before that it was Cam Ward out of the transfer portal. How does Miami and head coach Mario Cristobal keep finding the right guys?
4: The inside is just as important as what you see on the outside. It is at the top of the priority list when we are recruiting. And, you know, part of it you look for, the other part you're fortunate as well to find that. And I think when they get here, there's also a very strong culture in place where, like, that's what we do, you know. But again, if they come here, that's it's in a more like Darren was raised the right way. He's made of the right stuff. And when you combine that with the culture, that becomes really, really powerful. You almost exponentially increase their impact. So glad he's here.
1: 7:30 p.m. Eastern time tonight. It is the Canes and Clemson. Hey, the MLB postseason's on ESPN Radio. 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We got some picks to make next. 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
19: 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And should we just say it right now? 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
14: This will be Love's 36-yard field goal attempt. Tutton holding, Epling snapping from the right hash. Good snap. The ball is down. The kick is on its way. The kick is up and good.
15: No he good. Missed it.
14: No
15: he
14: good.
15: Missed it.
14: He missed it. The crowd thought it was good. And the official said no go. The Panthers win. A big upset in Blacksburg.
16: 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Jonathan Zaslow, Amber Wilson here. So you heard not only did the crowd immediately react there in Blacksburg to what they thought was a game-winning field goal with no time left, but correct me if I'm wrong, fireworks also went off as well.
17: That's what it sounded like. It did. I think that everyone thought, including clearly the Pitt Panthers announcer, everyone thought the kick was good initially, and then it wasn't because

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13: 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Braden, good afternoon. 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
15: First quarter, that game could get out of hand early here unless UNC stops turning the football over. College Football Campus Tour is powered by Bloom Energy. She's Amber Wilson. I'm Jonathan Zaslow. Other games that are currently in action right now, number 7 Alabama, they just took a 20-7 lead over Mississippi State. That is pending the extra point. It was a 20-yard touchdown run, and nobody's playing defense in that one.
16: No, there's no defense in this game. The defenses forget to show up in this game. And Mississippi State's defense, by the way, has been good up until this game. Statistically, almost as good as Alabama's this season. Keelon Russell certainly helping the Heisman conversation for him right now, more than on the other side for Mississippi State. But Keelon Russell with that long run for a touchdown.
15: The only stop that's been made so far on four possessions was the interception, the pick six that Mississippi State threw. So technically, even that drive resulted in a touchdown, as both teams are scoring at will, seemingly, at this point. All right. Also, UCF with a 7-0 lead over Houston. They are through one quarter, and

0: Boston College now with a touchdown has taken a 10-6 lead over number 21 SMU. They were late in the first there, and they are just now kicking off in Athens. It is number 2 Georgia hosting Vanderbilt. That game is on SEC Network. Let's make our picks.
1: Auburn at number 17 Tennessee.
0: Coverage begins right here on ESPN Radio and the ESPN app at 3 p.m. Eastern Time as Auburn is desperately looking for a victory. Number 17, Tennessee, is desperately looking for a victory. This is the old something's got to give game. Yeah, that's what's going on here. I got the Volunteers. I got Tennessee bouncing back. A huge, you know, effort last week at Neyland Stadium against Texas. They fall just short late in that one. I got Tennessee on the home field this afternoon.
2: You love Knoxville, Tennessee. That was one of our favorite stops on our tour last year. That is a really, really fun college.
0: I like the state of Tennessee in general.
2: I do too. The state of Tennessee gets a big thumbs up from me, but Knoxville was so cool. The river right there, that everybody parties on boats and yachts before the game. That's quite literally part of the tailgating. That is so darn cool about the University of Tennessee. One of the more underrated storylines in this game, because I love when a coach has coached at the other school, and so you have the familiarity. And the question is, whose familiarity is going to help them more? Alex Golish was the OC there for a couple years under Josh Heupel in Tennessee. Actually, the year Tennessee had one of their best offenses in Tennessee history, that 2022 team. So is Heupel more familiar with Golish? Is Golish more familiar with Heupel? Who does it give an edge to?
0: All the old who's more familiar with game.
2: Who's more familiar game. Even one of Golish's players on the Auburn team played for him at Tennessee, at University of South Florida, one of the favorite targets there, and now at Auburn. 13 players went from USF to Auburn to follow Alex Golish. He's, I think, a heck of a coach. I think it was a good hire for Auburn. All of that being said, that is a very tough place to play. It's going to be a big-time environment. You have questions about the freshman quarterback for Tennessee. You saw it last week. Playing on the road is tough when you're a freshman. Playing at home is incredibly helpful. Give me Tennessee.
1: Number 5, Ohio State at number 14, Iowa.
0: We went over it earlier. We love waving at the kids in the hospital, showing your support for them as they're battling their own fight there. Number 14, Iowa, hosting number 5, Ohio State. It was the site of College Game Day today for the first time in 20 years. Ohio State, I think they have a little bit too much offense for Iowa. I don't think Iowa's going to be able to score enough to win this one. Give me the Buckeyes on the road.
2: Yeah, the problem for me here is that Iowa always plays teams tightly, not named Ohio State. Ohio State the last couple years put up 54 on Iowa, put up 35 on Iowa, and largely the problem is Ohio State's receivers always cook on the outside versus this very good Iowa Hawkeyes defense. Well, cooking on the outside, and now we have Jeremiah Smith doing that, who's the best player in college football. It's just going to be too much, I think, that connection between Sayan and Smith there. Give me Ohio State.
1: Number 8, Florida, and number 25, Missouri.
0: Oh, I mean, what are we talking here? A very unbiased opinion about to come from both of us. That game is on ABC at 3:30 p.m. Eastern Time. Amber, what are we even doing here? It's the Florida Gators. Missouri is not going to be able to hang around with the offense here. Give me the Gators, and give me the Gators big.
2: It's just two Gator grads sitting here with completely objective, totally
0: very
2: professional
0: honest
2: review. Totally professional
0: not
2: views.
0: Biased.
2: No, totally unbiased.
0: Can't be bought.
2: We cannot be bought. Do I bleed orange and blue if you cut me open? Yeah. Does that matter when I make opinions about college football on the radio?
0: Yes.
2: Obviously not. But
0: oh, no.
2: Yeah, it does. Yeah, it depends who's listening. If one of the bosses is listening, the answer to that question is no. But if we're going to give me true serum, let's be honest, diehard Gator here. Florida beats Mizzou today. We keep rolling.
1: Number 24, Kentucky at South Carolina.
0: On the SEC Network at 4:15 p.m. Eastern Time. Now, South Carolina, all kinds of trouble Shane Beamer is having. And there is word coming from Pete Thamel that if he struggles this afternoon, Lenora Sellers could wind up seeing the bench. Number 24, Kentucky, has played teams hard, all right? They went into Texas A&M. They won that game. It was a huge victory at the time. They played Alabama tough, especially in the first half. Give me Kentucky on the road in this one, Amber.
2: Yeah, the Wildcats are able to run all over teams, and I don't know what to make of South Carolina. I don't really know where it's gone wrong. I thought Lenora Sellers was going to be a lot better than he's been. He has a really tough time finishing games down the stretch. I know this game is at South Carolina. I know it's a pressure cooker for South Carolina. I got to go with the road team. How can I go with South Carolina here when I don't even know if Lenora Sellers is going to finish the game? He might get benched, which is crazy talk. Let's go Kentucky.
1: Number 10, BYU at TCU.
0: So TCU is coming off of a loss at UCF. Of course, you know, the other game against a Power 4 team, they lost at the opening game of the season overseas against UNC. BYU has been a good story so far this year. They're a top 10 team in the country. Give me BYU over TCU.
2: Yeah, I mean, Kalani Sitake has an incredible team. The offense has been about as efficient as you can ask for BYU. Number one in yards per play, number two in success rate, number two in yards per drop back. I can keep going on and on. Bear Brockmeyer has been a star there for them. Give me BYU.
1: Number four, Miami at Clemson.
0: I am very excited about this one, Amber. Everyone here in South Florida is very excited about this one.
2: Another Hurricane unbiased fans, game for you.
0: Not biased whatsoever. Hurricane fans, don't forget, all right? During that national championship run 8, 9, 10 years ago, Clemson Tigers, I mean, they had no problem embarrassing the Hurricanes. Well, guess what? Shoes on the other foot at this point. The rent is due. Number four, Miami. They walk into Death Valley tonight. They are going to crush Clemson. It's going to be ugly for Dabo Swinney and them boys. Give me the Miami Hurricanes big.
2: Did I get my law degree from the University of Miami? Yes, I did. Does that factor into my...
0: Yes.
2: It does not.
0: Oh,
2: but here's the deal. LSU, it looked like they were playing in a different league than Clemson in terms of that talent disparity. I think it's going to look more of the same with Miami. Although Clemson's been a little bit better of late, still give me the Hurricanes to get it done in Death Valley.
0: And those are picks for today's action. There you have it. Amber, see you next weekend in Gainesville for College Football Campus Tour powered by Bloom Energy. We'll see you there next week right here on ESPN Radio.
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12: 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The 10, the 5, touchdown, 56-yard run to daylight.
13: Turns on the Jets up the left sideline, inside the 10, inside the 5, and a touchdown. He slides and swims through the back of the end zone in celebration.
14: Down the sideline, he could go. 25-20, he's gone. Touchdown.
11: Now, here are your hosts, Amber Theo Harris and Michael Fabiano.
15: Welcome in, everybody. We are almost a quarter of the way through the NFL season. Amber Theo Harris, Michael Fabiano, so excited to be here with you talking a little fantasy football in week four. And Fabs, the running back position took a major hit last week. Devon Achane, he's out for the season. Travis Etienne Jr., anything that sounds like an Achane is gone right now. He's on injured reserve. And Breece Hall is week to week. I mean, what are some of the pivots that fantasy managers should make this week?
16: Any pivot you make is not going to be as good as what you had. I am in a league with a bunch of my WWE buddies, and I have both Achans. So, I mean, I got a double whammy last week. So I'll give managers out there some options. Obviously, you're looking to each roster to their backups. So in Miami, last week it was Ollie Gordon because Jalen Wright was out. Well, Jalen Wright is back this week. And if you look at Miami's depth chart, he's the RB1. Regardless, this is going to be a committee this week. So you go from featured back with Achane to a likely committee in Miami. But sometimes when you're desperate, you have to play guys who are, let's just say, not exactly drawing a lot of confidence. New Orleans, Alvin Kamara back in the spotlight. No Achane in the bayou. So Kamara is going to be the lead back for the Saints. Kendre Miller is going to play a role as well. Both players should be added off the waiver wire where available. I don't love Kamara's matchup this week. We're going to get into that. But sometimes in fantasy, you just need a warm body who's going to get some touches. And then with the Jets, I know, listen, it is what it is. When you look at Breece Hall, who had played very well, he's got the best replacement, and that's Braylon Allen. Now, Isaiah Davis will see some work as well, but Braylon Allen's going to be the guy that you want. We'll talk about him a little bit later on in the program in that matchup against Chicago. So Allen is definitely startable. Kamara is a flex starter. And to be quite honest with you, if I gave you a guess in terms of which Dolphins running back that I would prefer, it would probably be Wright, but it's going to be a committee regardless. Now, if those players are not available to you, what do I always say? If you're not trading, you're not trying. So go out there and try and buy low on players, okay? Chase Brown has not had a good start to the season. You could potentially buy low on him. In that league that I mentioned, I had depth at wide receiver. I ended up trading Christian Watson for Kyren Williams. Did I really want to do that? No. But if I didn't, my running backs were going to be a disaster this week, and maybe for the rest of the year, depending on when Travis Etienne comes back, and he's on injured reserve. So he's going to be out at least four games. So you have to sometimes make moves like that. There's some other moves that you can make that are maybe a little bit more risky, but no risk it, no biscuit. I don't know when or if Josh Jacobs is coming back. That means you can buy very low on him right now and take a chance. Zach Charbonnet returned to practice this week. Jadarian Price did not separate himself from everyone in that backfield in the first 3 weeks. Charbonnet could end up being the starter for the Seahawks once he comes back. So that's another player that you can go out and potentially grab off the waiver wire. In most competitive leagues, he's gone, Amber. But you could potentially make a trade for him on a buy low. If those options aren't going to be available to you, grab players who are on the waiver wire who are handcuffs. Brian Robinson Jr., Tyler Algier, Emmett Johnson, players like that, Mike Washington. So in case somebody gets hurt, maybe you have a backup plan where you suddenly have a starting running back. I know it's not the best case scenario when you lose running backs and running backs a thin position, but these are the best methods to try and alleviate some of the pain. And I know I can't alleviate all of it, but obviously when you lose a running back like an Achan, and that's two, or Breece Hall.
17: One is Fritz, one is Achan, and one is Achan, just so people know. But us Americans, you know, we dumb everything down.
16: Either way, it's going to be tough. Hopefully you can make some of these pivots.
17: Yeah, I definitely like Mike Washington, by the way. Just watching Ashton Jeanty up close, being close to that Raiders organization and seeing him not 100% and not being able to plant that ankle makes me think Mike Washington's value, you know, it's worth looking into. It's a good suggestion on that one, Fabs. Up next, Stardom Sit'em. We'll make sure your lineup is all set for Sunday. 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
22: Second and goal from the one. Doesn't look like the tush-push as Shuck is under center. Play action. Shuck throws to the end zone, and that is going to be caught for the touchdown. Jawan Johnson, his second touchdown of the game. His first from 3 yards, that from 1 yard. He was just waiting. Just please get here, ball. It was just a pass that Shuck had to get rid of, lofted it up, and Jawan waiting for it.
17: That was Mike Haas, WWL Radio, the flagship station for the New Orleans Saints, with the call. Welcome back to NFL Fantasy Forecast on Westwood One, along with Sports Illustrated senior fantasy analyst Michael Fabiano. I'm Amber Theo Harris. All right, Babs, time for a little Week 4 Stardom Sit'ems, and in honor of Juwan Johnson, let's start with the tight ends. Are you starting Juwan Johnson against the Falcons on Monday Night Football?
16: Absolutely. He's been fantastic, Amber. I mean, 23 points last week. Had a couple of touchdowns. He's averaging over 16 points per game. He has a great rapport with Tyler Shuck. I mean, this is a very good start. He's been extremely underrated in fantasy. I'm also going to start Travis Kelce. You know, it always feels weird for me to say start Travis Kelce because for so many years it was obvious. But Kelce was barely drafted to be a tight end one this year. I guess it's amazing what marrying a pop star will do to your stats, right? I mean, he's been fantastic over the first 3 weeks. Start him against the Raiders this weekend. in a very important game with a Raiders team that's 3-0. Hello. And then Kenyon Sadiq. Last week, he blew up. He had a touchdown, almost 26 fantasy points. This week, no A.D. Mitchell. Mason Taylor has also already been ruled out. So Sadiq is a very strong play against the Bears. He's going to get a lot of targets in this game. So start Kenyon Sadiq. Hopefully, you were able to pick him up off the waiver wire this week.
17: All right, who are the tight ends that we need to sit?
16: Now, these are three players that I am suggesting that you temper expectations for. These aren't necessarily hard and fast sits. But Dalton Kincaid last week had a stinker. It was his first stinker of the year. But the Patriots' defense has been very tough against tight ends. In fact, no team has allowed fewer fantasy points to tight ends, and only 17% of opposing targets have gone to tight ends against New England. Now, their defense is a little bit banged up, so keep that in mind. But on Sunday, Kincaid is probably, to me, more of a low tight end one rather than a high-end tight end, which he's been over the first 3 weeks. Colston Loveland, another player. You drafted him to be a stud. He has not been a stud. He was inches away from having a good game last Monday night. It didn't happen. He has only scored 8.4 fantasy points this season. He's got the Jets this week. In two of their three games, they held Sam Laporta and Tucker Kraft to fewer than 7.5 fantasy points. Keep that in mind. And then Isaiah Likely against the Cardinals. Amber, this matchup is actually awesome. It's really good. But Jameis Winston has been brutal. In the two games where he's basically been the starter, his completion percentage over expectation is negative 12.1%. It's awful. So I am really concerned for all of the Giants pass catchers this week.
17: All right, Fabs, let's move over to the quarterbacks in week four. You going with Tyler Shuck against the Falcons?
16: Yeah, no question about that. He is a must start unless you have Lamar Jackson, Josh Allen, you know, maybe a Patrick Mahomes. He's been fantastic. 20-plus points in six of his last 11 games, and he scored at least 17.4 in 10 of his last 11. He's been great. Could be a high-scoring game on Monday night. Start him against Atlanta. And then the two quarterbacks going on Sunday night, Jared Goff against the Panthers and Bryce Young against the Lions, both very good plays. Look at the numbers for Goff. Last week, over 19 fantasy points. We told you to play him. He's playing Carolina this week. They're down two of their starting cornerbacks, and this is going to be a fantastic matchup for many of the Lions. And on the flip side, the Lions' defense has been terrible this year. Their defense has allowed at least 23 points to every quarterback they have faced, and they allowed Geno Smith to beat them for 26 points last week. By the way, he was one of my streamers. So start Bryce Young and start Jared Goff.
17: Okay, who do we sit, though? I know who you're going to say.
16: Three big names. I can't tell you that, oh, well, Drake May is playing the Bills this week, so start him. No. Justin Herbert played the Bills last week, and their defense has been bad against quarterbacks and receivers, and he did nothing. I can't play Drake May right now. I just can't. The Patriots are averaging 12 points a game. It's the lowest point-per-game average in the entire league. Justin Herbert, he's playing against Seattle this week. You think they're going to be a little salty after losing to the Commanders on the road? Home game for Seattle. I'm sitting Justin Herbert. Awful matchup. And then I'd beware Bo Nix. I know he had a good game last week against the Rams, but the Niners' defense has allowed the third fewest fantasy points per dropback, and enemy quarterbacks have scored the eighth fewest points against them so far this season. So beware Bo Nix.
17: All right, Fabs, we're going to talk running backs and wide receivers when we return. This is NFL Fantasy.
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2: Single receiver right, Wilson, single back, gets a play action fake. Brissett tossing to Love, short right, he's in for a touchdown, Cardinals. Brissett to Love, touchdown, Arizona. It's 23-19, the Cardinals are right back in this thing, 13:06 to play, fourth quarter.

0: sort of validation for people, because over the last few weeks, Love has not been a great start. And then last week, we started to see a guy who is going to be a featured back, right? In week one and week two, there was a lot of Tyler Allgeier, and the numbers weren't there for Jeremiah Love. Last week, he had a 40% touch share. He scored almost 22 fantasy points. I think it's going to be the same sort of situation this week, where the touch share is going to be really high. He's got the Giants this week. They gave up over 24 points to Javonte Williams earlier in the season. So start Jeremiah Love and start Chuba Hubbard. Every week, Hubbard has been a guy that I am starting. And when you look at the touch share, it has gone up since Jonathan Brooks went out with his injury. And the matchup, again, against the Lions, this is going to be a high-scoring game. It's one of the highest totals of the entire week. There are not many Panthers or Lions that I am not playing this week. Start Chuba Hubbard. And then I'm starting Bucky Irving. And Bucky's numbers have not been great in the last 2 weeks. In fact, his numbers, Amber, have dropped in three straight weeks. But here's the good news. He's seeing a 42% touch share, even with Kenneth Gainwell on the roster, so that really hasn't hurt his touches at all. And you also have to look at the situation. The Buccaneers are starting Jalen Daniels. He is a undrafted rookie free agent out of Kansas. And the matchup is pretty good, too. The Packers have struggled against running backs. So I'm starting Bucky Irving as an RB2 this week.
1: All right, who are you sitting at running back?
0: I mentioned Javonte Williams. And I'm not telling you guys that you have to sit Javonte Williams. But look at this matchup against the Houston Texans. They have held Jonathan Taylor, James Cook, and Chase Brown all to fewer than 11.3 fantasy points. Taylor only beat them for 9 points. Their defense has been really good against running backs. They've allowed the fewest expected points added to the position. So Williams may put up a bit of a stinker this week in that battle of Texas. I also don't love Omarion Hampton, and he was another player you drafted to be a starter. Last week, we started to see his touches decline. There was more Keaton Mitchell. There was even some Kamani Vidal. And when you look at the Seahawks, again, they're going to be a salty team who lost last week. They gave up 2.9 yards per rush to running backs, the fourth fewest fantasy points per touch. Hampton is a massive risk. And I talked about Alvin Kamara in the opening segment. And I know a lot of people have to play him. Amber, I have to play him. But the matchup on paper is not great against Atlanta. So keep that in mind. He is a risk-reward flex, and I also wonder how much of that workload he's going to lose to Kendre Miller. So if you start Kamara, don't have high expectations.
1: All right, let's go to the wide receivers now, Fabs. Week four, who are you starting at the wideout position?
0: Panthers, Lions, jump on board. I'm starting Tet McMillan. I get it. The numbers this year have not been great in two of the first three.
1: No.
0: He is going to smash on
1: Sunday
0: night. Great. I'm telling you that
1: right now.
0: I've
1: been waiting for that. Sorry.
0: He will have a massive game. No team in the league has given up more fantasy points to perimeter receivers than the Detroit Lions. I'm also going to start Michael Wilson. Marvin Harrison Jr. at this point is not even rosterable in a 10 or 12 team league. He has just disappeared from the Arizona Cardinals passing game, whereas Wilson had 17 targets last week. He's got a good matchup this week against producer Dan's Giants. They have struggled against perimeter receivers this season. And I also like Jordan Addison. Remember, no Justin Jefferson this week. He's going to be out with the ankle injury. Last week, without J.J., Addison had 9 targets, 90 yards, and a touchdown. Start him against Miami.
1: All right, Fabs, who are the wide receivers we got to sit this week?
0: And this one breaks my heart because I love Emeka Abuka. I really do. But again, Jalen Daniels is starting this game. Baker Mayfield is out. I don't know how many Buccaneers I can trust this week in the passing game. In fact, I probably can't trust anyone. So with the matchup and with this game being started by, again, an undrafted rookie free agent quarterback, I am going to fade Emeka Ogbuku, has been a disappointment so far this year. I'd also be wary of Jalen Waddle. He has been so just unbelievably difficult to predict. In week one, 1.2 points. In week two, boom, 21.8. Week three, 6.4 points. He's got the Niners this week. They've held all but one wide receiver they faced to 14.7 or fewer fantasy points after 3 weeks. And then this one here I'm on the fence about is Jameson Williams. He has been brutal over the first 3 weeks. But again, Carolina Panthers have both J.C. Horn and Mike Jackson, their two starting corners, on injured reserve. So that makes me want to fade Williams less, but the bottom line here is that he has been very unproductive and inconsistent from a fantasy perspective. So if you can fade Williams, if you have depth at the wide receiver position, I certainly would be thinking about that.
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0: Welcome back to NFL Fantasy Forecast on Westwood One, along with Sports Illustrated senior fantasy analyst Michael Fabiano. I'm Amber Theo Harris. That's time to give them a little streaming options here. Everybody's always looking for somebody they could just kind of pick up for the week. What do you have here in week four?
7: We talked about Braylon Allen a little bit earlier on in the show. I'm starting him this week against the Bears based on the volume. How about Aaron Jones Sr.? In the last two games, he's seen a 58% touch share. I mean, that is massive. No Jordan Mason. The Dolphins have allowed the third most points to running backs this season. So Aaron Jones is a very good play as an RB2. And moving on to the wide receivers, Devon Vele playing on Monday night against the Atlanta Falcons. Vele's averaging right around 13 points per game, which is pretty good, right? Atlanta's defense has allowed wideouts to account for nearly 74% of all the receiving fantasy points scored against them after 3 weeks. I know that's a mouthful, but what I mean is, Atlanta's really bad against receivers. Start Devon Vele, and the toll in that game is also very high. And how about Dontavian Wicks? Devonta Smith is banged up. He's dealing with a hamstring injury, which means that Wicks could see a lot of targets this week against the Rams. Aaron Donald's out this week. We know Myles Garrett is also going to be out as well. So that's a benefit for the Eagles' offense. So I'm starting Dontavian Wicks where I need him. And also remember, no Dallas Goedert, so Wicks could see a lot of targets in that game. And then finally, Darren Waller. The old guy, right? I mean, last week he proved he didn't need to be a touchdown-dependent player in fantasy. He had double-digit points without scoring. Listen to this stat, Amber. This year, the Detroit Lions have allowed five tight ends to score 13 or more points against them this year. They've only played in three games, and they've let five tight ends beat them for over 13 points. So Darren Waller is 12, a really good streamer.
0: Yeah. Even pick the second tight end that's in 12 personnel against the Lions at this point, because that's what that tells us.
7: No doubt.
0: All right, coming up next, Fab's final thoughts. This is NFL Fantasy.
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0: Welcome back to NFL Fantasy Forecast on Westwood One, along with Sports Illustrated Senior Fantasy Analyst Michael Fabiano. I'm Amber Theo Harris. All right, Fabs, this season has been really crazy already. Players we drafted late or didn't draft at all are scoring more points than players we thought would be our starters. So at what point do fantasy managers just make the switch?
7: And I think that time is now. Look at my rankings over at Sports Illustrated. I've had Drake May as a sit-em every single week so far. Drake May was the QB2 last year. This week, I have him as the QB16. Bryce Young has been better. He's got a great matchup this week. You play Bryce Young over Drake May. You know, at the running back position, I've talked about Braylon Allen. He's my RB19 this week. I'm playing him over a guy like Omarion Hampton, who's losing touches and has a bad matchup on the road against Seattle. Wide receivers, we talked about Dontavian Wicks. He's the wide receiver 33 for me this week, which means that he's a flex starter. I am starting him ahead of a guy like Emeka Ebuka, who is dealing with a quarterback situation that is maybe the ugliest in the league right now. And then at the tight end spot, we talked about Darren Waller and how the Lions have just given it up to tight ends over the first 3 weeks. Darren Waller was not drafted in a lot of leagues, but now if you pick him up, I would play him over a guy like, say, Kyle Pitts. Now, one of the biggest examples of having to separate name from stats, have you seen Khalif Raymond's stats so
0: yes.
7: far? This season, Khalif Raymond came into this week as the wide receiver 12. There's 11 wide receivers in the league who have had more fantasy points after 3 weeks than Khalif Raymond. I didn't have that on my bingo card. But now, when you're looking at wide receivers who are struggling, again, Emeka Ebuka is the first guy that comes to mind. Roma Dunze. Khalif Raymond should now be ranked ahead of Roma Dunze and rostered ahead of Roma Dunze. It's a crazy world we're living in. It's the upside down world. Is that what they call it in Stranger
0: mm-hmm.
7: Things? And
0: yep.
7: Again, you have to really separate stats from big names at this point.
0: All right, Fabs, that'll do it for this edition of NFL Fantasy Forecast. A reminder to join us Sunday morning from London at 9:15 a.m. Eastern when the Colts play the Commanders at Tottenham Hotspur Stadium. Then on Sunday night, the Panthers host the Lions. Scott Graham kicks it off with scores and highlights from around the league on NFL Sunday at 7:30 p.m. Eastern. Finally, on Monday night, the Falcons visit the Saints. Jamie Erdahl and Doug Peterson host the pregame show at 7 o'clock Eastern. 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Coordinated producers Brian Finkelstein and Aaron Cummings. Executive producer Mike Eby. The Senior Vice President of Sports for Cumulus Media and Westwood One is Bruce Gilbert. Now for Michael Fabiano, I'm Amber Theo Harris. Thanks for joining us. 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

0: This is NFL Preview on Westwood One. A comprehensive look at this week's action in the National Football League. Now, here are your hosts, Scott Graham and Ross Tucker.
1: Welcome to the month of October in the NFL. This may not have been the season you were expecting so far. From Westwood One, this is NFL Preview. Hi, everybody, along with former NFL offensive lineman Ross Tucker, Scott Graham, getting you set for week number four in the National Football League. Am I right, Ross? Is this a little bit different than we were expecting?
2: Yes, I think it's a lot of bit different than what we were expecting. If you look at some of the 3-0 teams, like the Las Vegas Raiders and the Minnesota Vikings, and certainly some of the 0-3 teams like the LA Chargers and Houston Texans, but this is the way the NFL is, and hard to believe we're already in October, man. I mean, we're already 1 month in.
1: So we started out with Sunday Night Football here on the program, and our Westwood One broadcast will emanate from Carolina, where the Panthers take on the Detroit Lions. Lions come in 2-1. Panthers are 1-2. Lions are 14-5 in primetime under Dan Campbell, but they've lost their last three road primetime games. This looks like it might be a shootout.
2: It's absolutely going to be a shootout. The Lions have struggled defensively all season so far. Their starting safeties, Kirby Joseph, Brian Branch, still on IR. And for Carolina, both of their corners went down in the loss last Sunday in Cleveland, J.C. Horn and Michael Jackson. So we already know the Lions score 30 points a game. That's going up against teams with healthy corners. Carolina won't have either one of theirs. It was not quite as good of a performance by Bryce Young in Cleveland as he had done weeks one and week two, but this certainly feels like a game 35-33, 34-31. It should be a really, really fun one on Sunday night. The Panthers don't get a lot of primetime games, certainly not a lot of home primetime games. Should be a good one.
1: Ross, you get to spend another Sunday in Buffalo, the Bills and the New England Patriots getting together. Now, when Tom Brady was there, this was all one way. The Bills were 4-34 against the Patriots when Brady was the quarterback. Since he left, they're 9-4. They're trying to get to 4-0.
2: Yeah, a lot of people are calling it the Tucker Bowl, even though I think I played maybe 18 snaps for the Patriots. A lot more for Buffalo, but I'm looking forward to being there. Obviously, I know both sides of this rivalry, especially the Buffalo side of it. And the Patriots are coming in this one really struggling. You know, watching that film of their loss to the Jaguars 35-6, they were almost unrecognizable. That's about as bad as I've ever seen a Mike Vrabel team play, which is why I am fully expecting them to bounce back in this one. They have to. They don't really have a choice. Meanwhile, for the Bills, -4 turnover ratio, and still they were able to win against the Chargers. That's usually the sign you got a pretty darn good team.
1: If you like international games on Sunday mornings, get ready, because we have 6 of the next 7 weeks, including 3 in a row in London starting this weekend. The Washington Commanders at 1-2, the Indianapolis Colts at 1-2.
2: And both of these teams, to your point, Scott, coming off of huge wins. They desperately needed it. Big difference between 1-2 and 0-3. The Colts able to get it done against their division rival Texans. They played much better on the defensive side of the ball. And how about Marcus Mariota and the Commanders? It's not like they were moving the ball that great, but they made enough plays to beat the defending Super Bowl champion Seahawks and end that winning streak. One of these teams is going to fly back from London feeling a lot better about themselves at 2-2.
1: Ross, you were there as week four got underway in Cleveland. An electric atmosphere, a back-and-forth game that came down to a late Cleveland field goal and a Browns defensive stand to put it away.
3: 10 seconds remain in the game. Rodgers gets the snap, rolling out to his right. Rodgers looking, stops his feet, loads up, takes a shot, deep down the field, got a man there! It is intercepted! It is picked off by Grant Delpit, and that'll do it! The Browns are going to win the game, and Cleveland will go to 3-1.
1: Ryan Radke with the call here on Westwood One as the Browns beat the Pittsburgh Steelers 27-24. That means that Cleveland is now a 3-1 team. The Pittsburgh Steelers fall to 2-2. Coming up, who's going to leave week four in first place in the AFC West? This is NFL Preview.
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1: 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We continue getting you ready for week four. I'm not sure anybody had two 3-0 teams meeting at Allegiant Stadium this week when Kansas City takes on the Las Vegas Raiders. Here's one that I never would have believed. Patrick Mahomes has never faced a team that's 3-0 or better.
2: What?
1: Ever.
2: How is that possible?
1: I don't know.
2: I might have to AI fact check you on that one.
1: All right.
2: I will say this. Who would have thought it'd be the Raiders this year would be the 3-0 team? Both of these teams lost double-digit games last year. So for them to both get off to 3-0 starts is super impressive. You know, the Raiders have done it a couple times on the road. You know, being able to do it at the Saints, that's probably their most impressive win in my mind. And the Chiefs kind of just keep rolling along with Patrick Mahomes playing about as well as he has from the pocket in years. I mean, he really looks comfortable again from the pocket. Maybe it's because he's just staying there longer or wants to trust it more because he's coming off the knee injury. I don't know, but they're making some sweet music in the pocket there, him throwing it to Travis Kelce and the other guys. Meanwhile, for the Raiders, what a story. I mean, just what a story. Kirk Cousins, multiple touchdown passes every game, clearly very comfortable in Clint Kubiak's scheme. And, you know, Brock Bowers helped quite a bit on Sunday, getting him in the lineup. Man, he is the most dynamic tight end in the NFL. The Raiders hosting a matchup of unbeatens, the marquee game on CBS. Very, very cool.
1: Broncos had a big comeback win against the Rams on Sunday night. Now they go to San Francisco to take on a Niners team that is 3-0. It's the fourth time they've been that under Kyle Shanahan. If they get to 4-0, each time they've made the Super Bowl.
2: Well, they got a chance. You know, unfortunately for them, they're just continuing to get banged up. Nick Bosa last week in practice. You know, now Mike Evans got hurt in the victory over the Cardinals. This just kind of seems like the way the Niners are going to have to go about it. Meanwhile, for the Broncos, they just can't get off to a good start. You know, it's super impressive, actually, that they're 2-1 coming from behind by double-digit deficits against the Jaguars and the Rams. I think those are two of the top five or six teams in the NFL. At least I have them there in the Ross Tucker podcast power rankings, and the Broncos have been able to come from behind down double digits. I don't know that you want to be in the business of doing that, though, every week.
1: The Chargers are 0-3, and if that is shocking enough to Chargers fans, the rest of the schedule after this week at Seattle includes games against Denver, Kansas City, the Rams, Houston, and Baltimore. This is not going to get any easier. Seattle coming off their first loss of the season last week in Washington.
2: What a golden opportunity that the Chargers missed on Sunday. I mean, 5 takeaways, you're +4 in the turnover differential in a game, and you're not able to win.

0: That's a brutal loss for the Chargers. Meanwhile, the Seahawks have just been so consistent under their head coach Mike McDonald. And I thought Darnold really did some good things to Smith and Jigba last week. I fully expect the Seahawks to bounce back. And to your point about the schedule for the Chargers, yet another really tough game for LA.
1: Coming up, can the Eagles continue their dominance of the Rams and send the preseason favorites to a 1-3 start? This is
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1: We continue along on NFL preview for Week 4 in the National Football League. Lincoln Financial Field will be the place for the Eagles and the Rams. Seems like it happens a lot. Well, they've met 4 times in the last 3 seasons. Philly has won all 4 of those games. Eagles are coming off a really poor performance on Monday Night Football. And on Sunday Night Football, the Rams let one get away in Denver.
0: And that's why I feel like this is an especially tough spot for the Eagles. I mean, it's a short week. Thankfully, at least for them, they are playing at home. But it's just hard for me to picture this Rams team being 1-3 after the first 4 games. I'm willing to more or less throw away the Australia game. They were dominant against the Giants, and really they controlled most of the action against the Broncos. The pick six from Stafford to Hufanga was obviously the biggest difference in the game. It's been talked about a lot in terms of the pass interference penalty late. But I'm expecting the Rams to come in here and play really well. I think the Eagles have a bunch of things going against them, one of which is it's hard to imagine the Rams 1-3. The other one is hard to imagine the Eagles, you know, beating the Rams 5 straight times. They beat them 4 straight times. And then the biggest thing is the Eagles just really haven't played all that well so far. They looked really bad Monday night, to your point. I think they'll bounce back and play better. I'm just not sure it'll be enough against Matthew Stafford and the Rams, especially with Puka Nacua being poised to make his return.
1: Cardinals and the Giants have the 2 worst records in the NFC over the last decade. They get together at MetLife Stadium. Arizona's 1-2. The Giants are 2-1, and if John Harbaugh can get his team to 3-1 the way Jameis Winston is playing at quarterback right now, that's a heck of an accomplishment for a first

0: season?
1: It would be incredible. You know, the Cardinals, they've been able to put up a decent amount of points in some of their games and move the football with Brissett throwing it to McBride and Michael Wilson and what Jeremiah Love has done. That trio, along with Brissett, more or less gives the Cardinals a puncher's chance in every game they played. Meanwhile, for the Giants, you know, they're really led by their defense as much as anything. We saw that last week against Tennessee, where they didn't even score a touchdown, and they still won the game. The issue is their defense is just getting thinner and thinner. Now they lose Brian Burns, who I think is their best defensive player. He's done for the year with a torn ACL and meniscus damage. So you wonder if the Giants can continue to take on all this water in terms of these injuries and still be able to win. This feels like a major swing game for both these teams. If the Giants get to 3-1, that's huge. If the Cardinals could even just get to 2-2 and be 500 after four games, I think they'd be feeling pretty good about that.
0: If you look at the numbers early in the season, they can't look a whole lot worse for the Green Bay Packers, and now they go to Tampa Bay to take on the Bucs, who, with Baker Mayfield out, looks like they might be starting the first Kansas alum at quarterback in the NFL since 1987. That would be Jalen Daniels.
1: Isn't it remarkable? And by the way, Scott did say Jalen Daniels, not Jaden Daniels. Jaden Daniels does, in fact, still play for Washington. It's year three. It's just a wild thing because 6 months ago, not a single person would have predicted that in week four, Jalen Daniels would be starting an NFL game. Nobody would have even thought necessarily he'd be on a team as the undrafted rookie free agent. The Bucs liked him. They made him their number two. They're going to see what he can do against the Packers team that's really reeling. They lost Jaden Reed for the season. They signed three veteran offensive linemen this week. It's just a mess up in Green Bay.
0: It's the battle for Texas at NRG Stadium, but the Cowboys and the Texans, Russ, they've got a combined record of 1-5.
1: Yeah, not the start that they were looking for in Texas for either one of these teams. And it's been like heartbreak losses for both of them every time they've lost. You've got the Texans' stellar defense going against that high-flying Cowboys offense. The problem is Texans really don't move the ball all that well or put points up, and the Cowboys' defense isn't very good. If you could combine the two Texas teams into one team, man, you would have a heck of a squad. That's not how it works. And, you know, there's a rivalry between these cities. This will be a hotly contested game. Really looking forward to it. Feels like another swing game here. There's a bunch of them in week four.
0: Coming up, it's a battle between former number one picks in Cincinnati.
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0: football game that's being played in Cincinnati this week to the national title game in 2020 when Joe Burrow and Trevor Lawrence faced off. Well, they're going to face off again with the Bengals hosting the Jags, both teams at 2-1. And this is a really, really interesting and actually pretty big game in terms of the AFC here in week four.
1: Massive game. I fully anticipate both of these teams making the playoffs, and I believe that they are both legitimate Super Bowl contenders. Watching the Jaguars against the Patriots, second time this year, I saw one team so utterly dominate the other team that it looked like it was college or maybe even high school. Both times it was the Jags. It was the Jags against the Browns week one. It was the Jags against the Patriots week three. Super impressed with that team, really on both sides of the ball. Conversely, the Bengals coming off a tough loss in Pittsburgh, a game that, quite frankly, if it weren't for two major, major miscues on special teams, the Bengals still would have won that game, even though they had dropped coverages and the Steelers had a bunch of big plays against them. I still really like this Bengals team. This feels like a game with a decent amount of points, back and forth, the last team with the ball wins kind of game.
0: The Baltimore Ravens host the Tennessee Titans this week at M&T Bank Stadium. That means that Derrick Henry gets his first opportunity to go up against the team that he played for 8 seasons. He's their all-time touchdown leader in terms of rushing touchdowns, second leading rusher in Titans history. And with an 0-3 Titans team coming in, this isn't going to look good for the road team.
1: It's kind of hard to believe that he hasn't played against the Titans yet in Baltimore, but obviously that is the case. And Derrick Henry is like a medical marvel to me. I mean, the fact that he's still doing this at this age, at that size, with the amount of punishment he's taken, it's truly incredible. And there's still some Titans players that were there when he was there. Jeffrey Simmons, one of them. They are fully well aware of what Derrick Henry with a full head of steam is like. The Titans just have to figure out a way to score some points. I mean, Brian Daboll's the OC. He's trying to work with Cam Ward. They move the ball at times. They just cannot get enough points on the board to give their team a better chance to win these games.
0: New York Jets haven't won a game against the Bears in Chicago since Bill Parcells was the head coach and Glenn Foley was their quarterback back in 1997. Of course, they don't play them that often, but Bears are coming off a big win over the Eagles, a dominating win in the second half of that game. You and I were texting back and forth during it, and Chicago got it done despite the fact they didn't have their quarterback.
1: No, but the guy they did have, Case Keenum, played lights out. I could hardly be more impressed by a guy that, let's be honest, probably thought he'd never play in another game. You know, as the third string quarterback in Chicago, who would have thought he'd be starting Monday night and then lighting up the Eagles the way he did? Now the Jets come to town off of back-to-back really heartbreaking losses. The good news for the Jets is Geno Smith is playing really good football. And if he plays in this game like he played against Detroit last week, they absolutely have a chance to pull off this upset.
0: Minnesota Vikings, they have the second fewest total yards of any team to start 3-0 since 1970. The defense has been winning it for them. They have the Dolphins coming to town this week, a team that has not led in a game yet this year, Ross.
1: I think I saw where the Vikings have the most punts in the NFL so far. You wouldn't think that would lead to being undefeated, but their defense has been that good, and I guess a punt is better than an interception or fumble in terms of keeping you in the game, which is what I think the Dolphins will do. I think the Dolphins will be able to stay in this game. You know, they have a lot of familiarity with Brian Flores and that defense with so many of their guys coming over from Green Bay, including Malik Willis. This is a sneaky game in the sense I think it's going to be closer than people realize.
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4: 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Ross, this is an interesting matchup as well for Monday Night Football. The Falcons look like an entirely different team their last time out, and the Saints continue to be competitive, although they've got flaws.
5: Yeah, and you know, you got first place on the line in the NFC South, even though they're both 1-2. I feel like that win for the Falcons against Green Bay last Thursday night, it just was massive on a couple different levels. Number one, it helps all the guys buy into the new head coach, Kevin Stefanski, and what he's preaching. Plus, there's some buy-in there with Penix Jr. now. You know, hey, when we have this guy playing quarterback, when he's out there, we're in a good spot. And so I think the Falcons are going to be able to continue to ride that momentum with Penix Jr. and this offense. They're just so talented at the skill positions led by Bijan Robinson. Meanwhile, for the Saints, that was a tough loss. That was a really tough loss to the Raiders because I felt like they did enough offensively yet again. Tyler Shuck is up there among the league leaders in passing yardage, passing touchdowns. It almost, if you look at his numbers, it almost looks like when Drew Brees was there. However, they're still just 1-2. This is a win they desperately need to have, a primetime game at home. Feels like a game that if the Saints really do want to win that division and think they have a chance, and I do think they do, this is one they got to get done.
4: 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Ross, talk again next week.
5: Sounds great. Thank you, Scott.
4: Reminder to join us this weekend for Sunday Night Football. Ryan Racky and Mike Golick have all the action as the Panthers host the Lions. I'll kick off the broadcast with scores and highlights from around the league on NFL Sunday at 7:30 Eastern time.
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0: And Rick.
1: And a very good Saturday morning to you. Welcome back to Sports Saturday. I'm Jason Upton. He is Rick Todd joining you after week five of the high school football season here in Whatcom County. Rick, it's getting real. We're getting some county-on-county matchups in the 1A, and this is a part of the season, like we talked about last night, where things start to really get real.
2: Yeah, I think all these teams are starting to come together, starting to meld together. We're seeing great things from so many of these teams in Whatcom County. One of the things, you know, Jason, we can just say is every one of these teams in Whatcom County, they're improving. You know, they're getting better and better, you know. And you know, it's super exciting as we get deeper into the schedule, you know, to see the, you know, to get more clarity on, you know, who is like, you know, starting to rise to the top. They always say that cream rises to the top. Well, we're kind of getting to that stage.
1: Well, when you talk about clarity, we do have some clarity, especially when it comes to the postseason, because the tournament allocations were finalized this past week, and now we know how many teams from each classification will be heading to state in Whatcom County. That's going to be three teams from the 1A, five teams now from the 2A, which is interesting. Sultan's addition in Class 2A in the Northwest Conference is going to give them one extra berth, which has a whole lot of implications we'll get to in a little bit. And then in Class 3A in Ferndale's Wesco League, that's going to be seven teams heading to the round of 32. Of course, these are allocations for the new Week 10 play-in. So for 1A, that's 24 teams. For 2A and 3A, that's 32 teams. So it's not technically state tournament allocations. It's Week 10, kind of a you got to be careful with the terms there. But that's what we know, and that's what these teams are going to be working with for the next couple weeks.
2: Yeah, I'm switching the terms. You know, it's getting into playoffs. I mean,
1: there we go.
2: Playoffs. I mean, yes, Jim Mora. But yeah, I mean, and that's what you shoot for. You try to get something that's just a little, you want to play meaningful football after, you know, the last regular season game. And that's what's so exciting. I tell you what, I mean, you know, the teams in Bellingham got to be thrilled that allocation, because they're fighting for a playoff position. And it's super exciting, meaningful games going down the stretch, Adam. They're just not games. They're playing for something. And when you watch football teams that are playing for something, it's just a whole different atmosphere and excitement. That is great news on the AA, you know. Yeah, the AA level.
1: Yeah, well, and you know, to your point with these Bellingham schools, you take a look at the Northwest Conference standings in 2A after last night. Right now, you know, Anacortes, Linden, Archbishop Murphy, Burlington Edison, they're the top four. Sultan is next up, but of course they're not eligible. They're not playing Archbishop Murphy this season. And then you look down and Sehome, Bellingham, Squalicum, all tied for that last spot. So we'll get to into those implications in a little bit. Speaking of the Bellingham schools, Adam Leonard, head coach of the BayHawks, is going to be joining us in just a little bit on Sports Saturday to recap his team's win last night. Well, let's run down some of these scores that we saw from around the county, Rick. Week five was the week of blowouts. We didn't have any one-score games by the end of last night, so a lot of standout performances yesterday. Of course, week five is not completely done just yet. Right after we sign off of Sports Saturday, we're going to be hustling over to Deming for Mount Baker's game against Onalaska to cap off the week five action. That game starts at 1 o'clock right here on KPUG, and that should be a fun one.
2: Yeah, absolutely. It'll be fun to watch the well-oiled machine of the Mount Baker Mountaineers just under the shadow of Mount Baker. It's such a great setting, great high school football this afternoon. Join us for a great broadcast with the great Jason Upton. I mean, he knows exactly what he's doing. We're gonna have a great time out there.
1: Well, and if you don't tune in for us, tune in for Coach Lett, because we got a pregame interview we're going to be airing in the pregame show, so we can get his lowdown on how the Mountaineers have been faring this season and his thoughts on Onalaska, because, boy, we're going to see a lot of Baker in the next couple weeks, Rick, because as we'll get to in a little bit, week six has a loaded schedule. So we'll break that down. But let's start with what happened last night, and we'll start with the game you and I called. Nooksack Valley improving to 5-0 with their 46-10 win over Blaine, the only undefeated team left in Whatcom County after that one. Really impressive win. Coach Bartle, we had him on the post-game show. You know, he was a little underwhelmed with last week's win over Squalicum. So after yesterday's, they start off 27-0 after the first quarter. They roll through Blaine. Coach, you guys take it. You improved to 5-0. Only undefeated team left in the county. Got to be satisfied after this one, right?
3: No. No, to be honest. We're our own worst enemy right now. And so, you know, we have to be disciplined, and you know we're not quite there yet. We have a really high standard, and you know it will celebrate the win, but I think there's a lot still we have to do. We have to be consistent in blocks and in making good reads defensively. We have to do our job. I mean, this we started the second half and we let them kind of go down the field with some broken coverages. You know, we have some guys that played really, really well, and then they made a mistake, and then they carried that on to the next play. And so we're really working on, especially some of our younger guys, being able to forget, you know, having a bad play and being able to forget and just move on to the next play, because the next play is the most important play. So, you know, those little things like that we need to work on.
1: Well, sounds like another rough week of practice coming up for the Pioneers, Rick. But, you know, on the bright side, they showed out yesterday. Trevin Skeenstra had a couple of touchdowns in that first quarter. Tyler Martin, a 30-yard receiving touchdown, a pick six. And, boy, these Pioneers have been looking real impressive in the first half
2: of the season. Yeah, absolutely. I guess I don't connect with that. I'm a Tigger. I mean, in Coach Bartle, he's being an Eeyore. I mean, but, you know, he expects excellence. You know, was it the cleanest game? No. Pretty sloppy, some breakdowns, kind of mentally. And here's the luxury that Coach Bartle had. Your absolute superstar running back, Trevin Skeenstra. I mean, kind of a little aches and pains. Like, they took his uniform away. They wouldn't even let him suit up for the second half because he would, you know, he'd want to run out there.
1: It's easy to get tempted for the coaching staff to just throw Skeenstra in, right?
2: and you know, it was a luxury and a great thing for him that, you know, he can heal up a little bit more and get ready for the bruising Mount Baker game, you know, next week. But, you know, when you have goals that are so lofty like Nooksack, I mean, in some polls they're number one, in some you're number four, you know, to stay there, you have to play very crisp, very clean, air-free, when it comes, you know, mentally, turnovers, those types of things, football. That's not what they're playing right now. Coach Bartle sees that very clearly. He expects more from this team. They're not going to get there unless he expects more. Therefore, I'm glad I'm not on that football team this weekend.
1: Well, it's going to be fun to see what happens. On the other side with Blaine, you know, they entered this one without Peyton Bauma, their senior receiver, one of the top receivers in Whatcom County, with a fractured hand. And, you know, we saw some of those receivers step up, some of the juniors that we're going to be seeing next year as well. Hunter Candinoza, Isaac Bauma both really stepped up. Connor Brown had some really impressive moments where he was scrambling, got out of some really high-pressure situations with all these Pioneers in his face. And Rick, I know the final score doesn't exactly favor Blaine, but you and I both left pretty impressed with what Andy Olson has really fired into this Borderite team.
2: Yeah, Connor Brown, I mean, some of those passes with teardrops right into, you know, his receiver's hands. And, you know, you just really feel like next year is kind of be, you know, Blaine's year. I mean, everything's kind of coming together. You see them starting to meld things together in Blaine. Man, we saw like flashes of brilliance last night. And then we saw, you know, a couple of just illegal procedure penalties in a row. I mean,
1: the flags killed them. It really did.
2: I mean, it was like, you know, they're doing their laundry out there. There's so much flag, you know, so many penalties. And but you just see that. You see Blaine is up and coming. Andy Olson, a fantastic coach. I'm excited for them as they learn a lot this year about who they are and where they're going.
1: Right, and you mentioned the flashes of brilliance. You know, they're scoreless in the first half. They open up the second half with the football, and they just go, I think, 70 yards down the field on a really nice touchdown drive to their freshman tight end. And, boy, I mean, like you said, I think Blaine's going to be a real team to watch next year. You know, looking at Nooksack and what they've got coming up, it's going to be at Baker in Deming. We're going to have the Friday Night Lights pregame show there because, hey, it's two of the top five teams in the state going at it in what was the game of the year last year. Really excited for that one. Here's Coach Bartle on what he expects next week at Baker.
3: It's a fun game because, you know, we've talked about it before. The coaching staffs get along great. But the players, you know, we're not very far from each other. So the players know each other, and it's a hard-nosed game. You know, it's going to be everybody's going to leave it out on the field, and then after the game, you shake their hands. And so, you know, you like to play in those games, and it's mutual respect on both sides. And it's just really fun to go there.
1: And Rick, I don't think you and I have seen the last of Coach Bartle this weekend. We'll probably be seeing him and Deming in about an hour as the Nooksack gets a little bit of advanced scouting on Baker themselves. So that's just how it goes here in the 1A, right?
2: Yeah, absolutely. I was getting out of my car heading to the Nooksack game, and I ran into Ron Lepper, and had a few laughs with him as I was heading onto the field. And these teams know each other so well. It's going to be about the nuance, of the X and the O. And most of all, it's going to be about the execution. No surprises between, these teams. They know exactly what, each other's going to bring to the table. But, hey, Baker's got a game, today that we're broadcasting right here on KPUG against Onalaska. And they're a good team. Don't sleep on Onalaska. And I am sure that, Coach Lepp, he is absolutely gonna pedal to the metal on this game.
1: Yeah, 1 o'clock kickoff today here on KPUG between the Mountaineers and Loggers. Just sounds like a rough and tumble matchup we got going here around the county. That's gonna be a fun one to cap off week 5. Elsewhere in the 1A last night, our boys Randy Farmer and Dan Kamick were cross county at Linden Christian for Friday Night Lights. It was the Lynx homecoming, and boy, did they perform up to that. They topped Meridian 48-18 as the Lynx improved to 4-1. They've got a tough matchup coming up next week. It's a Thursday nighter at home for Archbishop Murphy in just an incredible challenge for these Lynx coming up. Let's look over in 1B. This is an interesting one we were monitoring last night, Rick. Lummi Nation, Tulalip Heritage. We know these teams. They have one of the fiercest rivalries this side of Washington, and we saw that play out in basketball. In football, Tulalip Heritage is a top 10 team in 1B in the state. Lummi's easily their biggest challenge of the year last night. And we're checking the score, and the Blackhawks take an early lead, and we're like, oh man, like this seems like it could really be a big upset for the Blackhawks. Tulalip takes it from there. They end up winning 46-14. I was talking to our friend Woody Harward. He was broadcasting that game with GUAP Broadcasting. Sounds like Lummi was just decimated by injuries in this one. They had only a couple starters by the end of it. So that's rough. You never love to see that happen. It was getting chippy out there. There's a lot of trash talk. I think a Blackhawk might have gotten ejected in the middle of the game. But that's just what happens. And, Jalen Gray, J.J. Gray, a guy you and I know very well from the basketball court, just had a crazy performance. He had 3 touchdowns passing, 3 touchdowns rushing. And, boy, tough touch for the Blackhawks, but, impressive early start there for them.
2: Well, I tell you what, I think Tulalip, they had that little chip on their shoulder after that state championship basketball game, and where can they actually physically take it out on the football field? And, Lummi, building back from the great dynasty of Sandusky, they're building back up to, excellence. I would just say that a lot of belief, especially, being up in that game and being ahead, you start to believe we can do this. And I really believe that this Lummi program is absolutely headed in the right direction, the right way, right coach. And what happens is, you have these athletes, that are kind of underclassmen. They get excited. So especially in B8 football, it's about getting the athletes to come out. And I think, that you're going to start seeing Lummi, this program just really thrive over the next 3 years.
1: Yeah, that was, only their first loss of the season. They dropped to 3-1 after that loss to Tulalip. And hey, maybe we haven't seen the last of the I-5 rivalry this season, because Lummi, is poised to make a potential run to the playoffs, and Tulalip would be a potential opponent there. So maybe we haven't seen the last of these Blackhawks against Tulalip. Going over to Class 3A, this was an interesting game. Ferndale beating Mount Vernon 42-25. Golden Eagles took an early lead in this one. They're actually trailing in the start of the first half. They end up pulling it out behind, oh boy, some performance from our guy Elliot Lenson. This is from Per Tyler Anderson with Whatcom Preps. He has a great write-up on WhatcomPreps.com about this game right now. Elliot Lenson takes 20 rushes for 200 yards and 5 touchdowns, including the last 3 of the game. Should we even be surprised at this point with him?
2: He's an all-timer. He really is. I mean, when you talk about all-time great running backs at Ferndale High School, the first name comes to mind is the great Pat Locker. Incredible. Then Matthias Wilson, amazing. And now Lenson, I mean, is he going to break all the records there? I mean, he is absolutely an absolute stud. And not only on the football field, but off. What a great young man. I love to see him have this success. He has such great skill, but he's tough.

0: game for those of you keeping count at home. So, boy, heck of a performance for him last night. Great to see Chance Hatchett back out there for Ferndale, their tight end. He was injured for the start of the season, but that's a big add to get him back. He had a couple of catches for 37 yards last night as the Golden Eagles rebound from their first loss of the season, Glacier Peak. They're now 4-1 after last night's win over Mount Vernon. We'll end up in the land of Class 2A. Squalicum falling to Archbishop Murphy 51-7 on the road. Linden beating Seaholme at Civic Stadium 48-7. That sets up an interesting matchup because Anacortes, number one team in 2A in the state, per any poll you look at, beat Lakewood 55-12. And, of course, Lions Seahawks is going to be an absolute banger this coming Friday, Rick.
1: Yeah, it's going to be such a great game. And part of it is this is what high school football is all about. I mean, we're coming into week five. It's going to be unbelievable. So many great matchups. But, yeah, this one has so many layers to the parfait when you talk about, you know, storylines. And this is the game, you know, for Linden. They want to get this game. And they're going to have to play their best football of the season. Ryan Harrington has taken his game to a whole nother level. The quarterback for the Anacortes Seahawks, you know, full scholarship to Washington State University next year. His performances are just getting better and better and better and better. And somehow, some way, you know, the Linden Lions are going to figure out how to keep him off the field. He sustained a lot of long drives. So they can, you know, just kind of shorten this game and give themselves, you know, a chance, you know, to beat this, you know, number one team in the state, Anacortes Seahawks.
0: Going to be a huge one. Lions and Seahawks both coming off statement wins. Heading into this week's matchup, Linden Anacortes will have that game over on KGMI this coming Friday. But, you know, talk about loaded games coming up next week, Rick. Got a big rivalry matchup. Bellingham, Seaholme, the city rivalry. And Bellingham coming off one heck of a win themselves last night. Coming up next year on Sports Saturday, Bayhawks coach Adam Leonard joining us to talk about what the Bayhawks did last night and his thoughts heading into this week's game against Seaholme. He's coming up. He's Rick Todd. I'm Jason Upton. It's 11:18, and it's Sports Saturday on KPUG.
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2: Yeah.

0: 11:21 back here on Sports Saturday. Jason Upton with you alongside Rick Todd. 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Well, Rick, the one game you and I have not recapped too far right now is Bellingham. The Bayhawks taking a 40-6 win over Marysville Pilchuck to up to 2-3 on the season. Joining us near on Sports Saturday, Adam Leonard, head coach of the Bayhawks. Coach, how's your Saturday morning going?
1: It's going pretty well. We just got done with film study at the high school, and we're already getting ready for this next week.
0: Well, fantastic. Tell us about last night's win over Marysville Pilchuck. It sounds like we saw both the Leonard brothers out there last night.
1: Well, you know, Ben did not get the start last week due to injury against Linden, and we had him last night. He's kind of wrapped up on his left wrist is fractured, so he's trying to go through the healing process. But last night he started, played about three quarters, and had one of his finest games of the season.
0: Wow. So tell us what stood out about the win over Marysville Pilchuck. I mean, things were firing on all cylinders for you guys.
1: You know, yeah, we had actually a pretty balanced attack. We talked about Ben. Ben was like 19 of 24 for 203 yards and four touchdown passes. But our running game was really fantastic, almost eclipsing over 150 yards rushing, utilizing MJ Maina, Cam Chartier, freshman Tyson. And we were very, very balanced last night, which we're kind of a pass-happy team. So I was really proud of the way the O-line worked. We had a couple of linemen down, but guys were stepping up. Some young guys getting a lot of opportunity in the second half. And overall, just great effort. And can't say enough about the defense last night. Our defense was fantastic. Led a late touchdown in the second half. Get by. But other than that, it was just a pretty dominant performance on both sides of the ball.
0: You know, you guys have picked up two wins in the past 3 weeks now. What do you think you've improved? What area of the game do you think you've improved in the most since week one here now or midseason?
1: Well, I mean, obviously, I think we're improving week to week in every facet of the game, offense, defense, special teams. But, you know, it's getting guys healthy and getting guys back. In those first couple of weeks, we were down. I know the first week against Archbishop Murphy, we were down probably 9 starters, 14 players, and we get half those guys back. And, you know, the second week and now, you know, as we get into the, you know, the meat part of the season here, the second half, you know, we're getting guys healthy. Getting Ben back last night was huge. And, you know, I think it's more about us getting healthy, the team growing as a team. And I really like where we are, and I really like where we are going into this matchup next week.
0: You know, what's been fun about this so far, Coach, is, you know, you mentioned your son Ben Leonard had just a fantastic performance last night, your senior, but we also saw your other son, Nick Leonard, the freshman, getting a chance to start last week against Linden. Sounds like he got some playing time near the end of last night's game. How's he looked in his first reps there over there as a Bayhawk?
1: You know, last week, you know, when he found out that Ben was not going to be able to start for us against Linden, you know, that was kind of a lot to put on a 14-year-old freshman to start at Linden High School in that environment. It's a crazy environment, just such a, you know, historic program over there. So yeah, he had his nerves for sure, but I'm really proud of the way Nick is poised and how he held himself in that game, even though it was pretty one-sided. But also his ability to come in and command the offense. Our offensive coordinator Matthew Nixon has a great relationship with both Ben and Nick being our backup, you know, he's got just a great feel for the offense and a great command and poise when he's out there. And, you know, he had a couple touch passes last night, you know, 4 for 4 for 36 yards. So in some late time last night. So, you know, he's getting some varsity experience, and we're also getting varsity experience for a lot of our really, really talented young freshmen as well. So I think that's going to not only be great for this year that we're in right now, but obviously for the years to come.
2: Yeah, Coach. I mean, next week, see home. And I, you know, full disclosure, I am a Bellingham High School alumni, and you know, listen, back in the day, they'd always come over to and paint our rock that we would write all the fun stuff on about the great things happening at our. They'd paint it green, and then we would go over and we'd actually go and take their

0: we take their anchor that would they would have in front of their high school, and we paint it red and hide it, and they would have to find it. So come on, we need this, buddy. I mean, I mean, there's a lot of scars from way back then, but going to be I think a really great game. I mean, as you kind of prepare for Seaholm, is there a little bit of kind of special rivalry you just kind of feel as coaches, as players, you know, going into this week's game?
1: Well, you know, this is the game that our players circle on the calendar. You know, it's the city rivalry game. You know, it's just not football either. It's every sport, it's every contest or competition between the schools. So, and it's our homecoming this week. So there's a lot of things special about what's coming up. They're a well-coached team. They're coming off, you know, some big years they have in the past couple of years, and we know how talented they are. We were all out there scouting them when they were playing Lakewood a couple of weeks ago at home, so we know that what they can do. We know how dynamic that running game is developing for them, but I need to learn more about this history between Bellingham and Seaholm. I'm not a Northwest native, but I'm learning more each and week when I talk to people like you, Rick, about who knows about this history. So but the kids are ready for it. There was a lot of hype today about this game at film study this morning, and so we're really looking forward to it and ready to get to work.
0: Back in the day, Bellingham is playing Seaholm. I think it was back in the 70s. I was a little kid, and my dad was on the coaching staff at Bellingham, and two really great teams, very talented at that time. And Seaholm, my dad was playing in Bellingham's team, and he had a friend from Seaholm go, "We got something special coming." And it was a Halloween night game. And it was a 7-6 game at halftime. And Seaholm, you know, comes out of the locker room after halftime with orange helmets with jack-o'-lanterns on the side. And they were so excited about their helmets. And then Bellingham won 49-6. Just a little into the legend of the Bellingham Seaholm game. I can't tell you about, you know, the rivalry of the cheerleaders and brownies that were put, you know, stuff put in the brownies that made the Seaholm cheerleaders go to the restaurant. But anyway, lots of great rivalry stories. And there's something just extra special. You know, I guarantee you, I have friends that went to Seaholm. I still talk to them, even though they went to Seaholm. That, you know, they talk to me about this game. And, you know, it's important for us, you know, because we represent the red and white. They represent, you know, the green and gold. And, you know, it goes way back. There's a lot of roots, you know, a lot of incredible memories, and just a lot of great games. You know, it doesn't matter what the records are. Somehow, some way, both teams step up and play some of their best football. So good luck next week, Coach.
1: I appreciate it, Rick, and thank you for some of the history on this. I'll have to talk to you more about it soon.
2: Sounds like you're going to have to keep an extra eye on your players after some of the stuff that Rick was talking about goes on the rivalry. But things have cooled down a little bit since back in the day, so hopefully...
0: We would have all been suspended, Jason. Basically, back in the day, 70s, 80s, I mean, we had friends over there, and it was a friendly rivalry, and, you know, I think we might have put the anchor on the roof of the high school. So lots of great memories.
2: Again, speaking with Adam Leonard, head coach of the Bellingham Bayhawks, they take a win over Marysville Pilchuck last night and now prepping for that Seaholm rivalry game on Friday. Coach, you mentioned your son Ben Leonard playing with a fracture in his hand. How does that change the preparation leading up to the game? I mean, it's impressive hearing that he has one of his best performances of his career dealing with such an injury like that.
1: You know, it's a tough to prep. It's tough for the team. You know, he's getting treatments. He's going to doctors. He's getting taped up. He's limited. So, you know, the beginning of the week last week, you know, Coach Nixon's putting in a lot of new plays. Building our play sheet for the week, and he's doing with Nick Leonard in there taking QB1 reps. So Ben gets, you know, kind of not cleared, but you know, ready to start taking reps on Wednesday. But previous in the week, you have Nick taking reps. So, you know, it gets a little bit tough for that, being cohesive with the rest of the offense. But it actually really clicked last night. And, you know, Ben's been our starting quarterback the last since his sophomore year. He's had that position for 3 years. So he fell right back into the groove. And, you know, we're a very young team, so we only have, you know, five seniors out there playing football for us right now. But cool thing about this week is not only is it a rivalry week, but both Seaholm, Bellingham, you know, there's, I believe, five spots out of the Northwest Conference for playoffs. And, you know, as our offensive coordinator told us today, you know, playoffs kind of start this week. You know, it's one game at a time, of course, mentality. But, you know, this is a big game for us and a big game for Seaholm.
0: Yeah, absolutely. And, Coach, I mean, this time of the year, you start to see players start to surface that, you know, wow, you know, this person, you know, this player's improved, that player's improved. What are some of the players, and please name names because we want to get them on here on Sports Saturday. You know, the guys that really are starting to put in the work, and now you're seeing, you know, the fruits of their labor.
1: Well, I mean, you all knew about, you know, Ben. Ben was a second-team all-conference player as a junior last year. He's having another great year. But the player who's really emerged, and we were discussing him a lot this morning, is senior, is Matthew Steele. Matthew Steele is literally, I think he's leading, according to Walk-In Preps, receiving yards in the entire county. I think he's one of the top receivers in the Northwest Conference 2A. I think he's one of a kind, and he's just been, he's having kind of a memorable season, and he keeps building. Last night, too, I believe he was over 100 yards again receiving. He's just a special player. Our, you know, another senior like to shout out, Jacquez Love Ross, been playing both sides of the ball. And, of course, you know, Calvin Van Hoffwagen is a staple for our program. I was lucky enough to coach Calvin's older brother, Gabe Van Hoffwagen, when he played with my older son, Josh Leonard. But Calvin is just such a, he's one of the top linebackers in the conference, and he's one of the top tight ends in the conference, and just doing a lot of great stuff. Got a lot of freshmen to name too. They're up and comers, but I think they're going to have their time, and you know, pretty soon. And just really excited about the direction of this team, and really looking forward to this week. And you know, maybe I'll have to figure out some crazy rivalry type shenanigans to pull off this week, the guys.
2: Coach, I'm glad you mentioned Calvin, because you know we think of him as a tight end, but when Rick and I called that game against Sultan, we were so impressed by what he did on defense and just some of the hard hits he put out there. Like you said, a team with only five seniors, I gotta believe that Calvin is huge in the leadership category for this team.
1: Oh, absolutely. Calvin, he's a phenomenal leader, just like his brother was before him. And he's a big part of what keeps his team together, his attitude, his commitment, his consistency, his effort on the field and at practice and games. I mean, he leaves it all on the field each night, and obviously you see that on film, you see that in the stat sheets. He's just a tackling machine. He leads by example. He's a terrific student. You know, I tease him all the time because, you know, he has aspirations. He's actually going to go on to play college basketball at a small school next year. And I think his father's an orthopedic surgeon. I think he wants to follow his father's footsteps, go to medical school, the whole nine yards. And he represents that each and every day at practice. He's just a terrific kid.
0: Yeah, we love doing your games. I mean, I have given Calvin Van Hoffwagen a nickname. He's a VHW. And now, we come with the Man of Steel. I mean, you got
1: yep.
0: Superman. I mean, you got VHW. Just love watching your kids play. Coach, I think when you can watch a team play, you really kind of understand, you know, kind of the leadership, you know, from the top, the head coach and the coaching staff. One of the things that, you know, Jason and I talk about is how hard the Bellingham Bayhawks play. I just love what you're instilling in this program. These plays. It was such an honor to speak at your banquet last year, and I know my dad, the late great Terry Todd, I mean, I was just really proud of some of the great things that are happening, you know, in the Bellingham Bayhawk football program. So keep it up. A huge game, playoff implications. All eyes are on the Bellingham Seaholm game here in Bellingham. It's going to be an outstanding Friday night under the lights.
1: I appreciate that, Rick. Thank you very much.
2: Hey, so Coach, like you mentioned, it was finalized by the WIAA, it sounds like, this past week. Five tournament allocations there in Class 2A, and I got to imagine this is really fun, not just for the players, but for the coaching staff, for you guys, for a team that was, you know, out of Northwest Conference play for a little bit. You rejoined, I think, 2 years ago. It's your third year in here now. And all of a sudden, you're going to be fighting it out with all the other city schools for a Week 10 playoff spot. I know there's a coach answer of, oh, every week is the same, and we try not to think about that stuff. But I got to imagine with the background and how you guys have made your way back in the Northwest Conference, the possibility of playing with the playoffs on the line against some of these other city schools has just got to be pretty thrilling here over the next couple weeks.
1: Well, you know that the coach's answer is, "Oh, we just take it one game at a time, week by week." We
0: have all right.
1: But we've been thinking about that quite a bit. And you know, you start looking at how things are shaping up. You know that, and we're looking at Anacortes and Archbishop Murphy and Linden. You're looking at three of probably the top five teams in the entire state. You know, and they look very, very, you know, in position to have their tickets punched to the postseason. When you look at that, you know how Burlington has been emerging too, and then you have that four spot maybe, and then you know the five is just, you know, you're looking at all these, you know, it really comes down to how are the city schools going to match up against each other. And obviously Squalicum getting the win over Sehome earlier in the year. We still get Squalicum on, you know, near Halloween at the end of the season in week nine. Yeah, we're thinking about that. All coaches, that's all we think about sometimes is, you know, too much. You know, we have to kind of, you know, reset ourselves to realize that we were playing Sehome this week, and that's the most important game of our lives. But it's not to think we don't know what's down the road. And as I've told our team, even after a really tough loss against a fantastic Linden team, everything we want to do is in front of us. And we have, and that starts this week. Obviously, you know, it started last night with Marysville, and then now going into Sehome. So we know what we have to do, and we know how we need to prepare. And I think it just get amped. It already takes a very strong rivalry game, and it amps it up a little bit when you know there's potential playoff implication.
2: Oh man, it sure amps it up. We're all very excited. Bellingham Sehome week 6 coming up on Friday at Civic Stadium. That's going to be an absolute thriller. Coach Adam Leonard of the Bellingham BayHawks, thank you so much for the time this Saturday. Enjoy the rest of your weekend, Coach.
1: All right, thank you, Jason. Appreciate it.
2: All right, can't wait for that one, Rick. You're going to have some vested interest in this one. You're going to have to make sure some of these BayHawks are on their best behavior over the next couple days.
0: You know, back, I have so many stories, Jason. You know, just a great rivalry. But, you know, I love these two programs, two great coaches. It's going to be a fantastic football game next Friday night.
2: Real excited for it. He's Rick Todd. I'm Jason Upton. It's 11:37. A lot more Sports Saturday to go right here on KPUG.
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0: Back here on Sports Saturday, Jason Upton with you alongside Rick Todd. 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Rusty Wagon, your game day destination. Big screens, icy cold drinks, legendary food, the place for game day. Why watch anywhere else? Rusty Wagon on Hannigan Road, just north of Pole Road. And a whole lot of people are going to be at Rusty Wagon tomorrow, Rick, for a big one. The Seahawks taking on the Chargers week four. Seahawks trying to rebound from an upset loss to the Commanders last week that a whole lot of us did not see coming to end their franchise best 12-game win streak. Meanwhile, Chargers in absolute desperation mode after an 0-3 start to the season. They're searching for their first win. Should be a fun one tomorrow at Lumen Field.
1: Yeah, absolutely. And as a Seahawks fan, you're a little nervous. You're nervous. Justin Herbert, is he that bad? I mean, he has not been good at all this year. And you just don't want to be the game where he actually breaks through. Because he does have the talent. He has done it before. And, you know, they are desperate. One of the teams, types of teams you don't want to play are desperate football teams, because sometimes they come out and they have nothing to lose, and you know, they play their best football. For the Seahawks, it's really

0: really going to be about the defense. I mean, you saw it last week. I mean, not having Julian Love, you know, he's the quarterback of that defense. I mean, he makes the preset calls. I mean, he gets everybody in line. He sees things from that deep safety position that, you know, other, you know, defensive players can't see. You know, and Julian Love has just been, I mean, just lights out when it comes to just his anticipation and you know, and getting in front of balls, knocking down balls. You could just see it last year. You had a guy that it was back to you played pretty good, but just not Julian Love good, you know, in the sense of, you know, just a step, you know, too slow. And, you know, the Commanders, they took advantage of that. And the Commanders played an incredible game. Seahawks did not play a great game. And that's, you know, your result from last week. Looking for something a little bit better. It'll be very interesting. I'm so interested in seeing how this Seahawks team responds under Mike McDonald after a very winnable, should have won game where, you know, they were just kind of scraping to keep in it. That's not going to happen, I believe, again, with a Mike McDonald coach football team.
1: Pre-game show for the game starts at 11 a.m. tomorrow, 1:25 kickoff here on KPUG between the Seahawks and Chargers. Like you noted, a couple of injury updates before this one. Julian Love is back in the lineup after missing last game. Jadarian Price, meanwhile, still dealing with some aggravated chest tightness. He's going to be missing this one. So George Halani, Emmanuel Wilson, we're going to be seeing a lot of them on Sunday.
0: Yeah, I mean, it's running back by committee. I mean, and hey, give Price, you know, the time he needs to heal. Hopefully Charbonnet will be right on the horizon. And, you know, it's just one of those things that you're going to have serviceable, you know, NFL, you know, running backs, veteran running backs that are able to tote the rock in a way that is secure, keep the move, you know, the chains moving. But it's really going to come down to the offensive line, I think, you know, this week, you know, for the Seahawks. Got to give, you know, Sam Darnold time, find his receivers, and got to scheme and block and get those, you know, creases and holes in that defensive line of the Chargers. So, you know, makes the running game just consistently effective. And if they can do that, boy, it's going to be a long day for the Powder Blues.
1: Yeah, what I'm curious about is on the other side of things, you know, this Chargers offensive line who coming into the season, there's a lot of hype around them. You know, Rashawn Slater, their left tackle, Joe Alt, their right tackler, you know, a lot of people would call them two of the best in the business in terms of offensive linemen coming in this season, and they just haven't been good this year. The Chargers' inside offensive line was already a problem coming into it, and now you're looking at that, and you're thinking, oh, a Jim Harbaugh coach team, like, they're going to be running the ball. You know, I know Mike McDaniel's installed a lot of new stuff in this offense, but when that offensive line's not working, it takes away the run game. Justin Herbert doesn't have as much time, and like you noted, it's not like he's been awesome. If you listen to Tom Brady on the broadcast last week, he wasn't exactly thrilled to be watching what Herbert was doing out there. This seems like a game where the Seahawks defensive line could really feast and get to Justin Herbert. I think that's going to be something to definitely watch tomorrow.
0: Well, if the Seahawks can get up early and big, just mentally, it will crush the Chargers. I mean, but if the Chargers, you know, get out to a lead, start to believe, it could be trouble for the Seahawks. I mean, it's so difficult because there's so much talent on both sides, you know, and everybody's kind of just waiting for the Chargers to break out. And you just don't want to be that game if you're the Seahawks. So I think you're going to see more proactive pressure to Herbert. And I think it could be a trap game for the Seahawks because Herbert has an incredible arm. And when he's on, he is really good.
1: Well, and look at what happened last week with the Chargers. I mean, they play the Bills. They go up 10-0 early. Buffalo ends up scoring 10 in the second quarter, evening it up, two late touchdowns. And even though we talked about last week how the Seahawks had three turnovers that killed them against the Commanders, that was ultimately the difference. The Bills had five turnovers against the Chargers and still won that game. I mean, how often does that happen? That feels like an indictment on the Chargers as a football team, to be honest.
0: I think one of the things is Mike McDaniel, right? Their offensive coordinator, former head coach at Miami Dolphins, has a very complex, complicated offense. I think one of the things that he has done is he's like, come on, follow me. I mean, get it together. I know it's complicated. You guys need to step up. And, you kind of hear rumblings that guys are just not getting their head around this offense. Well, McDaniel, in his disgust, said, okay, I will simplify things for you guys, you know, and it's kind of a battle of wills and egos, right? He's like, if you guys would just do what I tell you to do, you'll be successful. And they're like, well, we don't really understand what you want us to do. So now he's trying to kind of just simplify things. I think you're going to see a lot of checkdowns. I think they're going to try to, you know, do things that you know, just are really, you know, easy throws for Herbert to kind of get the rhythm. And that type of, you know, offense sometimes gives the Seahawks trouble, because Seahawks are a great defense of looking at tendencies, and they're able to shift. So I see some internal battling. Feels like, Harbaugh, the head coach, just feels like they're kind of a little rudderless football team right now, like no leadership, no fire. And sometimes when you start, falling down that slippery slope, you can't get back up. Well, man, the Seahawks just need to step on their throat and get this thing done.
1: And, you know, there's storylines galore in this. Obviously, Mike McDonald coached under Jim Harbaugh at Michigan back in 2021. He coached under his brother in Baltimore the years following. And then Jay Harbaugh, the special teams coordinator for the Seahawks, is Jim Harbaugh's son. So you got all that going on. But like you mentioned, it feels like there is some internal stuff happening with the Chargers. They hire Mike McDaniel, and it feels like him and Jim Harbaugh are just completely different people. I don't know if you get that vibe, but there's a video in training camp where they were like discussing the best way to hand off the ball, and it was just really different. And it feels like Mike McDaniel's this really laid back, super chill, but also like this big schemer who knows the X's and O's inside out and really does that. And Jim Harbaugh's like big culture guy and kind of corny sometimes. And if you listen to his press conferences, he had a certain way of talking that you think about Hard Knocks. There's a scene of Mike McDonald kind of imitating Jim Harbaugh and joking around with it because he just has this funny way of getting his point across. Him and Mike McDaniel just seem like completely different people. And I don't know if that's spilling into the way that things are going on the field, but that's just something that kind of sticks out to me when I look at the Chargers.
0: Yeah, and to bring, you know, I guess dynamic, a spark of dynamicness, I guess. Sometimes you need to hire people who are opposite of you, but they can be opposite of you, you know, kind of temperament and personality. But when it comes to kind of, you know, just, you know, culture building, you all have to be on the same page. I don't know if they're on the same page. And I will tell you this. You don't hire Mike McDonald, pay him a ton of money, and you find out, wow, this is not the right fit, you know, and then you just fire him. You go through the season trying to make it work. Now look at the Seahawks when they had a different offensive coordinator. You know, Brian Grubb did not work. Great football coach, but did not work with Mike McDonald. And they didn't fire him midseason. They went through to see if it would work, and it didn't work. In comes Clint Kubiak, magic. And now Fleury, man, I love what he's doing. I think they've hit a home run with him. So you're absolutely right. Could be a battle of will, could be a battle of egos. You know, who knows? Mike McDaniel could be, I'd like to be the Chargers head coach. You know, who knows what's going on behind the scenes? All we know is it feels discombobulated, disjointed, and not a lot of success for the Chargers this year.
1: Well, one thing I do know is things aren't going to be easy for Justin Herbert tomorrow. He's been already struggling a little bit in these first couple games, and these aren't even against great, you know, defenses. They played, I think, the Cardinals, the Raiders, the Bills, and all of a sudden you're entering against a Seahawks defense that on the season has given up 425 passing yards through three games. I mean, 141 passing yards per game. That's by far the best in the league. I mean, that's the hardest defense to pass on out of anyone. I mean, it's not getting any easier for Justin Herbert. We've seen him struggling against lesser defenses.
0: Yeah, and you look last week, and I had kind of this theory about the Commanders game. I mean, I thought, you know, the Seahawks are going to have to play really bad. They're going to have to turn the ball over a bunch. Special teams are going to have to implode. And, you know, there's going to have to be some, penalties, defensively, pass interference. So Commanders could move the ball down, and then the Commanders are going to have to make some plays, and that's exactly what happened. That all that had to happen for them to win, and you know, and they barely won, right? I mean, the perfect storm happened, you know, for the Commanders to win that game. Boy, I kind of feel the same thing. Kind of feel like the Seahawks are going to have to kind of implode a little bit on themselves. Some terrible turnovers, some terrible defense, you know, penalties, and the Chargers are going to have to make some plays. It is very difficult to go the whole length of the field and score on the Seahawks a touchdown. If people get field goals, but to go full length, very difficult. But hey, in the red zone, can you score against some? Yeah. I mean, and that we've really seen that play out this year. But who knows, Jim Harbaugh better than, you know, Mike McDonald? Not many people. He knows the insides, the out of Jim Harbaugh. And I think that insight's really going to help the Seahawks.
1: Yeah, I think it's a great matchup tomorrow, too. I am hesitant to go all in on it because last week I went all in on the Seahawks beating the Commanders. We saw how that went. It's the NFL, any given Sunday. And when you're an 0-3 like the Chargers, desperation starts to set in a way that the Seahawks just don't have. So should be a fun game tomorrow. 11 a.m. pregame show, 1:25 kickoff right here on KPUG between the Seahawks and Chargers. Seahawks trying to rebound from a tough loss last week. It's going to be a good one. A whole lot of other football happening today on the radio. Huskies taking on the Trojans in USC. 2:30 pregame show, 4:30 kickoff. That one's going to be over on KGMI as the Huskies look to rebound from a loss of their own. 11:52, he's Rick Todd. I'm Jason Upton. Coming up next, Kraken Hockey is back, and it actually looks kind of good. We'll cover that here on KPUG.
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1: /11:53 back here on Sports Saturday. 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Well, Rick, where you usually talk about Mariners on this last segment here on Sports Saturday. Their season is done. On to the hiring search with the manager as we're going to be looking at that, but now we have Kraken Hockey back, and they were in Calgary for their season opener on Thursday. Back at it today against Edmonton, 3:30 pregame show, 4 o'clock puck drop here on KPUG. But some reasons to be optimistic. It's one game, but 6-1 is one heck of a way to start off a season.
0: Yeah, I'm watching the game, and I'm asking myself, who are these guys? I mean, they look fantastic. They look like a National Hockey League hockey team. They look like a professional. I mean, in everything about what happened in that first game, you had to love. I mean, getting production all the way up and down that lineup. Did Chandler Stephenson have the prettiest goal you've seen, I think, ever as a Kraken? I mean, he looked like Baryshnikov in ice skates. I mean, jumping over, pirouetting, just a beautiful breakaway goal. But you see the young kids, the Berkeley Cattons. I mean, Ryan Winterdens. You see these young players, starting to develop. And it's just a different feel around the Seattle Kraken. They look like they're all on the same page. They look organized. They look some of these, goals, the unselfishness, and the brilliancy. It's been one game. I'm hanging my hat on that one game. I mean,
1: get hurt again.
0: But I mean, there's something, and one of the things I like what they've done with this team, they brought toughness to this team. They got some guys, and whether we like it or not, you got to bring guys on that like to mix it up, that protect you know, the superstars, that you take out one of our guys, we're gonna drop the gloves and we're gonna go at it. They got guys like that are willing to be there. They got size, they got speed, they got skill. Hopefully, you know, it's just the right mixture. You know, Shane Wright did a lot of great things in his, you know, first game back. I know he wanted to be traded, but listen, if things start going in the right direction, you know, you can change that tune pretty quickly. And, you know, the Seattle Kraken, entertaining game, a well-played game, and looking forward to see how they match up against, you know, the high-powered Edmonton Oilers.
1: Yeah, only getting tougher here tonight against Edmonton in the last leg of their road trip to start off the season. They are back at home. Their home opener is tomorrow. Yeah, they play Calgary in an absolutely loaded sports day. It's going to be Calgary at 5 o'clock tomorrow at Climate Pledge Arena. But for now, we will see whether the Kraken can keep it up against Edmonton again. Puck drops at 4 o'clock here on KPUG. But before that, yeah?
0: Yeah, and Jason, you're coming over to my house tomorrow. We have been planning this for steak night for the Detroit Lions. You know, you're a Lions fan. You know, I got it. But, you know, I'm asking right now for permission if I can, like, you know, turn the channel back and forth to watch Kraken. Is that okay?
1: No.
0: Okay.
1: No. You're gonna see me at my worst tomorrow,
0: all right.
1: Rick.
0: No soup for you. No soup for you. You can have the steak, but no soup.
1: Hey,
0: all right.
1: Hey, if game gets out of hand and we got a running clock on our hands, then maybe we can go Kraken. But you're gonna see me stressing out because this Lions secondary is just not fun to watch, and the Panthers are gonna be passing all over us. We'll be passing over the Panthers.
0: The Panthers look good.
1: They do.
0: Sure. They really look solid.
1: Their best two cornerbacks are going to be out, so I think this is going to be a pass happy game. It's going to be high scoring. It's going to be fun. We're going to have a good time tomorrow. I'm not going to get upset.
0: All right.
1: I promise.
0: All right. We've been planning this forever. It's going to be a great time tomorrow. I'm firing up the barbecue. Probably back deck football watching. It'll be super fun.
1: Nothing better than that. We got some great matchups tomorrow. Seahawks, Chargers, Lions, Panthers, Sunday Night Football. In the division, we got 49ers, Broncos. That's a good game. Rams, Eagles. That's going to be a fun one to rematch of last year's playoff game. No, that was the Niners, Eagles, but still a really fun one. But look no further than what we got coming up here on KPUG, because week 5 of the high school football season is wrapping up in just about an hour. Rick Dodd and I are heading over to Deming. Mount Baker hosting On Alaska at 1 o'clock. The game's going to be here on KPUG pregame show. I'm just going to be transparent. It starts when we get there.
0: Are we stopping for coffee, or are we just got a bolt? I mean, what's going on around here, Jason?
1: We're going to make a beeline for Deming is what we're going to be doing. You are going to hear from Ron Lepper on the pregame show. We were able to talk to him ahead of today's game so we can get the coach's thoughts on what we see play out here as the Mountaineers look to improve to 4-1, get a full head of steam against ahead of their matchup with Nooksack. That's going to do it for Sports Saturday here. Thanks so much. You're going to hear Rick Dunn and I pretty shortly if you keep the dial on KPUG with Baker on Alaska coming up at 1 o'clock. Have a great rest of your weekend. We'll talk to you in about 45 minutes, I guess.
0: That's right.
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4: I'm Dave Mager. Chicago Bears quarterback Tyson Bagent is likely to start against the New York Jets Sunday. That's from NFL Network's Ian Rappaport. ALDS Game 1. The Guardians loaded the bases in the third but failed to score. Then top of the fourth, the White Sox Munetaka Murakami with one on facing Parker Messick.
5: Left-handed batting Murakami, spread out stance, the pitch, swing and a ball. Drilled way back in left field. That is a titanic blast off the bat of Murakami. Long two-run homer, and the White Sox strike first here in Game 1.
4: Roxy Bernstein, ESPN Radio, in the fifth. White Sox 2, Cleveland nothing. Next up, National League Game 1, Atlanta and Dylan Dodd against the Dodgers and Tarek Skubal. All playoff games on many ESPN radio affiliates and the ESPN app. College football, third quarter, number 2, Georgia, leading Vanderbilt 28-14. Early in the fourth, Alabama 42, Mississippi State 23. Keelan Russell, 2 touchdown throws and a touchdown run for the Bulldogs. Kamario Taylor, 3 touchdown throws, but 2 interceptions. It's on ABC. C.J. Carr for the Irish, 4 touchdown throws and a touchdown run. 3 minutes left. Notre Dame 37, North Carolina 20. Mid-fourth quarter, West Virginia takes a 35-31 lead over Iowa State. Mountaineers quarterback Michael Hawkins, 132 yards rushing and 2 scores. Mid-fourth quarter, UCF 17, Houston 14. Also in the fourth, SMU 19, Boston College 10. 5 minutes left, Minnesota leading Michigan 20-14. Early in the fourth, Wisconsin 24, Michigan State 3.
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14: I'm Dave Mager. Running back Aiden Flora of Iowa State, 202 yards rushing and 3 touchdowns, plus 2 touchdown throws. He scored the winner on a 2-yard run with 2 minutes left, and Iowa State beats West Virginia in a wild one, 45-42. 11 minutes left in Athens, number 2 Georgia leading Vanderbilt 31-14. For Alabama, 2 touchdowns scored in each quarter of the game. Keelan Russell, 3 touchdown throws and a touchdown run. Final seconds, Alabama leading Mississippi State 56-23. What a day for C.J. Carr of Notre Dame. 2 touchdown passes in the first quarter, and he was just getting started early in the second.
15: Rolls right, now turns and throws upfield. Oh my goodness, he's wide open! Faison dives and catches at the goal line! Touchdown, Notre Dame! They lost track of the receiver in the end zone!
14: 39 yards,

0: you alongside Rick Todd. Week 5 of the high school football season in Whatcom County ends in Deming. It's the Mount Baker Mountaineers hosting the Onalaska Loggers in a big matchup for these Mount Baker Mountaineers, Rick. Their final game before getting to conference play with a big matchup looming against Nooksack Valley next week. You want to get things right heading into the Northwest Conference.
1: Yeah, absolutely. But one of the things you don't want to do is look past Onalaska. I mean, I know that Ron Lepper right now is telling his team, might I just say preaching to his team, listen, today's the day. We got to play our best football. Come out, put together a solid, clean effort against a very good Onalaska team, a great program, storied program. Last week they played against Meridian. You know, this week Mount Baker. Hey, just keep going. Nooksack, Blaine, this is LC, play them all. Onalaska making the big trip here to Deming, Washington.
0: Yeah, we saw Onalaska play Nooksack Valley each of the last 2 years, so they have got their fair share of Whatcom County opponents. I don't believe Mount Baker and Onalaska have played before, at least not in the last two decades, so this is going to be new. Both some very run-heavy teams here, and we'll hear from the coach himself about how he feels about his team midway through the season and his preview of this Onalaska football team. Loggers team, Rick, number one ranked 2B team in the state per any ranking you look at, so you're certainly right. Lep and these Mountaineers cannot look past this Logger football team.
1: Well, absolutely. Onalaska, I mean, they're not pulling any punches. I mean, they absolutely want to have, the toughest schedule they can have before they go in to their league play, and they have picked a tough schedule. Mount Baker is so physical, establishes that run game, so great up front in the trenches, going to be a very, formidable task today for the Onalaska Loggers.
0: Two big football teams love pounding the rock. It doesn't get any better than this. High school football, it's Mount Baker Mountaineers hosting the Onalaska Loggers to cap off week 5 of the season. We'll take a timeout when we come back. We'll hear from the coach himself, Ron Lepper. More than 3 decades here at Mount Baker. We'll hear about how his season's been going, his preview of this Loggers game today. We'll be right back for the start of the pregame show. It's high school football on KPUG.
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6: Mike McDonald, the Seahawks head coach, talked about Sean Payton accusing Seattle of cheating. 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
6: 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If Sean Payton has a problem, he should have a problem with his fans who put it out there on social media, not Mike McDonald and his staff for consuming this.
5: 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This is the Walton Beverage Pregame Show. 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
4: Welcome to the pregame show for Onalaska versus Mount Baker here on KPUG. Jason Upton with you alongside Rick Todd for the call here in Deming to cap off week five of the prep football season in Whatcom County. Just ahead of kickoff for this afternoon's game, I had a chance to catch up with Mountaineers head coach Ron Lepper to talk about his season so far and get a preview of what we'll see play out here today. Coach says he was very pleased with his offensive line play last week.
8: Yeah, they played really well. Our line played well on both sides of the ball. We had a few turnovers that we were able to overcome, but we're pretty happy about how things went last week and trying to keep that momentum going this week.
4: You know, on the topic of the offensive line, switching your senior Kel Reardon from tight end to O-line this season, what has that opened up for the offense?
8: Well, he played there as a junior or a sophomore for us, and then we needed to move him out there last year to help us, get Jet Ross on the field, which turned out to be a pretty good deal for us. He's just a guy who has a lot of experience there, our emotional leader of our team, and so having him in that position really opens some things up for us and allows us to kind of do the things we want to do by running the ball.
4: Talk about your running back room. We've seen a few different faces step up. Talk a little bit about the mix of running styles those guys bring to the table.
8: Yeah, I think maybe for the first time in my career, we've had, three different running backs get three touchdowns in a game, knowing Nicole Mills, a senior, was one of kind of our number one guy off the bench last year for us. And then, Andrew Montes really did a nice job. He runs really hard. He's not very tall, but he runs with a lot of power. Enoch Smith is a guy that has a little bit of speed, a little bit of kind of a possibility of a big play when he gets the ball and gets him in a position in space. So I think all three kind of working together kind of gives us some options.
4: Obviously, guys are very run heavy, but talk a little bit about your junior quarterback, Tyson Barksdale. How have you seen him progress throughout the season so far?
8: I think he's taking some steps. He's had a couple rough games with some interceptions that we're trying to get him to understand what we want to try to do, and so that's just some learning pains. Last week we were able to overcome that a little bit. A couple weeks ago we weren't able to, and so. Again, it's just one of those things where you get an opportunity to learn and learn from your mistakes. And Tyson's very coachable that way. And so I'm looking forward to him to, take what happened last week and then be able to, push that out of his head a little bit and move into being a little more consistent as the season progresses.
4: And speaking with Ron Lepper, head coach of the Mount Baker Mountaineers football team. Coach, on the other side of the ball, three interceptions from your defense last week. How have you seen them evolve throughout the season?
8: Yeah, we kind of figured coming into the season, our defense was probably going to be a little bit ahead of our offense just because we returned a couple more starters there. But like I said, last weekend the D-line really came. They've been playing well all year, but they really kind of dominated last week. And then, our defensive backfield was able to make some plays. A lot of that had to do with some pressure from up front. So that group is starting to kind of come together. And, we know we're going to have to do that because, after this week we're into our league play and, there's some pretty good programs that we got to play against, and so we're trying to just get ourselves ready for that push, towards the end of the season.
4: Yeah, take us back to that loss to North Kitsap a couple weeks ago. What do you guys think? What do you think you guys learned from that one?
8: That we have to come ready to play every game. We made they're a good football team. I don't think they've lost a game this year, and they have. We're not overly. We don't have a ton of speed this year that we've been blessed with, and. Last couple of years, and so I think they learned that, we got to do our job every play. We can't take a play off, and I think it kind of, you hate to lose a game, but in a non-league game playing a quality opponent, those are things that are always important, and then you can learn from that. And I think that the kids understood that, and they've really responded since then.
4: A lot of this period of the non-conference games, like you said, before you get into conference play next week, is feeling out the team, figuring out what things you need to work on. What are going to be some of those emphasis points you really try to work on as you get into these conference games in the coming weeks?
8: Well, yeah, we got to just be really consistent, with what we're doing. We can't go, have two or three good plays and then all of a sudden, have four or five bad plays, or get back to it. So we got to be consistent that way. And then the other part that, for us is important is making sure we understand what we're trying to do defensively by aligning in the proper positions, and then able to then make your job a little bit easier, so you don't have to think so much. You know, you get yourself ready during the week, and you watch some film, and then what we're going over in practice, and so then come game time, you can kind of just respond. You know, you just kind of see it and react to it, and that's kind of what we'll have a strong focus on that right now.
4: You know, staying on that defensive side of the ball, your senior Aaron Torres has been huge for you guys this season. What does he mean to this club, both on and off the field?
8: You're absolutely right. He means a lot to our program. He's a really good kid. Kind of has a smile on his face, except when he's got his helmet on and it's game time, then he's all business. But yeah, he's somebody who, you know, once he's going, he really causes problems for the other offense, and allows us to do some things, with some of our other guys there. And so, I mean, he's a big part of what we're doing and why we're at where we're at right now.
4: So one more game before league play. Tell us about what you know about Onalaska. This is a team that many consider to be the top school in Class 2B.
8: Yeah, they are. And, you know, they got beat by Meridian last week, and so Meridian was able to throw the ball quite a bit, around the field on those guys. I think they put it up about 60 times, and so something they're probably not used to. But yeah, they're well coached. They've got a lot of tradition, and they take football very serious there. And we know that we just can't show up. We got to be ready for a battle with those guys, and we're looking forward to giving ourselves a chance to be in that game and test ourselves, especially up front. They're going to be physical. They're going to run the ball. They run the ball more than we do, percentage-wise, and so we've really got to have ourselves ready to go, and we're looking forward to how we respond to that.
4: All right, once again, Ron Lepper, head coach of Mount Baker football. Mountaineers are hosting Onalaska at 1 o'clock on Saturday in their final game before league play. Thanks for the time today, Coach. Good luck this week.
8: All right, thank you very much, and thanks for what you do for the kids.
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0: Back here, Bob Tisdale Field at Mount Baker. Jason Upton with you alongside Rick Todd. Just about ready to kick this one off between the Mount Baker Mountaineers and Onalaska Loggers. Loggers are going to receive to start this one off here as Baker's getting ready to kick it off. Enix Smith, the junior, is going to do the honors. Baker in the black with red helmets, on Alaska white uniforms with a slightly gold beigeish helmets. Here's Smith with the kickoff. This is going to go to about the 10 is where on Alaska will catch it. To the 20, 25, 30. On Alaska to the 35 and stumbling forward just past the 40-yard line. Solid return there to start this one off.
1: Well, Jason, let's just set the stage here. I mean, we're in the crow's nest. I mean, we are on top of the stadium. Beautiful day. Incredible. The Mount Baker band, how about them? I mean, not only playing great, they got choreography, the pageantry. So much fun on this Saturday afternoon in Whatcom County.
0: Windy Saturday here in Whatcom County, as you might be hearing. And here's Onalaska, first and 10 from their own 42 to start this off. It's going to be a handoff, spinning, moving forward, and a nice run there from Eason Thayer, the senior fullback for Onalaska. Solid game brings them near 50-yard line.
1: Yeah, Thayer, 6'2", 210, the senior. Nothing but blood and guts, right up the, I mean, just right up the gut. And a nice spin move by Thayer to get a nice gain.
0: Two run-heavy teams here at Mount Baker High School. Gain of 5 for Thayer brings up 2nd and 5. Onalaska under center, going to hand it off once again. You'll be seeing a lot of that, but Baker stuffs it all over that. There on the tackle for Baker, we saw Ramsey Mitchell getting in on it. That's going to stuff them there, bring up 3rd and 5 from the 47-yard line of Onalaska.
1: Yeah, one of the things that Ron Lepper has a luxury of is seeing that game against Meridian, having tape and knowing understanding what Onalaska likes to do. That time, Baker, great defensive play.
0: Onalaska ran for 380 rushing yards in that loss to Mount Baker. In the Austin Meridian, rather. Only 2 completed passes, just 6 attempts. We won't see a whole lot of air time here. Next run, going to go for a couple yards, but short of the first down there. It looks like that's about to the 49. This is going to bring up a 4th and short here for the Loggers.
1: It's a kind of a tight set for Onalaska. No wide receiver, so not 9. There's 11 guys in the box. They're just crowding that line of scrimmage. Once again, they saw just the 2 passes, so run heavy defense for Baker.
0: Lane Gordon under center. Trouble with the snap there. It's fumbled. Baker thinks they recovered it, and they do. On 4th and 3, a fumble on the snap is going to get Baker the football at about the 49-yard line.
1: Yeah, none other. Mikael Reardon. He does it all. What doesn't he do? What a great play by Reardon. Getting there, knocking the ball loose, jumping on it. Big defensive play for the Mountaineers.
0: Cal Reardon fumble recovery less than 2 minutes into this one sets up Baker in Onalaska territory on the 48-yard line. Here's Tyson Barksdale under center. He's going to pass on the first one. Sends this one. It's a complete down to about the 42-yard line reception on that one for Gage Smith, the senior for Baker. And boy, a pass to open this one up here.
1: Oh, yeah. They know other coaches are watching this game. And Ron Leppard, he's going to play a little cat and mouse. Opening up with a pass, not Baker's bread and butter, but that time, nice little swing pass out to Smith. Smith, great athlete, and 5-yard gain, 2nd and 5 for Baker.
0: Here on the Onalaska 43, Barksdale's going to hand this one off. It's going to go good. That's a first down and then more for Andrew Monteith, senior running back there for Baker. It's going to bring this to about the 35-yard line, first down Mountaineers.
1: Yeah, my first impression right now, Jason, of Mount Baker is they really know what they're doing on the offensive line. Perfectly blocked, perfectly executed, very simple. This is a little counter play, and just right up the middle for a good game for Mountaineers.
0: Tyson Barksdale, the 6'2", 185-pound junior, first year starting at quarterback, taking over for Toga Tigalau. Barksdale under center on 1st and 10. He's going to hand this off. Gain of a couple there on the run. Noah Nicole Mills, the senior there on the carry.
1: Can Kel Reardon do anything more? He blocked 3 guys on that play. It was basically he pulled one way. The offensive line went one way. He came back. They went left. He came right. It was him against Onalaska, and he took out 3 guys. For a nice little game for the Mountaineers.
0: 3 yards on the carry for Mills brings up 2nd and 7. Barksdale under center. He's going to give this to Monteith. Monteith stuffed at the line of scrimmage there by Onalaska. Coming on the tackle for the Loggers, it was Nathan Priscilica. And this is what you mentioned, Kyle Reardon, Rick. This is one of the big changes to Baker this year. Reardon was their tight end last year. Now he's moving back to left tackle for this team. And boy,
1: Yeah, absolutely. Reardon is such an important part. It has been, since he's been a freshman, offensively, defensively. Now just blowing holes open in opposing defenses.
0: 3rd and 6 here for the Mountaineers. Play action. Barksdale fires down to a diving Zion Paglia, who looks like that was incomplete, not able to quite get his arms around that. Brings up 4th and 6 from the Loggers' 31-yard line.
1: Yeah, you really kind of understand, Jason, what Mount Baker's trying to do. They're mixing in the pass, so Onalaska just can't crowd the box. It's keeping them guessing, and because they have less people, what we call in the run box, easier blocking schemes, and just able to just get more yardage on just a basic run play.
0: 7:53 to go here in the first quarter, and we're going to get a timeout here. Ron Lepper wants to talk things over with this team. We'll take a timeout just under 8 minutes left in the first quarter. Still no score here at Mount Baker High School.
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0: Back here at Baker, Mountaineers coming out of the timeout, lining up for 4th and 6 on the Onalaska 31-yard line. They're going to go for it. Barksdale under center, back to pass. Looking right sideline, trying to find Gage Smith. Finds him. It looks like that's complete right before the end zone and touchdown. Oh. From 31 yards out, Tyson Barksdale finds Gage Smith. Mountaineers strike first.
1: Yeah, Jason, it had to be a perfect pass, and it was a perfect pass. Drops it right in the bucket. Barksdale and Smith, I mean, what a great play. Able to get his feet in, not only his feet in, but to lunge across the goal line. Beautiful pass play by the Mount Baker Mountaineers. We need to rack that. We need to, because I don't know how often you hear that. They're run heavy that time, score by the pass.
0: Wow, down the right sideline, and a couple of passes there for the Mountaineers on this first drive of the game. Enix Smith lining up for the extra point. That's going to be up and through, and the Mountaineers are off to a 7-0 lead with 7:45 to go in the first quarter. We'll keep it here as their defense is going to take the field. And Rick, like you said, a nice little mix of the run and pass there on the first drive of the game.
1: Yeah, I think they really are trying. Coach Leppard knows that Onalaska, well coached. They understand. They've been watching a lot of film of Mount Baker. Mount Baker run heavy, and they come out passing. You know, you're just keeping that defense honest. And, you know, like I said, loosening up those running lanes when you can, you know, pass the ball effectively. You know, that time, you know, Barksdale, just such great pass, you know, to Smith. Smith, so athletic. We talked about it from the, you know, from the jump, how athletic Smith is. Hauls it in with two Onalaska defenders hanging all over him. Not only able to catch the ball, not only to get his foot in bounds, but able to get across the goal line for a beautiful touchdown for the Mountaineers.
0: So impressive. And we're wondering, how are they going to replace the explosiveness Jet Ross brings in the passing game since he graduated? And early indication here on the Saturday afternoon is things are looking real good with this Baker offense. Enix Smith set to kick this off after the Baker score. Here's Smith on the kick. He's going to send this one to about the 10-yard line. That's where the Loggers will take it. Here on the return, Hayes Hamrick. Hamrick to the 20, taken down just past the 25-yard line. Call that the 27, and that's where this Loggers offense will come back on the field. Ended in a fumble recovered by Kel Reardon their first drive of the game. Let's see if they can get back and rebound from that. Loggers very run heavy. Again, 60 rushing attempts against Meridian last week. 382 yards on the ground, but boy, they got down early. Were able to recover. Here's a run. They've got space on the right sideline coming up on Alaska. The 40, 30, 20, and the first play, Eli Cernka, the senior, is going to take this one from 78 yards out for the touchdown. Oh my goodness.
1: Yeah, so well executed. Jason got the corner perfectly blocked. Cernka gone. Just gone. Give number two and White the ball. Give him space. So fast, so quick. Man, I mean, just a well-executed play by Onalaska. Man, ends up in a long touchdown for the Loggers.
0: Boy, don't blink in this game. First play of their second drive, Eli Cernka, a 78-yard touchdown run up the right sideline. And all of a sudden, the Loggers are going to go for two here. Hamrick is going to take this one on the pitch up the right side. And all of a sudden, boy, things just changed fast here at Bob Tisdale Field. Onalaska leads 8-7.
1: Yeah, you and I talk about it off mic. We're saying, hey, don't sleep on Onalaska. Great program. They know exactly what they're doing. And that time, you know, fooled Baker on two plays. On the long run, just no one home. No one home around that corner. Bad angles for the, you know, the Mountaineers trying to catch up to Cernka. There is no tracking him down. And then on this two-point play, just a little student body, right? There's no one home. It waltz in for a two-point conversion right now. 8-7 on Alaska.
0: Eli Cirka, the 6-foot-tall, 175-pound senior for Onalaska, gets them back in this one early. You don't want to go down early like they did against Meridian last week, where Trojans piled it up, went up 21-0 in a run-heavy team. That's hard to come back from. But all of a sudden, the two-point conversion there on the run from Hayes Hamrick. Loggers, early lead here at Deming. They're going to set to kick this one off. I believe Hayes Hamrick is also their kicker. Kick returner, running back, kicker. He does it all.
1: Yeah, absolutely. And when they have home games, he's selling popcorn in the concession stand.
0: My mistake. That's going to be Angle Sursaday is going to kick this off here for the Loggers. 7:25 to go in the first quarter. A whole lot of scoring action already. Here's a kickoff. That's going to go out of bounds at about the 25-yard line, and Baker's going to have some nice field position here.
1: Yeah, so difficult. You're on Alaska. You make two great plays offensively, and then your kicker kicks the ball out of bounds, and you're giving, you know, Baker great field position on the 35.
0: It's Baker offense averaging 42 points per game on the season. A whole lot of playmakers in that running back room. Andrew Monteith, Noah Nicole Mills, Enix Smith. We've seen Gage Smith and Zion Paglia. Pepe McAvoy Salgado get involved in the passing game. A lot of weapons for this Mountaineers offense. Here's Barksdale, 1st and 10. Handoff, Gage Smith, bottled up by the Loggers. They're going to take this back for a loss.
1: Yeah, perfectly read by Onalaska. A little run blitz on that. That's trying to do an inside handoff. Smith, a little bobble of the ball. That's all Onalaska needed to just kind of collapse upon Smith. You know, that's a 3-yard loss, Jason, on first down.
0: Loggers all over that in the run defense here. We've seen Baker throw it through the air a little bit here.
1: I mean, can you think of a more rugged game, the Mountaineers versus the Loggers?
0: No.
1: I mean, that's what's happening out there.
0: Classic high school football here in the mountains. Barksdale under center, 2nd and 13, rolling right, trying to find a man out. Ball flies out of bounds, trying to find Zion Paglia there near the right sideline. Instead, it's incomplete, brings up a 3rd and long.
1: Yeah, that time Barksdale, I mean, the degree of difficulty on that kind of rollout, just really high, just really no shot of even planting his feet and throwing an accurate pass. That time it just kind of sailed away from him. Now we're looking at 3rd and 13, Jason.
0: Baker backed up on their own 32-yard line. Teams traded scores. The Loggers are up 8-7 midway through the first quarter. Baker trying to respond. Here's Barksdale under center. Barksdale hands this one off. Monmeath taken down. Maybe gets a couple of yards on there. Andrew Monteith gained a couple, but facing a 4th and long, this Baker punt team's going to come on the field.
1: Yeah, Dakota Kramer, I mean, the 6'1", 195-pound defensive line junior, just could not. He wasn't going to let go of that Mount Baker running back. Great play by Onalaska. Now here comes Baker, having to punt the ball away.
0: Here it is. It's going to be Enix Smith, one of the best punters in the county. 38 yards per punt, is 3rd in Whatcom. This one's going to go to about the 30-yard line, and down there at the 30. Solid one for Smith as he punts this away. Loggers offense coming back on the field. We'll keep it here. It was a one-play wonder. Blink and you'll miss it. On the last drive from Onalaska, Eli Cernka took a 78-yard run into the touchdown. We'll see how they follow that up here with 5:50 go in the first quarter.
1: Yeah, I'm not reading lips, so this sounds like the Mount Baker coaching stuff, like assignment football. Keep your assignments.
0: This goes to Hamrick. This time, Baker's all over it. Flag flies, but as it stands, it looks like a gain of maybe 1 or 2 there on the pitch there to Hayes Hamrick.
1: Yeah, that time, Jason, same exact play. Cirka took it to the house. That time, he had to fight through 5 Pioneers and on Alaska offensive lineman holding 2 of them. So adjustment made, and Coach Leppard not happy with that long run. Makes a quick adjustment. No go on that. And you heard in the pregame show, Jason, about how Ron Leppard has been very happy about with the run defense. Very uncharacteristic for the Mountaineers to give up a long run.
0: Holding on the Loggers on that play, that's going to back them up 1st and 20 from their own 22. Another run goes to Hamrick. He's going to be taken out after a solid gain there. Looks like he shoved out after a gain of about 10. That's going to bring him back to the original line of scrimmage. Looks like 2nd and 10 incoming.
1: That's a little wrinkle for Onalaska. You fake to the fullback, and you almost kind of have a wishbone action as it running back is running parallel or horizontal to the, you know, to the line of scrimmage, and then, you know, pitches it out to his running back. Great concept, but well played by the Mountaineers.
0: We'll give him 6 on the carry. Here's 2nd and 14. Handoff. Going to go straight into a pile of Mountaineers and be rejected there. There on the carry for Onalaska. Ethan Thayer isn't going anywhere. That's going to bring up 3rd and long here for the Loggers.
1: Yeah, so important for Mount Baker to get off the field, to stop Onalaska right here.

0: The Lars up to their 46-yard line. Here's first and 10. Gordon, handoff to Thayer. Thayer up the middle, not going much anywhere, but he's going to plunge forward for a couple of yards on that carry. They'll give him three.
1: Yeah, Jason, what we're really seeing is Onalaska is finding a lot of success around the edges, not a lot up the gut. There's nowhere for them to run. They're using their speed to get on those edges, and they've been effective.
0: Second and 7 from the Loggers 49. Handoff. Another steady gain there for the Loggers. Into Baker territory there on the carry, and it's going to set up a 3rd and short. Ball on the Baker 48-yard line, 3rd and 4. Pitch to Cernka. Cernka around the right side, short of a first down. Gains a couple yards there. And now we got a 4th and 2 incoming, maybe 4th and 3. Carry there from Eli Cernka brings the ball to the 46-yard line. 4th and 2. Pitch, Hamrick. Round the side, he's a first down and then some. Pass the 40 up the 43-yard line, up to the 37-yard line, rather, and it's going to be another first down for the Loggers. Steady, steady drive here.
1: Yeah, they're just pounding. How do you cut down a tree? Well, one swing at a time. Just chip away. It's exactly what they're doing right now, just offensively against the Mountaineers.
0: Fresh at a downs now on the Baker 37. And we're going to get a timeout here. We'll take a timeout. 3:24 to go here in the first quarter. Onalaska leading Mount Baker 8-7. Be right back here on KPUG.
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0: Back here at Bob Tisdale Field, 3:24 to go here in the first quarter. Onalaska leads Mount Baker 8-7. Loggers driving. They've got first and 10 on the Baker 37-yard line. Rick, nice drive here from Onalaska.
1: Well, Onalaska feel, I mean, you just sense they really have things put together today. I mean, no penalties, mental penalties. They're not backing down against a really good Mount Baker team. Onalaska looks like they're on the move.
0: Lane Gordon, the senior quarterback for Onalaska, under center, is going to hand this off. Thayer gets it, and he's gone. He's going to take this one from 37 yards out. I don't think a single body touched him, and Ethan Thayer is going to give Onalaska their second touchdown of the first quarter.
1: Yeah, completely untouched. I mean, right off the left side, just take it off the tackle and just take it to the house, fair? I mean, that's not fair. I mean, no one around him untouched for a touchdown.
0: Boy, and just as we were talking about how Coach Lepper was touting his run defense, a 78-yard touchdown run and a 37-yard touchdown run on back-to-back drives for the Loggers has them up 14-7, extra point on the way. But we saw these Loggers go for two last time. Looks like they're doing the same thing around here. Tight formation here for Onalaska. Gordon under center, two in the backfield. Two-point conversion. It's going to be a play action. He's going to loft this over the head of the Mountaineers and in. Eli Cernka gets that pass on a little lofty throw from Gordon. Two-point conversion's good, and all of a sudden, Mountaineers down 16-7.
1: Yeah, don't blink on Alaska. Yeah, they don't pass much, but, boy, they can run the ball. Right now, just their blocking schemes on point. I mean, let's just be fair right now. Mount Baker has no answer for this Onalaska team as we sit here with 3 minutes left in the first quarter. I know there's going to be some adjustments at halftime, but, boy, they have to, on that particular, there was no linebacker on that long run by Fair. And, the plug up the hole, going to have to make some adjustments. So right now, the Baker Mountaineers need to get the ball, and they need to score.
0: Things got away from Onalaska real quick last week as Meridian took an early 21-0 lead. Now the game's going a lot more according to plan for Coach Mazen Soddy and these Loggers. two touchdowns in their first three drives has them up.

0: 9 over the Mountaineers. Baker will look to respond here. Loggers getting ready to kick it off. Angel Cercede is going to send this one short to a 35-yard line. Picked up by Noah Nicole Mills up to the 40, and he's taken down right at the 40-yard line. Coming in on the tackle for the Loggers, Morgan Allen, the senior. And we'll see if this Baker offense can respond.
1: Yeah, that was not a wrap-up tackle. That was, you know, put your shoulder pads in a guy's chest and drill him on Alaska. Very physical this afternoon here in Deming.
0: Baker offense coming back onto the field. First drive of the game on a short field. Gage Smith had a 31-yard touchdown catch. 3-and-out last series. Here's Barksdale back to pass on first down. Finds a man. That's Zion Paglia. Paglia past the midfield line, and he's going to pick up a first down here for the Mountaineers.
1: Really love that play, Jason. Just a real nice, easy pitch and catch. Get your receiver in some space. The matchup was there. Barksdale delivers the ball. A nice game for Baker. Brings up a first down.
0: Into Logger territory. 11-yard gain on the catch from Zion Paglia here, ball on the Logger 49-yard line, first and 10. Barksdale under center, fake the handoff, will keep it himself. Barksdale going around the left side, breaks the tackle, still going, pushed out of bounds at about the 43-yard line. Nice pickup there on the keeper from Barksdale.
1: Yeah, at times just kind of a broken play. What does your, you know, heady quarterback do? Well, he just takes it around the corner for a nice gain. That time, a little miscommunication in the backfield. Need to shore that up.
0: Ball up to the 44-yard line. It's going to be gain of 5 on the run for Barksdale. Brings up 2nd and 5. 2:10 and counting to go till the end of the first quarter. Promising early drive here for Baker. Barksdale under center. He's got 2 in the backfield, 2 receivers to his left on the short side. Hands this one off. That's going to go to Smith. Yannick Smith gets a first down, takes that up to the 35-yard line. Baker keeping the chains moving.
1: Yeah, just a great, just simple play right off, kind of a counter play right off the tackle, well blocked. Feels like Mount Baker is starting to focus a little bit. So far, you know, just a real well executed drive for the Mountaineers.
0: First down carry from Enix Smith brings up 1st and 10 from the Loggers 35-yard line. Barksdale under center. He's going to hand this off. Noah Nicole Mills takes this into the teeth of the Loggers defense, and they're not having any of it. Maybe a gain or 1 or 2 there, but on Alaska all over that one.
1: Yeah, Morgan Allen, the 6'1", 200-pound senior, I mean, absolutely drills Smith up the gut on Alaska. Very physical, but one of the things about them, very quick up front, so they've been able to kind of maneuver themselves around that Mount Baker offensive line.
0: Gain of 2 on the carry from Mills. Oh, trouble with the snap there. Barksdale picks it up, though, and he's going to keep this. Gains maybe a yard there on the broken play. Baker avoided a near disaster there, and they're going to hold on to this. Brings up a 3rd and 8 with 50 seconds to go till the end of the first quarter. A couple of long touchdown runs from Onalaska have them up 16-7 here. Looks like we're going to get one more play before the end of the quarter here from this Baker offense. We'll see if they can convert a 3rd and 8. Ball on the Loggers 33-yard line. Here's Barksdale under center. Going to fake the handoff to Mills. Instead, he's going to send this one to Smith. Smith diving near the first down marker. Looks like he's going to be just short. Sets up a 4th and short here near the end of the first. Ball to about the 27-yard line. And it's going to be a 4th and 2 here. Clock runs out on the first quarter. After one here in Deming, on Alaska leads Mount Baker 16-7. We'll take a timeout. Be right back for the start of the second. High school football on KPUG, streaming live on KPUG1170.com.
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0: Back here at Bob Tisdale Field, Jason Upton with you alongside Rick Todd. After the first quarter, on Alaska leads Mount Baker 16-7. Baker now facing a critical fourth down. And boy, Rick, I think you and I have both been really impressed by what the Loggers have came to play here.
1: Yeah. My first impression is on Alaska, quality program, a B school, you know, playing a high-level A school. And on Alaska, they're not backing down. I mean, the more they stay in this game, Jason, the more confidence they're going to have. And, you know, Mount Baker, the more that Onalaska stays in the game, the more the Baker might get nervous. You can't look ahead to Nooksack when you have Onalaska here on your field right now playing better football.
0: Ron Lupper and the Mountaineers quickly learning why Onalaska is the number one ranked 2B team in the state. Here, Mountaineers are facing a 4th-and-2 on the Loggers' 27-yard line. Barksdale under center. Hands this one off. Play action, actually. He's going to roll right. Heavy pressure. Barksdale just falls at the 40-yard line, and that's going to be a turnover on downs. Disastrous there. That's going to give the Loggers an extra 13 yards on the turnover on downs.
1: That time, it just didn't fool anybody. On Alaska, absolutely read that perfectly. Barksdale, kind of a little boot, kind of a bootleg, and it just was not there. A great defense by On Alaska.
0: So they're going to take over on their own 40-yard line. And here's Gordon under center. On Alaska, a couple of long touchdown runs on their last two drives. Gordon hands it off. Taking it up the middle there, Carson Albertson, the senior for the Loggers, gets a gain of about 4 there on the carry. We'll call that 6, rather. Brings up a 2nd and 4. Ball up to the Loggers' 46-yard line. Had a lot of success in the run game early on. Here's Gordon, lined up at the shotgun for the first time this afternoon. Gordon, gonna hand it off. That's Albertson again. Albertson pushing up near the first down marker, just short. Looks like he's gonna bring up a 3rd and short here for the Loggers.
1: Yeah, Jason, some of these run-heavy teams, I mean, they use a lot of smoke and mirrors, a little, you know, fakes here and there. On Alaska, they just execute well on these basic plays, able to move the ball consistently right now against this Mount Baker defense.
0: Gordon in the shotgun. He's got a back on his left hip, facing a 3rd and 2 from their own 48. Gordon, he's going to keep it himself. Snap straight to him, and a big tackle there by Mount Baker to hold him off. Coming in there for the Mountaineers, it was Aaron Torres, the senior, who is a key part of this defense, making the stop.
1: Yeah, Torres, just a great play, knifing through there to set up a 4th and 1 for Onalaska.
0: Here it is from their own 49-yard line. Loggers just need one. Handoff. Goes to Thayer. Thayer spins out of a tackle and look like he's gone. Ethan Thayer from 51 yards out, back-to-back long touchdown runs, and all of a sudden, Baker's trailing by 3 scores.
1: Yeah, just like that. I mean, in Thayer, I love his sense of balance. I mean, just kind of getting pounded around like a little pinball, keeps his feet. It will do a little spin move, and then he was on his way to the end zone. Once again, On Alaska, effective against this Mount Baker defense.
0: Boy, what a way to break a tackle by Ethan Thayer. That spin just about 4 yards after getting the carry, and it was all green grass from there. Thayer had a 37-yard touchdown run near the end of that first quarter. He follows it up with a 51-yarder. On Alaska, up 22-7. Here's a 2-point conversion. Gordon, under center. Going to fake the pass. He's going to keep it himself, and Gordon just waltzes into the end zone untouched. Boy, Ron Lepper, these Mountaineers facing an early deficit here in Deming, 24-7 with 10 minutes to go in the second quarter.
1: Yeah, On Alaska, I mean, they got it all going on. That time, little fake to the fullback, and then your running back walks in untouched. Right now, a lot of guessing by that Mount Baker defense. They're just guessing wrong. And On Alaska, I mean, they are putting on a show offensively here in Deming.
0: Ethan Thayer, the 6'2", 210-pound senior running back,

0: has put the team on his shoulders here with a couple of long touchdown runs. And boy, Rick, you look at these three touchdowns in the loggers from 78 yards out, from 37 yards out, from 51 yards out. Just explosive plays everywhere.
1: Yeah, I mean, and that's what they do. They're the best team in this state when it comes to Class B. And you see, I mean, and here's a, you know, just a word picture for our listening audience. On Alaska, they're not small. In fact, I think they have more size than Baker. But Nat, right? And but one of the things I love about this On Alaska team, great athleticism. You see it. They got the power up, you know, up the gut, and they got speed around the corner. And right now, they're just executing at a very high level.
0: Getting ready to kick it off here. Angle Sursaday. He's going to send this kick to about the 30-yard line. Picked up at the 25 by Baker. That's Jaden Nicole Mills. Nicole Mills takes it to the 40, just past to the, about the 43-yard line. Nice return there by the Mountaineers. Going to give their offense some more good field possession. But, boy, they've got to score real quick to get back in this. This last drive from Baker, they had a nice long drive, but ended up turning it over on downs. Loggers took it from there.
1: Yeah, Jason, I just really think this is kind of a mental game for Baker. I mean, this isn't under the Friday night lights. This is Saturday morning. It feels like summer out here. I mean, it is bright. It is sunny. And just a little off from playing those Friday night games, Baker's got to fight through a lot of they got to be mentally strong. I mean, and let's just be serious. I mean, to get back in this game.
0: Here's Barksdale under center on first and 10. Handoff, Monteith. Not much room to run there. Loggers bottle it up. Looks like no gain on the play. Brings up second and 10.
1: Right now, the Mount Baker offensive line struggling with athleticism and strength of that On Alaska defensive line. It just seems like the On Alaska defensive line, they're getting off their blocks very quickly and able to bottle up, you know, the running game right now for the Mountaineers.
0: And we've seen some success through the air. Mountaineers scored the first touchdown of the game on a 31-yard pass to Gage Smith. We'll see if they lean on that any more heavy here. Second and 9. From their own 42, Barksdale back to pass. He's going to send this one deep, trying to find Smith again down the left sideline. That ball flies over the sideline and onto the track. Incomplete, brings up 3rd and 9.
1: Yeah, you're hoping to hit on something like that. That time, I think the wind, and it is windy, folks, if you can't hear already, the wind just took that ball and just it sailed it right onto the track. And one of the On Alaska cheerleaders almost made a great catch. I don't think she came to the game thinking, I'm going to catch a pass from the handsome quarterback from Mount Baker.
0: Pom-poms might have gotten in the way of that catch right there. Here's 3rd and 9 from Baker's own 42. Barksdale back to pass. He's going to find Nicole Mills. No Nicole Mills. Flag on the play, but he's still going. 45. Nicole Mills plunging forward to the 50-yard line, just short of the first down marker. But officials are going to have to last say on this here. It's going to be a 4th and 1 pending this call. Looks like this one is going to be going back. The Mountaineers are ready for it. Officials talking this one over. They threw that flag right as Nicole Mills got the pass. And a nice job from Noah to get some extra yards after contact, but maybe some extra business there from Baker contributing to that. That is going to go against the Mountaineers. And they're going to march that football back. Like another one went against the loggers on that. Some confusion there on the sideline. Mazen Saadi, coach of the loggers, having some words with the officials.
1: I think he's trying to decide if he's going to take this penalty or decline it.
0: Baker getting ready to move back. On Alaska coach, still talking it over with the official.
1: I got my binoculars on this one, Jason.
0: What are they seeing?
1: Well, it was a very animated conversation with the Onalaska coach is just really trying to get some clarification of what's going on.
0: Well, it looked like there was penalties on both teams on that one, and this ball is going to be marching up a lot. This is going to go deep into Onalaska territory to their 35-yard line. I couldn't quite catch what that penalty was. It looked like some sort of illegal hit.
1: Well, I mean, it looked like a kind of a chop. I thought it was a chop block, but anyway.
0: Mountaineers have first and 10 on the 35. Handoff is going to go to Monteith. Monteith takes this for a gain of about 3. And a big momentum swing there for Baker. They thought they might have been facing a fourth down. Instead, they're deep into Logger territory.
1: All right, so right now I just really feel like, you know, Mount Baker, they just need to have possession. You know, hold on to the ball. And they could do that by getting, you know, 3 or 4 or 5 successful run plays. It's just really kind of been three and out. They need a sustained drive to come up with some points.
0: 3 yard gain by Monteith. Here's 2nd and 7. Handoff, Noah Nicole Mills. Nicole Mills gets a couple on that before being taken down just past the 30 yard line. Brings that to about the 28. Setting up a 3rd and 3 here. Make that a 3rd and 4 here coming up for the Mountaineers.
1: Yeah, 4 down territory for the Mountaineers. It seems like every time they kind of get a kind of a sustained drive, they shoot themselves in the foot. Last time it was a big sack play. Just keep the chains moving.
0: 7:30 to go here in the first half. Onalaska leads at 24-7. Handoff, Noah Nicole Mills. Nicole Mills plunging forward, take this just short of a first down. Up to the 26-yard line. Looks like we got a 4th and 1 on our hands here. And another 4th down coming up for the Mountaineers deep in Logger territory. Last time, like you said, it ended in a sack. We'll see what Baker has planned this time around. Big play here. They trail by 3 scores midway through the second quarter. Big 4th down conversion. Here's Barksdale under center. Handoff. Monteith. Monteith gets the first down and then some. Taking the ball. Ball comes loose. Looks like Baker was able to get back on top of that. Monteith recovered his own fumble. And that's going to take that to the 20-yard line of the Loggers. Clock keeps going, and there you go. Things went different from the last drive. Baker able to convert a 4th down. And here's 1st and 10 from the Logger 20. Barksdale under center. Gonna play action, keep it. Trying to send this one downfield, incomplete, trying to find his tight end, Pepe McAvoy Salgado. It's gonna be incomplete over his head. Brings up 2nd and 10.
1: Yeah, on Alaska, yeah, defensive backs not biting on that play action. You know, pass, great defense by that backside of the on Alaska defense. Barksdale, boy, if he completed that one, it was going to have to be a perfect pass, and I just could not get it there to his receiver.
0: Mountaineers lining back up. Barksdale under center. He's got Monteith in the backfield with him, 2 receivers to his right. Back to pass, rolling right. Barksdale trying to find this one to the end zone. Sails over as an intended target's head. Zion Paglia in the end zone. Didn't really have much of a chance at that one. Goes over his head, and that brings up 3rd and 10.
1: Well, he had a receiver that was open, just could not get it to him. Just a kind of a, you know, just a throw off the back foot. Barksdale, if he can get his feet set, he's an accurate thrower that time. You know, throwing on the run, sails it past his open receiver in the end zone.
0: And like you said earlier, the conditions don't exactly lend themselves to throwing the football right now, Rick. This wind is certainly playing a factor with some of these throws. Baker lining up 3rd and 10 from the Logger 20. Barksdale under center. Hands this one off to Monteith. Monteith gets taken down in the backfield. Bit of a delayed handoff there. Seemed like some possible confusion. No gain there on the play. That's going to bring up a 4th and 11. They might have even lost a yard on that.
1: Yeah, you had 2 pass plays, unsuccessful, and then you go for a run and...

0: know, it's a, you know, it's a 1 yard loss. 4th and 11. Are you going to try a field goal here to get some points on the board? It does look like that's what Mount Baker is going to try to do.
1: Oh, man, and with this win, this is not the easiest attempt. Enix Smith on the field for what looks to be about a 38-yarder. Here's Smith. Smith is going to send this one wide left, not able to send that through, missed field goal, and with 5:32 to go here in the second quarter, Onalaska stays up 17.
0: Yeah, plenty of leg. Just the wind took it and just pushed it left. Smith, a good kicker, just could not convert on that. So here we are, 24-7, Onalaska over Mount Baker. Onalaska with all the momentum in this one.
1: Loggers take over on their own 20-yard line. Here's 1st and 10, play is blown dead. Before they can get it off. And that's going to be a timeout here real quick. We'll take a timeout. 5:32 to go here in the second quarter. Onalaska leads Baker 24-7. Be right back on KPUG.
2: May steps up in the pocket. He gets hit. Ball is on the ground. Seahawks fall on it.
3: The Seahawks welcome Justin Herbert and the Los Angeles Chargers to Lumen Field. 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Pregame at 11. 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Right here on the Seahawks Radio Network.
2: Darnold has time. Going to let it fly. Got a man, JSN. Makes the catch. Breaks the tackle for a touchdown. Seahawks.
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1: Back here at Baker, 5:32 to go till halftime. Onalaska leads the Mountaineers 24-7. And Rick, we've seen this Baker offense come into some troubles. Seems like the wind might be playing a little bit of a part of it on these pass attempts.
0: Yeah, I think one of the things is they got this, you know, deep into Onalaska territory. And, you know, two pass plays, you know, that were just, you know, really difficult to be successful on. And all of a sudden, now you're 3rd and long. You run up the gut. It's a 1 yard loss. You're 4th and 11. And that's it.
1: Missed field goal has Loggers taken over on their own 20. First down play goes to Thayer. Thayer taken down right at the line of scrimmage. Watch out for the senior. He has two runs of 37 and 51 yards for touchdowns already.
0: Yeah, and another thing it plays in is Baker, because some of the confusion on the sidelines, have had to take, you know, a couple timeouts, so you don't have the timeouts to play with to get that ball back if Onalaska has a sustained drive.
1: Also, one on the carry brings up 2nd and 11 here for Onalaska. It's going to be another run. Taken down again. Mountaineers all over it there. Looks like that might have been another loss coming in. Enix Smith there on the tackle. Now you're facing a 3rd and 11. The Loggers might be forced to make a pass here, and you know they don't want to do that, especially with this wind. Here's Lane Gordon under center. On their own 19-yard line. Gordon hands this one off to Thayer. Thayer, shoestring tackle there. Big one there by Andrew Monteith to stop that at a gain of only a couple yards and bring up 4th down.
0: Wow, man, if they did not get that shoestring, that's another touchdown. You know, 4th and 3 for Onalaska. Are they going to go for it deep in their own territory, or are they going to punt? Very interesting. Looks like they're going for it.
1: They got all 3 timeouts, but they are going to go for it. A handoff, plunging forward, and that's going to be good for a 1st down. Carry there by Ethan Thayer moves the chains for Onalaska. 1st and 10 now. Ball to their own 31-yard line.
0: Yeah, very aggressive by Onalaska. 4th and 2, their own territory.
1: Here's a pitch. This time it's Hamrick up the left sideline. He's got some space to run, and he's going to take this near the 1st down marker past the 40-yard line.
0: I mean, Onalaska looks like a well-oiled machine. Just pretty much anything they're doing right now is resulting in a big chunk of yards.
1: Hayes Hamrick's run, another 1st down, puts the ball on Alaska's 44, fresh out of downs. 3:39 to go in the second quarter. Baker trails by 17. Gordon, he's going to keep this himself past the 50-yard line into Baker territory to the 45, near the 40, another 1st down. And boy, every time the Loggers are touching the football, they're just moving the chains.
0: Just a great play fake by the quarterback, Ron Alaska. I mean, and Baker just very difficult to catch him on the edge.
1: Lane Gordon's feet picks up the first down. Puts the ball on the Baker 40. Sustained drive here for the Loggers, first and 10. Gordon sends Hamrick in motion. Hands this one off. Taken down there. Enix Smith on the tackle. Gain of a couple there for the Loggers on the run. But a way to stop the bleeding after the last three runs for Onalaska all went for first downs. We'll call that a gain of two. Brings up second and eight now from the 38-yard line. Here's Gordon under center. Gordon hands it off. Thayer moving forward through the first contact. Taken down after he crosses a 35-yard line, bringing up a third and short here for the Loggers.
0: Yeah, the two seniors, Gordon, the quarterback, Thayer, the running back, they've been there, done that. Not intimidated at all here in Deming.
1: Oh, and a pitch is faulty. That one's going to fall through. Loose ball picked up by Carson Albertson. Loggers are going to recover it, but an errant pitch there is going to bring up a fourth down.
0: Yeah, right now, I mean, Baker needs someone to step up and make a play. Interception, fumble recovery, big play to kind of change the momentum of this game. Right now, all the momentum with the Onalaska Loggers.
1: Big fourth and six here from the Baker 34-yard line. 1:45 to go till halftime. Here's fourth down. Oh, and it's fumbled. It looks like the Loggers are able to hop on top of it. Doesn't really matter because it's going to be a turnover on downs either way. And all of a sudden, with 1:36 to go till halftime, it's Baker football on their own 39-yard line.
0: Yeah, they need someone to step up and make a play defensively. That time, just great push by Kel Reardon and just, you know, making Gordon fumble that ball. Now they need someone to step up and make a play offensively. Go down, score, change the momentum, and Baker has a minute 36 to make something happen.
1: Baker trailing on Alaska 24-7. One last possible drive before halftime. Here's Barksdale. First down, back to pass, play action. Dealing with pressure, and he's sacked at his own 25-yard line. Nathan Prislicka for the Loggers coming in on the sack, and boy, not the way you wanted to start off that drive.
0: Yeah, Barksdale, he zeroed in on his receiver, Pepe McAvoy Salgado, and he had only eyes for him, and there were three Onalaska players around him, could not go there, therefore resulted in a sack.
1: Loss of seven there, brings up second and 17 from Breaker's own 32. 50 seconds to go till halftime. Handoff, going to go to Monteith. Monteith, pass a 30 up to the 32-yard line. Gains about four there, but Baker's going to need some magic with 45 seconds and counting till halftime. At this point, they just don't want to give the ball back to Onalaska. Going to be a long conversation at halftime, you got to believe, with Ron Lepper and his players here. As they trail by 17, here's 25 seconds to go till halftime, and you got to believe Baker's going to want to run this clock out facing a third and five. Here's Barksdale, under center, three on the play clock. Gets back to pass, rolling right, finds a man, gets him. That's Jaden Nicole Mills. Pass the 45-yard line, short of a first down. But that's going to do it. No timeouts for Baker. Clock's going to run out, and there we go. Here at the half in Deming, Onalaska leads Mount Baker 24-7. We'll take a timeout. Come back to recap all the first half action. It's high school football week 5 on KPUG.
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1: Welcome back to Mount Baker High School. Jason Upton with you alongside Rick Todd. At the half, Mountaineers trailing Onalaska 24-7. It's been a game of long touchdowns. Baker drew first blood with a 31-yard touchdown pass from Tyson Barksdale to Gage Schmidt to put them up early, but it was all loggers from there. Eli Cernka took a 78-yard run to the house to get them on the board. They completed the two-point conversion. After that, it was a senior, Ethan Thayer, from 37 yards out on the run. Another two-point conversion had them up 16-7, and there, after that, early in the second quarter, Thayer again, this time from 51 yards out, another two-point conversion, and boy, Rick, Onalaska up 17 here at the half. A lot to talk about if you're Ron Lepper.
0: Yeah, I think Ron Lepper is going to have a little talking to his team. They have to decide that, you know, they want to come out and play physical football. Right now, they're being out physical by the Loggers. I mean, and I think that's really what the question is. You know, are you going to keep passing the ball around the field? Are you going to go, you know, hat to hat and try to, you know, win the trenches today? It'll be very interesting to come out and see, you know, how Baker approaches, you know, the offensive end defensively. Guys just missed assignments, and yeah, they did a lot of arm tackling. And Thayer, the senior, powerful runner, he's breaking through those arm tackles when he actually gets touched, actually, and just found a lot of success, you know, in the ground game for Onalaska.
1: You know, the ironic thing about this game here, Rick, these are two extremely run-heavy teams. We know Baker loves to run the football. They're now in a position trailing by 3 scores at the half where they might have to start throwing the ball, and we saw them do that successfully early on in the first half. But right now, with the wind we got going on, it's just getting a lot harder to do anything through the air.
0: Well, I mean, they're going to have to use the run to set up the pass. It looked to me, it felt like they're setting up the pass to set up the run. I mean, Baker's got to say, hey, we are the more physical team. We're going to take it at you. We're going to win the war in the trenches, and that's how we're going to win this game. I mean, right now, Onalaska, I mean, you know, it's like you're at the restaurant picking a menu. I mean, everything tastes good on the menu, whatever they pick. You know, run, pass, reverse, Statue of Liberty. It's all working for the Onalaska Loggers.
1: And, you know, our only really indication of this team to compare with Whatcom County, Rick, of Onalaska was last week when they lost to Meridian 41-22, but you know, that was a much different game. Meridian scored 3 early touchdowns and Loggers were playing from behind, which again, it's just harder for a run-heavy team. This time, they got off to the start they wanted, and this is the exact position they want to be at.
0: Yeah, I mean, I think what's happened, honestly, is that Onalaska's put some wrinkles in that the Baker defense has not seen. And now they need to make those adjustments. And I'm sure that's exactly what's happening, you know, in the locker room for Mount Baker. They're going to make some adjustments to this run game. And, you know, I look for Baker to come out and play a much different second half.

0: This is why they play four quarters, Jason. You can't win the game in the first quarter or the second quarter or the third quarter. You can only win it in the fourth quarter. And I think that's exactly what Ron Lepper is telling his Mountaineers in the locker room right now.
1: Whole lot of game to go. And you know, 31 years of head coaching experience here at Mount Baker. Lot to dig into here for Ron Lepper that we're going to see in the second half. At the half here at Mount Baker High School, on Alaska leads Baker 24-7. We're going to take a timeout and send you back to the studio for a Sports Center update. When we come back, near the start of second half action for the Mountaineers and Loggers here on KPUG.
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11: I'm Dave Mager. Minnesota scores 10 in the fourth quarter to stun Michigan, 20-14 the final. Drake Lindsey found Darius Taylor from 3 yards out to put the Gophers in front for good.
12: Here is Lindsey rolling right, throws Taylor, touchdown! Out of the backfield, Gophers have the lead. Taylor's first receiving touchdown this season, his fifth total touchdown.
11: Mike Grimm on Learfield, Bryce Underwood of the Wolverines, 10 for 21, 101 yards, 2 interceptions. Second-ranked Georgia beat Vanderbilt 38-14, 3 touchdown throws for Gunnar Stockton. Running back Aiden Flora of Iowa State, 202 yards rushing and 3 touchdowns, plus 2 touchdown throws. He scored the winner, a 2-yard run with 2 minutes left, and Iowa State outlasted West Virginia 45-42. C.J. Carr of Notre Dame, 4 touchdown throws and a touchdown run. Irish beat North Carolina 37-26, Notre Dame 5-0. For Alabama, Keelan Russell, 3 touchdown throws and a touchdown run. The Tide beating Mississippi State 56-23. Wisconsin 31, Michigan State 3, a final. Baseball playoffs, ALDS Game 1. The White Sox, Munetaka Murakami, a 2-run shot in the fourth. Colson Montgomery adds an RBI double later. 5 Chicago pitchers combined on a 3-hit shutout. The final, White Sox 3, Cleveland nothing. Next up, Atlanta at the Dodgers. Dylan Dodd and Tarek Skubal on the mound. The game's all on ESPN Radio.
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3: Back here at Baker at the half, Onalaska leads the Mountaineers 24-7. A real windy one here on this Saturday afternoon to cap off week 5 of the high school football season. Special shout out to the Mount Baker High School band, Rick, who I think might earn the award for best dressed here in Whatcom County.
4: Yeah, absolutely. And you and I have already discussed it. We think Alan Fee would look good in one of those kilts and a beret. Those white spats. I mean, come on, Alan. You know, we're going to be out here next week for Friday Night Lights. So maybe we talk to that band director, John Ross, and see if we can hook up Alan.
3: I think we have to do that. I think we're definitely making that happen. Should be fun here. Just a couple of minutes away as we get ready to start this one off here at Baker. And Rick, you know, this is going to be an important start to the second half here as they trail by 3 scores. You got to believe that starting fast is going to be a huge emphasis here for the Mountaineers.
4: Yeah, absolutely. And, you know, and part of it is, that, you know, I mean, they look just a little discombobulated. I mean, it, you know, offensively, just not a hardly any rhythm that you would, you know, you've always seen from a Mount Baker Mountaineer football team. And you know, sometimes that happens, you know, and you hope as a coach it's just a half of football, not a whole game. But they have their work cut out for them on Alaska. Well, they're for real. They fix up, you know, some things that, you know, against Meridian that, you know, just was not good, and now they've come all the way to Deming and they're ahead 24-7.
3: And, you know, we're not the only ones watching this right now. We were talking to Nooksack Valley head coach Craig Bartle after last night's game. He said him and the team are going to be taking a town here for a little bit of advanced scouting because, of course, Pioneers and Mountaineers facing off on Friday. It's going to be interesting to see what they take from this game.
4: Yeah, and it's so hard as a coach. I mean, you never want your team to look ahead, you know. But, boy, you know, we're all talking about the Nooksack, you know, Mount Baker game. Well, you know, these coaches have ears. These players have ears. You know, people are talking about what a huge game that is. You know, next week, well, gosh, you got a game right now. And you have an Onalaska team that is just hitting on all cylinders. And I think, you know, not only offensively, Jason, but also defensively, they have really, really played a good defensive game so far.
3: Well, Baker, just about to come out of the locker room. The student section all fitted up in the camo theme for this afternoon. Can't hide their Baker pride, like the sign says, as the Mountaineers get ready to run through that. We'll take a timeout when we come back. Kickoff for second half action as the Mountaineers will try to climb back from a 17-point deficit at halftime. It's high school football on KPUG.
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6: Back here, Bob Tisdale Field, just about ready to kick off the second half of action between Mount Baker and Onalaska. At the half, Mountaineers trail 24-7. Rick, I gotta say, this is my first time calling a game at Mount Baker, and this has gotta be one of the more unique broadcast experiences we have here at the top of the grandstand, right next to the coordinators here on the roof. We're getting a beautiful view out of it, even if the wind is real mighty up here.
7: Well, I mean, we're next to the booth. We're not in a booth. I mean, we're literally on lawn chairs on the top of, you know, on the ceiling here on the roof of the stadium. And yeah, it's a great view to see everything develop in front of us. But man, I don't want to be up here when it's pouring down rain and cold. We'll be down in the stands doing the game.
6: Thankful for the nice sunny conditions we got out here. It might be windy, but it's beautiful, not a cloud in the sky. Sunny, great afternoon for some high school football as Onalaska getting ready to kick this one off. It's going to bounce at the Baker 28-yard line, bounces out of bounds, flag, and let's see, the Mountaineers have some solid field position to open this one up, Rick. And boy, this is one important opening drive of the second half as they trail by three scores.
7: Yeah, I think the most important, you know, part of this game right now is the next 4 minutes. The next 4 minutes right here in the third quarter, we're either going to see, you know, the same-o that we've seen all day, or we're going to see a different Mount Baker team.
6: So they're going to start off on their own 35-yard line here. Baker scored first on a 31-yard touchdown connection with Tyson Barksdale. Gage Smith haven't scored since then, as this play is going to be blown dead right before they're able to get the snap off. Looks to be a false start on the Mountaineers.
7: Yeah, you just don't want to make things harder than they are. I mean, you're down by 17, and you start off the third quarter with an illegal procedure. Instead of first and 10, now it's, you know, first and 15.
6: Not a great omen for this opening drive here for the Mountaineers. We'll see if they can respond. First and 15 from their own 30-yard line here as they line up. Barksdale under center. He's got Monteith behind him in the backfield alongside Noah Nicole Mills. Back to pass on this first down. Trying to find Gage Smith. Does. Just past the 35-yard line. Knocked out of bounds. Encouraging completion there. Looks to be a gain of about 6 or 7. Scratch that. Make that a gain of about 9, second and 6. Cade Smith, we've seen used heavily here in the passing game, Rick. He has been one of the promising parts of this Baker offense. Here's Barksdale under center. Second and 6. Back to pass. Smith again in the flat. Has a ton of loggers around him. No space to go. There on the tackle for Onalaska, Morgan Allen. And no gain on that play.
7: Yeah, so far two passes. Not a lot of success. You're looking at 3rd and 10. He's not able to really move the ball so far in this third quarter. Mount Baker.
6: Loss of 3 there on the quick pass to Smith. 3rd and 10 from the Baker 35. Back to pass. Barksdale looking left. Ball sails out of bounds, trying to find Zion Paglia. Instead, an incompletion is going to bring up 4th and 10 as the Baker punt team comes on the field.
7: Yeah, 3 and out. Exactly what Onalaska wanted. Exactly what Mount Baker didn't want. Just more ineffective offense. Seeing a lot of passing for Baker today. From what we know, that's not the M.O. Of, you know, the red and black. I mean, it really is about moving that ball on the ground for Mount Baker. It's not happening this afternoon.
6: Enoch Smith on the field here to punt this one away for Baker's own 35-yard line. Enoch, one of the best punters in Whatcom County. For Tyler Anderson and Whatcom Preps, averaging 38 yards per punt, 3rd in the county. As he'll get ready to send this one away. Just 47 seconds into the first half of action, quick 3 and out for the Mountaineers. Onalaska's going to get the ball back. They have a 17-point lead. Smith punts this one away down to about the 40-yard line. Takes a nice Baker bounce down to the 25. And this is going to get down at about the 23. Nice one for Enoch there. As the Loggers offense is going to take the field. And boy, Rick, we've seen a lot of explosive run plays from this Loggers offense. Now Baker defense has really got to play well here in the second half.
7: Yeah, it's all about adjustments, Jason. At halftime, you make adjustments to what the other team's doing. And then they make adjustments to your adjustments. And it just really kind of comes down to execution. And players not trying to do too much. Just do your job. Keeping the lanes. Shut down this Logger offense.
6: Lane Gordon, senior quarterback for the Loggers, under center. He's going to pitch this one back. That goes to Cernka. Cernka's got some room to run past the 30 up to the 34-yard line. Near the first down marker. Is that enough to move the chains? It is. One play and a first down for Eli Cernka, who took a 78-yard touchdown run to the house earlier this game. And boy, this Onalaska ground game is no joke.
7: Yeah, it's no joke. And if they can keep running the ball on the ground, it's just going to eat time away and be tough for Baker to get back in this game.
6: Here's Gordon in the shotgun this time. Gordon, hands off. That's Albertson. Albertson takes that pass the line of scrimmage for a modest gain. Call that a couple. Carson Albertson, 6'1", 210-pound senior running back for Onalaska. They have, like you said, Rick, some big boys up front. 2nd and 6, 4-yard gain there for Albertson. Gordon back in the shotgun here for the Loggers. He's going to hand this one off. Thayer taken down behind the line of scrimmage. Big tackle there for Kel Reardon behind the line of scrimmage. That's going to be a loss.
7: Yeah, Reardon just reading that one perfectly. There's the adjustment right there. Instead of staying on the line of scrimmage, you basically shoot Kel Reardon right in the gap. Beautiful play by Big 67.
6: Plus a 1 there on the tackle by Reardon. Here's 3rd and 7 from the Loggers' own 37-yard line. Going to be another handoff, and not much doing there either. Baker all over it. Looking much improved from the first half there with the run defense. That's going to bring up what looks to be a 4th and 4. And these Loggers have been aggressive. They've had no problem going for it on 4th down here this afternoon. Looks like their offense is going to stay on the field.
7: Yeah, so important right now for Baker to come up with a big stop.
6: Going to be a pitch. That's going to be a 1st down and then some there for Hayes Hamrick. He's

0: that Mount Baker defense.
1: Thayer picks up 9 yards on the run. That's going to be just short of the first down marker. Here's second and one. Gordon handoff back to Thayer. He'll finish the job, breaking through more tackles. Past the 35, down to the 33-yard line. Moving the chains once again here for on Alaska.
0: Yeah, if you can, you know, sustain a running game, it really does tire out that, you know, that defense. And right now, Coach Lepper is just kind of shifting defensive linemen in and out.
1: Here's first and 10 from the 33. Gordon's going to keep it himself, getting some positive yardage past the 30-yard line near the first down marker before he's pushed out of... No, he's not out of bounds. Clock's going to keep running here. Like you said, more substitutions for Baker. That exhaustion on defense is going to carry over. They have so many two-way players. That is going to hurt you on offense. And there, an 8-yard run for the quarterback. Gordon sets up second and two. Here's a pitch. It's Hamrick. Hamrick picks up the first down and more. Flag on the play. He's going to be tackled there by Mount Baker's Isaac DeCreek around the 20-yard line. But we'll see what the officials have to say on this. It's, as of now, it's a first down there for the Loggers.
0: Yeah, Jason, you just kind of see on Alaska, they have such a quick tempo. They're not waltzing up to the to the line, waiting around to snap the ball. They get up there quickly, and they hike it, trying to kind of get your defense, off balance. Really, it's kind of been, it's like, we're in better shape than you guys. We're just going to keep pounding this thing. It's exactly what they've been doing.
1: Penalty is going to go against the Loggers, sets them back. It's holding, sets them back 10 yards to second and 12. Gordon hands this one off. Ball comes loose. Looks like Onalaska hops back on top of it. Modest gain is still going to set up a third down and about 5 here. Oh, Baker got on top of that. That might have been Gage Smith. Oh, boy. Is that Mountaineers football? They didn't react initially, Rick, but it looks like they were able to recover that.
0: Yeah, absolutely. You need your big players to come up with big plays, and that's exactly what happened. It looked like on Alaska, they're just going to take that ball and just run it right into the end zone. Now, as Baker, you have a chance to come back, score, and get back in this ball game.
1: 7 minutes to go in the third quarter. Baker trailing on Alaska 24-7, but now they have the ball back on their own 30-yard line after the fumble recovery. We'll see what they can do with it. Barksdale, back to pass. Looking left, sends this one, airs it out downfield. Oh, just through the hands of Zion Paglia, downfield at about the Onalaska 30-yard line. Barksdale took a deep shot, placed that impeccably, just couldn't get hauled in there.
0: By that time he had his guy and went right through the hands. And, going for it all on first down. Now you're second and 10. You know, Mount Baker's really struggled to put together sustained drives. It's been three and out, three and out, three and out. And now they're behind the chains again, second and 10.
1: Deep shot unsuccessful on first. We'll see what's here on second down for Baker. Barksdale hands it off. Goes to Monteith, and he's taken down right at the line of scrimmage. Loggers all on top of it. Getting in on it, Dakota Kramer, the junior lineman there for the Loggers. No gain on the play, brings up third and 10.
0: Yeah, Jason, you just saw on that particular play, the defensive line of Onalaska just pushing back that Mount Baker offensive line. I mean, just nowhere to run for the ball carrier for Mount Baker. He bumps into his own lineman 3 yards behind the line of scrimmage.
1: So here we are on a big third and 10 for Baker. Midway through the third quarter, they trail by 3 scores, trying to get back in this one. Here's Barksdale under center. Back to pass, finds Gage Smith near the sideline. Just a yard short of the first down marker. That might have been incomplete, though. Not quite sure if he hauled that one in. Yeah, the officials are going to call that incomplete. Not able to stay in bounds on the catch, and boy, that would have been huge. Instead, it's fourth and 10.
0: Yeah, once again, you know, it is a high degree of difficulty, and that particular pass play had to be a perfect pass, perfect catch that time, caught with, foot out of bounds. Once again, three and out.

0: Baker just runs 1 minute off the clock and gonna give the ball back to Onalaska.
1: Henick Smith coming on to punt this one away here for the Mountaineers. We're gonna get a flag though. Before they can do that, that's going to go against Baker and send them back a little bit deeper into their own territory. They were on their own 30, and this call is going to get back, move back to their own 25.
0: Yeah, delay a game, people not knowing they're on the punt team, coming in late. Just not characteristic of a Ron Leppert team.
1: Let's try this again. Henick Smith, high snap, he gets control of it, and he's going to punt this one away. A nice one there. It's going to land at the 45-yard line. And Gage Smith is going to down that before it bounces any further at the 46. And the Loggers offense is going to take the field back. Rick, we saw a couple of potential chances there for Baker to get back in through the air. Couldn't quite capitalize, and now you got to really depend on your defense to get another stop after forcing a turnover.
0: Yeah, you need a three and out, and they're going to run the clock. I mean, next thing you know, there's going to be 2-3 minutes left in the third, and you're looking up a pretty steep mountain.
1: Mountaineers forced a fumble on the last drive. This time around, Onalaska's going to start on their own 46. Here's Gordon, the shotgun. He's going to take it himself on the keeper. Gordon, just short. It's going to be a tackle there made by Isaac DeCreek. Looks to be about a 3 yard gain on the carry by Gordon. Sets up a 2nd and 7.
0: So important for the Mountaineer defense to make a stand, get a three and out, get that ball back, get your offense back on the field.
1: Ball in the Logger zone, 49. Gordon back in the shotgun. He's going to keep it again. Gordon trying to find room past midfield. Ball comes loose again. Baker's on top of it. And they might have just recovered another fumble. Oh, my goodness. That is Baker football. Knock the ball loose from Gordon on the keeper. And that's back-to-back fumble recoveries for this Mountaineers defense.
0: Yeah, I mean, what a turn of... excuse me. What a turn of events. Gordon had the first down. Then he gets hammered from behind. The ball comes up. And Smith just jumps on top of it. Exactly what Baker needed. Now, if they can get in and score, man... just completely changes the complexion of this game.
1: Mountaineers defense keeping them in it with back-to-back forced fumbles. Here the Mountaineers take over on their own 41. Barksdale back to pass on first down. Looking for Smith. Smith diving, catches it at the 50-yard line, just short of a first down, but a big gain there for Baker.
0: Yeah, 9 yards on first down. They'll take it. That was a great pass. Barksdale, great catch by Smith. Smith doing it, everything, covering fumbles, great receptions on defense or on offense. Baker starting to heat up.
1: Gage Smith had to come back to the ball, caught it on his knees, gain a 9. Here's 2nd and 1 from the 50. Barksdale fakes a handoff, play action, trying to find his tight end, trying to find Henick Smith downfield. Pass was just a little bit high there. But we do have a flag on the play.
0: Yeah, it looks like it's roughing the passer. First kind of a mistake that Onalaska has made. Now Baker, they just really need to capitalize on this.
1: You're right. Not many flags on the Loggers here this afternoon. But that's going to be a big one here. Is what was going to be a 3rd down and 1 is now, from the 50-yard line, is now going to move the ball 15 yards up to the Loggers 35. And a big break there for the Mountaineers. Let's see if they can capitalize with 4:21 to go in the third quarter. Here's Barksdale under center. He's got Monteith behind him in the backfield. Back to pass on first. Barksdale finds Smith. Smith at the 30, taken down right at the 20-yard line. That's going to be a 1st down for the Mountaineers. Keep the chains moving.
0: Yeah, right now, I mean, that offensive coordinator from Mount Baker, they have found something they really like on the edge with Smith. Just a nice little, you know, jab step, in route, wide open, easy throw, great catch. Baker on the move.
1: Barksdale finds Smith across the middle for the 1st down. Gain of 15 on the play. Sets up 1st and 10 for the Loggers 20. Barksdale back to pass on 1st again. Finds

0: Smith again at the 25-yard line. Gain of 5 there before he goes down. But, boy, a connection forming real quick here between Tyson Barksdale and his receiver, Gage Smith.
1: We kind of feel like Baker's figured out a few things here. They like the matchup with Smith against these defensive backs against Onalaska. Smith just finding the hole, settling down. Great delivery by Barksdale. Now Baker, once again, on the move.
0: Gain of 6 there on the catch for Smith. Here's 2nd and 4. Barksdale back to pass again. Through the middle, finds a man near the end zone. That's going to be a touchdown, Mount Baker. Enix Smith over the middle. And a huge one there for Mount Baker from 14 yards out to get back in this.
1: Well, it's exactly what they needed, Jason. They need a turnover, need a score. They got it. I mean, just completely different feel for the Mount Baker offense on that drive. Just completely focused and purpose-driven. What a great play and great drive by the Mount Baker Mountaineers.
0: Throwing the ball was working for them there, even with the wind still blowing here. And here's Smith on to finish this one off with the extra point. It's up. And it's good. 3:13 to go here in the third quarter. Life for Mount Baker. Mountaineers cut the deficit to 10. We'll take a timeout. Be right back. It's high school football on KPUG.
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0: Back here at Bob Tisdale Fields. A 14-yard touchdown pass from Tyson Barksdale to Enix Smith has Baker back in this one. Onalaska leads at 24-14. And Rick, that was the best this Mountaineers offense has looked all afternoon on that drive.
1: Yeah, I mean, just a very well-executed offensive drive by Mount Baker. It's exactly what they needed. If they didn't, you give that ball to Onalaska, and Onalaska is just grinding up yards and time. The clock now is just a huge factor for the Mount Baker Mountaineers to get back in this game. Now only down 10, 24-14.
0: How about Gage Smith, the senior, coming up huge on some of those receptions?
1: Yeah, I mean, you just needed someone to step up, and Smith did it. And he did it defensively and offensively. Here come the Mountaineers.
0: Smith set to kick off. Going to be received here by Hamrick in the end zone. He's going to take this off past the 20. Still going to the 25, taken down by a whole crew of Mountaineers, including first to the ball there, Eli James. And Rick, this is a Mountaineers defense that has really stepped up in the second half. They forced fumbles on each of the last two logger drives.
1: Yeah, I mean, they're seeing something. They made adjustments. I mean, this is a huge point of the game now for Mount Baker. If they can get a three and out or at least stop Onalaska from scoring, get that ball back, and get it back into Barksdale's hands and make something happen.
0: 3 minutes to go till the end of the third quarter. It's going to be another keeper here for Lane Gordon. Gordon is going to get the first down before he's flung up to the 40-yard line. Nearly 15 yards there on the keeper from Lane Gordon, first down loggers.
1: Yeah, once again, just a well-executed play. Gordon just takes it right off the right tackle, gets the corner, shifty runner. You know, deceptively strong, keeps his legs churning for a big gain for Onalaska.
0: And their quarterback, Gordon, has kept it on the last probably three plays. Oh, another fumble, nearly. He's going to get taken down there right at the line of scrimmage. Oh, boy. This Onalaska offense is running into some troubles here in the second half.
1: Well, boy, if I was to count, that's got to be at least the fourth time he's put the ball on the ground from a snap. So not the best execution when it comes to Gordon in his center this afternoon.
0: Pressure's on the loggers now. 2nd and 10 here. They're going to hand it off. Here's Ethan Thayer. Thayer fighting forward past the 40 up to about the 44-yard line of the loggers.

0: for a modest gain is going to set up about a 3rd and 5 here.
1: Yeah, you just feel like these next two plays are the two biggest plays in this game. I mean, they're going to, you know, run the ball, and it's just going to be, are you going to be able to stop them?
0: We'll call that a gain of 4 on the carry there by Thayer. Brings up 3rd and 6 from the Loggers' own 43-yard line. 1:40 to go in the third quarter. Here's Gordon in the shotgun. High snap, controls it. He's going to hand it off, plunging forward, nearing a first down there. Carson Albertson on the carry there for the Loggers. Is that enough to move the chains? Looks like it's just short right now. And we got a 4th and what looks to be potentially inches here. I'll call it 1. Big 4th down here. 1:10 to go in the third quarter. 4th and 1 on the Loggers' own 48-yard line. Gordon under center. Hand off Thayer. And he's going to move the chains here for the Loggers. Big first down pickup there for Onalaska.
1: That time Thayer going through the line, gets tripped up, just barely gets enough for the first down. But it's a first down. They move the chains. Big play from Onalaska.
0: Thayer takes that one for about 2 yards to the 50-yard line. Fresh out of downs here. Now it's going to be a pitch to Hamrick around the left edge. Hamrick moving forward. Brings that one for about 7 yards past the 45-yard line. Nice run there for Onalaska. They're starting to get their juice back.
1: Yeah, every time the little student body left right there, just a quick pitch to the running back for Onalaska, they take 3 linemen, they pull them right out in front. Yeah, they're great quickness on the offensive line of Onalaska. That's been a very effective play this afternoon.
0: We're going to get one more playoff here before the end of the third quarter. 2nd and 4 for the Loggers. Handoff goes to Thayer. Thayer taken down there. Big tackle by the Mountaineers. Looked like Pepe McAvoy Salgado flung him down there near the first down marker. It's going to bring up 3rd and about 1 to go here. As the Loggers are going to look to just let this clock run out at the end of the third quarter. After 3 in Deming, Mount Baker trims the deficit. Onalaska still leads 24-14. We'll take a timeout, come right back for the start of the fourth quarter. It's high school football end of week 5 right here on KPUG.
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0: Back here at Bob Tisdale Field, Jason Upton with you alongside Rick Todd. A touchdown from Tyson Barstow to Enoch Smith brings Bayburg back. They trail 24-14 here in the start of the fourth quarter. And boy, Rick, we've seen an admirable effort from the Mountaineers to get back in this one here in the second half.
1: Yeah, I mean, they really have had to play from behind and against a high-powered run offense. Man, Onalaska just had their way in the first half. You know, Baker's made some adjustments, got a couple turnovers, but boy, when you're playing a team that can move the chains 2 or 3 times per possession, man, it just eats up the clock. We are already in the fourth quarter, Jason. High drama here at Bob Tisdale Field in Deming.
0: Things are moving fast here to cap off week 5 of the high school football season, and you got to shout out this Mountaineers defense that forced and recovered 2 fumbles there in the third quarter. Now Onalaska's facing a 3rd and 2. Ball on the Mount Baker 42-yard line. Here's Gordon under center. Sends a man in motion. Hands this off. It's Albertson taken down. Baker might have gotten a stop there. They're going to hold him short. We know Onalaska likes to go for it on 4th down, so they're not clear yet, but a huge stop there for Mount Baker. Onalaska actually lost a yard on that one. Brings up 4th and 2. Gordon under center. Huge play here. Baker nearly gets a stop, but Thayer plunges forward. Boy, he took on 3 Mount Baker defenders to get that first down. Gain of about 3. Ethan Thayer moving the chains there for the Loggers.
1: Wow, Thayer hit about 2 yards behind the line of scrimmage. Somehow, some way, Jason, just absolutely able to grind out enough for a first down.
0: First and 10 here from the Baker 38-yard line. On Alaska holding on to a 10-point lead. Here's Gordon under center. He's going to pitch it back. It's going to be Cernka. Cernka moving forward, gets some room to run past the 35 down to the 30-yard line near that first down marker. Not quite enough to move the chains. That's going to bring up a second and about two. They'll call it three. Gain of seven there on the carry for Carson Albertson. Just over a minute into this fourth quarter. Second and three for the Baker 31. Here's Gordon under center. Going to look to pass this one. Just lobs it up, finds a man, and takes it inside the 15. That was Carson Albertson again on that little short throw there from Gordon, and it's going to pick up another first down for the Loggers.
1: Yeah, this is a great play call by the Onalaska coaching staff. Just a little pitch and catch. I mean, just a nice five-yard throw. Fall forward for another 2-3 yards. Wide open.
0: Lane Gordon just lobbed that up nice and softly for Albertson, who did the rest. Here's a first and 10 from the 15-yard line. Here's a pitch. Cernka. Cernka is still going down past the 10-yard line. Looks to be a gain of about five there on the run from Cernka. And boy, Onalaska continues to just move the ball down the field and run out clock while they're at it. We got 9:45 left in the ball game. Baker's going to have to get a stop.
1: Onalaska just using their speed on the edges. Baker having a hard time keeping up with these scat backs for Onalaska. They are quick, they are fast, they are strong. A lot of problems for the Mountaineers stopping that Onalaska running game.
0: Gordon under center, second and four from the 9. Hands this one off. Looks like that's going to go up near the first down marker. That's going to be good for a first down, make that first and goal now.
1: Yeah, every time Thayer, the running back for Onalaska, gets a ball and he gets hit, boy, he's able to get more yards. My dad, the late, great Terry Todd, running back coach up at Western, it's a great forward lean is what my dad would say, and that's what Thayer has.
0: Pick up a five there, sets up first and goal from the 4-yard line here. Touchdown will go a long ways with all the clock that Onalaska's chewed this drive. Going to be a handoff. Thayer is going to march right into the end zone. Ethan Thayer from 4 yards out puts out on Alaska on top, 30-14. Still got a 2-point conversion to go here.
1: Yeah, just a methodical, well-executed drive by on Alaska. And, you know, just kind of breaking the will, I would just say, of the Mount Baker defense on that particular drive.
0: This is just where Onalaska wants to be with their head coach Mason Soddy, running the football and doing a great job at it. That 2-point conversion is in from Eli Cernko, and all of a sudden with 8:48 to go in the ball game, Mount Baker trailing 32-14, and boy, we've got to see them bring this pass game into full force here if they want to come out.
1: Yeah, now it's time for Baker just to not look at the scoreboard and just say we need to execute at the highest level, and we got to do it quick. Be quick, but don't hurry. Hurry, you make mistakes, but you do got to be quick. Try to get another score on the board quickly.
0: Very promising last drive for Baker. We saw a lot of Tyson Barksdale to Gage Smith action. It ended in a 14-yard touchdown pass to Enix Smith. So Baker's passing offense has come alive, but they're going to need a whole lot more of it to get back in.
1: Yeah, hey, one of the things that we're seeing is that when you see, a team that runs the ball effectively, it completely shortens the game. It's just not able to get, Baker, just not a lot of possession of the ball offensively. And, I mean, just not a lot of, attempts, to even score. Onalaska doing a great job of keeping that Mount Baker offense off the field.
0: Angel Cersede kicking this one off. It's going to land at the 35. Ball rolls out of bounds, and Baker's going to get some more nice field position here. We'll see what they can do with it. Rick, first look at Tyson Barksdale, the junior.

0: quarterback, first-year starter for Mount Baker. How's he looked? It's been windy, so you got to factor that in, but how do you think he's looking so far?
1: Well, I feel like he in this particular game, he's adjusted well, and it just feels like he is, you know, just more dialed in on his receivers. And it also looks like, you know, some of the, you know, the routes are a little bit better against this Onalaska, you know, defensive backfield. And we saw it on the last drive.
0: First and 10 for Baker's own 35-yard line. Barksdale's under center. He's going to hand this one off. Oh, and some room to run there. Enix Smith still going at the 50. 45-40. Taken down at the 35-yard line. Boy, a 30-yard run by Enix Smith. That's a way to start off this drive for the Mountaineers.
1: Yeah, a cutback and a cutback and a cutback and then another cutback. Smith, what a great run, just weaving his way through the Onalaska defense. Like we said, we need a quick strike right now by Baker. It's a great start with Smith doing it all, catching, running.
0: Clock still running. We've got 8:20 and counting to go in the game. Mount Baker's going to have to work fast, but one heck of a start to this drive. 30-yard run ripped off by Enix Smith, has the ball on the Onalaska 35. Barksdale under center. Back to pass, looking right, down, trying to find a man. That's going to be incomplete. Nice coverage there from Mount Baker. Barksdale was trying to find Jaden Nicole Mills, but Lane Gordon there on the coverage was not having any of it.
1: At that time, I mean, very well played by the Onalaska defensive backs. There was two on Mills. I mean, it had to be the perfect pass and the perfect catch. That time, just, you know, too much coverage by that defensive backfield from Onalaska.
0: Deep shot by Barksdale down near the end zone of the right sideline. Incomplete, brings up second and 10 from the 35. It is going to stop the clock exactly at 8 minutes. Barksdale back to pass. Oh, trying to find Mills again, Jaden Nicole Mills, but that's incomplete. Nearly threw that to the other team, but it's going to be incomplete. Brings up third and 10.
1: Yeah, you live by the sword, you die by the sword. You know, this afternoon, it's a live by the pass or die by the pass for the Mount Baker Mountaineers when it comes offensively. They really have to, you know, come up with two really nice pass plays here to kind of keep those chains moving. Really effective, Jason, on the kind of short intermediate routes. Not so effective on the long bombs.
0: Barksdale under center, third and 10. Back to pass. He's going to hand this off instead to Monteith. And, oh, Onalaska is all over that. Coming in on the tackle there for the Loggers was Morgan Allen. And, boy, that took a little long to develop there in the backfield, Rick.
1: Well, I mean, that time the Onalaska defensive line just blew back the, you know, the Mount Baker offensive line, nowhere for Monteith to go on that play. Tried to, you know, squirt through and get some yards, but just could not do it. Got wrapped up in the backfield. You're looking at fourth and 12.
0: Loss of two there on the run. And that chewed a whole lot of clock. We got 7:15 to go in the ball game. Fourth and 12. This one's big. Here's Barksdale sending this down the middle of the field and over everyone's heads. Down about the 10-yard line, it's going to be incomplete and a turnover on downs. That might have just sealed it for the Mountaineers.
1: Yeah, that time you had two receivers in the same vicinity. Much easier for Onalaska to defend that ball, you know, just going right over the head of everybody. And Baker's got to come up with a big stop defensively.
0: Meanwhile, the Loggers are going to try to do what they do best, which is chew clock and run the football. They've been doing a great job at it all afternoon here. And they just got to hold on to this one if they want to improve to 4-1. Gordon under center. He's going to hand it off. Thayer past the 40-yard line. Gain of about 5 there on the carry. Up to the Loggers' own 42. Boy, Ethan Thayer has just been a handful this afternoon, Rick. 3 touchdowns to his name, and it takes more than one defender to bring that guy down, that's for sure.
1: Well, I'm telling you, if he's not all-league or all-state, I will be absolutely surprised. He has been phenomenal.
0: This time it's going to go to Hamrick, but the play's blown dead just as he gets a hold of the football. They're going to call an

0: off start going against the Loggers.
1: Yeah, so, you know, this is what's so interesting about where we're at right now in this game. 6 minutes, 36 seconds left. You know, Onalaska knows they're going to run it. Well, Mel Baker knows they're going to run it. Can Onalaska execute in a way to keep those, you know, chains moving? Well, right there, legal procedure on Onalaska. Now you're looking at a, you know, second and like 12, and they're probably still going to run it. But can Baker stop them?
0: Brings up second and 11 here from their own 36-yard line. Gordon under center. Going to pitch this back. Hamrick, not much to go. Breaks a tackle, breaks a couple tackles. Spinning, not much of a gain. Still up to the 40-yard line. Gain of about five there, but a prolonged gain there for Hamrick. Nice run. Going to bring up what looks to be about a third and eight. Just past the midway point of the fourth quarter, under 6 minutes to go. Onalaska trying to hold on to an 18-point lead over Mount Baker here. And it looks like we're going to get a stoppage in play real quick from the officials. They're going to have a quick talk.
1: Jason, it looked like there was a fumble on that play. Mel Baker defense, they are not happy that was not called a fumble. Long discussions with the officials, but it's going to end up on Alaska football.
0: We'll try it again. Third and six. Handoff goes to Thayer. Thayer breaks a couple tackles, moving past the 45-yard line near the first down marker, but just short. That's going to bring up a fourth down and about 1 or 2 yards to go. And if the Loggers get this one, you can put this one in the books.
1: Well, this is the play of the game for the Loggers. I mean, they can plant the flag right here in the middle of Bob Tisdale Field if they get this first down, because they'll be unstoppable if they make this first down.
0: Fourth down, 1 yard to go from their own 46. Onalaska looking to clinch this. Gordon, handoff. Thayer gets it. Pass the midfield marker, moving the chains. Ethan Thayer picks up a first down and a backbreaker for Baker right there.
1: Well, that is microcosm of the game right there. Thayer comes up, not a lot of space up the middle. Kind of takes it to the outside. Such an outstanding decision by Thayer. Great vision. Gets hit 2-3 times. Falls forward for the first down on Alaska. Just, you know, really hitting on all cylinders this afternoon, Jason.
0: Ball into Baker territory on the 49-yard line. Fresh set of downs. 4:30 to go in the ball game. Another handoff to Thayer. Thayer plunging right up the middle. Full head of steam is going to take this for about 6 yards. Another nice run there for Thayer, and boy, this Baker defense is just having a hard time containing the run here this afternoon.
1: I mean, you get out there, you have to continue to defend the run. Boy, it tires you out. You're beat up, and now those offensive linemen of Onalaska, they're just leaning on that defensive line of Mount Baker, and, you know, they're just grinding it out right now.
0: 4 minute mark of the game. Second and four from the Baker 43. On Alaska, it's Gordon's going to take it himself on the keeper up to about the 40-yard line. It looks like he's going to be just short of a first down. But another solid keeper there for Lane Gordon, the senior quarterback who has been doing a whole lot here for On Alaska. He's been using his feet and doing a good job at it. Sets up third down and one.
1: Yeah, the toughness of these Onalaska running backs, I'm so impressed. I mean, they don't go down for the first contact. I mean, they're running through a lot of tackles, and they're fighting for every single yard.
0: 3 minutes to go in the game. Here's Gordon, handoff, Thayer, first down and then some. Pass the 30, knocked out of bounds at about the 25-yard line, it looks like. Another good run for Thayer, who has got to be the player of the game here. He has touchdown runs of 37. 51 and 4 yards. Flag is on the play, though. And we'll see what this is. That's going to be holding going against the loggers. Got to sit back. A nice run from Thayer. And it's going to stay third down here. Third down and one to go here. Gordon under center. 2:45 and counting in the ball game. Gordon's going to pitch this back to Hamrick. Hamrick around the right edge, fighting for a first down. A couple of Mountaineers meet him right there, including big number 73 for Mount Baker, Aaron Torres. That's going to be just short, bringing up a fourth and one. .15 to go on Alaska, just 2 and clock, trying to get out of here with a win. The top team in 2B comes into Deming and has an impressive performance here on the Saturday afternoon, controlling a Mount Baker team that made the state semis last year. Another handoff goes to Thayer, good for the first down and more. Ball up to about the 35-yard line. Clock's going to continue to run here. Mount Baker has all three of their timeouts, but not much hope here. First and 10 from the 35. Big job here from Onalaska to rebound to a loss against Meridian last week. Another pitch goes to Hamrick, gained him a couple there, and you know, this is why it's hard to do, you know, opponent math, Rick, when you see a game like that where Meridian goes all over Onalaska, beats them by 20, can maybe mentally discount this team coming into a matchup against Mount Baker, who we think a lot of, but boy, styles make the fights, and this is a fight right here with similar styles that Onalaska just won here this afternoon.
1: Yeah, absolutely. Onalaska, I mean, so impressive with how they just consistently move the ball on Mount Baker.
0: 50 seconds to go. Gordon under center. Going to hand it off once again to Thayer. Thayer taking this up. Pass a 20. Down inside about the 15-yard line. Another big run there by Ethan Thayer. The clock running, and this is going to be the last play coming up right here. 33 seconds left on the clock. Play clock almost exactly mirroring the game clock. Not sure if they're going to have to get a playoff or not here, but lined up in the victory formation. Onalaska is going to knee this one out, and that's the ball game here in Deming. Your final score, Onalaska shocks Mount Baker 32-14. Hands of Mountaineers, their second loss of the season. We'll take a timeout when we come back. Recap all the action. High school football on KPUG.
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0: Back here at Bob Tisdale Field, Jason Upton with you alongside Rick Todd. Your final score here on the final game of Week 5 of high school football, Mount Baker falling to Onalaska 32-14. at a game where Rick Baker struck first, but on Alaska just got the better of them and just physically overpowered them for the rest of the game.
1: Well, on Alaska was just incredibly impressive. I mean, they just really had a game plan. They executed it to perfection. Baker just did not have any answers, you know, early in the game. And on Alaska was able to kind of just grind out this game. And, you know, the great thing about this game, Jason, for Baker is that, you know, you get a quick turnaround, you know, and now you're focused on Nooksack. And two coaching staffs that really know each other. And now you move forward. You flush this one. Not what you thought it was going to be, but that's high school football. You come back the next week. Sometimes as a coach, you see a team 1 week. You come back the next week, and you, like, who are these guys? Now we're playing great. I mean, that's just how it is. And it'll be very interesting to kind of see how the game, you know, next week, you know, plays out for Baker. I will tell you one thing. Now they have a chip on their shoulder. And maybe they didn't have a chip on their shoulder. Well, they do now. And they're going to be ready for the Pioneers next week right here. Friday Night Lights will be here. We'll be ready for this one next Friday night.
0: Yeah,
1: this here in Deming.
0: Baker crowd is going to be back and better than ever here in about a week. But, boy, a stunning loss here to Onalaska on this Saturday afternoon. Let's take a look at the scoring summary for today's game. Keller Reardon recovered a fumble early on in the first quarter. That ended up leading to a touchdown. Tyson Barksdale finding Gage Smith from 31 yards out as Baker took an early lead. But right after that, Eli Cernka, the first play of the next drive, he takes it out from 78 yards for a touchdown run. And with the two-point conversion, Onalaska takes the lead. Ethan Thayer follows that up with a 37-yard touchdown run. Follows that up again, 51-yarder in the second quarter. All two-point conversions following those, and Onalaska has a 24-7 lead over the Mountaineers. Baker finds some life there early in the second half. A nice drive down the field. Barksdale was finding Gage Smith for a lot of passes and ended up being a 14-yard touchdown pass to Enix Smith to get them within 10. But, boy, Onalaska just delivering backbreaker after backbreaker on these just long, drawn-out drives. So many first downs with a steady run game. And Ethan Thayer with the insurance touchdown in the fourth quarter from 4 yards out did it with a 32-14 final score. Rick, it just feels like a game where Mount Baker, we know what they want to do. They want to pound the rock. They were put in a position here where they really had to pass, and the conditions, this being a windy day, did not exactly lend themselves to that style of play.
1: Yeah, I mean, you saw, you know, mild success, but that's not the Mount Baker, you know, Mountaineers we know. They run the ball, they pound it, they're physical up front, and you know, there was some some success, you know, passing the ball, but man, today I just think that they just did not play their best football. And believe me, Coach Ron Lepper, he will have the Mountaineers ready for next week's game.
0: Onalaska improves to 4-1 on the season. Baker drops to 3-2 after the Loggers get the best of them 32-14 on this Saturday afternoon in Deming. We'll take a timeout. That's going to do it for the Walton Beverage post-game show. When we come back, we'll look ahead to what's coming up next for both these teams and sign off high school football on KPUG.
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2: Back here at Bob Tisdale Field, Jason Upton with you alongside Rick Todd. Again, your final score here in Deming on Alaska, topping Mount Baker 32-14 as the Mountaineers fall to 3-2 ahead of what's expected to be a major upcoming game for them, Rick. It's going to be their homecoming, first game of Northwest Conference play this coming Friday as they host the Nooksack Valley Pioneers. And, you know, what is currently a matchup between two of the top five teams in 1A in the state, a big matchup that we're going to be calling with our Friday Night Lights broadcast with the big pregame show here.
3: Yeah, absolutely. And you know, hate to think that, you know, your team is thinking about the next game, you know, before they even play, you know, here on Saturday. But it felt like Baker was not really focused today. It just felt a little disconnected. And, you know, they played hard. But, man, just somehow, some way on Alaska, I mean, they were able to just establish pretty much anything they wanted. But one of the things that I will love about this game on Friday night that's coming up is both these teams, both these coaching staffs know each other. And so I think you're going to see it's going to be a dogfight two, I think, really evenly matched teams. I think for Baker, just mentally, it sounds really weird, Jason. They went and they played, you know, North Kitsap, you know, they're a really good team. They're at a whole nother level. You go there and you know that you're going to have a tough game, and you're looking for, you know, kind of moral victories in that. And when you lose, it's like, okay, yeah, I mean, we hung with them, you know, for a while, saw some good things. That's one type of loss. This loss, you know, a B school coming in on your own, home field.
2: And beating at you at your own game.
3: Beating you at your own game, and pretty much dominating you when it comes to, the offensive end of the football game. And, you know, so now you got a chip on your shoulder. Now you got to get things together if you want to go where you think you should be going and achieve the goals that you have if you're the Mount Baker Mountaineers.
2: And for on Alaska, the number one team in 2B, a really impressive win against a strong Baker team that you think has got to be a great way to rebound over last week's loss against Meridian. Coming up next for on Alaska, they're going to be home for Rainier. Meanwhile, like we talked about, Baker's hosting Nooksack Valley on Friday night. The game will be here on KPUG. All the pregame festivities will be here in Deming. We're going to be talking to coaches, players. Alan Fee and the crew will be live here. It's going to be a whole lot of fun, but a lot to correct here for Mount Baker in the days leading up to that, and I don't know if I trust anyone more in the county than Ron Leppert to deliver that to his team.
3: Yeah, absolutely. We talked to Coach Bartle this morning. He was an E-or, you know, when we interviewed him. Okay, now we're going to have double E-or because Ron Leppert is not going to be happy with this. Expectations are a lot higher, and he'll correct it. They'll be ready to go. Like I said, now they have they have this motivation. They got this chip on their shoulder now because they know they can play way better than they did this afternoon.
2: Yep, coming up on Friday, Baker will try hand Nooksack Valley their first loss of the season here in Deming, but trying to rebound from a rough loss here this afternoon. The final game of Week 5 in Whatcom County did not go the Mountaineers' way. On Alaska tops Mount Baker 32-14. Here at Bob Tisdale Field. That's going to do it for our broadcast today. Coming up next year on KPUG, we've got Kraken Hockey taking the air. They're going to be in Edmonton against the Oilers as they try to follow up on a big season opening win over on KGMI right now. Pre-game show is underway for the Huskies game against 18th nationally ranked USC on the road. That's going to do it for our broadcast here. For our in-studio producer, Kathy O'Shea, my broadcast partner, Todd, this is Jason Upton saying so long from Mount Baker.
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7: Didn't have the money to offer him the $6 million that he got in Minnesota. 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People keep talking about the Lakers and Wolves, but from what I understand, the Bulls were right there. Like, he could have gone to the Bulls.
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8: Yeah.
7: Mm-hmm. 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
7: Subscribe.
8: You know who feels more on the clock than anybody in Lakerland right now, to me, is Pelinka. 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
7: Maybe it's just because he's a former agent, but the player option, somebody's going to stop giving out player options. The team that stops handing out player options on every contract is going to benefit. Somebody at some point will remember that, but I'll move on.
9: And the role players getting four-year deals is really interesting because that absolutely bucks the trend. Like, you're not seeing a lot of guys that are not star-caliber players getting four-year deals.
7: Four-year deals with player options.
9: Yeah, and again, the Sexton thing, I just didn't get that one, to be honest with you. And I see Sexton. I think there's teams where he would fit. The Lakers did need more, you know, creation.
7: All the role players on their whole roster, OK, Okay. If they all had 1 year less on their contracts, you would look at them completely differently. I know that's a big if, but like if Jared Vanderbilt didn't have the player option and he was just an expiring $12 million contract, that's something you could do something with. If Colin Sexton just had the 1 year $9 million deal, he's hugely incentivized to play well this year. And Vanderbilt and Sexton together are $21 million. You know, if Grimes is on a 3 year deal instead of four, if Mamu's on a 3 year deal instead of, now look, they got to win, you know, they're in some cases negotiating against other teams that, you know, they got to try to win. But I'm just saying, like, it's like every guy on their contract, every guy that they signed this year, and Vanderbilt was signed a couple years ago, but still signed by Pelinka. Every contract is a year too long. The only guy whose contract I wish was a year longer is Lucas.
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9: And Luca is, you know, Luca's a fascinating case. He looks like he's in the best shape that he's been in since his rookie year. Like, he's as lean as he's been since he came in the league. I don't think there's any question that the guy's going to, like, I expect he'll defend his scoring title. I expect he's going to average something like 34-9-9, which is production that we've seen from him before. He is at the caliber of star and at the age now in his career where we'll turn 28 this year, where it's like a player who is that good, who's yet to win a championship, there starts to be a weight with, that comes along with that. And he's about at that point in his career.
7: Remind me, so one of the things that you have, as especially seeing Luca in this kind of shape, you're going to be watching is the Luka dunks. So just as a reminder, let's establish this right now. Last year, Luka had four dunks. The year before, he had zero. The year before, he had one. The year before, he had one. Actually, I take that back.
9: He had a couple years before that.
7: The 1 year he got traded. He has not had more than four dunks since 22-23, and his career high is 25 as a rookie. What are you

0: play is in the 19 to 22% range. You're 30%. I mean, that is elite level power playing. Power playing. I mean, it's penalty killing. So
1: right.
0: Power playing. Seattle switching back in the defense here. This is Draisaitl for Edmonton on the near side. Tipped in front. What a save by Philip Grubauer. Podkolzin once again got by the crack in defense. Draisaitl on the near side. Looked in front. Podkolzin tapped it right onto the pads, and the Kraken will clear. 30 seconds to go on this Seattle Kraken penalty kill. Colton Dock for the Oilers. Right side drives it around the kick plate. Edmonton rimmed it back around the boards. No one was covering the near point. This will trail back into Seattle's, or in the Oilers' zone, as Seattle will force Edmonton's Jake Walman to regroup behind his own cage. Now Walman throws it away right to Chandler Stephenson. Final 9 seconds on this Kraken penalty kill. Seattle will clear the zone, and that will do it for the Oilers power play. They're 0 for 1 tonight.
1: No shots on goal logged in that power play either.
0: We've played 6 minutes of this first period. Edmonton with a 1-0 lead. Ryan Winterton fresh out the box as he steps onto the ice. Here comes Berkeley Catton. Sends it across to Shane Wright. Drops it back to Winterton. Now Vince Dunn on the return pass. His shot was tipped. Dunn once again. Far side. Larson will fire high over the net. Off the glass behind dog Devin Levi. Rimmed around the wall, near side boards. Matthew Joseph for the Oilers will drop it behind the goal line. Connor Murphy across to Ekholm. This one tipped up the ice. Matthew Joseph near corner against Berkeley Catton. Joseph hands it off behind the goal. Here's Formanton. Alex Formanton back to the near side. Joseph up top, held in. Bouchard, a blast. That'll sail wide. It might have hit a body and caromed off the end wall. Edmonton resetting. Bouchard again shoots, and that shot goes off a skate. Seattle picks it up near goal line in the corner, but it's kept in by Bouchard. Now Bouchard across. McDavid fresh off the bench. He fires, and that's blocked in front. Another penalty coming to the Seattle Kraken. Leon Draisaitl hands it off to Bouchard, right side. Down the wall for McDavid. Connor McDavid to the high slot. Podkolzin will settle it down. Back to McDavid. Off into the corner. Draisaitl right wing as he'll look up top. It's deflected by Samuskevich, but he could hold on to it. Edmonton regains possession. Here is Kasperi Kapanen. He had Draisaitl wide open back door. That pass knocked down by Dunn. And the Kraken will go to a timeout and go back to the penalty kill. When we come back, 12:33 left here in the first. 1-0 Oilers on the Global Credit Union Kraken Audio Network.
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